0: Ray Stevens.
1: Oh, man, I love this guy. He was part of that team 40 years ago. 85 Bears Super Bowl champion Tim Reitman.
2: Thank you, Ray, and I appreciate you still holding on to me.
1: How do you get your mind wrapped around everything that's going on? Now, it's changed a little bit as far as social media, the media, bets, and things like that, but still, it's a big stage. It's the moment of your life. How do you keep that in check?
2: We were pretty loose, you know, going down into New Orleans. You know, the media created a lot of anxiety because of McMahon and some of the alleged things that he said on the radio. And I have to tell you, my best memories were of the days leading up to it. And I remember, you know, some of my running buddies then. Mike Tomczak was my roommate on the road, and I was really good friends with Tom Thayer. And we had an actor friend, Adrian Zemed, who's from Chicago, and we all rented a limousine so that we could go out and party, you know, that week and not have to drive and not worry about it. And like one of my memories, and you can ask Tom Thayer this, and I don't even know how it came up, but our limo driver's name was Bobby. And Bobby made the mistake of telling us he had a penile implant. So the whole week, Thayer's telling, "You better show us, Bobby, or I'm going to beat the bejesus out of you." I mean,
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8: And just two hits now as Canley comes into the game and retires the first batter he faces. It's the Nicky Lopez up for the second time after he entered in the seventh and lined out to left field. Left-handed batter, the pitch. Grounded toward first base. Contreras charge. Underhand toss over to first. Canley covers the bag. Two quick outs for Canley out of the pen.
9: You want to tell him what he got both the guys out on?
8: Fastball.
9: Changeup.
8: Oh, I blew it.
9: I mean, it's fun to watch a guy throw a pitch that everybody in the world knows is coming, and they roll over it like it's just the softest ground ball. You just threw him a Bugs Bunny knuckleball or something, and they cannot hit Canley's changeup.
8: And it's amazing that at 61%, he's throwing it 24% less than he did last year. So two down. Cody Freeman bats for Texas, right on right. Pitches in the dirt, one ball, no strikes. There's a great sense of urgency from Tommy Canley, who came jolting out of the Red Sox bullpen, still running hard at 36 years old, now in his 12th year in the majors. The 1-0 pitch is a ball, 2-0.
9: He was one of the main guys in the back end of the bullpen of Detroit. Before that, 7 years with the Yankees, 2 years with the White Sox.
8: A well-traveled man who signed a minor league deal with Boston this year and got called up just 10 days ago from AAA. 2-0. Here's a ball, 3-0.
9: I think at some point last year, he was challenged to get somebody on a strikeout on a fastball by his dugout. And I was at the game, and he looks in the dugout and goes, "Yeah, all right, there you go. Game's off. I got a strikeout with a fastball."
8: 3-0 is indeed a fastball at 92 for a strike, and the count is 3-1. Texas 6, Boston 4, top of the ninth inning. A game that on the scoreboard is close. It hasn't always felt that way tonight. The 3-1 pitch, hardliner foul, third baseline and into the seats. 3-2. Hasn't felt close because of the way that Texas burst it open in the first two innings.

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17: 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And now here's a turnover, a chance for Ehlers. Bingo! 3-0 Carolina! And you can start to polish the Stanley Cup. 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
16: 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The Hurricanes defeat Vegas in six for their first Stanley Cup in 20 years. Jordan Staal named the MVP, and at 37, he's the oldest

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1: Headline, Minneapolis Teachers Union Chief admits elected officials are in anti-ICE signal chats. 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
14: The Hurricanes go for their first Stanley Cup win in 20 years in Game 6 against the Knights.
15: Gets a shot and scores! Taylor Hall gets Carolina on the board! He got loose, and the man leads the Canes in points, puts Carolina in the lead. It's 1-0.
14: You're not dreaming, Knicks fans. Oh, it's real.
16: It's been 15 years since any of the four major sports in New York has won a championship. 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Second of all, I think there's something about this team that the city gathered around.
14: Putting up football scores on the diamond.
17: Swing and a drive to left. There's number 20. Way out of here. Touch him all time. Hunter Goodman, his second homer of the day.
14: The group stage rolls on at the World Cup.
18: Everybody was surprised because we were looking at a team what was not playing the best game or the best football before that start into this World Cup.
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19: Borak pulls it down the line. That is fair into the corner. Nelson scores. Darnell gets the windmill.

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2: The Hurricanes go for their first Stanley Cup win in 20 years in Game 6 against the Knights.
3: Gets a shot, he scores! Taylor Hall gets Carolina on the board! He got loose, and the man leads the Canes in points, puts Carolina in the lead, it's 1-0!
2: You're not dreaming, Knicks fans. Oh, it's real.
4: It's been 15 years since any of the four major sports in New York has won a championship. First and foremost, to end that drought, that's special. Second of all, I think there's something about this team that the city gathered around.
2: Putting up football scores on the diamond.
5: Swing and a drive to left. There's number 20. Way out of here. Touch him all time. Hunter Goodman, his second homer of the day.
2: The group stage rolls on at the World Cup.
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7: Laura pulls it down the line. That is fair into the corner. Nelson scores. Darnell gets the windmill. Troy leads in Omaha.
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8: 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NBA season ended Saturday, and the Knicks closed out the final series in five. Sunday, Carolina Hurricanes went into Game 6 of the Stanley Cup Final with a chance to skate the Cup. They went into Las Vegas with a 3-2 skate.

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1: I'm someone who took January 6, 2021 very seriously. 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
9: The Hurricanes go for their first Stanley Cup win in 20 years in Game 6 against the Knights.
10: Gets his head, scores! Taylor Hall gets Carolina on the board! He got loose, and the man leads the Canes.
9: You're not dreaming, Knicks fans. Oh, it's real.
11: It's been 15 years since any of the four major sports in New York has won a championship. First and foremost, to end that drought, that's special. Second of all, I think there's something about this team that the city gathered around.
9: Putting up football scores on the diamond.
12: Swinging a drive to left. There's number 20. Way out of here. Touch him all time. Hunter Goodman, his second homer of the day.
9: The group stage rolls on at World Cup.
13: Everybody was surprised because we were looking at a team what was not playing their best game or the best football before that start into this World Cup.
9: Plus history at the Men's College World Series.
14: Borak pulls it down the line. That is fair into the corner. Nelson scores. Darnell gets the windmill. Troy leads in Omaha.
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15: Another night, another champion crowned. 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NBA season ended Saturday, and the Knicks closed out the final series in five. Sunday, Carolina Hurricanes went into Game 6 of the Stanley Cup Final with a chance to skate the cup. They went into Las Vegas with a 3-2 series lead and would also jump out with the lead in this one.
10: Here's a chance for Hall. Breaks in. Gets his shot. He scores! Taylor Hall gets Carolina on the board. He got loose. And the man leads the Canes in points. Puts Carolina in the lead. It's 1-0.
15: That goal about 4 minutes into the game. And it was the only goal in the first period. Then came the second.
10: Stankoven shot. Save Hart. Second chance for Stankoven. Save Hart. Now they wind up to score! Jackson!

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2: Chicago Teachers Union, Chicago Public Schools agreed to Day of Civic Action on May Day for students and teachers on the day of the Communist Party celebration around the world. 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
5: The Hurricanes go for their first Stanley Cup win in 20 years in Game 6 against the Knights.
6: Gets a shot, he scores! Taylor Hall gets Carolina on the board! He got loose, and the man leads the Canes in points, puts Carolina in the lead, it's 1-0!
5: You're not dreaming, Knicks fans. Oh, it's real.
7: It's been 15 years since any of the four major sports in New York has won a championship. First and foremost, to end that drought, that's special. Second of all, I think there's something about this team that the city gathered around.
5: Putting up football scores on the diamond.
8: Swing and a drive to left. There's number 20. Way out of here. Touch him all time. Hunter Goodman, his second homer of the day.
5: The group stage rolls on at the World Cup.
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10: Laura pulls it down the line. That is fair into the corner. Nelson scores. Darnell gets the windmill. Troy leads in Omaha.
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11: Another night, another champion crowned. 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NBA season ended Saturday, and the Knicks closed out the final series in 5. Sunday, Carolina Hurricanes went into Game 6 of the Stanley Cup Final with a chance to skate the cup. They went into Las Vegas with a 3-2 series lead and would also jump out with the lead in this one.
6: Here's a chance for Hall. Breaks in. Gets a shot. He scores! Taylor Hall gets Carolina on the board. He got loose. And the man leads the Canes in points. Puts Carolina in the lead. It's 1-0.
11: That goal about 4 minutes into the game. And it was the only goal in the first period. Then came the second.
6: Stankoven shot. Save Hart. Second chance for Stankoven. Save Hart. Now they're going up to score! Jackson Blake in the slot. And it's 2-0. Carolina. Oh, Blake having a great postseason. And puts the Canes up to a large 2-0 lead. 6:29 left in the second.
12: Unleash the hounds.
11: It was 1-0 after one. 2-0 after two. And that trend could continue in the third.
6: Net still empty for Vegas. And now here's a turnover. A chance for Ehlers. Bingo! Three!

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1: 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Welcome to the new New York under his honor, Zohran Mamdani, mayor. Oh boy.
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5: The Hurricanes go for their first Stanley Cup win in 20 years in Game 6 against the Knights.
6: Gets a shot, he scores! Taylor Hall gets Carolina on the board! He got loose, and the man leads the Canes in points, puts Carolina in the lead, it's 1-0!
5: You're not dreaming, Knicks fans. Oh, it's real.
7: It's been 15 years since any of the four major sports in New York has won a championship. 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Second of all, I think there's something about this team that the city gathered around.
5: Putting up football scores on the diamond.
8: Swing and a drive to left. There's number 20. Way out of here. Touch him all time. Hunter Goodman, his second homer of the day.
5: The group stage rolls on at the World Cup.
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10: Borak pulls it down the line. That is fair into the corner. Nelson scores. Darnell gets the windmill. Troy leads in Omaha.
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11: Another night, another champion crown. 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NBA season ended Saturday, and the Knicks closed out the final series in 5. Sunday, Carolina Hurricanes went into Game 6 of the Stanley Cup Final with a chance to skate the cup. They went into Las Vegas with a 3-2 series lead and would also jump out with the lead in this one.
6: Here's a chance for Hall. Breaks in. Gets a shot. He scores! Taylor Hall gets Carolina on the board. He got loose, and the man leads the Canes in points, puts Carolina in the lead. It's 1-0.
11: That goal about 4 minutes into the game. And it was the only goal in the first period. Then came the second.
6: Stankoven shot. Save Hart. Second chance for Stankoven. Save Hart. Now they wind up to score! Jackson Blake in the slot. And it's 2-0. Carolina. Oh, Blake having a great postseason. And puts the Canes up to a large 2-0 lead. 6:29 left in the second.
12: Unleash the hounds.
11: It was 1-0 after one. 2-0 after two. And that trend could continue in the third.
6: Net still empty for Vegas. And now here's a turnover. A chance for Ehlers. Bingo! 3-0 Carolina. And you can start to polish the Stanley Cup. The Canes right now are 68 seconds away from winning their second NHL title.
11: And 68 seconds later,
6: and the Carolina Hurricanes are the best team in the NHL. They won the 2026 Stanley Cup. It's yours, Carolina, and it's coming back to North Carolina. The Stanley Cup. We got a passenger on the plane tomorrow, and the Hurricanes are world champions.
11: 99-9, the Fan. Hurricanes, the 3-0 shutout. 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
1: 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And I have to say, in a Schadenfreude sort of way, I love that for them. 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
3: I've been in the NBA for 40 years, probably longer, actually. I've never experienced what I experienced tonight. And listen, we're going to have to get the Knicks their flowers. But, man, San Antonio, there's nothing like you're like, I can't believe what I just saw.
4: All right, Charles Barkley, after the game, kind of summarizing what I was thinking, like, what in the heck just happened? And he's been around a lot longer, but nobody's ever seen anything like that. And for those guys that have been through it and played in finals games and seen almost every one of them, from a broadcasting standpoint, been in these big moments in the building. For those guys and everybody in that building last night to even come away thinking, I've never witnessed anything like this in my life. They were like us. Nobody has. And for a comeback of that magnitude in that moment in the NBA Finals to happen, a lot of things have to go right. And a lot more things have to go wrong for the Spurs to choke a 29-point lead away. And listen, we've kind of played both sides. We can be the morning animals of San Antonio this morning and talk about what a disastrous fourth quarter Wembanyama had. I mean, he missed a couple free throws. He never misses free throws. How about the fact that the Spurs just kept jacking up threes in the second half? One after one after one after one. Just kept going. Mitch Johnson, what are you doing as your coach? I mean, they were a dumpster fire, and they had to destroy themselves down the stretch for the Knicks to do that. How about De'Aaron Fox running out with the ball? And yes, his momentum was carrying him toward the basket. So, I mean, I could maybe see the mentality, but he's got to know OG Anunoby's there, who made a great play. But obviously, if Fox dribbles out the ball, they're probably going to at least foul and get to the free throw line, maybe secure the victory. But, hey, everything had to go wrong. And let me tell you, everything had to go right for the Knicks. They had to try everything that they hadn't used before. They had to try 4'1" Jose Alvarado against those big guards. Like, that was a matchup when I saw him on the floor, I said, they're going to get destroyed. Like, Miles McBride, one of their other guards, Enos Spinoza, you love him. They can't even play him in this series because he's getting abused by Harper and Castle, those big guards of the Spurs we talked about. You know what they did? They said, we see your small guard problem, and we're going to go smaller with Jose Alvarado. And it worked. He scored 10 points in the fourth quarter. You know how many Spurs scored more than Jose Alvarado in the fourth quarter? None. Like, think about that. For OG Anunoby to get the block on De'Aaron Fox and then to have the tip and the wherewithal to follow that shot. In fact, I thought it was the right play by Jalen Brunson to shoot a three early. I mean, he had, because Wembanyama was on him. And if you do that, you get Wembanyama away from the basket. OG Anunoby's there for the tip-in. And what a great tip-in it was. Again, everything had to go right. And then you can go to the very, very, very last play. I'll leave you with this. The Spurs were going to win that game, I thought. The way they drew up the play, if you go back and watch, it was a brilliantly drawn-up play. They used Wemby as a decoy, set the screen. Castle was going to be open under the basket. And what did the Knicks do? They had Karl-Anthony Towns on the inbounds passer. He got his finger on the ball, deflected, and the Knicks were able to hold the ball and get the win. Everything had to go wrong, and everything had to go right to have us see the single greatest moment in NBA history play out last night.
5: Yeah, we don't have enough time to list every single thing that needed to happen last night. But for somebody to choke, there has to be somebody there to choke them, Phil. There has to be a choker and a chokee. By the way, I only encourage recreational choking. Don't ever choke anybody when you're angry. Just recreational.

0: little just light. You know what I mean?
1: Only when you're feeling
0: sometime
1: good.
0: Sometime it can add to a moment. Okay. I'm just saying. But no, not in front of a world TV audience last night. Look, they're up 26 at the half, and they played one of the finest first half. Their first quarter, they scored 41 points. They couldn't miss. They hit six of their first nine threes. They were dominant, so dominant. And then they dropped 35 in the second quarter. They're up 26. I'll be honest with you. I flipped away. I was like, Modern Marvels, what do you got for me? I don't think I want to watch this play out. I do not want to watch this play out.
2: I was booking rental cars for a trip.
0: So I was like, okay. But after whatever it was, they're building highways on Modern Marvels. And I was like, yeah, not, this isn't doing it for me. It's not. Let me take a peek back. And I think it was down to about 17. And the thing I noticed right away was that New York crowd was just urging them. Despite the fact they're down 17, it was wild. No matter, they could do one thing right, and the crowd went crazy. Everybody stuck around through that. Listen, it's an NBA Finals game. Of course you want to stick around, but things were looking bleak. I mean bleak. Until the San Antonio Spurs just said, we're winning, and let's just shoot threes. Basketball's easy. All of the physicality they play with, all of the force they play with, all the things they do to make you foul them, get to the free throw line, get Wembanyama in the paint, let's not do that anymore. Shot eight straight threes, and their coach did not call a timeout during any of that and say, I'm going to talk very quietly. I want to kill you all right now. I can't believe how stupid you are. And by the way, Wembanyama was shooting threes too. They're all shooting threes. Whee! And they 12 of their 21 shots in the third quarter were threes. They had two of them. They scored 41 in the first quarter. They scored 14 in the third, 16. They scored more points in the first quarter and the second quarter individually than they did the entire second half. 30 points. It was wild. But despite the Knicks' ferocious comeback, they almost blew it.
2: Oh, my God. Josh Hart missed layup would have been the most – you talk about a Knicks fan years down the line had they lost the series. Oh. They would have been having nightmares about that missed layup.
0: He would have given the Knicks their first lead. However, they did wind up taking the lead with 1:22 to go. Then they get a stop, and they don't get a shot off. They had the basketball, and they had two timeouts. They didn't call a timeout at any point during that possession, so they just left the door wide open, and then San Antonio scores because they don't box out. They get an offensive rebound, so they're losing. They get the ball back with 5.7 seconds left, and we saw everything that happened for the Knicks. Yet still San Antonio had the ball, and I don't know about anybody else. That last 1.2 seconds of that game felt like three lifetimes. Because it was Stephon Castle, and I was like, oh, he's getting fouled, or he's going through a human.
2: I thought there was going to be a foul.
0: Please don't let them come back from 29 down. Don't let this happen, basketball gods. It would have been absolutely the most soul-crushing thing we've ever seen in our lives for a team to battle back. But you know what? Good prevailed, and OG Anunoby made another great play.
2: Two incredible plays.
0: Him, first of all, passing the ball inbounds, and knowing that we're going to draw Wembanyama out away from the basket, and he just absolutely like was shot out of a cannon heading toward the rim, and he's a full elbow above a bunch of really good athletes there at that point, tipping that in. It was just incredible. This entire series has provided some of the greatest fourth quarter drama, because the Knicks have been down. The Knicks, they had a stat last night. No team's ever been down 10 points or more in the first quarter of an NBA series. Nobody. But in the fourth quarters, they've outscored them by 10, by 8. Now, game 3 when they lost, they didn't. Only minus 3. And then 16 last night. That's just refusal to quit. That's just a bunch of grown-ass men who are going, we're not going away. It ain't going to be this way. And it was fantastic. It was the greatest drama, the greatest theater. And even as we played audio this morning, guys who've been around the game their whole life said, that's the most incredible thing I've ever seen.
2: I loved hearing all the post-game audio, the TNT stuff, after we got through the NCAA track championships. Good effort by the Oregon
0: Solid.
2: Runner.
0: Solid. Mm-hmm.
2: I could not get enough of the post-game. And then hearing, I don't even know what my favorite clip was, either the Barkley talk about what a stupid team the Spurs were last night, which is great to hear. How about Mitch Johnson? Phil, can we play that? The Spurs coach is in the press conference, and there are a lot of, I guess the Swifties were out right outside their door, because you can hear a lot of girls chanting and yelling and screaming things while Mitch Johnson is trying to answer questions.
3: We got away from what got us the 76 points in the first half, just in terms of putting pressure on the rim, rolling, after screens, running, continuing to find the paint, whether it's for ourselves or for a teammate. We got on our heels and, you know, miss some shots, and then, you know, you don't get as many free throws and high percentage looks when you play on your heels like that.
2: That is amazing.
0: It sounded like, I don't want to go outside this door. After this, can I please just stay in here until those people leave?
2: Josh, how about Josh Hart? He had two. Because if you remember, they had the Steph Castle. Remember, they missed a shot. The Knicks had taken the lead and then got us. They forced a miss by the Spurs.
0: Yeah.
2: Josh Hart didn't block out Steph Castle.
0: That's exactly right. He had two very bad minutes.
2: Yes.
0: but OG Anunoby's very good two minutes. Overcame it. And Victor Wembanyama scored with 3.5 minutes left because the Knicks they were rolling. And he's like, no, he knocked that shot down. It was like, man. It's still, look, at 3 minutes, it still didn't feel like it was going to happen. They were down four with 3 minutes to go. And you're like, can they still get over this four-point hump? And then, no, Wembanyama didn't score. Last 3.5 minutes, missed two free throws.
2: How
0: didn't
2: did
0: get
2: that
0: a
2: happen?
0: Rebound, didn't block a shot. He had this stat category, had nothing but 0 for 2 from the free throw line. So they had a bunch of people disappear. And the Dylan Harper thing, the De'Aaron Fox thing, I understand. I mean, in your mind, you're like, no, you should not
2: dribble
0: take the shot,
2: out,
0: dribble
2: right.
0: it out, all this kind of thing. When he picks the basketball up, his entire momentum of his body is a step away from laying it up. And in his mind, he's thinking, I'm going to get fouled or I'm going to score. I guarantee
2: it's
0: that's
2: tough.
0: What he thought.
2: Yeah.
0: It's, so to kill him for that particular moment is...
2: That's probably a little too far.
0: And to think that you would have the wherewithal in that minute to go, oh, you know what the smart thing to do? No, I'm an athlete. I've succeeded before. I'm going to do this or I'm going to get the free throw line.
2: He puts him up three if he makes the layup.
0: It required a great player making a great play in that situation. And sometimes you have to tip your cap that the other guy just made a play.
2: Yeah, I can see both sides. But when you're in that moment, you have a chance.
0: It's not like he crossed him over from the free throw line, went left, went right, and then took a step back, jump shot.
2: OG Anunoby made an incredible play on that block. And he didn't foul him either. I thought they were going to call a foul. Can you play Josh Hart real quick, Phil, before we do something? Josh Hart, special shout-out for OG. Again, he messed up twice, and then OG made two heroic plays. But Josh Hart gave a special shout out for OG Anunoby for kind of saving his butt.
1: I think basically anybody who's ever played basketball dreams of being a part of a game like that one. I know obviously it just happened, but can you describe what it's like just to be part of a game that people will probably remember forever?
4: It's neat. Obviously at the end of the day, we got to go out there and finish the job. And we can't be complacent or happy about this because, you know, like I said, they're going to come out Saturday, you know, in their spot, their fans, and that's going to be a battle. But, you know, this game was crazy. Like I said, you know, I got a special shout out, you know, for OG, man, because he saved me. At least for this game, a lifetime of, you know, regret. Shout out to him.
0: I guarantee for the rest of his life, they'll always appreciate this team and the run they've gone on. But people would have talked about if somehow San Antonio, even that series, and they didn't win, they would go, Josh Hart, the Josh Hart miss.
2: Who you love. They love Josh Hart.
0: Yes, he's the heart and soul.
2: And that's one of the – he got the steal. He's the one on the breakaway. He just – he was crossed between dunk or layup, and that was a tricky spot. I would like to have that issue. I wasn't in the dunk part of
0: it. Yeah, it really wasn't just an option for me in most situations.
2: Right.
0: Unless we were – I had a Nerf ball in my hand when I was in my bedroom as a kid.
2: Yeah.
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5: We are the Morning Animals. It's the 98.1 FM, WWLS, the Sports Animal. We were talking about a guy named Freddie. Freddie is a European influencer who is in the United States.
18: I wouldn't even say he's an influencer, Phil. I think he's just a normal guy that's become an influencer.
5: Okay, I can go with that.
2: With honest intentions, right?
18: Yeah, he came in. He's gained like 300,000 followers in the last couple days.
5: He is now an influencer.
18: Yes.
5: Yeah, now he's an influencer.
0: All right, Freddie. All right, welcome. Welcome to everybody who's in our country now for the World Cup.
5: He's from Germany.
0: Starts today, I think, 2 o'clock. Mexico playing in Mexico City against...
18: South Africa.
0: Okay. So, I know South something.
5: And Freddie has had many joyful discoveries since he's gotten here. He's been in the American South enjoying all
18: road
5: the...
18: Road tripping.
5: Yeah, road tripping, enjoying all the flavors of the South.
0: What's that yellow light off in the distance? What's a Waffle House?
5: Oh, yeah, he got there.
0: Yeah, yep. Good for him.
5: Yep. First of all, what I've got is him going to Buc-ee's.
18: So he, kind of the timeline of what he's done, then we can talk about the specifics of what he's done along the way. He started off in Atlanta. They flew into Atlanta, sure. Rented a
0: which
18: car.
0: Which is the biggest and most busy airport in our country.
18: Yes, yeah. Rented a car in Atlanta. Then they road tripped up to Chattanooga, Tennessee. There was something going on there. So they spent a couple days in Chattanooga and like, this place is unreal. And then they got back into the car, went to Auburn to watch one of the friendly games at Jordan Hare Stadium in Auburn. So they got to experience an SEC school and an SEC campus.
0: Cool college town.
18: Road tripped again to Destin.
5: Oh, wow.
18: Went to Destin.
5: He's all over the
18: and
5: South.
18: And now they're back in Orange Beach before they go back to Atlanta for the full World Cup.
5: Along
18: the way on these road trips, he's had the most incredible stops.
5: And he's falling in love with our country.
18: Yes. So Buc-ee's was one of them.
2: Stops at a Buc-ee's.
18: Waffle House. They went to a Chili's to watch Game 3 of the final.
5: I was just going to say.
18: The most American thing ever.
2: Did they get the skillet queso?
5: He was blown away. Yeah. I think
18: they have the triple dipper on the and margaritas.
0: Where's this young guy from?
18: Germany.
0: Okay, so first of all, you have to take this into consideration. We drive more than pretty much any other nations do because in Europe,
2: they can just, under the public transportation,
0: they can take trains, subways, all those types of things aren't available. So they don't have mega monster gas stations. So I can't even imagine. I can't imagine somebody who's not from the United States. By the way, the first time I went to a Buc-ee's, I couldn't wrap my mind around Buc-ee's. And I'm from here, and we have big gas stations. Like, RQs are big.
2: It's 7-Elevens
0: are big.
2: To wrap your mind
0: but when you pull up to it, you cannot believe that this is just a place where people can go and get fuel.
5: More than half the people go to Buc-ee's, they don't get gas. They just go inside and they shop.
18: When they went, so because the game ended at like 10 or 11, a lot of people probably would do the same thing. They started road tripping, went to the Buc-ee's in Alabama, and he posted a picture from inside there. And it's just a bunch of Europeans in their soccer jerseys, like 1 a.m. inside this Buc-ee's.
5: This is
18: getting
5: a gas
18: barbecue
5: station,
18: and stuff.
5: Yeah.
18: And his caption was literally, "This is a gas station. Can you believe it?
0: I'm going to buy a canoe."
5: Yeah, you can buy a canoe there. Walmart blew him away.
18: Phil, my favorite thing, I don't know if you picked up on this, because he'll post videos of them just driving, and they're taking state highways everywhere, too. They're not getting on interstates. They're taking state highways.
0: They're going through towns.
18: Yeah. And my favorite thing that they're doing is they're listening to country radio. Not country like Spotify playlists.
2: Local
18: country music radio. And they have fallen.
2: Like the Bull. You might have heard back in the day.
18: They have fallen in love with Ella Langley in the song She's From Texas.
5: It's the soundtrack to their trip.
2: That is a good song.
5: They were also, like you said, they were blown away by Chili's and watching the NBA Finals at a Chili's.
18: They went to a Walmart.
5: Yeah, they. But the best was Waffle House at 1 a.m., which he gave a 10 out of 10. Imagine that.
0: Look,
5: you're from Germany, and you walk into a Waffle House at 1 in the morning.
0: I'm from Baltimore.
5: In the South.
0: I took I-40 across the country when I moved here a long time ago. I don't know what Waffle House was. I was like, what are these things? There's just yellow lights in the distance all the time. There's yellow lights. It's the only lights in the distance. I don't know what Waffle House is. Wind up running one.
5: What? Yeah, really? You ran
2: maybe
5: a Waffle House.
2: This German will end up running one at some point.
5: It sounds like it's his dream come true.
0: It was honestly, if radio hadn't harkened me back, I mean, it called me back, I'd probably still be working for that company.
5: Also overwhelmed by the Florida heat.
2: Oh yeah, it's
5: you know
2: it's
5: Germany.
2: Muggy.
5: It doesn't get that hot.
18: Oh, they're like, all the people in the South right now. All the Europeans are like, how do you guys do this?
2: All right, so you have audio of one of their
5: stops?
2: No, not audio.
5: Oh. Just these are tweets that he's just sending out. And then there's another influencer, a Swedish woman named Elsa. Told you about the Wi-Fi, but the thing that blew her away. Well, two things. She saw Amish people for the first time.
0: That's interesting.
5: That's always something.
2: Well,
0: to think New York City and L.A., when you're outside the country, you think of those types of things. Washington, D.C., and you're like, there's people in horse and buggies and dressed up.
2: Not far away, by the way,
0: yeah,
2: from those places.
0: And they're like, well,
2: What kind of weird place goes on here?
18: Yeah, what goes on here?
2: You find everything.
0: We saw the Handmaid's Tale. So is this is that really happening?
5: Elsa,
0: we're trying.
5: Has discovered. First of all, I want to say you're welcome to Elsa. But she has discovered the greatest condiment that the USA has to offer, and that is ranch dressing, which apparently, and I looked this up, is not readily available in European countries.
0: Really?
5: It's available in the UK, but you have to go to a store and go to the international aisle or American aisle
2: of that grocery
5: store.
2: You're just buying a bottle of Wishbone.
5: And you're buying a bottle of Kraft Ranch.
2: Hidden Valley.
0: You know, for all of these Kraft. NFL trips and other sports that go overseas and play, and they talk about packing for it, all the things they have to bring along, ranch is always one of those types of things. They say, no, we got to bring ranch.
5: Because there's no ranch.
0: It's not going
5: to
0: be there.
5: Unless you go to an American restaurant.
2: Let me also, ranch is not even a big deal in the Northeast as much as it is down here. So.
5: No, it's not.
0: Ranch
5: it's
0: meant
5: not,
0: nothing where right. I grew up.
5: No, right. Same here. Like it could.
0: I had stuff like it, a lot of people eat French and like Catalina and crap like that.
18: I think ranch has really exploded the last like 10-20 years.
2: Well, people it's more of a southern and you know the, southwest kind of.
5: When I first
2: deal.
5: Moved to the South in Charleston, and people were putting ranch dressing on their pizza, I thought that was the most vile, ridiculous thing I'd ever heard.
2: Yeah,
5: of.
2: And you know what?
5: Then
2: now?
5: I moved here.
2: Yeah.
5: And my kids. They don't eat pizza without ranch dressing.
2: I don't either, dude. I mean, I'm honest. Unless I'm in, like, in New York, because then I'm not going to...
5: Yeah,
2: but we were in New York, and our son ordered some ranch. And first of all, it was the nastiest ranch. I think they... And it took forever for them... I think they had to run across the street at a CVS and bought it off the shelf. And it was, like, $4 for, like, a little cup. And it was awful. Like, you don't order ranch at a pizza place in New York. Here, I can't eat fries without ranch, pizza,
0: wow.
2: Burgers. I mean, well, and it's got to be, and you get really good ranch here, but I got to have ranch
5: The
2: now.
5: Swedes are digging on the ranch right now.
2: Very nice.
5: They're liking it. I think that's probably the highlight of her trip so far.
18: Now, correct me if I've already mentioned this part, but they went to Walmart as well, a super Walmart Supercenter.
0: Imagine
18: and
0: that.
18: They were just
5: like,
18: blown away.
5: Yeah, they don't have anything Ow. Like that.
18: Yeah.
5: Now, they have Walmarts in like Mexico.
2: I've been to one.
5: Yeah. But they don't have them in Europe, apparently, or at least not a lot of them.
18: This is just what I love about our great country is, you know, Curtis just went to England. I'm going this summer.
2: Going to Portugal, right?
18: Yes, Portugal, Spain.
5: I'm going to go to London next year.
18: Phil's going to London next year. Like,
0: I'm trying to move to the Philippines.
18: The way you do those trips to Europe is just history and seeing old buildings. Enjoying good wine, all this stuff. And here, they're like, let's get in a car and let's go to every chain place.
5: Let's go to Chili's and watch
18: Walmart,
5: the NBA
18: Bucky's,
5: Finals.
18: Taco Bell.
2: Yeah, you know, we go over there looking for the culture, the higher-end culture and history, like you said. They come here and they look for the lower end.
5: But they love it.
2: Which is great. It's like everyday Americana.
5: You want to get a taste of America. I mean, how more American does it get than sitting at a Chili's watching the NBA Finals Game 3 happen?
2: By the way, Chili's, good ranch.
5: I believe you.
2: Good ranch.
5: That's probably why they went there.
0: If we're going queso or ranch, I'm going to defer to the senator from Fitzpatrick. these are really very important items in his life.
2: The skillet queso, also top notch.
5: It comes out of a bag, Chili's. Curtis. You know this.
2: I do know this, and I realize it's been sitting
5: out of a frozen
2: it's
5: bag.
2: It's been sitting in a plastic container in a freezer, and it's still money.
5: We are the Morning Animals. 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
31: Oh, man, I love this guy. He was part of that team 40 years ago. 85 Bears Super Bowl champion Tim Reitman.
32: Thank you, Ray, and I appreciate you still holding on to me.
31: How do you get your mind wrapped around everything that's going on? Now, it's changed a little bit as far as social media, the media, bets, and things like that, but still, it's a big stage. It's the moment of your life. How do you keep that in check?
32: We were pretty loose, you know, going down into New Orleans. You know, the media created a lot of anxiety because of McMahon and
31: right.
32: some of the alleged things that he said on the radio. And I have to tell you, my best memories were of the days leading up to it. And I remember, you know, some of my running buddies then. Mike Tomczak was my roommate on the road, and I was really good friends with Tom Thayer. And we had an actor friend, Adrian Zemed, who's from Chicago.
31: Yeah.
32: And we all rented a limousine so that we could go out and party, you know, that week and not have to drive and not worry about it. And like one of my memories, and you can ask Tom Thayer this, and I don't even know how it came up, but our limo driver's name was Bobby. And Bobby made the mistake of telling us he had a penile implant. the whole week, Thayer's telling, you better show us, Bobby, or I'm going to beat the bejesus out of you. I mean, it's just, you know.
31: Tim, this conversation brought me places today I just didn't think it was going to go.
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33: FEMA can't say watch out for ice in storm warnings out of fears that they'll be turned into memes. The winter storm that hit much of the country last weekend, FEMA was sending out warnings to make sure people are safe. But they were told to avoid phrases like watch out for ice, instead calling it freezing rain. FEMA says keep off the roads if you see ice. It would be easy for the public to meme it, a person
1: telling a news agency.
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1: 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So,
31: FEMA.
1: No more ice warnings on the roads.
31: Oh, shut up. 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
1: most people know the difference.
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0: Tonight is not about the past, and it's not about the future. 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
2: Fitzpatrick, Murdoch, Nzinga, Spinozzi, the Morning Animals. 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
5: Roped into right center field by Desaad Harris. Willett scores with Brock right behind him. 9-0, Oklahoma.
6: The Carolina Hurricanes are the best team in the NHL. They won the 2026 Stanley Cup. It's yours, Carolina, and it's coming back to North Carolina. The Stanley Cup. We got a passenger on the plane tomorrow, and the Hurricanes are world champions.
7: Wemby tries a three, puts it up, off the mark. Ananobi the rebound. It's over. It's over. Knick fans, this is not a dream. Your long, long wait has ended. Go ahead and cry. After 53 years, the Knicks are finally NBA champions once again.
8: Welcome and happy Monday, June 15th. We are the Morning Animals. Nzinga, Spinozzi, Curtis Fitzpatrick, and Kerry Murdoch. Beautiful today. Partly cloudy, 83. I mean, you can't ask for better than that. Except for maybe tomorrow, mostly clear in 91. Wednesday, woo, it's going to get hot. Mostly clear in 97. Then we got a chance for showers and thunderstorms on Thursday with a high of 81. It's 70 at 98.1 FM, WWLS, the Sports Animal. Good morning, Oklahoma City. Good morning, Tulsa. Good morning, Norman. Good morning, Stillwater. Good morning, world. Good morning, America. Good morning and a very happy Monday, gentlemen.
9: You wake up in a world this Monday morning where good has triumphed over evil. Yeah. I like that. The good and proper United States right now. Well, as far as sports goes. Everything else, we'll just let that work itself out. But I'll take sports.
8: Feeling good this morning.
10: The rest of the world, not our problem.
9: Y'all work it out, man.
10: Sports, our problem.
9: They worked it out on the floor.
10: And we got it figured out.
11: Phil, sorry about your Vegas nights.
8: Really wasn't my team.
10: Oh, no.
12: Now that they lost,
10: they're not your guy. I get it. That's fine.
8: I'm a Carolina man.
10: You're a Knicks man, baby.
8: Yes,
10: we're
8: all the way.
10: Knicks men. I got to tell you.
8: The New York fans, they know how to party and burn down a city.
10: Well, that not surprising. So all those videos were great.
8: Yeah.
10: And they're so, I couldn't stop watching them. Great. But I got to tell you, my favorite videos from the weekend, and T-Bag, I don't know if you're a part of this, but I saw many Oklahoma City area bars at, you would have thought you were in Midtown Manhattan watching the final seconds tick off. Spinozzi, perhaps you were a part of that crew, but people were taking videos and
9: Where were you when the Spurs lost more
10: yes,
9: than anything else?
10: The algorithm fed me everything I wanted to see, and I saw it all, and I love it. So congrats, Oklahoma City. Your Knicks won the title.
11: I was not part of it, Curtis, but I did see the videos you were talking about. The Jones Assembly looked like a Thunder playoff game.
10: It did. It was awesome.
9: There were OKC Knicks t-shirts.
10: Yes.
9: Yep. That was fantastic. It was a hell of a party. We got everything but the parade this year.
8: By the way,
10: we're parade adjacent.
11: I saw a tweet too that last year the Thunder avenged the Knicks in the finals. This year the Knicks avenged the Thunder in the finals. Maybe next year the Thunder and the Knicks.
9: They stop flirting.
11: They meet head on.
8: I have a favorite video from right after the victory. Of this guy who is just going, this has united the city. It's
10: oh, this
8: and
10: is
8: then,
10: my favorite.
8: And yes. Then there's a woman, and yes, it's a woman
10: Okay, who, real quick, that the you're talking about the one at the Radio City Music Hall, right?
12: I believe so. Yeah,
10: they had. I mean, you talk about that place. Did you see the videos?
12: Yeah,
10: like it just. I mean, watch parties everywhere, but
12: that's a hell of a watch.
10: This
12: party.
10: Was.
12: They dropped confetti from the.
10: Oh
12: ceiling.
10: My gosh,
12: it was great.
10: But and that. That's also the same one where in the last round where they, you know, the real aggressive reporter going nuts.
12: Right.
10: Well, everybody was doing live shots from all over the boroughs, including Radio City Music Hall. And you're going to, are you appropriately?
12: Yeah, I've already okay. bleeped.
10: Okay.
12: So this is the guy just, he's just doing his thing. He's all, the,
10: sounds awesome.
12: It does sound awesome.
10: I love this guy.
12: And then he gets interrupted.
13: I mean, let me tell you this. Republicans, Democrats, conservatives, liberals, old, young, everybody got a Knicks bandana, a Knicks chain. This Knicks team unites this city like no other team on the planet. We did that.
14: The Knicks did it!
13: The Knicks did it! The Knicks did it! The Knicks won it!
14: Oh,
15: well,
12: that was a woman who interrupted
10: you,
12: that.
10: I guess the audio, Spinozzi, it's one of the great videos of all time because it's just this nice, you know, African-American guy. He's talking about uniting everybody. He's doing a live report.
12: Yeah. And this woman,
10: this big lady
12: crazy.
10: Comes over and grabs the mic. I mean, it's the most New York.
12: They took,
10: lady of all time.
12: They took everyone in New York and wrapped it up into one woman.
11: There's a San Antonio joke with this woman.
12: Really?
10: Oh, I mean, if you want to get
12: into
10: that.
12: Yeah, she's a larger woman, yes.
10: But then she's a Knicks
12: she's
10: gal.
12: A Knicks gal.
10: She's a Knicks gal.
13: Like no other team on the planet.
14: The Knicks
13: we did that.
14: The Knicks
13: did it. The Knicks did it. The Knicks won it.
14: No, sorry.
12: And the reporter freaked. The hell out.
10: She's live and she's like apologizing. Like, babe, you don't need to apologize.
12: Well,
10: come on.
12: Like, this is live TV. You're in New York.
10: The
12: and the
10: FCC is not
12: going to
10: do anything right now. All right.
12: Yeah.
10: What a night. What a weekend. Obviously, you'd rather be the one standing, but if it can't be you, what do you always say? The enemy of your enemy is your friend.
16: Yep.
12: Yeah, but not now.
16: We were out till they turned on the lights at two places. One place shut down before the other, and we just carried the party down the street.
10: Did you get a little New York singing along?
16: It was everywhere. It was fun. It was really, really fun. It's just, for Thunder fans to be hugging Thunder fans in a bar watching San Antonio, united in hating Victor Wembanyama. Yep. I'm telling you something. There are some things in the world that just unite you, and the pure evil of Victor Wembanyama is one of those things.
10: I got to tell you, we've had the Spurs up on our hate list for a long time. And, you know, part of it's jealousy, part for me, it's just me speaking. Everybody has their own beef. Just how lucky they got in the lottery. I mean, I was worried about this like last year when Wembanyama's blood clots. They get in the lottery. They get lucky in the lottery. I mean, come on. I mean, the most that organization has been just pampered along the way. So many between David Robinson, Tim Duncan, the whole thing, right? And then they play the Thunder this year. And beat them up in the regular season. So it's like, good night. And then you lose in the playoffs. And you're like, game seven. Like, just the frustration. But even then, I'm like, golly, I don't like them. But they're really good. And I hate them because they're really good. But after the game, I really took a turn. I really took a turn. I was not that aggressively angry or hateful toward Wembanyama until I saw his postgame. And that mother bleeper, I mean, you talk about no humility at all, cocky, arrogant, just no class. I'm with you, Spinoza. I feel like I'm turning into Spinoza here.
16: I'm telling you.
10: You need to teach me your French.
16: I feel like I have a son turning into a grown man. Right
10: I don't know what's happening
16: eyes.
10: To me.
16: I've never been prouder.
10: How do you
16: I've
10: say your words in French?
16: Prouder.
10: What do you? What is it that you like?
16: Tu es si doux.
10: I mean, whatever.
16: You're so soft.
10: Okay. I just... His post game just—I don't know—it rubbed me the wrong way. All the crap that he was saying.
16: I love the fact that even in losing, it still wasn't enough to just for you to be okay with.
10: Well, he wouldn't. I mean, like, dude, just swallow a humble pill just for one second. Can you do that? I know you're arrogant. I know you're good. You're really good.
16: And you also got away with another flagrant foul that they would have called on anybody else in the league. You piece of trash.
10: How about this? You think the NBA would have had the unmitigated gall to go back and look at that play, had the Spurs won.
16: He seriously could have just reared back and punched anybody he wanted to face during that series. They were not going to take him off the floor.
10: Yeah.
16: Nope, it didn't matter.
10: Well, thank goodness Knicks wrapped it up.
16: Good triumphed over evil, because he's a piece of trash.
10: And how about how many Knicks fans were in that arena?
16: It was fantastic.
10: It's the most amazing thing I've ever seen from a fan base. It really is.
12: Did you see the one Spurs fan trying to take on all the Knicks fans? It was like after the game out in the concourse.
10: No.
12: Oh, he's...
10: But
12: he's
10: it was big, probably the same...
12: He was a big fella, and he was ready for it.
10: Oh, really?
12: Yes. It was knocking fools out.
16: I'm going to tell you something. His anger at losing in the finals would not have carried him through a pile of Knicks fans.
10: They would
16: have pulled him limb from limb. At a certain point, it would have gone
12: on. Well, what was going on in New York was unbelievable.
10: Well, wait till the parade happens Thursday.
12: They took a World Cup bus and set it on fire.
10: I didn't see that. I'm with you, Phil. You're trying to be a fearmonger.
16: No, that's what I see. I did not see or hear of one bad thing. It was there were people putting bad things out there, and they just were. But no, all I heard was it was so unbelievably well-behaved.
10: I'm with
16: that
10: you.
16: They handled it with class. They handled it with style. And I knew Phil would find the one thing.
11: I saw there was one.
12: All over yesterday.
11: I saw there was one destroyed police car, and the New Yorkers' reasoning for destroying that police car was because it was the Prius police car, and they're like, it's no good anyway.
12: Here it is.
11: They're keeping the other police cars good, the cool ones. Yeah, but the Prius police car, nope.
12: I'm looking at it now. A World Cup shuttle bus was set on fire.
10: Okay, where? And what part of
12: New York City?
10: That could have been anywhere. That
16: what team was
10: it
16: carrying, Phil? Yeah, it could have been another political
10: That may have been
16: statement.
10: A World Cup riot, not a Knicks.
16: Right.
10: I'm telling you, I'm a Spinozzi.
11: Is it France in New York City? It could have been the French, for all we know.
10: Maybe. Phil, I watched every last minute of videos from media, social media, anywhere. And I just saw euphoria and happiness and glad and singing
16: along.
10: All
16: the tweeting from the mayor of New York, thanking all of the people who work for the city of staying up all night long and cleaning up after everything and everybody hugging everybody. So now I thought they did a good job, because it's just one of those things where you just anticipate it, because over the years you've seen people get crazier and crazier and crazier. So New York, you know what? My hand is off to you this morning. Good job.
10: They're nowhere near the bastards in Philly, okay? Those are the worst people.
16: There's always going to be somebody, Phil. There's always going to be somebody.
10: We had morons here last year.
16: I tried to flip a police car over. Thank goodness I was stopped.
12: But by yourself. he was a one-man riot.
16: And I asked permission.
10: I mean, I thought it was really cool. I thought the whole thing. And then Parade Thursday, boy. Woo! That's going to be... Some of those World Cup fans that walked into New York, they're going to not know what hit them. I'm sure they didn't the other night either.
12: We are the Morning Animals. 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
0: Heads are exploding in Chicago Bears territory and their fan base. 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
24: Tim Wall says, you know what? 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
26: Look, who's ever in charge, we're the ones fixing it. 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
0: I try to be honest about these things and look with fresh eyes at each incident and not just buy one narrative or another. 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
28: Every team you face so far, you guys always found a way to get over the top eventually. What did you learn about how hard it is to win the finals against this Knicks team where they kept coming up with answers? Brunson just could always score no matter what in the end.
29: I learned one of many things I learned is the margin of error is very, very thin. Our domination stints are absolute. We absolutely dominated for most of the series, but our errors, our mistakes, are punished so hard that we can't have ups and downs like this so much, you know. The ups are okay, the downs, is the reason we lost.
16: You have an entire offseason to relive those downs.
10: This is not nice. And that was the least offensive thing to me, he said.
1: Start spreading the news. I'm leaving today.
16: The four losses were four of the top 10 biggest chokes in NBA playoff finals history.
10: My favorite stat I think I saw. Okay, here you go. The Spurs led the NBA finals 72% of the minutes that were played. And they lost four of the five games. Mm-hmm. That is insane.

0: We dominated
1: these little town blues.
2: Wait.
3: Until we didn't.
0: And then the like the knots. I mean, and I didn't like. Listen, I didn't like this when Russell Westbrook did it here. But it, I surely didn't like. Oh, the Spurs. Not even like Wembanyama. Not even congratulating or saying, "Yeah, give him no tip of the cap, no hugging after that, no high five." Just being a little. What do you got, Phil?
4: What I'm pissed about is that there's probably 100 games before we can be back in finals. So, I don't know how to say it in English, but I'm going to have to, you know, hold that inside of me and slow down and wait and execute for 100 games.
0: Just assuming they're going to be in the finals again.
3: No. Next year's your injury and you never return. So hopefully you enjoy it. I'm telling you something. I looked in the crystal ball before the finals and said, nope, you're not winning this one and you'll never return. You'll be on the end of somebody's bench well into your career looking for that ring, and maybe that'll be your day. Oh, so good.
5: Somebody's got to tell Wimby you have to stack dates.
2: He's not stacking
0: He's
2: dates.
0: Not a stacker.
5: It's reset. Yeah. You're back to level one.
3: Your horror is real, Victor. You lived through four of the top 10 biggest in history.
1: Start spreading the news.
3: And not one moron in San Antonio saw a finals win this year.
1: I want to be a part of it. New York, New York.
0: Even if they had won a game, not a lot of people would have seen it in person because mostly Knicks fans in the building.
2: We are the morning animals. It is a beautiful Monday, June 15th.
3: We are happy to glom onto someone else's victory.
0: Oh, yeah. No, I'm all about it.
2: If you can't have your own, have someone else's.
0: A good lesson in life.
2: I feel that way about houses, too.
0: We are title adjacent today.
3: We are kind of like people who just moved into a house without
2: asking
3: permission. We're
2: squatters. We're fan squatting.
0: Hey, in New York, they're used
3: after
0: to that.
3: After the parade,
0: kind of
3: we'll move out.
2: Partly cloudy today. 83.
0: Going, OU baseball tonight.
3: Hey, that was fun. They beat the crap out of Alabama.
0: You can keep playing this more time about OU baseball. They play Georgia tonight.
3: And Team USA Soccer does not make their return until Friday.
0: So dominating USA team.
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4: 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The Stanley Cup. 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
5: Hurricanes. Phil, sorry about your Vegas Golden Knights, but you've switched allegiances that quickly.
6: Carolina. I'm now a Hurricanes fan, yes.
5: Carolina wins the Stanley Cup in six games, winning 3-0 yesterday in the clincher. So just a bunch of big winning. Our Hurricanes won, our Knicks won, OU baseball wins. Everybody's coming up winning these days. We are the Morning Animals.
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7: Welcome. Happy Monday, June 15th. We are the Morning Animals. In Zynga, Spinozzi. Curtis Fitzpatrick and Kerry Murdoch. Partly cloudy today. 83 for the high. Mostly clear tomorrow, 91. Mostly clear on Wednesday as well. 97 for a high. It's 70 at 98.1 FM. WWLS, the Sports Animal. Good morning, Oklahoma City. Good morning, Tulsa. Good morning, Norman. Good morning, Stillwater. Good morning, world. Good morning, America. Good morning. And a very happy Monday, gentlemen.
8: Very satisfying weekend of sports.
7: It was.
5: Tip of the cap also to the great Dylan Jones. 2 years in the NBA, two NBA titles.
8: Mm-hmm. Just keep an eye on him in the offseason.
5: Yeah, where's he headed? Now, originally was playing for the Wizards, and he decided, I need to go get a ring, so I'm going to go get cut by the Wizards and get picked up by the Knicks, and there you go. The Knicks pick him up, two-way contract, he gets a ring. Congratulations, young man.
6: Very nice.
8: Not a parade without Dylan Jones.
5: You're damn right it's not. You're dang right. How about Team USA Soccer? Teabag?
9: Mm-hmm.
5: Looking good? Are we announcing our presence with authority with that win?
9: Yeah, so going into this World Cup, and we've... we've talked about it, I feel like, the last 4 years. This is the most talented group that we've ever had. And there's always just something missing. And I was on the team Fire Berhalter side, and I know that's kind of controversial.
8: I remember that. You were hot one day.
9: You were the guy. I did not like Berhalter. I mean, nothing against him personally, just the way he was just utilizing this team.
8: He's no Mitch Johnson.
9: And... And then you just hear all these people just be like, well, it's always a coach's fault when it comes to Team USA. So I'm like, no, this time it's a little different. We got to get Marion Pochettino. Poch.
8: Give me that name again, please.
9: Marion Pochettino.
5: Poch the coach.
6: Pochettino.
9: He was wearing his fishing shirt on Friday. And they just, they looked so creative, so aggressive, so confident in what they were doing. Yes, and everything they're doing. And you saw a glimpse of it in the friendly against Germany. Like, all right. And this has kind of been a year gelling into it about getting into the system, this offensive attack. And I told you guys on Friday, Spinozzi brought up the stat that Paraguay has a really good defense. And I was like, well, it's going to be fun to watch tonight then, because I think our offense is the strong suit of this team. Sure enough, that offense was dominant. I mean, dominant on Friday. And Paraguay's no pushover team. They beat Brazil. They beat Argentina. They only give up 6 goals in qualifying. And we just went and all over them.
5: Look at T-Bag.
9: Awesome.
6: That is a hell of a break.
8: That was, I just gave that wrist thing that all over you.
9: I've been following. I've been following pretty hard since 2014 USA Soccer.
8: All over you.
9: And that was by far the best I've ever seen them play.
7: All right,
9: not even close.
8: So feeling good going
9: feeling
8: forward.
9: Feeling great.
5: So we got
9: going
5: the forward. We got the Aussies Friday, right?
8: The surprising, yes. Surprisingly, yeah, very,
9: they
8: very
9: had a big upset
8: Aussies.
9: Yesterday over Turkey. Big upset.
8: Yeah, my buddy Barry. Barry took an L. He had so many different bets on everything that you could bet on over the weekend.
5: Sure.
8: He had 4 individual bets just on Team USA Soccer.
7: Does he follow soccer?
8: He went 4-0.
5: It doesn't matter.
8: Didn't know what he was doing. All I know is that we had 4 shots every time Team USA scored. Shots!
5: Did he parlay that with the Knicks and the Hurricanes and hockey?
8: I don't know, but
5: OU baseball?
8: He took that L with Turkey, though. He was not very happy about it.
9: Mauricio Pochettino, by the way, not Marion. Mauricio. Sorry,
8: we'll just call him Mauricio. Coach.
9: Coach.
5: From Argentina. Right?
9: Yes, from Argentina.
7: His name again, Mauricio?
9: Mauricio Pochettino.
7: Mauricio Pochettino.
9: Yes, he's Argentinian.
8: Holidays on it.
5: Don't we have an afternoon? We have an afternoon kick on
9: 2:00.
5: Friday, right? Yeah.
8: Happy hour
5: that.
8: Soccer.
9: Yeah.
7: We are the morning animals.
8: That was as fine a recap as you're going to get anywhere.
5: I like it. Hey, I watched a lot of the World Cup over the weekend. I was in a celebratory mood. The Knicks put me in that good mood.
8: I watched SportsCenter 3 times yesterday morning, laid in bed and watched it.
5: Just over and over and over
8: and over. I couldn't see it enough times.
5: No. And OU baseball tonight against Georgia at 6.
8: That's fun.
5: If they win, they are looking good. North Carolina is the one team so far that's won 2.
8: I'm going to tell you, that kid that pitched for OU.
5: Yeah, the freshman. I mean, they look good, man. Hey, that team
8: there. He is a beast.
5: OU baseball just has that. They have the look of that team that just caught the hot momentum at the right time. Like, they just looked like one of those teams.
8: Their catcher looked like at one point his ankle had snapped off. He stayed in the game, hit a home run. Kirk Gibson did around the bases. It was like, holy crap, man. How many good things can be happening today?
5: 9-0. They spanked Alabama. Georgia's really good. That's going to be a tough game tonight. But, man, they OU's got good pitching. That Cord Rager, man,
8: He was dominant.
5: Awesome. He was 7 innings, no earn, only 3 hits, 8 strikeouts. Phenomenal.
6: It is Monday, June 15th.
5: Phil, everything's positive today, and you got some good stuff happening.
6: Yeah, too. I got a special delivery planned for
8: later. It's not an album.
5: It's not Amazon, yeah.
6: Yeah, planned for later on today. Hopefully.
5: Can you talk or no?
6: I want to wait until about
5: 6:45. I got you.
6: Oh, it is 6:40. No, it's 6:15. We are the morning animals. It's actually 6:13. We have the Monday edition of your birthdays coming up next.
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9: 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That's Right Now Traffic, and I'm Tyler Adams.
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22: That's right, because it's my birthday, my birthday.
8: This would be Monday, June 15th, normally a happy stinking Monday, but we call it Rent Day or Eviction Notice Day. Girls, you know, I'm just saying.
6: I'm not sure what he means.
9: I don't know what's going on.
8: Just putting a notice out to two human beings.
6: Oh! that was a private message.
8: No, I'm just kidding. I know, I'm really only kidding. Speaking of private messages, you know our friend Chuck McDowell will get you out of here.
6: Did you send him a private message?
8: No, because he always says, I'm not an attorney. Yeah. He says, and I just want to send that special to my special friend, somebody in one of the Dakotas who's an attorney. He actually called out whoever it was, I guess, that sued him for the attorney thing. It's so funny that he actually took a shot. And I was just kidding for my tenants.
6: He's
8: rent
6: called out.
8: I never called them. My tenants normally have to call me like a week later after rent is supposed to be paid. And they're like, hey, want to come by and get it? And I'm like, oh, okay. Yeah.
6: Chuck McDowell has called out former employees.
8: He called out some attorney, I guess, who's suing me. Don't sue me. I'm just kidding. Like so-and-so. This is very funny. But anyway, there's an aside. Anyway, it's Monday, June 15th. If you are celebrating anything of any significance whatsoever, like the Knicks win, like the Sooners win, like it's some Team USA. I mean, we're just big, hairy America winning machines. Mm-hmm. Then a happy, happy to you. Celebrity birthday's gone, but not forgotten. How about happy birthday to Waylon Jennings?

0: Big hit.
1: It was.
0: Oddly enough.
1: The name of the album, Nilsson Schmilsson, and then the follow-up album was Son of Schmilsson, which I thought was a neat name for an album.
0: Happy birthday to Harry Nilsson. Still alive and well as far as we know. Everyone, happy birthday to NPH, or Neil Patrick Harris, is 53. Busted on the scene as a very young man as Doogie Howser, M.D. 4 Year Joys ultimately enjoyed him as Barney on How I Met Your Mother. He also came to a most unfortunate and grisly, gruesome end in Gone Girl.
1: He was at the Tonys. He was the host of the Tonys, if I'm not mistaken. And he got lifted up by Pink, by her thighs, while she was attached to some line doing a Peter Pan thing.
0: Mm-hmm.
1: She actually came down, grabbed him with her thighs, and lifted him up. And it was amazing.
2: Pink's a strong gal.
1: Yeah, she's working those calves.
0: Those are some good thighs.
1: Yeah, I was impressed.
0: He also showed up in the Harold and Kumar movies, and he was fantastic.
3: No, dude, this isn't happening, all right? We didn't make it here, and now we're broke.
4: No.
5: Guys, let me pay for it. It's the least I can do.
3: What the hell are you doing here?
5: You guys kept talking about White Castle last night so much, it made me start to crave it, too.
3: Dude, where's my car? Where's his car, dude?
5: Yeah, sorry about that. I told you last night I was tripping balls. I don't know what came over me. Your car's in the parking lot. Here are your keys.
3: Do you realize what the hell we had to go through after you took the car?
5: Yeah, it was a move on my part. That's why I'm paying for your meal.
3: Thanks, I guess.
5: Here's $50 for the burgers and $200 for the car.
3: What happened to my car?
5: I made some love stains in the back seat. You'll see.
0: He got shot by a madam at a whorehouse in another one.
2: I do
0: he
2: like
0: went to
2: he was,
0: heaven in another
1: was
0: one of them.
1: He kicked out of heaven.
0: He got kicked out of heaven.
2: You got to appreciate the honesty. Like, yeah, it was a jerk move, right?
1: On my part.
0: He was so fantastic in his cameos in those movies.
2: Anytime we have like a moment where one of us was a jerk, like I need to just say, yeah. That was a jerk move.
0: Yeah,
1: that's why I'm paying for your meal.
2: I'm paying for your meal.
0: Yeah. Exactly right. Russell Hitchcock is 77. Phil, I know you enjoy his work and the yacht-rocking goodness of Air.

That's so nice. Thank you very much. Billy Martin, not former Yankee manager, multiple times. Billy Martin. No, this one's 45. Jammed with the SUV rocking goodness of Good Charlotte.

0: Billy Martin. We need to mark this in your notes, Spinozzi, a year from now. So here's what his Twitter bio says. I follow him. Guitarist in Good Charlotte, producer, composer, artist, hashtag Thunder Up.
1: There you go.
0: He is a massive P1 Thunder fan. He tweets about the Thunder all the time. And he's obsessed with the Thunder and has been for a long, I don't know what his connection is, but he's been a Thunder fan for a long time.
1: Probably up right and early to hear his birthday announced on the Morning
0: he
1: Animals.
0: He might
1: glad
0: be
1: to have
0: listening
1: you, Billy.
0: Right now.
1: Billy, yes. 405-900-WWLS. Say hi.
0: He produces a lot of music for other artists these days. So, anyway.
2: Good money in that.
0: Hashtag Thunder Up.
1: Happy birthday, Billy Martin. Happy birthday to Brad Gillis, the 69 guitar player. And he also did a little singing for Night Ranger. Oh, yeah. I like Night Ranger.

0: course, founding member of NWA. When they busted up, I just talked to you guys about this last week. He wrote and performed the single greatest diss track that has ever been recorded. It's called No Gasoline. If you're just ever in a mood and you just need a little something to get you going, I'm just saying, not safe for work. Not safe. As a matter of fact, in most cases, just driving around in your Jeep with the top off at a red light. People looking over at you going, what is happening in that man's car? I love that song, No Gasoline. All right. Also, by the way, also a fine writer. He appeared in Boys in the Hood, co-wrote and starred in Friday, where he threw a hell of a right hand. And
1: you got knocked the f*** out, man.
0: Uh-huh. Great also, a Barbershop, Are We There Yet? Ride Along. And stepped in for Vin Diesel in the XXX movies. I like that, too. Birthday hotness, Courtney Cox is 62. We met her way before Friends. You can't start a fire. On stage with Bruce in this 1984 video.
2: So young and hopeful looking. Even if we're just dancing in the
0: dark. It wasn't until 10 years later, leaving letters out. 10 years later, she showed up as Monica on Friends.
3: And, that was 10 years between that video and Friends. That's crazy.
2: 84 to 94.
0: She has aged like a fine wine. She was also in Deuce Bigelow. She was in Ace Ventura, right?
2: Yes.
0: Yeah, she showed up in that.
3: That video was 1984.
0: It was indeed. Yep. Leah Remini. I don't want to argue. It's 56. She was the way too hot wife of Kevin James on The King of Queens.
2: Right.
0: There's no way that's happening.
2: And she escaped Scientology.
0: She did. I'm telling you. I sat down to watch that docuseries. She is big mad at Scientology.
2: Yes.
0: She will tell you all about it. And Helen Hunt is 63. She became part of our lives all the way back in 1992 on Mad About You before making her way onto the big screen in Twister. Castaway. As good as it gets where this happened.
4: Where do they teach you to talk like this? In some Panama City sailor want a hump bar? Or is this getaway day and your last shot at his whiskey? Sell crazy someplace else. We're all stocked up here.
0: She was Carol the Waitress. Jack Nicholson introduced her in one scene. Carol the Waitress, Simon.
3: Poor Simon.
0: Uh-huh. And then ultimately and surprisingly, she wound up all kinds of hot in What Women Want with Mel Gibson. She was an executive. She was hot. She was, I don't know. She had a whole thing going on in that movie. All right, let's stay in history, going back in time. Some mostly this was trivia for you. 1963, this Asiatic goodness from Kaiyu Sakamoto. That's right. Kaiyu Sakamoto was the number one song in all the land. I poo you not.

0: Curtis, what's he saying?
1: I don't know what's happening here.
2: Called what? Sukiyaki is the name of the song, and it was the number one song in the country.
1: When?
2: In 1963.
1: In our country?
2: In our country, yes, right here. You know how the country's gone through fascination with different things? We went through Australians for a long time. We liked everything Australian. Evidently, 1963, wow. It was
3: Japan.
1: It was a different time.
2: It absolutely was. Sukiyaki, the name of that song. 1965, Bob Dylan recorded a song that Rolling Stone magazine would later stupidly call the number one song of its top 500 songs of all time. How does it feel?

0: saying it's not a damn fine song, but it's not the number one on the top 500 songs.
1: I've
2: never really understood Bob Dylan because I literally can't understand what he's saying. But that song, that's like the, is that the only song that's very, very, very mainstream?
3: What's the other one? Don't Think Twice, It's All Right.
1: There's Rainy Day Woman, number whatever and okay, whatever. It's,
2: that one is by far. That one's by far the most known song.
0: But anyway, Rolling Stone magazine, not your finest moment. Hey, 1969, this day in TV greatness. Old people, you were just staring at the TV and saying, "What is happening?" Met Roy Clark and Buck Owens.
1: So we put a man on the moon that year, and Hee-Haw came out.
4: Buck Owens and Roy Clark.
1: Hee-Haw. Yeah,
0: Grandpa Jones.
2: There are certain things in history that probably are not worth revisiting.
1: I don't understand Hee-Haw, and I never understood Lawrence Welk.
0: It was country humor.
1: Right.
0: Mm-hmm.
1: Got it.
0: But big city people just got a little insight into how are those country folk living. And they got just... The Hee-Haw Honeys, I believe they called them. All the pretty girls. Anyway, that was 1960. 1973, Marvin Gaye gave the world the gift of this baby-making goodness. Woo!
5: Let's get it on.
0: Mm. Ah! Back in bed, young lovers. And old people, too.
1: Did anybody on Hee-Haw cover this?
5: Let's get it on.
2: Now that I would like to hear.
1: Like a few banjos.
0: A whole different kind of picking and grinning.
2: Sign me up for that version.
0: It went on to be Billboard's R&B Song of the Year. 2005, at the movies, Christian Bale made his debut as Batman in Batman Begins. It was a little darker variety of Batman they gave us with Christian Bale. And that's it for me this morning.
3: Mo Salah, my favorite soccer player of all time, is turning 34 today. The Egyptian King is his nickname.
0: The King?
3: The King of Egypt. The Egyptian King.
2: Salah.
3: Mohamed Salah. And you can watch Mo Salah play today at 2 p.m. You can spell them.
2: Look at you!
0: All right, Phil, trivia question time. I need a little music. We're going to get back to the NBA Finals, which are just wonderful, other than the fact that Thunder weren't in it, but we're Jalen Brunson. Was nothing short of magnificent Saturday night. Magnificent! 45 points. That ties him for the third most points ever in a closeout game with Michael Jordan. So that leads me to my question, which is, what two players, because it's a tie for number one, too, what two players have scored the most points in a finals closeout game, and how many did those two dudes score? Call now.
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14: Net still empty for Vegas. And now here's a turnover. A chance for Ehlers. Big goal! 3-0 Carolina. And you can start to polish the Stanley Cup. The Canes right now are 68 seconds away from winning their second NHL title.
2: Oh, man. Carolina. Ends the Vegas dream for the Nzingas. But you turned your back. Now. You turned your back on your mom and dad on this debate.
0: Aren't Marge, you're getting more good news today, though. They'll be fine.
1: Yeah, they'll be all right.
2: Yeah. Anyway, Carolina Hurricanes beat the Vegas Golden Knights 3-0. They win the Stanley Cup. OU baseball tonight, game two of their run in Omaha at the College World Series. Game one was a success. Tonight, 6 o'clock first pitch against Georgia from Omaha on ESPN. We are the Morning Animals.
1: And before the break, Spinozzi got a trivia question. It was a humdinger.
0: Yeah, I mean, going into Game 5, if the Knicks won, you thought, man, who's going to win the MVP? Because now OG Anunoby,
2: it looked like
0: has
2: it was
0: got a
2: be
0: game.
2: OG, yeah.
0: He's got a net. He's got a game. It was the OG game.
2: Yeah.
0: But Jalen Brunson was he
2: took care of that.
0: He outscored the Spurs in the fourth quarter, I believe. He was crazy good, unbelievable. 45 points, that ties him for the third most points ever in a closeout game, along with Michael Jordan. Which leads me to my question, which is: what two players scored the most points in a final closeout game, and how many did they score?
1: Congratulations to Josh from Guthrie. He said, Giannis.
0: Yes.
1: Antetokounmpo. And Bob Pettit.
0: Bob Pettit, what we're going to go with. But by the way,
2: good effort.
0: I'm sure he liked to feel Pettit from time to time because it's a good size guy.
2: It does look.
1: It was spelled
2: like
1: right.
2: Petite.
1: It was spelled it right. Does, I misread it.
2: It does look like Pettit.
0: But he's with the old St. Louis Hawks, Phil.
1: Oh, what a great
0: beat
1: team.
0: Beat the Celtics, they did.
1: Then they relocated to Atlanta and everything.
0: And then Shaq said, oh. Right. That's exactly right. They both had Fitty pieces in closeout games. And for knowing that, what did our friend want to hear?
1: He wanted to hear ex-ambassadors, a little renegade.

0: is just enjoyable. An outstanding choice. Thank you.
1: You mentioned the Atlanta Hawks there for a brief minute. That's my favorite nugget about the postseason. The only team to beat the Knicks more than one time in a playoff series was the Atlanta Hawks. Not the San Antonio Spurs, not the Celtics, not the Sixers.
0: Once the Knicks dispatched the Hawks, they only lost one more playoff game. That's a pretty good run.
1: Tells you also, maybe a wild card flyer on the Hawks next year. You might get good odds. Atlanta gets a top 10 pick this year because they got the Pelicans pick, so... Anyway, if we're looking to take a flyer on a long shot next year, maybe look at the Hawks.
2: From one of our listeners on the Johnny's Charcoal Broiler Text Nation line, they wanted to make sure that Spinozzi knew that the Ice Cube song is not No Gasoline.
0: No, it's No Vaseline.
2: It's No Vaseline.
0: I apologize. Yes, it's No Vaseline. I thought I said Vaseline, but thank you for correcting me. No Vaseline.
2: Or gasoline, for that matter.
0: Yeah, but the gasoline is mentioned in the song.
2: We are the Morning Animals. 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What do you say to a rocker who is too sick to perform on Friday, but not too sick to attend the World Cup and party his ass off on Saturday? We'll tell you who that is coming up next in Hollywood Sleaze.
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2: Good morning. We are the Morning Animals. It's a pleasure to be with you. Time once again for Hollywood Sleaze, sponsored by David Stanley Chrysler Jeep Dodge in Midwest City, across from Tinker. That's where the big birds fly. On Friday night, Rod Stewart canceled the show in San Diego less than an hour before start time. His people said he was suffering from, quote, an acute upper respiratory infection that has resulted in laryngitis. He cannot talk. He cannot speak.
0: He's an old guy, too, so you don't want that.
2: But somehow...
1: Sounds awful. Sounds like he needs a lot of bed rest and a lot of tender, loving care.
2: Well, he made a miraculous recovery.
0: Oh. He did indeed.
1: Do tell.
2: Because the next day, he flew cross-country and attended Saturday's World Cup game between Scotland and Haiti on Saturday.
1: I mean, priorities, right?
2: He even had the Stones to post a video of himself and his two sons on the way to the game on a private jet, drinking, laughing, carousing. He appeared to be healthy and in a fantastic mood. He was bragging that this is his seventh World Cup. He was also in good spirits during the game, was seen screaming, having adult beverages.
0: Yes, he was.
1: What you do?
2: Scotland won the game, 1-0. Now, not surprisingly, he's starting to catch some heat online.
1: Did he go back to getting the bed rest he needed right after the game?
2: He went right to bed right after the game. He said he would, and he did. And I'm sure those people who only had less than an hour's heads up are totally fine with all this before he canceled his show. Less than an hour's heads up.
0: All those people who are showing up, it takes them a while to get there, too.
2: It takes them an hour to park, my guess is. I mean, come on,
1: priorities,
2: dude.
1: Man. The guy was sick.
0: But and all those people who were going to go see him might not be alive the next time he tours.
1: Yeah.
0: Please reschedule a show, Rod.
2: Seth Rogen would like you to stop asking him about his estranged friendship with James Franco, because things haven't changed. As you know, James Franco faced sexual misconduct allegations in 2018. And in a new interview for the New York Times, Seth says he hasn't worked with him in a really long time and doesn't have any plans to. They haven't spoken in a really long time either. He just wishes people would stop asking him.
0: Yeah.
2: And, boy, Europeans are enjoying the World Cup. And the one place they're really loving is Bucky's. Now, we talked about who was the Freddie, right?
16: Freddie. We have news about Freddie, too, we get to.
2: Well, Freddie's going to be in town.
16: Yes, yes.
2: Our town. He's going to be in Oklahoma
1: this
2: City.
1: Town.
2: Yes.
0: Really?
16: He's going to
1: the town that's not hosting a World Cup.
16: So know? Him and his boys have fallen in love with Ella Langley, you know, choosing Texas.
1: Ella Langley and, kind of exploding on the scene.
16: Yes. And she reached out to him, and she's like, I want to see you guys to a concert. And they're going to be making the trip up from Houston to Kansas City, passing through Oklahoma City.
0: Okay.
16: Ella Langley plays at the Zoo Amp on Thursday. So they're going to go to the concert and get to meet Ella Langley backstage.
0: That's outstanding.
15: Well, one of the places he was enamored with was Buc-ee's. We had talked about this. He's not the only one. There are now shuttle buses that are taking players and fans to visit Buc-ee's.
0: It's tough to, I mean, wrap your mind around the enormity.
15: That's so crazy.
0: Until you pull in the parking lot. You don't get the fact that a gas station needs its own off-ramp.
15: They'll give the tickets are $20 round trip. To go to Buc-ee's.
0: Uh-huh.
1: So from, like,
15: from wherever, whatever southern state they're in where there's World Cup action, somebody's put together a shuttle service that takes players and fans to Buc-ee's.
1: Like you have to hire a travel agent to get a
15: could you imagine?
1: Day trip to Buc-ee's.
15: Yeah, you're on the shuttle bus and one of your favorite players is on the way there with you. I mean, that's kind of cool.
0: You can get a fine meal there. You really can.
1: Oh, yeah.
0: As young Connor Fitzpatrick said, these are the most beautiful restrooms, public restrooms that have ever been created.
16: The number one place to go, number two.
1: I would agree.
0: And I'm going to tell you, the eggs in their breakfast burritos are made from angels' wings. I've never tasted eggs that good.
15: Eggs,
0: and I don't know where they get the angels.
15: Eggs from angels' wings.
0: That was my first observation. Like, these are the most amazing eggs I've ever had in my mouth.
1: They have their own chicken coop in the back, every place.
15: I would almost believe it.
16: I would believe that. I was like, that makes sense.
1: They would be the ones to pull that off.
15: Because if it's a self-contained thing, I totally see Buc-ee's doing it.
0: Mm-hmm.
15: One fan from Scotland said, quote, a place like this could only exist in America, and I love it. That is cool.
0: Welcome. We're glad to have y'all.
15: Enjoy. I think you're right. There's no place on earth quite like Buc-ee's, and there's none of them outside of the United States.
0: I'm very happy that young guy's going to get to see the Zoo Amphitheater and roll through OKC.
15: Yeah, and maybe get to meet Ella Langley.
16: Yeah, and I saw Mayor Holt reached out to him as well. He's like, hey, we will make sure you have the best experience possible here. So hopefully the mayor hooks him up.
1: When is the concert?
16: Thursday. Did y'all see the room he's staying in? By the way, J.J. Watt got him a room, and he got him like in Houston, a hotel room, and it's just like some suite, a suite that only the top 1% can afford.
15: Just know this: this guy literally came out of this guy Freddie came out of nowhere. He didn't have nearly as many followers till he started tweeting out about life in America,
16: which documenting his experience.
0: Which makes it genuinely fantastic, because it's just a real dude.
16: And he's staying anonymous, too. That's the thing. Like, he's not doing... I don't think... we could reach out to him for radio hits. I don't think he's going on radio, and he's not... When he takes a picture, he crops him and his friend's faces out, because he wants to stay anonymous.
15: Really?
16: Too. Yeah.
15: So that's interesting, because he gained over 300,000 followers so far. Probably more than that by now. But that's still interesting. Spinozzi, your mom is an Alan Jackson fan.
0: She is indeed. Flew all the way across the country. She flew all the way across the country to see him a couple years ago.
15: Well, she'll be happy to know that Alan Jackson's Silver Belly Whiskey is opening a distillery and museum in Nashville on the 25th. The whiskey will go from barrel to bottle on site, and guests can enjoy a glass while touring in the Museum of Memorabilia. If you're in town for his final show on the 27th, which maybe your mom will be. I don't know. It's his last show ever. You can go to AlanJacksonMuseum.com and check it out.
0: Hear that, Madge? Make your plans.
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28: Stan Coven shot. Same heart. Second chance for Stan Coven. Same heart. Now they wind up to score! Jackson Blake in the slot! And it's 2-0. Carolina. Oh, Blake having a great postseason. And puts the Canes up to a large 2-0 lead. 6:29 left in the second.
29: Unleash the hounds.
1: Oh, the Carolina Hurricanes unleashed it last night. They win the Stanley Cup in six games. 3-0 to score last night in game six. 4-2 winners. Their first Stanley Cup in 20 years.

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1: I'm someone who took January 6, 2021 very seriously. 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
3: Welcome. We are the Morning Animals in Zynga, Spinozzi, Curtis Fitzpatrick, and Kerry Murdoch on this Monday, June 15th. Nice day today. Partly cloudy, 83 for the high. Clear tomorrow in 91, and clear on Wednesday. Really hot, 97 for a high. 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
6: What I'm pissed about is that there's probably 100 games before we can be back in finals. So, I don't know how to say it in English, but I'm going to have to, you know, hold that inside of me and slow down and wait and execute for 100 games.
7: Oh, go cry back in France. That felt good. What a turn of events. It seems like every game presented when the Knicks won, every single time they got off to a bad start, and every single time they came back, and it couldn't happen to a nicer group of players and fans than the San Antonio Spurs and that guy, Victor Wembanyama. You know, Spinozzi said it a bunch, the enemy of my enemy is my friend. That's exactly how it felt. I loved watching the Knicks win and watching the fans in New York celebrate, and boy, did they celebrate, and they're going to continue to celebrate because the videos were awesome. Very wholesome. Didn't see a lot of destruction. I thought it was great. But my favorite part of the celebrations were in Oklahoma City. The bars here. Fans, not one of them rooting for the Spurs. No, no, no, no, no. And it's not like we're all like big fans of New York, but in this series, we were, because the San Antonio Spurs are just clearly enemy number one. And I talked about this earlier. I got more of a bad taste in my mouth after watching the Knicks win and seeing the Spurs walk off, not humble at all, not showing any congratulations toward the Knicks. Victor Wembanyama's post game was just embarrassing. Hearing him just not swallow his pride at all, and not just like, hey, tip of the cap to the other team. I mean, it was so arrogant, and that is such a complete turnoff. So yeah, they got my juices flowing again. And I love the fact he's like assuming they're gonna be back in the finals when, guess what? Things happen, and they are very young. I mean, if you ask me honestly, do I think the Spurs are gonna win a title or two in the next couple of years? Yeah, probably so. But there ain't no guarantees that you're gonna go back next year and you're going to beat the Thunder in a series or any of these other teams. Maybe you face the Nuggets. Maybe they're better. I don't know. Maybe there's injury. I mean, things can happen. De'Aaron Fox's max contract kicks in next year, like a lot of money. So you're going to have to deal with that here. And then Wembanyama's going to get an extension in this offseason. And eventually you're going to have to start paying those guys. So eventually those things will even out. They're going to be one of, if not the favorite next year, but ain't no guarantees. And I couldn't have been happier celebrating another team win a championship if it wasn't going to be the Thunder than the New York Knicks. So, New York, New York, way to go.
8: It was awesome. It was awesome. Watching them fail in the fourth quarter time after time after time after time. Every single game, they're up by 10 or 12 in the first quarter. Some games even more. And In their four losses, all four of those losses are in the top 10 in NBA Finals.

0: Vegas leads blown in an NBA Finals. All four of them. Congratulations. You have four of the top ten. You did well. And, I mean, the thing that, I'm always going to stick with is, listen, because of the shenanigans of Victor Wembanyama in the series before the Thunder, of stupid things, elbowing people in the face, and then the stupid crap he did during the Thunder series, and then to watch him still continue that into Game 5 and step into the landing area, and the fact that NBA referees refuse.
1: Yeah, that's an obvious flag.
0: Refuse. Two occasions in one series, they refuse to even blow the whistle. To even blow the whistle when three guys are watching clearly, because when Jalen Brunson has the basketball, all eyes in the building are on Jalen Brunson.
2: Mm-hmm.
0: And when he goes to the floor, put his foot in underneath of him, and nothing. So nobody's deserved to lose the series in such horrific fashion than that freaking douchebag.
1: Again, I was not as angst-ridden about him, more just like, damn, that team's good and how lucky the Spurs are, all the stuff, right? I mean, he's a historic player. He's a generational talent. But, man, his attitude until this series really didn't get on my nerves until watching him. So, Phil, I say, can you give me a little Sinatra? I need to soak it in a little bit. Because it was so fun seeing the Knicks celebrate. And that guy he doesn't show any credit to the other team. Not one ounce. And I get it. He's confident. But come on, man.
3: Start spreading the news. I'm leaving today.
1: Oh, that feels good.
3: I want to be part of it. New York, New York.
1: I got to find some videos of crowds going nuts in Oklahoma City because it was glorious, man.
0: Very rarely is everyone united against a common enemy.
1: Yeah.
0: Especially when it's not a Thunder game.
1: Yeah.
0: It was that way. It was just that way. It was that way during the game where I was. It was that way after the game when I showed up at other places. Yeah, Oklahoma City didn't sleep because of the Oklahoma City Knicks on Saturday night. And if you weren't part of that, then you just don't have enough hate in your heart. Because Victor Wembanyama brings it out of you.

0: But I'd love to visit that city. I've never been to New York City.
1: Really?
0: Ever.
1: That's surprising. Once things calm down. Phil, that city does not calm down.
0: I know, but...
1: Now, granted, a little
0: there's
1: busier
0: a bit of
1: right
0: euphoria
1: now.
0: Euphoria going on
1: there's
0: right
1: a little bit
0: now.
1: Going on right
2: it's
1: now.
2: It's going to be a fun ticker tape parade to watch Thursday.
1: This can be crazy, man. I do love the videos coming out of everywhere, including Oklahoma City, but New York. We had the euphoria at the Radio City Music Hall watch party.
0: Oh, my God.
1: Which was great. The guy, like, and that's what sports does. It does bring people together. Young, old, black, white, Republican, Democrat, doesn't matter when it's, I mean, sports is a unifier, man.
0: It sure is.
1: And there is nothing, I've one of my best friends growing up moved from New York to my high school in Texas. And he had always, and he, you know, he's a huge baseball fan, Yankees fan, and he had always said, listen, the Yankees are a worldwide phenomenon, but and we've heard it talked about in this series, Spinozzi, he goes, there is not a team that's more beloved in that city, that means more to that town, not even close, than the New York Knicks. And we saw it on full display, the way that city unified around that team.
2: Yeah, there's a bunch of humans in that area. I mean, there's a bunch of humans in the New York, New Jersey area. There are. And everybody's got their alliances when it comes to the NHL. Clearly, they have more than one team. Major League Baseball, they have more than one team. NFL, they have more than one team. They have lots of teams. But the Knicks are just one of those heartbeat types of things. And the fact that it's been more than 50 years. And they got close. I mean, they got close for half a second, but only for half a second, and then it went away again. Mm-hmm. And years of dismal ownership and just no hope whatsoever. And for this team to come together, because they've been putting this team together for a minute. And they've been patient. It was built by this trade and that trade and getting this guy and that guy and signing Jalen Brunson. So it's been growing, and they were close last year. Listen, last year they were just so frustrated.
1: East Finals. Halliburton.
2: So they get back. Last year, you know, they think when they get to the finals, they're like, okay, this is the Pacers. We're going to beat them. No, they didn't. So everybody was really mad. And for them to get back this year and then do it in the fashion that they did, because what was the stat? It was like less than 30% of the series they were in the lead.
1: 72% of the time of all minutes played in the finals, the Spurs led.
2: Only 28% of the time in all minutes played were they. Hey, listen, in every game, there were chances in games they won where they tried to give it away. Like the 29-point comeback. They tried to give that away in the last minute. They missed free throws on Saturday night. It was like, just make your free throws. We were going bananas.
1: Everybody missed one. They would miss one. Every person got up there was one or two, one or two, one or two.
2: It was just insane. But I'm going to tell you, the toughness and the grit of just that group as a whole, they were a fun team to watch. They were, I mean, anybody beating the Spurs would have been good, but watching that group of dudes, all of those dudes who have been through a lot of things in the NBA, just this season, those guys have been through things. To see that guy, those guys turn out to be champions was good. It's just a good story.
1: And it's not like they just went out, you know, the theory is, oh, the teams like the Lakers or in the big markets or the historic teams go out and sign a bunch of free agents. Yeah, they got one of the great free agent signings of all time. Charles Barkley said Jalen Brunson is the best, given what they paid him and what it led to, and the fact that he signed and then could renegotiate in 2 years and took $100 million, think about this, $100 million less than he could have so that they could make room for other players in the buildup. Because he's like, I'm in New York. I don't need that now. I'll make it up on the back end, which he's going to.
2: Yeah, I'm going to guess he's probably going to be making quite a few appearances.
1: Yeah, and he's set, like he's a set for life Nick. He just wants to win. I mean, he's the king in New York, literally the king in New York now. And because he took that pay cut, they were able to go out and make some other trades. I mean, everybody other than Brunson was acquired. And there's only one guy that was drafted, and that was Mitchell Robinson, who is one of the worst shooters I've ever seen, but had two massive offensive rebounds down the stretch. Because Carl Anthony Towns did what he does all the time, gets into dumb foul trouble, and they needed him against Wembanyama, Mitchell Robinson, and he was awesome on the boards.
2: He did a great job.
1: And they drafted him in the second round. They signed Brunson. Everybody else was through trades. Mm-hmm. And that's using draft picks. They acquired a bunch of draft picks. They stockpiled, and then they traded them out.
2: Also, keep in mind, when they brought Brunson in, he'd never been an all-star. He was a good player. He was on the – I mean, look, you could see he was on the rise, but you didn't. When they traded for him, they didn't say 45 in a closeout game in the NBA Finals. Nobody said that. He was a good player, and people were mad that he left Dallas, but all I could think about were Mavs fans who were just thinking about – watching that game, we had him and Luka,
1: and they could have kept him.
2: There was a minute.
1: They could have offered him an extension. Remember, they could have offered him at a pretty decently low price, but he would have taken. They would have been a restricted free agent, and then they said, "We'll wait until after the season." Well, what happened in the season? In the playoffs, or he has a really good season. Luka gets hurt in the playoffs. Brunson takes him to the West Finals without Luka. And his price goes up, up, up, up, up. The Mavericks can't afford him. And he's like, I'm going back to New York.
2: Knicks' best signing they've ever made is Jalen's father, Rick Brunson. They hired him away from a high school in New Jersey to be an assistant coach for the Knicks. So you want to credit any signings throughout this thing, free agent signings, Rick Brunson is way, way up there on that list. Yeah.
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0: All right. The big tournament going on right now is, first of all, it's a lot of fun. The soccer tournament, 48 teams, 104 games, 39 days. Underdog is here for you, for all of it. That's right. 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
4: 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Right now, traffic in Northwest Oklahoma City, accident report at I-44 southbound at Northwest 10th Street, exit 121. Please make sure you buckle up and drive safe. That's right now, traffic, and I'm Tyler Adams.
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0: on the streets, right?
1: Yes.
0: Right, that was right after
2: what
0: the
2: they
0: game.
2: Did was they had an outdoor watch party with the game being projected on the side of a building.
0: It was at one of the parks, I believe, right?
2: Yeah, it looked like it. It was crazy. But the whole crowd was into it, and who could blame them? We are the Morning Animals.
3: I think it's so much fun just seeing them showing it on the side of a building because Baltimore has this area called Little Italy, full of restaurants. Italian restaurants, mind you. I know it doesn't come
0: as a surprise. Come on, Phil, you got to give me an A.
3: And, but they would, on the weekends, once a month, everybody bring their little folding lawn chairs and come down to the corner and they'd show a movie on the side of a wall. And it was very charming. So watching an NBA basketball game, that just had to be amazing.
0: Well, a game of that magnitude with everybody sharing a common intent and what the desired outcome. Yeah, that it looked like a really cool party. I did love the Radio City Music Hall watch party only because there was a guy who was doing the live TV reporter. This gal interviewed just man on the street right after the win, and I thought this one guy was very. Just like he
2: brought the passion.
0: He spoke for America. I thought he was saying this sports, will unite people like no other. Very great message. And then one lady grabbed the microphone from him and tore it all down.
4: I mean, let me tell you this: Republicans, Democrats, conservatives, liberals, old, young, everybody got a Knicks bandana, a Knicks chain. This Knicks team. Like no other team on the planet. We did that.
5: The Knicks
4: did it. The Knicks did it. The Knicks won.
5: Oh, no.
6: Well,
7: the Knicks are the best team in the world.
5: Oh, my God.
8: All right. This is the danger of live TV.
9: Yeah, you can't control live television. Isn't that the way?
3: Yeah, just enjoy it.
0: So the visual there, Phil.
3: Enjoy it.
0: Explain what this lady did.
2: So this woman who sounds like a man in that clip, but it's a woman.
0: Oh, yeah. She's very...
2: I don't know how to explain it. A biggin.
3: Like large margin peewee?
2: Like, yes.
0: She's had a little more girth in her voice, you know, a little umph in her voice.
2: She had a lot of girth.
3: I wouldn't have guessed that was a woman.
2: Never in a million years. No. When I heard the voice, and I'm looking at the body, and I'm thinking, is somebody like a ventriloquist? Because it's a woman.
3: No, you guys can't mention
4: like,
3: it.
4: No,
3: just
4: one
3: yelling.
4: We did that.
3: And I'm waiting for the woman.
0: That's a woman.
2: That's the woman.
0: That was a woman.
2: And the reporter, I think this was her first gig. I don't know. But once she dropped the F-bomb, it was like somebody got murdered.
0: Bill, there's clearly not her first gig, but there's never been a moment that she's covered like that. So her first time covering something of that
2: you
0: magnitude.
2: You cannot control a live crowd.
0: And at that point, like, what are you going to just let them go?
2: I mean,
0: go?
2: The city
0: like,
2: is going to happen. Euphoric. No one's going to get mad at you.
3: No, uh-uh.
10: The TV reporter in this is so annoyed by this woman coming in as well. She is
3: her big moment.
10: She puts her, you have
2: to see her.
0: Because the guy gives a beautiful, heartfelt message about the Knicks and what they've done to the city and unifying. And then this lady...
10: She covers her mouth, pushes her away.
2: Yeah, she's like...
10: She covers her mouth and pushes her away.
3: She's trying to box her out, but she's going to get through.
2: She's got a message she needs to deliver. Here's that same watch party right when the Knicks won. You can play this.

0: That's something.
1: I like the people partying with the trash guys who are picking up trash.
2: Yeah, I saw that.
1: Because they're always picking up trash. But in New York, there's always picking up trash. And there's people on the streets who are partying. Hey, can I throw a bag? Sure, throw a bag.
3: They were throwing bags.
1: Everything's fair. Yeah, everything's fair tonight.
0: Here is the tower traffic on the airplane as the Knicks plane is leaving San Antonio.
3: Is the Knicks plane or just a commercial airline?
0: It is the Knicks plane talking to the tower. You'll hear.
4: 2555 Delta 8938.
5: Delta 8938, read back correct. And if you can, tell those guys congratulations. Enjoy the moment.
4: Oh, they're enjoying it back there. You probably can hear them. They're having a good time, man. Yeah, we'll pass it on.
5: Yeah, thank you. Yeah, I can hear them back there, but just want to let them know before they all fall asleep.
4: We'll do for sure. Yeah, the plane's rocking, and it's they're having a party.
3: that is
2: awesome.
3: Cool.
2: That's awesome.
3: That's really cool.
0: So congratulations, New York fans.
3: Your
0: dream has come true.
3: Screw San Antonio is what I say. That was my favorite part.
1: No, as much as I'm as happy for you as I am thrilled that there's so much misery in San Antonio.
3: I could not, like, the sheer number of people wearing Knicks gear in that arena, not just outside of Madison Square Garden or in the parks. I'm talking about in San Antonio. It was just unlike anything I've ever seen.
1: Well, there was a rumor, because I was listening to the Goombas early on Saturday morning, that somebody put out there, because of social media being what it is, people put things out there, and it looked pretty legit that Ticketmaster was going to enforce that 150-mile rule, and they were going to revoke the tickets from anybody who'd purchased them. And these two guys were really honoring it, and one of the guys got going and talked about attorneys and stuff like that, and the other one was like, stop it. Just stop it. It's the internet. There's no chance that Ticketmaster could possibly recoup the amount of money that these people paid for these tickets, even if they took them back. Ain't nobody else paying them that much money for those tickets. But anyway, it was something that was out there just because of the volume of tickets that have been purchased by Knicks fans. It was pretty wild.
3: I wonder, like had the Spurs won game 4, would that many tickets be available? I'm guessing not, because the Spurs fans probably would have been a little more excited to see him. Like, maybe they were just worried, hey, we're not going to win anyway, I'll sell. But that would have been, if that had happened in Oklahoma City and I would have been there, I would have been so mad,
1: If the Thunder would have melted down and blown 12-point leads 4 times,
3: yeah,
1: one of those times, the most epic, horrible loss of all times, again, this would not be the happiest place on earth this morning. It would be one of the most miserable.
3: And then they're infiltrating your arena. Like, nobody wants that. But that's what happened. Couldn't have happened to a nicer group of fans, too, because
1: enjoy.
3: The way they were, thumping their chests when I was down there.
0: You didn't like
3: good
0: it.
3: Good for you. No, well,
0: you
3: just their overall anger. They were just an angry lot. Then they got overrun by an angrier lot of New York fans.
0: Yeah, I was going
3: to
0: say.
3: New York fans, they're born angry, okay? The Spurs fans had to develop that anger.
0: I like that. They were born
3: angry.
0: They were.
3: They are. All New Yorkers are born angry.
1: San Antonio, you have a life of rooting for evil.
0: What did you say? Everybody in New York looks like John Lovitz. Who are the...
1: Tony Danza. There's a third guy.
0: It's just John Lovitz or Tony Danza.
1: I laugh every time I watch a Yankee game. And now a shot of the stands. John Lovitz, Tony Danza. There's three New York
3: guys. John Turturro.
1: John Turturro.
3: He was at the game.
1: He was on the pregame.
3: Fan.
1: He did a great job.
0: We are the Morning Animals. 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
17: The Carolina Hurricanes are the best team in the NHL. They won the 2026 Stanley Cup. It's yours, Carolina, and it's coming back to North Carolina. The Stanley Cup. We got a passenger on the plane tomorrow, and the Hurricanes are world. champions.
3: Yeah, how about that? 20 years after their last Stanley Cup, the Carolina Hurricanes winning 6 games this year to take the Stanley Cup, beating Vegas 3-0 yesterday. OU baseball tonight, game 2 in their College World Series run in Omaha. They'll play Georgia at 6 o'clock on ESPN from Omaha. Sooners just spanked Alabama over the weekend. Looking great right now. Talk more about that later. We are the Morning Animals.

0: We are the morning animals. Benzinga, Spinozzi, Curtis Fitzpatrick, and Kerry Murdoch. I butchered your name there, Curtis. Sorry. If I seem distracted today, it is because I am massively distracted today.
1: Tell us what.
0: My daughter is being induced as we speak, and hopefully by the end of the day, I have a new grandson.
1: What's the name?
0: Philip Lane Benzinga. Johnson. Sorry, Johnson. Not Benzinga.
1: Start over again one more time, please.
0: Philip Lane Johnson. It will be the child's name. So
2: Lane Johnson after the OU lineman, now turned Eagles superstar.
0: That's exactly what I
2: told
0: them.
2: Take out the Philip part. Just go with Lane Johnson.
0: Well, he's stuck with the Philip part.
2: Okay.
1: And the Johnson.
0: Yeah.
2: And the Johnson, yeah.
0: I wanted to name the baby Biggle. But
2: you can't name the baby. It's not your baby. So
0: little baby Biggle Johnson.
2: That's pretty cool, man.
0: I'm stoked. I'm in here, I have my,
2: Yeah, you're distracted. I walk by like, Phil, he's got a video. He's got his phone. He's watching a video. I'm like,
0: it's not a video.
2: I thought, are you watching a live stream of something? What
1: is
2: are you
1: it
2: doing?
1: Your daughter's legs?
2: Yeah. No.
1: Is there a,
2: I didn't.
1: Phil's got.
2: I got a tech. I got a view. I was a little weirded out.
1: I'm looking at the tunnel, just waiting for the emergence.
0: He's got the raw feed.
1: No, Phil's going, crown.
2: Phil said, no, I'm trying to distract myself. I'm like, what are you doing?
1: Phil, do you mind if I have a look?
2: I said, what are you doing? He goes, I'm gambling. I'm like, well, we're doing a show here, too. He goes, I'd rather do this.
1: I've already had a grandkid.
3: He does that even if he's not having a grandkid.
2: Like, dude,
0: calm my nerves. Literally,
2: calm down.
0: Right. Yeah, we're going to. So, what's happening is she's being induced. We watched my granddaughter last night, and we're going to either take her to the zoo or do something like that to kill some time today.
2: Mm-hmm. Yeah.
0: Because, she's with us. And
1: how's she feel about it? I mean, because
2: she has no idea what's
0: about. She doesn't know what's going on.
2: Life.
0: We just told her last night when we were taking her to keep her from, because she's going through that separation anxiety when she gets away from her parents.
1: Mm-hmm.
0: So we told her she was going on vacation.
1: Uh-huh.
0: And so we're like, Shell, who wants to go on vacation? She's like, me! So we put her, in the back of the car, and we said, first stop, ice cream.
1: Well, just go grab a copy of Andrew Gold's Lonely Boy. It's a song about a little boy who thought and was told he was the only one, and another child came along, and he basically turned into that dog they put out in the backyard, that commercial. Hey, where's that cute puppy? Oh, he's a dog. He's outside now. That's your life going forward. You're going to become so much less important.
0: We told her, we've been telling her, now all of your stuff belongs to the new kid.
1: Yup.
2: I'm just telling you, she has, and you learned this too, probably, Phil. She has no idea how her life is about to change.
0: No,
2: she
0: none.
2: Runs the house she's
0: she
2: in currently,
0: is,
2: and that is about to, she's going to be mad when she sees another
0: person.
2: She is the
0: queen bee.
2: There. Yeah.
0: She's the alpha human house.
2: It's going to take a little bit.
1: My brother
2: of
1: had a really good reaction. I was sitting in a bassinet on the railing on the front porch, and he pushed me off of it, and I have a scar to this day as an infant.
0: Your brother.
1: My brother went, whoop.
2: That happens.
1: I was, listen. Yeah. Oh, what a lonely boy. There's a song called Oh, What a Lonely Boy that is about the horror of being a child and having another sibling come along. It's like, I was told very clearly I'm the only one.
0: That was attempted murder.
2: Yeah,
0: you were just a baby. You still had a soft spot on your head.
2: That is, that life is about to change, man.
0: Your brother set the expectations for your relationship right then and there.

0: was lonely. See, he needed a sibling.
1: Now they're not paying any attention to you. Just tell her that she'll always be your favorite, Phil.
0: I'm going to tell them both that and see if they tell each other.
2: Sure, that'll happen.
1: Oh, I was. Listen, I've told you guys that I am so Facebook and Instagram have me. I mean, that algorithm is so incredibly clear to
2: them.
1: They
2: know you.
1: Because it's the dogs, it's the elephants, and it's a number of other things like that. But now a new one is, because I love seeing when people bring a baby into a house and dogs' reactions, just how they basically take ownership. They take, and they begin parenting from day one, and it's beautiful. But now I'm into the older siblings, of them putting them in their arms for the first time and just seeing the reaction. It's like, oh, it's so sweet. But then again, you know, at some point they're going to speak and then throw things, and you just know it's going to go wrong. But it's very, very cute. So, no, I'm happy for the family. That's so exciting. Congratulations,
0: Phil. They're very close in age, or they will be.
2: Yeah.
0: Because she's not even two yet.
1: Listen, he's going to have his older sister's friends. This is going to work out perfectly for him.
0: I was going to say,
1: he's going to have all the crushes of all the girls rolling through.
0: That's nice. Good for him. But I also know the way my relationship was with my sister, and I also picture them having some of the greatest fights of all time.
1: Yes. Maybe one day he'll write a letter to his biggest celebrity crush and have her dictate the letter to her.
2: Might need to explain that story.
1: In confidence.
0: I'm sick of telling that story because I get angry all over again.
2: Maybe T-Bag doesn't know it.
1: Phil did not have really very good manual dexterity, which meant he could not write or hold sharp things.
0: I could not hold
1: things.
0: A pencil.
1: So his sister took a letter one time. He was writing to a celebrity crush.
0: Farrah Fawcett, notifying
1: her of what?
0: That we would no longer be together in the future, that I had switched to Bo Derek.
1: Uh-huh. He wanted to just make sure, let her down easily. So his sister takes a letter, and he thinks, okay, it's going to be sent off. You've trusted her completely.
0: She said, I know you send it directly to Universal Studios in L.A.
1: Mm-hmm.
0: And so,
1: instead of doing that, what did she do?
0: She waited until dinner, opened the letter, and read it to my family.
2: You poured your heart out.
0: I did. I poured my heart out to Farrah Fawcett.
1: One of the meanest things that any sibling has ever done to another sibling.
0: I mean, it was the most embarrassing thing ever.
3: Mm-hmm. At least it was to your family. She didn't like take it to school.
0: Yeah, well, the only thing that was more embarrassing is when she told everybody at Thanksgiving, and this had my cousins and everyone, Phil got an earring, and then I'm like, because I had something over it, and my dad did not stop, and my cousins did not stop, all about wearing a dress and all this stuff.
1: Oh, no, my father said, he said the word daughter the first time he saw me with an earring, and I was like, okay, so we're going there, are we?
0: There was a time in the 90s where all men needed earrings for some reason.
1: We all did. We went through a thing.
0: I don't know why.
2: That was not a thing for me.
0: Not for you.
2: No,
0: it was for us in Chicago and Baltimore.
2: And what was the reason for that?
0: Because all your friends were doing it.
1: It's like, whether it was a mullet or now it's beards and mustaches and things like that, it's just,
0: Your friends were doing it, so you did it too. You wanted to fit in. That's how it was. But young Philip, don't feel that pressure. Don't feel that pressure, young man. We are the Morning Animal.
1: Congratulations.
0: Well,
1: That's so exciting.
0: I am super excited. Like I said, I think we're going to go to the zoo, just burn off some energy.
2: What time is kickoff for the baby? Do we have a timetable?
1: When's the slap?
2: Is there
0: give you the drug to induce, and then it's up to you. I don't really think that there's no set
2: time.
0: She
2: doesn't get to pick.
1: Is he being taken like toast, or is he coming out the old-fashioned way?
0: He's coming out the old-fashioned way. They don't go the express route unless they have to.
1: Oh.
0: So we don't want that. I mean, I think it's supposedly easier, but that's still a major surgery. Can't be videotaping that. Shouldn't be videotaping the other thing either, by the way.
1: No, I wouldn't think that's something you want to sit back and
0: watch. That's one thing I always tell people.
1: Screaming in pain and horror.
0: You think it's something you might want to see?
1: No.
0: You don't need to see that. There's no reason to go look in there. They'll even offer a mirror for the mother. I'm like, put that mirror away.
1: Disneyland is on fire.
0: Do not show us that. Don't go looking either, Matt. That's my son-in-law. We are the Morning Animals. 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
11: 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Cyrus Avery, known as the father of Route 66, was from Tulsa, and it was his vision that put Oklahoma right on the main street of America. By 1937, Oklahoma had the longest stretch of fully paved road anywhere on Route 66. 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
0: Morning Animals on this Monday, June 15th. It's a great day.
1: It's a good day. Very, very happy sports over the weekend.
2: Yeah.
1: Starting with soccer Friday night. Then we get OU baseball Saturday afternoon. Then we get, of course, the Spurs losing Saturday night. Couldn't get better.
2: It was, what a weekend. And then our Carolina Hurricanes wrapped it up last night.
0: God bless the Carolina Hurricanes.
2: Uh-huh.
0: If there is one state known for ice hockey, it's South Kakalaki.
2: Long-suffering, it was North Kakalaki.
1: The two hockey hotbeds of Las Vegas, Nevada.
0: Yes, hotbed being the key word.
2: Listen, long-suffering 20 years for them, you know?
0: Yeah. Good for them.
2: Spinozzi had a question for
1: me. I just wondering, because throughout the playoffs, there would be somebody I would hear pose from time to time questions about the Thunder going forward. And anytime they would do that, I would scream and turn my radio off and say, until this season's over with, I won't hear it. I won't have it. We've not been part of any of those conversations.
2: We're living in the moment.
1: We've not even tried to. We're like, no, I just think it's unholy to speak of guys that you're rooting for and thinking about the possibility of not having them there to love next year. But the minute that the NBA finals were over. Now, I'm not talking about Saturday night. Saturday night, I was not capable of Googling anything at a certain point because
2: I
1: was celebrating a Knicks championship like everybody else was. OKC Knicks. But when Sunday morning came around, 11-ish, I watched SportsCenter and grabbed the old laptop because I thought, I'm not doing much of anything else today. And I thought, looking forward right now, because a week from tomorrow is the NBA draft. I'm just wondering, have you turned the page and just kind of really changed your focus right now and started leaning into that, the fact that a lot of things are going to happen over the next few weeks, beginning with the NBA draft, and things could happen prior to the NBA draft, and a lot of them involving possibly the Thunder?
2: It's a great question. No would be my short answer, only because I think the draft will then dictate what happens the next week, which will be free agency. And when that starts, then all hell's going to break loose. But a lot of things that happen on draft night, there will be trades, will lead to decisions being made during free agency. So in the back of my mind, and mainly because I was at Presti's press conference, and a lot of this stuff was addressed there, but they weren't going to tip their hand.
1: Sure.
2: Obviously, you know, there's a core and there are certain few guys that you're like, okay, depending on what the finances tell you and what you can pull off, there are going to be question marks. And I think all the questions, the only questions on the team are going to center around like, okay, who's, is Isaiah Hartenstein, Lou Dort, Wiggins and Isaiah Joe. I think those are the four players that you don't know for sure are going to be here next year. And I'm not including the Thomas Sorber, who hadn't played a minute, or even Topic, who,
1: and
2: by the
1: Cambridge
2: way, had
1: has
2: another
1: a team option. But you just feel like they're going to try to probably find a way for him to return, not picking up the team option and restructuring, et cetera, et cetera. He's just a guy who you feel like will find a way for him to come back. But the question mark, see, if it says, if you Google OKC Thunder rumors, I read it at some point yesterday. If it's anywhere in the world that had anything involving the Thunder, I read it. I read all of them just out of curiosity. And there's a lot of very, very curious opinions on things. But and one of those opinions was what the Thunder do in the draft can be a foretelling of what the Thunder's plans are with regard to other guys.
2: Could be.
1: So it could definitely, like, if they use both of them, they got certain kinds of guys, because one of the articles involved who they've been working out. And they've been working out a series, and I'm talking a series of 6'9" to 6'10", 245-pound grown-ass men college basketball players who are all in their third or fourth year of college.
2: And there's some that are like 19 years old, but also, like you said,
1: there's a bunch of 22 and 23-year-olds who the Thunder are looking at. So as a which would make you think they want NBA-ready bodies and human beings to come in and play. Anyway, I was just wondering if you were there, because as of yesterday morning when the NBA Finals were over with, I woke up and said, it's a brave new world, let's sail forward and see what happens.
2: Well, yeah, and a lot of the things I saw were, you know, like you start to see the year-end, you know, recap of, all right, here, where does the team stand going into the offseason? And they, like Bobby Marks of ESPN, produces all those things after a team gets eliminated, and he put the Thunders out there. But, like, you know, over the weekend, it was like, Spurs and Knicks, you know, and mm-hmm. the Spurs are in the most advantageous position of anybody in the NBA because they have like $50 million to play with right now. Because Wembanyama doesn't get an extension, he can get offered one in the offseason, he'll get it, he'll sign it, and that doesn't kick in until after next season. So they can go all in right now because De'Aaron Fox's contract goes up, but that's it. They can go all in on this season. And then after that, then they have to start doing what the Thunder are having to do this year, make some decisions
1: yeah.
2: with the other part of the roster. But I don't think there's anything, nothing. This is my opinion going on with the core three. It's Shea, Dub, and Chet. And that includes Chet. I know what happened in the series. I don't think there's any chance that he's moving. Everybody else, I think, is a discussion. And I'm talking about the guys we mentioned.
1: Mm-hmm.
2: Would you agree those are the guys that you're most curious about? What's going to happen to them? Hartenstein, Dort, Wiggins, and Isaiah Joe. Only because they got contract stuff. They have money. When you have to have, I mean, like Kenrich Williams, he doesn't make a lot of money to really make a difference in massive.
1: You make a difference in our heart, Kenrich.
2: I love
1: him. You always will, and I don't ever want you to leave here. But there are ways of restructuring Kenrich to keep him here yeah. for a long time.
2: The other guys make money, and you have to have guys that make money to make moves.
1: And when the Thunder signed him to those contracts, we said we're happy to have them, but these are the kinds of contracts you can move. And there is a dude who raised his value last season, because during the time in the year when Shea was out, remember when Casey Wallace and Isaiah Joe were running the team? Isaiah Joe went bananas during that time, and there's a bunch of teams out there in the league, so Sam Presti, it might not be done accumulating assets he can get for guys he has on his team, including an Isaiah Joe. So, but I will say this much. You mentioned those three. I will also mention Isaiah Hartenstein. I think that... I don't think there's any question in my mind. I would be shocked if he's not back. But everybody else, I think, is... Everybody else, I think, is in play. So
2: problem with Hartenstein is that, like, so they have the team option, and they can pick it up. I'm sorry, I cut myself off. They can pick it up, but they have to make other moves. And if they don't pick up the option, say you want to restructure, if he's on the open market, he can make like $40 million given what the current
1: I don't think
2: salary.
1: I don't think he's anywhere near there, but I
2: he's going to make over 30 as it is. I mean,
1: of backloading a contract, too. You could put more money on the end of it just to make it easier for the Thunder, like now, in the here and now, if they restructure it. There's ways of doing that. But I just think, despite what the numbers are going to be, because what they're going to be, I don't feel in any way like he won't be part of this team next year. But everybody else, it's like you have those four, and you have him, and everybody else is kind of interesting. I mean, Casey Wallace, absolutely. But there's just a bunch of dudes. It's and so just reading, and then seeing the list of the guys who they brought in to work out, that's interesting. So I can't wait. I honestly can't wait for it all to start right now, because this NBA season is done. It's closed. I mean, the book is closed on it right now, so now it's all about going forward.
2: So he's going to make 30 next year if they pick up the option. I think if he were on the open market, like if let's say he weren't like trying to get like a team-friendly deal, somebody might jump in there and try to say, all right, we need a guy to put up against Wimby, put a big body in there. He could get, like, if you're the Lakers, would you consider that? If you had, I don't know, I'm just saying if you had money, and they don't have a lot of
1: right.
2: money.
1: Right. See, that's the most important thing, is if you look at one of those end-of-the-year things by guys like Bobby Marks, there is such a short handful of teams that have money.
2: You know who could sign him? The Spurs. you talk about...
1: Listen, none of this is in my mind even a consideration. It's like, go ahead, just mark it down. Isaiah Hartenstein will be at the Thunder next year.
2: From your mouth to God's ears, I'm here for it. I want that guy back.
1: The rest of you dudes, you know.
0: We are the Morning Animals. It is Monday, June 15th. Pretty day today. It's partly cloudy skies, 83 for a high. It's 71 at 98.1 FM, WWLS, the Sports Animal.
2: All right, ICS Concrete Coatings, man, they are here for you this summer. 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I mean, they've been in business in Oklahoma for over 100 years, and what they do, ICS Concrete Coatings, they come in and they take that ordinary concrete, so like maybe your pool deck area, your back patio, your garage, you're looking for that man cave, right? 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It's slip resistant around the pool, UV resistant, so it's not going to get hot in your

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1: At the core of this entire problem are sanctuary policies by pandering, at best, sanctuary politicians. 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
5: 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Ride the wave to a happier home. Right now, traffic in Northwest Oklahoma City. Accident report at I-44 southbound at Northwest 10th Street, exit 121. Please make sure you buckle up and drive safe. That's right now traffic, and I'm Tyler Adams.
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7: Net still empty for Vegas. And now here's a turnover. A chance for Ehlers. Bingo! 3-0 Carolina. And you can start to polish the Stanley Cup. The Canes right now are 68 seconds away from winning their second NHL title.
8: Oh, the Carolina Hurricanes win the Stanley Cup. 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Game 2 of their College World Series run. 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
9: Welcome and a happy Monday, June 15th. We are the Morning Animals. Nzinga, Spinozzi, Curtis Fitzpatrick, and Kerry Murdoch. Beautiful today.
10: What do we got?
9: Partly cloudy skies in 83. I mean, if that's not patio weather, I don't know what is.
10: Great day to be distracted at the zoo. Enjoy that.
9: Yes. Mostly clear, 91 today. And then Tuesday. And then on Wednesday, mostly clear in 97. Currently 69, dude, on 98.1 FM WWLS, the sports animal.
10: And just off the air, it was like, you just assume it's Gibbons. But along with the big three, as Curtis said, I would say Hartenstein, Caruso, Kaysen Wallace, and A.J. Mitchell. So seven. There's absolutely seven names. I think they're absolutely untouchable with this team, and everything else is kind of interesting.
8: I throw Hartenstein in there only because there is a decision to be made that's imminent. You don't have to make a decision on Wallace or Caruso right now, or Mitchell, because they are under contract. But a team option has to be either picked up or declined here in the next couple of weeks for Hartenstein. So if you do that, then they're going to be way in the tax, which they're prepared for. They're prepared to pay. And then you're getting close to aprons and restrictions on what you can do as far as trades and whatnot.
10: There's some interesting storylines between now and next week for the draft. It's going to be fun. I mean, Giannis' name most prominent, so we'll see what happens.
8: Yeah, what's going to happen with Giannis? Because he ain't going to New York.
10: No.
8: That was apparently where he wanted to go.
10: Wants to stay east. You just hear, wants to stay east, wants no parts of messing around in the West.

0: I mean, if you're a high price free agent and you have a chance to make an impact, yeah, you want to stay in the East. I mean, look at the path. I'm not saying the Knicks couldn't have gone through the West like they did in the East. They're a great team, very deserving champ. But the path is a little different in the East to get to the finals. How many times did we talk about it? We talked about it in the West bracket this year. You know, if you avoid San Antonio and Denver, well, you only got to play one of them in Minnesota. Well, they played one of them and they lost. But like the Knicks look at that and they're like, yeah, we only have to play one of those teams in the West.
1: Mm-hmm.
0: We got to go through Atlanta and these teams, Philly, which is fine.
1: And when you start talking about these, you get on the list of things, or excuse me, teams who have a guy who Milwaukee would say, okay, it begins with that guy. We take that guy back to build things around, and we think that's, you know, a quality player to come back. So do you want it? I love hearing Boston's name because Jaylen Brown's got to be in Boston going, why has my name got to show up in every trade, every offseason? But I think an intriguing name in all of this is Orlando. Just keep an eye on Orlando because they've kind of been that team that's on the rise but just didn't get over the hump.
0: Problem with Orlando.
1: Are they willing to say, all right, listen, we have Banchero and we have Wagner and one of those guys, we're going to send him away and –
0: yeah, you would have to include one of those.
1: Absolutely.
0: They don't have any draft picks. They gave them all up for Desmond.
1: They have a good enough. You know what I mean? Player to intrigue Milwaukee. So it's like I said, it's really really fascinating. I read so much. I read about 2 hours of just reading a lot of different people's opinions on it, and beat writers for different teams and their thoughts on how their teams can be different this season. So I love it. I love the NBA. Once it's the off season, I'm in off season mode.
0: I do think Spurs are going to make a move. Their core is set. We know who their core is. It's Wimby, it's Castle, and it's Harper. Carter Bryant's going to be a good player too. But I think they might make, because they have room and they have the ability to right now. I mean, they might get to that point like the Thunder were a couple years ago. Like, hey, they can go. You know, the Thunder made the swing for Caruso and Hartenstein, and that helped fortify what they had. And the Spurs jumped the line, obviously, getting to the finals. But I could see them with their cap space. I mean, they have as much room as anybody in the entire NBA, and they're right at the top. So they're in a really good position. But
1: it's hard to think about them needing anything, especially after we went through what we went through with them, because you think, well, they could use a shooter. Well, their three-point shooters just didn't miss against us. They just didn't miss. But they could go there. You know what I mean? They could go there. They could just say, you know what? I want a more quality big man to be backing up Wembanyama. Because sure. he was more than serviceable. He's a decent player as a backup.
0: Cornette,
1: but they could go out and find a much better player because they have money, because they can afford to go out and find one. So I would think those would be two spots. And if somebody tried and talked him out of the Aaron Fox, then listen, he was, again, you talk about why couldn't he be NBA playoff bad against us in Game 7?
0: Game 7, where did that come from?
1: Because he was horrible again, and he did stupid crap. Yeah. I mean, the foul on Brunson was one of those turning points. It's like it got the Knicks rolling.
0: Yeah, no, that, why could he not play like that against the Thunder? The saving grace for the rest of the NBA is that he does have an extension kicking in next year. Thank goodness they signed him to this. Like, he's De'Aaron Fox next year is going to make like $56 million.
1: And who's going to go, yeah, I want that guy for $50 million.
0: I mean, that's a godsend for the rest of the league that they are tied to him while Wimby's on a rookie contract and all these other guys are on their low dollar figures. But yeah, the thing about the Giannis thing, if you trade for Giannis, you're giving up a lot. So you're going to compromise the rest of your team for Giannis. So you better, whatever you...
1: Yeah, what is he going to be surrounded with, and what are his chances to succeed?
0: Exactly.
1: Going to be like in your city? Because you just gave away everything it required to get him, so he's going to play with who? Who's going to put him over the top next year?
0: By the way, I love doing this every year. Like, you know, when you... We all get wound up during a trade deadline, and things happen, and then none of it... rarely leads to a championship that season. And I always like looking back after the season's won. What was the most impactful trade? Turns out it might have been the Knicks getting little Jose Alvarado. Like, think about it. Okay, you look at the team that won, and did they make any moves? And that was the one move they made. And it actually, at the time, I'm like, whatever. That dude turned out to be – it's always the margin moves. Like, the Thunder getting Jared McCain – that was a huge benefit, and it didn't lead to a championship, but they needed him in the series. They needed him against the Spurs. I mean, they wouldn't have gotten where they were if they didn't have him. But it's never like a big move at the break never leads to a championship that season. I mean, think of what's the biggest move that anybody's ever made at an all-star, at a trade deadline that led to winning that season. There aren't many. So it's always the ones around
1: you Google
0: the
1: margins. There's a list somewhere of some guys who have made a difference, but there haven't been very many.
0: No. So think about it. Like, the most impactful trade that led to a title, the Knicks getting Jose Alvarado. And that was a really good pickup for them. I mean, they needed him in that series.
1: When you get those kinds of guys, you just need that guy to win you a game. That's it. You just hope that guy can come in and win a game. And he clearly, when coming off the bench, when they were getting drilled, and just taking over some of the ball handling responsibilities. But you just saw, and you saw it with Shea, I mean, in the series with San Antonio, just getting used to the contact, getting used to the defense, getting better and better and better by the game. Because despite scoring a bunch of points throughout the series, Brunson, I mean, his shooting efficiency was crap. I mean, he took a lot of shots to get to those point totals, but he was magnificent. He was as good. It didn't matter what they did to him. It just didn't matter what they did to him. He was getting his. It was a hell of a performance. It's one of the phenomenal. Great performances of all time. We got between that and OG Anunoby in the last minute and a half of games. It's craziness.
0: They like to call it, that's a forever team. That's going to be in New York.
1: We talked about J-Dub's 40. What a busted hand. You remember those games.
0: Yep.
1: You remember Caruso on Jokic. You just remember everybody had a game and everybody had a moment.
2: We are the morning animals.
1: Phil's having a moment today.
2: Mm-hmm. No baby yet.
1: Imminent.
2: No baby yet. I'll let you know.
1: Push.
0: And this is not you having a baby.
2: No.
0: Your daughter is. Right?
2: Isn't the second one just supposed to fall out of you?
0: I haven't had it happen to me, Phil, so I don't know.
1: I think not cinch him back up. I'm not familiar with it, not being a dad, but.
2: I'm pretty sure the second one just falls right out. We are the morning
1: you
2: animals.
1: You hardly notice.
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14: It's moving slow. 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Ride the wave to a happier home. Right now, traffic in Northwest Oklahoma City, accident report at I-44 southbound at Northwest 10th Street, exit 121. Please make sure you buckle up and drive safe. That's Right Now Traffic, and I'm Tyler Adams.
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1: That was a fun way to get the weekend of sports going on Friday night.
18: Yeah, that wasn't just some ordinary performance, man. How about USA Soccer on home turf? Well, grass. We put grass in SoFi Stadium. But, man, they were dominant. Teabag, are we starting to believe?
14: All the way. Fourth place, baby. Fourth place, here we come.
18: We're number four. Hey, if you said you could have fourth place in the World Cup, you take
14: Yes, you take it every time. You take it every time. Yeah, no, I was talking earlier, just the hiring of Mauricio Pochettino.
18: I feel like we need our World
14: coach.
18: Cup music.
2: I love that name, Mauricio Pochettino.
18: Soccer talk
14: Pochettino.
18: Here.
2: Pochettino. Mauricio Pochettino.
14: Hey, she's just, this team, I mean, last year in the last World Cup of 2022, I think they're either the youngest or one of the youngest teams of all time. And it was always just kind of had 2026 circled for you know, United States soccer and, you know, everything coming together because the golden generation. And there's just something missing, and it feels like there's been something missing even going into the hiring of Poch. And last year they got embarrassed against Mexico. It was just kind of a very down time as a U.S. soccer fan, and they've found an offense, they've found an attack style that works, and boy, did it work against Paraguay. Because Paraguay has a really good defense. They have Spinoza talked about it Friday. They have a really, really good defense.
1: Because I heard
14: defense.
1: A guy tell me on Friday morning.
14: Yes.
1: I echoed his sentiments.
14: I mean, they beat Argentina and Brazil in World Cup qualifying, so not some friendly or anything. And this was in qualifying. So the very impressive win and probably the best U.S. performance ever. And that's not hyperbole. That was a domination of just perfection. And it was awesome. And Flo Balogun, just...
1: How's your flow, Phil?
14: Absolutely a beast. Chose America over England.
18: Two goals.
14: Could have had three. Got offsides for one. He chose to play for Team USA over England and Nigeria. Kind of an interesting story of how he's American. His parents are Nigerian. Mm-hmm. And when his mom was pregnant with him, also shout out to Preston Poole for putting me in on this story. I never heard the backstory of how he is American. His mom was American or Nigerian, came to visit her sister.
1: That pregnancy.
14: Came to sister her sister in New York while she was pregnant. When she was flying back to Nigeria, the airport, airlines, or whoever wouldn't let her fly back that far because of how pregnant she was.
1: Uh-huh.
14: So she had to stay in America, deliver the baby, birthright citizenship. He goes back to Nigeria and England, grows up in England, plays for England growing up. And then whenever he becomes professional, he chose Team USA because he wanted to make an impact here.
2: You have really broken it down,
18: that is,
2: man.
18: A solid, right. Solid breakdown.
1: Outstanding. And they play Australia on Friday. Happy hour soccer, 2 o'clock.
14: Australia with a really big upset over Turkey.
1: Yeah.
14: That was a really big upset.
18: Spinoza, you need to find a little watch party gathering for the USA team.
1: I have a pretty solid idea where I'll be. You can come find me.
18: T-Bag, were you at a gathering to watch Friday?
14: I was going to my friend's house, but I was not sick, but I was not feeling right. I think it was just exhaustion kind of overtook me. So I just stayed at home and watched it. I'll be watching in the car on Friday, though. So I'll be going to Houston and visit family.
1: Well, your matchups today, I'll give you the following. Spain and Cape Verde.
14: Blowout.
18: That's a blowout.
1: Oh, okay. Belgium, Egypt.
14: Mo Salah. Watch Egypt. He's awesome.
1: All right. Saudi Arabia and Uruguay.
18: Break it down. Come on. One line on
14: Uruguay.
18: Each matchup.
14: I'll take Uruguay.
1: Iran, New Zealand. Who you got? That's the late one. That's over on
14: Darwin Nunes for Uruguay. Another one of my guys.
2: You're going New Zealand, right?
14: Who are they playing?
1: Iran.
14: The
18: Strait of Hormuz is open, so maybe everything's just going to...
14: There's a chance where USA and Iran could play in a knockout game, which the sicko me is just kind of like...
18: Wouldn't that be something?
14: Mm-hmm. Wouldn't that be something?
2: All right.
18: The winner gets the Strait of Hormuz back.
2: I'm in.
18: Let's go.
2: Now, finally, you gotta have stakes in a game.
1: Let's put something on the line. Breakfast burrito.
18: I mean, you could play underdog if you wanted to, but also you could put a Strait of Hormuz up for grabs.
2: If you want one, you could win one.
18: I'm
2: the winning is just beginning at the Sports Animal.
18: You can have a live camera at the Strait. I'm telling you. Let's go. I'm ready, man.
2: And what's
1: half
2: on
1: the
2: Strait's line?
1: Decorated, it's like OU Texas. Except it's a big giant body of water with giant tankers rolling through.
2: The future of oil in the world can be yours. Sure.
14: This is something I don't know if y'all saw this. Did y'all see the national anthem at SoFi or Los Angeles Stadium, excuse me? Did y'all see the national anthem for America?
1: I did not.
18: I missed the national anthem.
14: I can look for the audio. We can play it later. It was an awesome national anthem. The whole crowd is screaming, yelling.
2: Who was the national anthem?
14: I don't know who was singing. I didn't recognize them.
1: Weird Al.
2: Oh, of course. People go crazy
18: for him. T-Bag, are you saying the main part of it is that the crowd was singing it?
14: The crowd
18: it?
14: Was
18: you didn't care
14: awesome.
18: Who was the lead singer.
1: Like the same way we unite over the Knicks, we're also unite over Team USA Soccer.
18: Yeah.
2: Well, sure, yeah.
18: And then everybody around here, including T-Bag, will unite over OU baseball tonight, right, T-Bag?
2: America's
18: Boomer.
2: Team.
18: Come on, man, get in. We're all in this together now.
14: Baseball.
1: 6 o'clock. They play Georgia tonight.
2: These are exciting times.
1: They are, Phil.
18: T-Bag's not
14: Phil,
18: taking
14: I got the,
18: bait.
14: The. We don't have to play the whole thing since, it's a long song, but you can kind of get there.
1: By the way, I agree.
18: Way too long.
1: Can we just take part of that off?
14: Maybe go a little into it.
18: Star Spangled Banner was part of like a five-part poem,
14: the visual
18: poem,
14: of it's awesome
18: right?
14: Is the players are screaming full-throated, the crowd screaming full-throated. It's

0: Is something different going to happen?
1: I guess audio's not as great. But you can tell in the crowd.
2: Knicks fans were louder in San Antonio.
1: Yes, that audio isn't as great as I thought it was. But if you watch the visual, you can see the passion behind the national.
2: I'm so glad it had a moment. T-Bag had a moment.
3: It looks like it was Dan and Shay, the duo, was singing.
0: Oh, my heart. I can't tell which one is Dan and which one is Shay. But they have the voice of angels.
2: I don't know where one stops and the other begins.
3: They do sound great, though.
0: We are the Morning Animals on this glorious, glorious Monday, June 15th.
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13: 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Save Hart. Second chance for Stan Coleman. Save Hart. Now they wind up the score! Jackson Blake in the slot. And it's 2-0. Carolina. Oh, Blake having a great postseason. And puts the Canes up. 6:29 left in the second. Unleash the hounds.
3: You said it, buddy. Carolina beats Vegas 3-0, and they win a Stanley Cup in 6 games. The Carolina Hurricanes, first time in 20 years. We have OU baseball tonight against Georgia in their second game of the College World Series in Omaha. Sooners looked awesome on Saturday against Alabama. 6 o'clock tonight, first pitch on ESPN. We are the Morning Animals.
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0: We are the Morning Animals on this Monday, June 15th. Beautiful outside. Just a nice day. Partly cloudy, high of 83 today. It's 69, dude, at 98.1 FM, WWLS, the Sports Animal.
3: Looking forward to the baseball tonight. 6 o'clock, OU Georgia. It looked great on Saturday, man. They are...
2: That young man who pitched is impressive. He's a big kid.
3: I mean, they're a machine right now. They just have that look of a team that believes they got hot at the right time. And, I mean, you throw in that Cord Rager performance.
2: My man Ben McDonald was so consumed with the fried chicken and biscuit story because OU did not finish the season very well. They lost a bunch of series, and they kind of went limping into the tournament. And I guess during the time in between, Skip Johnson, their coach, put him through two-a-days to kind of get him ready, just re-energize the team. And in between two-a-days, he fed them fried chicken and biscuits. And Ben McDonald couldn't have been more fascinated by that. That was it. Because once it was a blowout, you're looking for a little filler time. Uh-huh. And he made the argument with Eduardo Perez that there's nothing that fried chicken can't fix.
3: I know you hear and watch Ben McDonald all the time. It's great when he's on college baseball. I think he does a great job.
2: He's a Louisiana guy, and he's kind of got that homespun, you know, a little bit of Southern charm. But Eduardo Perez wasn't ready for the fried chicken references. He wanted to argue the point, and then he found out, I'm going to lose this. I know there's no medical evidence that proves that fried chicken fixes everything, but I'm not going to argue because Ben seems pretty adamant about it.
3: Well, you had the phenomenal pitching performance from Cord Rager, and then their bats, like this Dayton LaChance, the catcher, he hits 2 bombs. I mean, he's on fire.
2: And he limped.
3: He was limping.
2: He rolls his ankle over second base, and then he has to limp around the base. It's a home run, has to limp around the bases, and he continued.
3: And they ask him after the game, like, hey, what was wrong? No, I'm good.
2: it didn't look good.
3: He's not going to tell you anything.
2: He had a couple days to get off his feet.
3: And this Georgia team's really good. Everything, you know, I've been seeing, reading, that's a legit team, and OU is not going to be scared of them at all. After what they did to Georgia Tech, who is, the second-ranked team in the country, going into the postseason.
2: Stay in that winner's bracket, man. Let everybody play more baseball, and you just sit and rest.
3: North Carolina's already 2-in in the winner's bracket, so they're looking really good, but... If Texas plays this afternoon, they're in the losers bracket. If you're saying, does OU have a chance to win the national championship? Absolutely. Absolutely. You get hot, you stay hot, you got a chance to get on a roll. Texas, Alabama, by the way, an elimination game at 1 o'clock today. So one of those teams going home, and then OU Georgia tonight, all SEC games tonight.
2: Phil's going to be at the zoo. He has no college baseball time. Not this afternoon, anyway.
3: Are you gambling right now, Phil?
0: No. I lost all that money.
2: Are you seeing, or are you watching a live feed of your daughter maybe giving birth?
0: We're actually taking live bets on that.
2: Uh-huh.
0: Pick an hour, pick a half hour, or pick a 15-minute quarter. But, yeah, no baby yet, Curtis. Still waiting.
3: All right.
0: But, yeah, we'll be at the zoo.
3: Keep me informed.
0: Don't forget SoonerCon is this weekend. Nerds unite.
3: I don't know what that is.
0: It's like a Star Trek convention.
2: A lot of hot cosplay girls dressed up in superhero and fun outfits.
3: Yeah. In Norman, I'm guessing, Sooner.
0: No, right? I think it's an OKC.
3: Oh.
0: Sooner being the state.
3: I got
0: we're
3: you.
0: The, I don't know if you knew this. We're the Sooner state. But the cool thing about SoonerCon is...
3: Teabag is not happy about
1: that.
3: No,
1: it sounds like a NIL like fundraiser.
0: No.
1: SoonerCon.
2: No.
0: No. No. I'm going dressed as Princess Leia in the bikini, you know.
3: Are you taking the grandbaby?
0: Oh, no. No, no. This isn't an all-adult thing.
3: Okay.
2: She's too young to completely nerd up yet.
0: We're not
2: going to come.
0: We're not teaching the child.
1: A lot of pineapples at SoonerCon?
0: No. No, it's not that. We take it very seriously. I wish you wouldn't say that.
2: T-Bag, I'm telling you, you might not be here in town because you said you're gonna be out of town watching stuff this weekend. It's those cons.
0: Those are awesome.
2: Just, I'm just telling you, you just cannot watching. Believe how many unbelievably hot girls love to dress up like superheroes and things in the superhero world.
0: It's great people
1: I'll
0: watching.
1: Weird.
2: It's fantastic.
0: Yeah.
1: I won't be here, but I'll get weird.
0: I'll buy you a lightsaber if you come with me. They'll sell them. Oh, yeah.
2: They'll sell them. Oh, yeah.
1: Is there a vibrator on this lightsaber?
0: Oh, I hope not, but you know what?
3: Teabag is a subtle way to ask that question. That is not one of them.
0: Oh, yeah.
3: By the way, the SoonerCon version, Phil.
0: Yeah.
3: I mean, I'm assuming the big ones probably like in Vegas or San Diego.
0: San Diego Comic Con okay. is the
3: so
0: like,
3: I'm
0: the
3: guessing
0: of
3: the
0: all.
3: One in Oklahoma is a little lower level.
0: Nah, well, don't say that.
3: Well, no, I mean, let's be honest. I mean,
0: we got a lot of cosplay people who are also into sports.
3: We're kind of the G League of you know.
2: Do people travel cons? Like kind of you know like we talk about deadheads? We talk about fans of certain
0: I
2: bands that follow
0: do,
2: them
0: yeah,
2: around. Do the con people like go wherever it is? They're like, I'm going there.
0: Well, they have people who it's almost like a carnival. They go from city to city to city.
3: But the destination, the end game is the San Diego. No, we're not.
0: San Diego.
3: We're not a destination.
0: San
3: con.
0: Diego Comic Con is the mother of all Comic-Con.
2: It's the OG, right?
0: It's where they release new movie trailers. It's where all the studios go now. It is the most nerd-centric place on Earth, and it's hard to get tickets to even go to that. I mean, you've got to know people sometimes. There. We've gotten that out of our system.
3: And if you don't, you go to the Oklahoma.
2: Nerd alert!
0: Yes.
3: That's the most nerd segment we've ever had.
0: I just saw that,
3: that
0: the Comic-Con is, there's going to be SoonerCon this weekend. I thought, whoa, nerds unite.
2: How much hot girls like nerding out.
0: Yeah, they really do. You should see it.
2: I had a friend talk me into going to some such event one time, and I went in kind of feeling the way you're feeling about it right now. Once I got inside, I was like, thank you for inviting me. That was incredibly nice of you.
1: Is there booze?
0: That's a good question.
2: Yes,
0: I'm really not
2: always
0: sure.
2: Booze.
0: Anytime
2: there's an event building of that size, there's alcohol.
0: If there's not, I bet you could sneak some in. The nerds wouldn't even be looking for that. You'll be fine. Curtis?
3: Thank you, Phil.
2: He keeps talking himself into a corner and then handing it off.
3: That's his specialty. How's the baby coming?
0: No baby yet, Curtis. But I am on standby.
3: You are on watch.
0: I'm on watch. I'm waiting. The minute that baby drops, you'll know because you'll just see a spinning chair in here. Actually, there's nothing I can do.
2: Yeah, I love the fact that Phil sent us a text yesterday alert us that he was coming to work on a Monday, which I thought was fantastic.
3: By the way,
2: the fact that it's a Monday, I would just listen. You know, in most cases, Phil, you assume people are coming to work. But I love the fact you pointed out, hey, I'm going to come to work tomorrow. And I was like, all right. I don't have to do the weather tomorrow.
3: Sometimes the
2: load that took off of me. All right.
1: He texted all of us, and then our boss is included on this. He broke the golden rule number one by putting Spinozzi in a group text.
0: This was a special occasion.
3: That is a golden rule.
0: He likes puppies and babies.
2: And it's an announcement. And an announcement that Phil will be here on a Monday.
0: And he benefited from
3: it. You tried to take advantage.
2: He's going
3: to
2: what?
3: You tried to take advantage of Spinozzi's emotions by including a baby in there.
0: Yeah, listen, this is two things he likes.
1: This is from Phil yesterday at 3:34. My daughter is scheduled, she's being induced, to have birth during the show. How cool is that? I plan on coming to work. Don't give me any crap if I get distracted during the show. 10 minutes later, he texts us again. Again, I will be at work, but I'm bleeping jacked. Plus, I won $50 in meat last night.
0: Yeah, I did win $50 in meat.
14: By picking the Knicks.
0: Yeah, I picked the Knicks to win. And now I got $50 in meat. And I don't have to buy Spinozzi's card from him. Ah. Winners always win.
3: I'm sure he'd still sell it to you.
0: He probably would, but I've already got $50 in meat. I don't
3: Maybe
0: need,
3: you need more.
0: I don't need his meat card. You keep your meat card in your wallet.
2: I keep my meat card right where my meat card needs to be, Phil.
3: Yeah, don't worry about another man's meat card.
2: No, do not. Put that on the board, teabag.
3: We got plenty of room. We don't have a parade countdown, so we might as well just put quotes up there.
2: And anybody who can sneak me into the old SoonerCon, 405-900-WWLS. You just kind of walk me in through a side door.
0: I think you can walk right in. No one's going to say squat to you.
2: I'm not paying for it.
3: You know, we got a board. We got a board.
2: And I'm not like demanding about very many things in life, but I just, despite the amount of hotness that will be inside that building, I'm not paying. We should just set up lawn chairs outside and just watch people walk in. Triumph, the insult comic dog.
3: Where is this taking place?
0: I take it back. It is at the Embassy Suites Hotel and Convention Center in Norman.
2: Oh, see, there you go.
3: Well, yeah.
0: First of all, that's awesome. Let's all get there early and take advantage of the free breakfast at the Embassy Suites.
3: I'm not against the Embassy Suites, but that's definitely That's definitely a minor league con.
0: Not a
3: You're in Norman.
0: This is
3: Embassy
0: not a big con.
3: Suites. That's Spinozzi. I'm just guessing.
2: I'm walking in. I don't need any help anymore.
3: You probably don't.
2: I don't need any help anymore. And here's a Triumph.
3: They would love to have you.
2: Here's Triumph actually at the Comic-Con.
15: The majesty that is Comic-Con. Here, normalcy is the outsider, and the deviant and aberrant reign supreme.
16: So what's your thing? You guys are supposed to be?
17: Spartans.
16: Spartans?
17: You got it.
16: Okay. So you're in a fight to the death with your sexuality.
18: Play Pokemon.
16: Oh, yeah?
18: Yeah.
16: There was a huge line for people to play Pokemon.
18: Yeah.
16: There's an even bigger line of people waiting to beat the out of you. I just want to know, just to clear up one thing for me. If you're here, who's home disappointing your parents?
18: I don't know. You got me.
15: What do you do? What's your superpower?
19: I don't have a superpower. My superpower is to blind people.
15: I think your superpower is to kill erections.
0: I forgot how brutal it
3: that
0: was.
3: That reminded me of the Knicks fan that bombarded the Radio City Music Hall interview. That sounded like a man.
2: Yeah, it was like when you guys kept saying are on the show, and then this woman bought into a reporter on the street after the game, and I was like waiting for the woman, but this is her.
3: You got to play this, Phil.
0: Wait.
3: The Knicks fan.
0: Yeah, hold on. I got to get to her.
3: At Radio City Music Hall.
0: Yeah, I know who she is. Hold on.
2: Again, he told you he wouldn't be trying. In a text message yesterday, he said, I won't be trying.
0: I didn't say I wouldn't be trying.
2: I'm paraphrasing what you said. I'm going to be there out of obligation because it's a Monday and I usually don't show up on Mondays.
20: I mean, let me tell you this. Republicans, Democrats, conservatives, liberals, old, young, everybody got a Knicks bandana, a Knicks chain. This Knicks team unites this city like no other team on the planet. We did that.
21: The Knicks did it! The Knicks did it! The Knicks won!
0: That was a woman.
3: That was a woman
0: that was
3: screaming,
0: woman.
3: The Knicks did it! Oh, my God!
0: It was amazing.
3: She sounded like the Susan Waldman lady that's on the Yankees broadcast.
2: Oh, Roger Clemens.
3: Roger's box. The Knicks did it.
0: She was quite robust.
20: Like no other team on the planet. We did that.
21: The Knicks did it.
20: The Knicks did it. The Knicks won.
0: It's mayhem in New York, and I love it.
22: Roger Clemens is in George's box, and Roger Clemens is coming back. Goodness gracious. Of all the dramatic things I've ever seen, Roger Clemens standing right in George Steinbrenner's box announcing he is back. Roger Clemens is a New York Yankee.
23: Sploosh.
0: That is a voice that screams make love to me.
3: That sounded like the lady on that clip.
21: The Knicks did it! The Knicks!
4: What? Oh,
3: she was aggressive.
0: She was a very aggressive fan. We are the Morning Animals. 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

0: running animals. The New York crowd just having a great time. And who could blame them?
1: I was at a watch party. One of the many.
0: Yeah, it was an outdoor watch party where the game was being shown on the side of a building. I thought that was really neat.
1: Oh, that put me in a good mood Saturday. And then what put me in a more euphoric mood was hearing Wembanyama and his... That guy... Him, okay, you want to hear him in the postgame, Phil?
0: Yeah, where he's...
1: Like, I dude, can you just for 1 second be normal and human and have a pulse and not just be this douche?
0: This is him getting upset that he has to wait over 100 games before getting to the finals again.
2: What I'm pissed about is that there's probably 100 games before we can be back in finals. So... I don't know how to say it in English, but I'm going to have to, you know, hold that inside of me and slow down and wait and execute for 100 games.
3: What does he mean? I don't know how to say it in English.
0: It means he doesn't know how to say it in English, I guess.
3: He seems pretty fluent.
0: He's just frustrated. And I like it.

0: on.
1: Listen, he's a great player, but man, is he. It's like he wants to be the villain. You know, he. Which, great. Great for us. Because he's going to be easy to hate. And he. I do think he's probably going to win several titles and MVPs and whatnot, but hadn't happened yet.
2: I'm doing the Jim Trevor Tiger Woods thing with you right now. Victor Wembanyama will
1: forever
2: never,
1: bet.
2: Victor Wembanyama will never win an NBA title.
1: Wow, I'll take you up on that. Right, which, hey, I hope I lose.
2: Now, I've already predicted that. I'm telling you, next year is the health that everybody's worried about, being a guy that tall and that different. Now that he got to the NBA, he had the fail. The fail happened. And then the injury will happen, and he will get a ring late in his career. I'm going to add that down at the bottom, so I'm even more of a soothsayer, at the end of a bench. He will absolutely ring chase at the end of his career. He'll be like a mid-level exemption kind of guy who just comes off and gets 3 minutes every now and then. But his body will break this season.
1: Well, that's a prediction right there, boy. Hey, do you have – here's the other thing. He said so many things that you're like, can you just
2: – Did he bother shaking hands and hugging anybody on the way up?
1: No.
2: See, that he can say anything he wants in the press conference afterwards. After you beat each other up the way those two teams did for five games, at a certain point, you got to walk over to the other guy and go, man, good fight.
1: Give him a dap.
2: Good fight. I'm tired, man. I'm beat up.
1: Yeah. And I didn't listen.
2: And by the way, thank you for not punching me in the face for all of my ongoing, never-ending shenanigans, like landing underneath of Jalen Brunson. I mean, the fact that none of Brunson's teammates attacked him at that exact moment, well, they don't want to put themselves in trouble. And the fact that NBA referees
1: for an entire series,
2: just said, I'm looking the other way. Or even when they caught him, they said, no, that we're not going to make that a flagrant. I mean, that's just something. Everything he's done this entire postseason has been so embarrassing for the NBA and their handling of everything he's done.
1: Some of the other plays where, you know, it was like, oh, should he have been given a flagrant or whatnot? I mean, I could take it or leave it. I could go either way. But the one they missed Saturday in not giving Brunson the landing space, and Brunson's, he's a known, you know, he'll flail every now and then. He did not kick out.
2: No, he did not.
1: That was a normal three-point shot. I mean, he looks for fouls, but he was shooting properly, landing properly, and Wembanyama's foot was under him.
2: Right.
1: You cannot do it. That is called 99% of the time in any NBA game.
2: It is called to the full flagrant level because it is unacceptable in the NBA. It is a play that is deemed unacceptable anytime, anywhere.
1: That's dirtier than Wembanyama pushing Brunson in game one,
2: right,
1: or whatever, game three,
2: and yet,
1: in New York.
2: And yet three morons, which I said about NBA referees weeks ago, I said it again. Is they're just horrific. And for all three of those guys to have whistles in their mouth and none of them to put air in it at that exact moment, it's just everything about him is so distasteful. But as one of my neighbors said when I was growing up, there are no bad children. There are only bad parents. And the NBA are the worst parents in the world right now just simply because they will not discipline one pile of trash.
1: I mean, he's their future. They want to protect him. You want to hear from Wembanyama's parting shot as he's leaving the media, just talking how mad he is and not giving credit to the other team. Here was Wembanyama's parting shot to the media.
3: Appreciate y'all. See y'all never.
1: Trying to be funny. See y'all never. I mean, come on, man.
4: And that's,
1: adios.
4: And that was the straw that broke the camel's back.
1: That broke my back.
4: We'll be back. See what I did there? Tomorrow morning, bright and early, starting at 5 a.m., whether you like it or not. No baby yet.
1: Phil, are you a game time decision tomorrow?
4: No, I'm in.
1: Okay, good. Every day, we're going to ask
4: not,
1: you this.
4: I'm not the father. I'm the grandfather. I really don't
1: know.
4: I mean, I got a horse in this race.
1: You did declare that you were going to work today.
4: Yeah, and tomorrow. I might even
1: Twice
4: show up on
1: declared.
4: Wednesday. I might.
5: Friday, questionable.
4: 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And you'll be back tomorrow morning, bright and early, starting at 5 a.m., whether you like it or not. In the meantime, enjoy what's left of your life.
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10: Until you do the next, you just back up, or you press up and immediately take a foul in the backcourt. Board, you don't even have to foul. Now, four-point lead. Here comes Fox. 5 seconds remaining. Fox to Wemby. Wemby tries a three, puts it up, off the mark. Ananobi the rebound. It's over. It's over. Knick fans, this is not a dream. Your long, long wait has ended. Go ahead and cry. After 53 years, the Knicks are finally NBA champions once again.
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11: Start spreading the news. New York is back, and they are NBA champions for the first time in half a century, defeating the San Antonio Spurs. Just took them only 5 games to do so. That parade through the Canyon of Heroes. Is that what it's called, Matt? Canyon of Heroes.
12: I was
11: questioning
12: right.
11: myself on that.
12: I think so.
11: That's definitely the ticker tape parade that's going to happen there. That's going to be incredible, man. And some of the images of celebration have been awesome. Congratulations also to the Carolina Hurricanes for hoisting Lord Stanley's trophy in the NHL. So now we've got a couple off seasons here in professional sports. Of course, the World Cup going on. It was a great start for the United States against Paraguay, and hope to continue that throughout the group stage and hopefully through the knockout rounds as well. Sooners as well. Really nice entry into the College World Series. 9-0 win over Alabama. They will play Georgia a little bit later on today. As you can tell, we got a bunch to talk about here today in Midwest City. Right across from Tinker at David Stanley Chrysler Jeep and Dodge. Matt Ravis here. Matt Meyer there. Matty, I kept telling myself as this series started, I'm going back to the NBA Finals here. I don't really care who wins. It doesn't really make a difference in my life, but I will be darned if I didn't find myself rooting for the Knicks throughout the series and wanting them to win. First and foremost, because there are a bunch of likable guys on that team. A bunch of dudes worth rooting for on that team. But then the history and then the city behind them, and yeah, excluding some of the idiots that are celebrating and joining on that bandwagon and performing like trash human beings. Those people aside, I am extremely, extremely happy for the people who rooted for the Knicks and toughed it out through all those tough years to get to this, because that is a heck of a feeling, and they deserve to celebrate. So I found myself really, really rooting for them, Matt. And then as that game was kind of going on late in the game and I'm realizing kind of what is happening, it still took some doing, but they got it done. I found myself very, very happy for them.
12: Well, what was happening in Game 5 is what consistently happened throughout the series. The Spurs get off to an incredible start, and then, you know, things are always a combination of, I know the easy narrative, and there's some truth to this, is that the Spurs just absolutely frittered everything away. And there is some truth behind that, but I think to say that does not give the proper credit to the Knicks for hanging in there and, you know, not getting down, not packing things in, and all that sort of thing. So, I meant to mention this the day after Game 4, and I think the same applies, you know, after the Knicks finished it off. And we played Mike Breen's call there. I thought Mike Breen in this series, and I know he's a total pro. I know he's a fan. There's a reason why he's the ABC lead announcer and has been that for 20 years or whatever. For those that don't know, not only does Mike Breen call the Knicks games on the MSG network, I believe, is who carries their games night in, night out. Mike Breen has been a Knicks fan forever. I mean, I believe he is a New Yorker. He was when he was a child. So, I mean, he's been a fan forever.
11: He grew up in Yonkers.
12: Is that okay?

0: grew up. Yonkers, New York, which is north of the Bronx.
1: Just north of New York City. So not only is this guy, you know, drawing a paycheck from the Knicks, but he's been a Knicks fan basically all of his life. I thought Mike Breen a couple of times during this series did his absolute darndest to stay a professional. I think he deserves a lot of credit for that. The Anunoby tip in game four, and then the end of that game the other night, because you know, it just bubbling inside of him, he had to just be beside himself with how happy he was. So I just wanted to, you know, give him a bit of credit for staying a pro.
0: But similar thought here. Can you imagine being Clyde Frazier in the 70s in New York and what that life experience was like for him? I bet he had a decent time.
1: I bet he had an
0: okay time. But these guys are going to, I mean, it's nowhere near, again, that was a half century ago. So nowhere near the same world, nowhere near the same city, but, even amplified in terms of how big it is and how much excitement there is. And now you've got the social media aspect and now everybody's in on this thing. It's like that entire city is on fire. So not quite like it was in the 70s, but I think, completely huge. I mean, that's really the word that kind of encompasses everything for them. And then on the other side of things, Matt, I felt kind of compelled to say this today. I don't particularly love San Antonio. I also don't hate them like all people do. But you know, I heard Spinoza say that Wimby will never win a title in his NBA career. And there's a case that can happen. You know, there's a chance that he never wins a title because there's been a lot of really, really good players in this league who never make it back there, even when they do make it early in their career. But it is interesting to think about the amount of criticism that the Spurs had taken, Matt, because you still have to acknowledge, even if you don't like them, that they are still way ahead of schedule. And yeah, they lost in five games in the NBA Finals. But they are going to be, you know, in terms of odds to win the title next year, in the top two or three teams.
1: I think the odds I saw, they're already number one. The odds I saw.
0: Really? Wow.
1: I saw the odds, again, I saw, we have a guy that emails us from Bet Online. I believe San Antonio is slightly ahead of the Thunder. If I remember correctly, the Spurs were plus 250, the Thunder plus 260. And then the Celtics third, and then the Knicks fourth. And then there was a huge drop-off after the Knicks. Like, I think the Nuggets may have been next, but there was a big drop-off between the top four. I believe, well, again, there's probably odds elsewhere that might have the Thunder at the top of the list or whatever, but you're right. They're going to be one of the favorites next year.
0: I understand how this goes, and if they had lost any of those games in a normal fashion, Matt, maybe the criticism would be lesser. Maybe since they're one of the two teams remaining, you know, you saw them make mistakes. Oh man, they're horrible. And I'm more so talking about people who are not watching from October to June the way we are, but people who jump on. Like, I understand wanting to criticize them, but I'm just talking about, like, the reality of this is they didn't even make the playoffs last year. To win 60 games, to make it to the NBA Finals, there's a lot of NBA players who never made it to the Finals this early in their career. They haven't had their Hartenstein or Caruso edition yet, which is pretty scary. And I'm not really speaking to the rational people out there, but the people who are, like, being overly critical, like, this team is still way ahead of schedule. And I think most people understand that, but the amount of criticism, like, this team is still like they weren't even really supposed to be here, but I think the focus really should be on the New York Knicks, who had this incredible run. And I was trying to think of what to compare it to, Matt, and two playoff runs more recently stuck out to me over anything else. It made me think of the Golden State Warriors that recently won an NBA title in 2022. They beat the Boston Celtics. I think that was in six games. And then I thought about, Matt, that Dallas Mavericks team. That won a title where Dirk Nowitzki just went on this incredible run. It felt like he make like 90 straight free throws or something like that.
1: Ridiculous.
0: They beat Oklahoma City in the midst of that series. But this run from the Knicks reminded me of those two in that there's probably not a soul, there's probably not a human who is going to pick New York to win the title next year.
1: Right.
0: Just like probably those two teams. But you have to acknowledge just how ridiculous of a run it was. And it also kind of makes you question your assumptions. Like you sit here and you say all these things that are, you're speaking as truisms from October to June about this or about that. And I remember last year I'm having conversations about the New York Knicks, man, and I'm going, there's no way you can win a title when your best player is 6'2". I was saying that last year about the New York Knicks. And how foolish do I sound now for saying something like that? But if you get the right combination of players, if you get the right coach, if they can kind of catch a heater, then, you know, see where the chips fall, and you might just have a chance. And so, like, some of these generalisms and these truisms we say aren't always true. We need to remember that moving forward here, because sometimes surprising things can happen. Knicks are never going to play enough defense to figure out a way to win an NBA title. Well, Karl Anthony Towns, early in his career, you know, he's soft. He's a head case. He's never going to win anything in his career. Jimmy Butler forced his way out of Minnesota because he couldn't stand Wiggins and Karl Anthony Towns. Both those guys won a title before he did. So you never know how these things are going to shake out. And more than anything, you just got to recognize that, man, it just takes one special run, and there's nothing guaranteed moving forward here about the New York Knicks. But it almost doesn't even matter at this point in time what they do, because they're going to be completely legendary in that city for getting it done.
1: Well, I will be surprised if over the next few years the Spurs do not win a championship somewhere along the line. Could be next year. It probably needs to be sooner rather than later, because, you know, a lot of their, you know, really good role players are still on very manageable contracts. Now, I realize here in a couple of years, the Fox deal, which just looks like an albatross right now, I know that's going to come off the books at some point, but they're going to have to pay Wembanyama, obviously, and they're going to have to pay some of these other guys. So I say all that to say this. I would feel pretty certain, whether we like it or not, the Spurs are going to win an NBA championship in the next few years, or at least I would predict that. However, like you just said, nothing is guaranteed, and all you have to do is point to what we saw firsthand here after the 2012 finals. I mean, that was, I mean, how many, I mean, I know I thought it, I darn sure thought it, and I guarantee everybody else did around here that, you know, well, this group with Durant and Westbrook and Harden, I mean, they're so young, and they just made the finals, they were really probably ahead of schedule, and surely they're going to go on and win a championship, or championships plural. And that particular group never got back to the finals, made a couple of conference finals in, what, 14 and 16, but were never able to get back over the hump. So I'm with you. I would think that this group of Spurs will break through. And trust me, I'm not necessarily a fan of Victor Wembanyama, but I'm also going to recognize how talented he is. If he can stay healthy and stay eligible to play, which the NBA is doing their darndest to make sure that's the case, I think that he's got an incredible future, and I think the Spurs are in line to have a lot of success.
0: Their entire core is like 24 and under.
1: I know.
0: Their coach just finished like his second season, not even his second season in the full season in the NBA, and just made the finals. So they've got a long runway in front of them. Of course, this is the parity era in the NBA.
1: Right.
0: So anything can happen, and we've seen that now for 8 straight years.
1: Yes.
0: Had 8 consecutive champions. I wonder how far that streak can extend to. You know, like, would we, like, who would be the most likely next champion next year? I guess you would have to say San Antonio, right, Matt?
1: San Antonio or Oklahoma City
0: has not won it in the streak. But would they?
1: Winning in the streak, yeah, San Antonio would be. Yes.
0: Yeah. As far as a team that has not yet won in that streak, like to have 9 different champions in a row. So we would have to exclude the Thunder.
1: Because over the course of this streak, Oklahoma City has won it, Denver has won it, New York has now won it, Boston has won it. So unquestionably, If you disallow the teams that have won a championship over this 8-year streak, unquestionably it's San Antonio.
0: No, there's no question about it. Didn't love the very, very quick exit off the floor. And I did seem to see a video, Matt, that had most Spurs that were hanging around and shaking hands, at least congratulating after the game. It seemed to me like Wimby was the only dude who was off the floor in that quick of a...
1: Well, there were other... I think Vassell was one of them that just walked off as well.
0: Oh, he followed him too. You're right. He was right behind him. Or maybe it was Castle that was right behind him too. But I did see a Knicks video where they showed some Spurs players hanging around and congratulating them. But what I was going to say, Matt, is his talent is undeniable. His height is undeniable. There's a lot of things about him that are completely undeniable. And if you watch the Western Conference Finals, and you know what I'm talking about, his biggest area for improvement as a player is the emotional aspect of it. They're celebrating like you just won an NBA title whenever you have only won a Western Conference Finals. To react emotionally, as we have heard, some of the things that he has said, and I understand that English isn't his first language, but I don't know if he acquitted himself perfectly behind the podium. And if it sounds like we're being critical, overly critical of a 22-year-old or 23-year-old, this is the guy that people say is the face of the NBA. And so I think it has broad enough shoulders, no pun intended, to accept this criticism. The emotional aspect of the game, Matt, is going to be the number one area of improvement for this kid moving forward.
1: Oh, there's no doubt about it. I totally agree. And if you are going to live up to if he is going to live up to his potential, which is just out of this world because of how talented he is and his size and all that sort of thing, you cannot allow your team to blow the leads that they blew in these finals. And again, I hesitate to put it that way because when I say something like that, it makes it sound like the Knicks don't deserve any credit, and that couldn't be farther from the truth. The Knicks deserve all the credit in the world for what they were able to do and their mental toughness that they had and the Spurs did not have to be able to come from behind and win a lot of these games. There's no doubt about it that Wembanyama, he has a lot of maturing to do. He has a lot of growing up to do. He, once again last night, had a play where he could have easily been called for a flagrant foul by landing in Brunson's landing area. And if you watch the play, and I don't want to draw a conclusion that may not be there, but if you watch the play, he's looking right down at where he lands. Now, that could mean he was doing it on purpose. That could also mean that he realized, oh crud, I'm a little too close. And, you know, I'm looking down to, you know, hopefully I won't land in his landing area. But the optics of it just look horrible.
0: Did you see what happened afterwards? This was like total confirmation that they knew too. Jalen Brunson just goes absolutely berserk and gets in the face of, I wish I could remember the name of the official, Matt, but he went in like in 99% of circumstances, you will see that result in a technical foul.
1: Yeah.
0: And he did not call a tech because he knew he was correct.
1: He knew, yeah, that's exactly right. I thought the same thing. Yeah. I thought, yeah, there's a reason why the official didn't tee him up, because you're right. The way that Brunson reacted, which I thought was fully justified, but the way that he reacted more often than not is going to get you teed up.
0: Man, Wimby is, and I've known this throughout the playoff run, but any mention of him, Matt, is just absolutely toxic. We talk about him in one specific certain area, and you got people on the Johnny's text line just calling you out for not mentioning another area about him. This is the definition of a heel now in the NBA, and I've not just seen it with Thunder fans. I've seen it turn that way in general with him. And we predicted that too, by the way. We thought that would happen over the course of the NBA finals.
1: Well, I mean, there's just a lot of evidence mounting up. I mean, these are just off the top of my head, Matt. The Naz Reid elbow, the hog-tying Jose Alvarado, I think it was in game one, the shoving of Brunson in game, what was that, game four, I believe it was, or game three or game four, whichever it was, maybe in game three. It was game three. I don't even know what to call it, but when it appeared that he was trying to take OG Anunoby's knee out in game four, the deal on Saturday night in game five where he landed in Brunson's landing zone. A couple things in the Thunder series when he just for no reason at all, I still don't even understand what the point of it was for him just to barrel into Alex Caruso when he pulled Lou Dort's hair. There's video evidence of this. You know what I'm saying? Matt, we talk about this all the time. We try to look at things objectively as we can. Are my eyes deceiving me? Because these things keep coming up. I don't know how anybody can ignore that.
0: The two biggest ones that stood out to me was the Naz Reid elbow and then the shoving over of Jalen Brunson.
1: I agree.
0: Think you can at least explain away some of the other ones.
1: Yeah,
0: but
1: right.
0: Here's what bothers me when we talk about dirty players is people tend to ignore things that happen for the team that they root for, and they only go the other direction. And so I don't even like going in that direction and calling a player dirty. I will say this, though. This playoffs has not been a good look for him. It's been a terrible look for him.
1: Bad.
0: And I think, furthermore, if you are a team that is watching this, you're recognizing what the formula is, which is, hey, man, all you got to do is just keep needling him and keep poking him and wear him down over the course of a game and over the course of a series. And when you do so, not only is he going to get fatigued, but he's going to get emotional. And at some point, he has got to reach the end of his fuse, and he is going to retaliate. We have seen that happen a bunch of times over the course of the postseason. And so that's kind of why I brought up, Matt, the emotional aspect of it, the mental, like, he has to mature. And if you're a team that's watching this, you're not going to go, oh, man, he's such a dirty player. How are we ever going to beat this guy whenever he's beating up our players? You're going to go the other direction and go, no, the more you needle and poke this guy, the more likely he is to retaliate and hurt his own team in the process.
1: And on that note, if he continues to do this, there's going to be people retaliating against him. And he better think about that. And look, I don't think you or me, either one, would endorse intentionally trying to injure somebody. I'm not saying that's the right thing to do. But I am saying if this stuff continues, and don't think for a minute that the 29 other teams have been awakened to this and have seen the kind of crap that he has done in this playoff run, other guys are going to see it and may retaliate too. So he better realize that. He better realize that he's asking for it with some of this stuff.
0: He's, like I said, he's got a long way to go to mature if he is going to be the face of the NBA, which there's still something to be said about that. But he's obviously incredibly talented. And this Spurs team, they're obviously way ahead of schedule, but that shouldn't be the lead today. The lead today should be celebrating this New York team and this Knicks team,
1: yep,
0: who had an incredible playoff run, one of the better and more dominant runs that we have seen, a brilliant run throughout the NBA playoffs that got them, that earned them this win, and they did it in San Antonio. Like, all those Knicks fans had to sit there, and there were all those, I said Knicks fans, I meant Spurs fans, but it really probably wasn't that much of a misspeak, Matt, because it did seem to be half Knicks fans in that arena to watch that go down. That was a lot of fun, and that was really heartwarming to see on Saturday evening. So congratulations to the New York Knicks, and I can't wait to see what happens in the Western Conference Finals next year, because I still think that there's a lot of there's a lot of upward mobility for some of these teams, and that applies to the Eastern Conference as well. But there's also some dynasties, I think, that are being built right now, and one in San Antonio and one in Oklahoma City. I should say potential dynasties, but we've got I think this playoff run was just a setup for the next decade of the NBA, or at least the next half decade of the NBA, of what we're going to see. And I thought it was a ton of fun. So hats off to the New York Knicks, and next will be the playoff parade. Can't wait to see what that is like. 405-900-9957. Already a lot of responses on the Johnny Struckle Brother text line. I think we ought to get to those when we return here on The Drive. We're at David Stanley Chrysler Jeep and Dodge, where it's the Red Hawk Clear the Lot sales event. 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
16: 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Still Balogun, Flo Balogun!
0: Welcome back to The Drive on the Sports Animal. Balogun with one of his two goals, referred to as a brace, when he scored two goals in a match. First player since, I believe, is 1930. I want to double check on that, Matt, but I think that is the case for United States players scoring multiple goals in a World Cup. 1930, I think, would be the number. So pretty impressive, pretty dominant win over Paraguay. You needed a win. You needed the 3 points from that. You just didn't know what it would look like, and that was a lot more free-flowing, a lot more offensive than I thought it would be. So good start to the World Cup for the Americas.
1: Well,
0: this is The Drive on the Sports Animal.
1: As I understand Matt, Paraguay was supposed to have a pretty strong defense. And I will admit that I watched some of the game. I didn't watch the entire game. But it sure looked like United States was in good form the other day. We'll see. Is it Pulisic that got banged up a little bit or took a kick to his calf?
0: Yeah, that's right. He had to leave the game in the second half. I think that was more of a precaution, but it was a calf.
1: Yeah. Well, hopefully he'll be okay for the Australia game on Friday. But, yeah, Matt, I had read that was the record for an American in the World Cup. I don't know that anybody had ever, or at least maybe it tied a record for an individual. And I also read that the four goals scored by the United States was the most ever in World Cup play. I would have thought somewhere along the way they would have had some result like Germany had yesterday when they scored like seven or whatever.
0: Poor Curaçao, by the way. They were tied one apiece early in that game, and that was like the best thing that had ever happened. And then Germany happened. So anyway, sorry to
1: distract. That's okay.
0: I've been knee deep in this World Cup.
1: Understood. Well, okay. So let me ask you. Germany. They probably had the most impressive performance, at least that I saw over the weekend. Now I don't have a great idea about competition level of everybody. Should I have been a little surprised with Brazil, or was that result not out of the question?
0: No, that was very surprising.
1: They drew with Morocco. Wasn't it Morocco?
0: I had to settle for a point. And it was a they had to have an equalizer too late from Vinicius, who, by the way, that was actually. Yeah, that wasn't late, though, but it was like around the 30-minute mark whenever he scored. So anyway, they played 1-1 for most of that game. But no, that was definitely surprising.
1: Okay, so in the Americans group, Australia defeats Turkey 2-0. So this game on Friday with the Americans and Australia. Now, again, help me out with the odds here because I don't want to speak out of turn. By the way, this game is in Seattle at the home of the Seahawks. Don't call it Lumen Field. FIFA may get you.
0: It's Seattle Stadium. Is that what the official name is?
1: Probably. So I do like on ESPN.com how they still list Lumen Field, Gillette Stadium, Lincoln Financial, and Levi's is what I'm looking at, the four sites on Friday. But I'm seeing the Americans a favorite in this game against Australia. Does that seem right to you? I'm looking at USA minus 165.
0: Yeah, definitely. Okay. We'll see what happens being 5 days away. You know, those numbers probably could change. But
1: sure.
0: What they're telling us is that a U.S. win is more likely than a tie or a Australia win, or I should say a draw, combined. Essentially, I think the United States. If they don't win that one, it'll be disappointing.
1: I'm seeing the United States at least on the money line minus 165. A draw is plus 320, and an Australian victory plus 450. So, all things considered, okay. Another question about this: not just the victory, which is definitely the most important thing. But isn't getting a big victory like that, a plus three victory, isn't that kind of important as well, I would think?
0: Absolutely.
1: With the goal differential?
0: You want to score as many goals as possible and go up just in case there's any ties or anything like that. So you're talking about like the 4-1. You're talking about the plus three in terms of goal differential.
1: Yes. Yeah.
0: Is what you're at. Okay. I thought you're at. I'm sorry. I got confused thinking about you just get 3 points for a win and 1 point for a draw.
1: No,
0: so
1: I was
0: you were talking
1: about
0: the goal differential.
1: The goal difference. Because
0: gotcha.
1: Again, help a brother out here. That comes into play or could come into play in tie breaking scenarios, could it not?
0: Absolutely. That is the main metric you use to separate the teams in the group stage that are tied on points. You go to goal differential. So yeah, no, that's huge.
1: Hey,
0: I hear our man
1: J-Mo had his first experience at the what is normally the Church of Thunder. I guess is it the Church of Soccer or what are we calling it?
0: Church of Football at
1: Church
0: Lively Bureaux.
1: Okay, at Lively,
0: I had too much fun. I had too much fun.
1: I was going to ask how was your evening? Did you put the ball in the back of the net on Friday?
0: It was. I don't want anybody to think that I'm saying what you think they might. What you might be putting down.
1: Did you possibly imply? That's not what I meant. I did not mean.
0: You weren't asking if I scored.
1: No,
0: what you're asking.
1: I was asking if it was my mistake. I phrased that terribly. Did you enjoy yourself at Lively Bear Works Friday evening?
0: I think you phrased it perfectly, actually. But no, I did. I had a really good time. I had a really good time.
1: And by the way,
0: Rachel so many DD instances at this point in time. It's not even funny.
1: Lest anybody think you're irresponsible. The DD was well planned ahead. So good for you. That's the way everybody should celebrate. Make sure you have arrangements.
0: I guess Morocco is better than I gave him credit for, is what the Johnny's text line is telling us. They're ranked again, pretty similarly, Morocco and Brazil.
1: Well, if that's the case, that's fine. I was asking the question because I don't know. All I saw is Brazil drawing with Morocco, and I was like, that doesn't seem right. So maybe Morocco is better. I mean, I couldn't tell you one Moroccan player.
0: The one last thing I want to talk about is the absolute sea of orange that overtook Dallas yesterday.
1: The
0: boys
1: Dutch
0: from the Netherlands.
1: Yeah,
0: that was really cool, man. And to see that stadium, it was so funny watching that game too, Matt, because the commentator kept calling it an arena, which I felt like was weird, and it made me realize that like we've got all these conventions for and then he called it Jerryville instead of Jerry's World. He kept calling it Jerryville, which was which was interesting.
1: I didn't see that. Wow.
0: But that place was absolutely packed. And it was really loud. It was a cool atmosphere in there. But that was a 2-2 draw for my guys in the Netherlands. This is The Drive on the Sports Animal, 405-900-9957. Gage says, Wimby better not pull that against Beef Stew.
1: That's a good point. I feel like I have to emphasize this because of Matt, of where we work and who I root for, and I know you root for the Thunder as well. I don't think that's a top secret revelation.
0: No, absolutely not.
1: I really want to look at this objectively as I can. Let's pretend for a moment that the Sonics never came to Oklahoma City, okay? Let's pretend we don't even have a team here in Oklahoma City. I can show you video evidence after piece of video evidence of Wimby doing things that are very dirty. I guess what I'm asking, Matt, is reassure me here a little bit. Tell me I'm not just looking at this as a Thunder fan, because I've got four eyes and I think they work pretty well, and I just continue to see.
0: I literally
1: watched the game Saturday night, Matt, wondering what Wembanyama was going to do. I mean, I literally watched the game. I tuned in thinking, what's going to happen tonight?
0: Here's my honest thoughts. Is Wimby a saint? No, there's no chance. I also don't think he's the dirtiest player to ever play. Like some people, and that's not what you're saying, but I think the pendulum swings a little bit too far. Uh-huh. He's definitely, I will say, he is certainly building himself a reputation, and it's not only on the floor, it's in the podiums too. Like the see y'all never type of answer. What is that? What is that? Whenever you tell the reporters, see y'all never. Like I don't know. I guess I'm willing to give him some benefit of the doubt, Matt, it not being his first language. Like maybe that's some weird, untranslatable thing that he tried to translate. But to me, that's just like, why would you even say something like that? Because it sounds like you're being super condescending. Is that the word for it? Or even worse than that, I don't know. So he's definitely building the reputation, man. I don't think he is the dirtiest player to ever play. I don't think he's risen to a Draymond level. I don't think he's the player that people think that Lou Dort is, but it's also extremely early to be building that reputation too.
1: I think it's way too early to say he's the dirtiest player ever. Okay, now that's a mouthful when you think about that. I mean, may I present to you Bill Laimbeer or some others that played on a Pistons team that I used to root for, frankly, when I was growing up. But I think that's going too far. But again, I see these things. I see him going out of his way to potentially injure opponents. And I'm at some point you got to call a spade a spade. I mean, at some point you got to call a guy for what, you know, it's one of those
0: but
1: things.
0: Do you,
1: Matt,
0: like, let me ask you, like, just to clarify, like, do you think he's doing that on purpose? Like, you think he's
1: some
0: trying
1: of them, yes,
0: to injure people?
1: Some of them I do. Well, I mean, again, someone help me. What is the explanation for the deal with Anunoby the other night?
0: Yeah, we talked about that. I don't. The only latitude I can give him is like if his foot was trapped and he was trying to like get his way out of that, and that resulted in him making that contact. Other than that, I've got no idea what it, because it looked like it wasn't real. It looked like it was AI the way that he moved. That was not a natural human movement at all.
1: Again, I'm stealing this from a guy named Travis I saw who lives in Tulsa who tweeted this out. It looked like somebody was playing a video game and hit the wrong button. Like, it looked like, you know, he
0: glitched out on.
1: Yeah, right. I mean, it was just weird looking. The deal with Brunson is just unfathomable to me, how a guy could push a guy that hard in the neck. The deal last night, the only way I could possibly forgive him, not forgive him, but the not even excuse, the only way I can maybe take a little bit of the heat off of him for last night was if when he looked down to see where his foot was, if he was thinking, and we'll never know this, if he was thinking, oh no, I may be in the landing zone. But what it looked like, the optics of it, okay, which we don't know, I don't know, but the optics of it looked like he was trying, he was attempting, and I think Brunson thought that, and I think that's why he went after the official so hard.
0: You don't think he just wanted a call? That, like, I think he just wanted, I don't know if he did that on purpose or not. I didn't think about that watching that. I need to watch the play. They should have called that, though, because that is such a textbook act.
1: I thought that was one of the rules put in.
0: Is that not the most objective flagrant that you could ever call?
1: Yes.
0: Like, so many of these are just judgment calls, but that one is super easy. It's like, okay, you got in his landing area. You went underneath his feet. That is a potentially dangerous play. Shout out to Zaza Pachulia, by the way.
1: Yes.
0: On Kawhi Leonard for creating that rule. That was what, I don't know how that didn't get called, because that should be one of the easiest ones. But I understand, maybe there was an element, maybe there was a thought there of, hey, let's keep this guy in the game and let's not have him suspended for a game in the NBA finals. And if that is a thought that the officials have, then that's a shame.
1: That shouldn't
0: come into play here. I know that nobody wants to see anybody suspended or anybody like that, but that doesn't, it shouldn't go the other direction, where now all of a sudden, just because a guy is on the edge of getting suspended, now he has free reign to do whatever he wants. So that should definitely not be a thing, if that was a thing.
1: See, that's one of the things I wanted to ask you about today, Matt, was I wanted your help talking me off the ledge here, because you and I both, we've talked about this for 2 months now, okay? We're not big fans of discussing and dissecting officiating, but when you start to look at the things, the deal with Brunson that the NBA admitted should have been a foul, but not a flagrant foul. And then that instance the other night, which, you know, landing in Brunson's landing zone, which is the textbook definition of a foul according to that rule, and nothing is called. Matt, I don't want to be, normally when I hear that, oh, the league is protecting this guy, the league is, you know, they, normally I roll my eyes at that and think that's hogwash and think that's garbage. But I'm struggling to come up with an explanation as to why some of these things aren't being called on him, other than the league doesn't want to see him miss a finals game. Help me out. If that's not the explanation, which again, normally I roll my eyes out and I dismiss, I say, no, that's too conspiracy theorist. If that is not the explanation, then what is the explanation for multiple times him not being rung up on some of these things?
0: Got no idea. I don't know what to tell you, man. I mean, unless there was some sort of memo that was sent out or something, then the easier thing to believe is they just missed him. But when it happens
1: repeatedly,
0: several times, then your right, then your pattern recognition starts to get set off, and then you start to have the thought process that you had. So I'm not going to sit here and blame you for thinking that way, because I don't really know what other logical place you're supposed to go with that. I really don't. So, anyways, this is all this discussion about is Wimby dirty? Is he ethical? Like, that's such a holdover from the regular season and into this discussion about officiating and all this stuff that I think has completely taken away from the NBA Finals, which I thought were great. I thought they were dramatic. I thought it was a lot better.
1: Oh, I totally agree.
0: It felt like a lot more competitive, a 5-game series, because what we were talking about earlier, the fact that the Spurs got off to a 10-point lead in the first quarter of every single game in this series, the fact that every game was a game down to the final minute was absolutely ridiculous. Like, this was a wonderful series.
1: I
0: think
1: Brunson,
0: that should probably be where the focus is.
1: I mean, look, Brunson was just magnificent. That game the other night, that in the first half, that reminded me of the NBA that I grew up on, where scoring a basket was just like pulling a tooth without an anesthetic or whatever. I mean, that first half was, I mean, I thought the Spurs just, I thought they came out incredibly just on fire defensively. I mean, the Knicks, they didn't even hit a 2-point shot for a while in that game. Like, their first 3 or 4 buckets were all 3-pointers. So that first half the other night was, I mean, that was 90s basketball is what it reminded me of. But again, you have to give the Knicks just a ton of credit for battling through and for having the maturity, you know, game after game after game, to not pack it in, to not get down on themselves. And, you know, like I saw somebody suggest, well, maybe the Spurs are wearing themselves out, you know, early in a game. It's a little hard for me to get behind that, because, I mean, these guys are, in theory, in great shape and should be able to play the minutes that they need to be able to play in an NBA basketball game. But man, the Knicks, it's like they weather the storm and they have the poise to make the plays in the second half, you know?
0: And that is like, if I told you, hey, there's one team in the series that's going to do this, you know, get off to a wonderful start, but then like not find a way to play games or win games late. And there's one team that is going to get down early. Yeah, but they're going to have the resilience. And oh, yeah, they've got this guy in Jalen Brunson. Now that would probably give it away, but they've got this player in player X who is this incredible closer. And even though he is shorter, you know, he's going to be able to get to his spots, and he may not be the most efficient, but he's going to be able to make timely shots and at least bend the defense around him to where he's going to be able to create something. You would be like, all right, yeah, that's the Knicks versus the Spurs. That's one team that has plenty of experience and has the closer versus the Knicks inexperienced team who doesn't have a closer. Because with all the talents that Wemby has, man, he's not a guy who you can say, go get me a basket. I'm going to put the ball in your hands, and you go get me a basket. Like, a lot of times that's going to result in what we would say a not great shot. So experience in closing, that stuff matters. The Knicks had that, and that helped them win this series, in my opinion. All right, we'll get back to the John Starker Brother text line, 405-900-9957 at 10 o'clock. What kind of lessons can we learn from this finals, and where the Knicks and Spurs both go moving forward here? And then, oh yeah, we need to talk some OU baseball as well. So all that coming up here in the next short segment of The Drive here on 98.1 FM, WWLS, the Sports Animal.
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0: Welcome back to The Drive of The Sports Animal. What is that, Matt?
1: That is Metallica, The Day That Never Comes, off of Death Magnetic. Thought that might be appropriate this morning, The Day That Never Comes.
0: Yeah.
1: It sounds, did come. It has arrived. The Knicks are... or on top again.
0: That was some weird stuff going on with like the time signature with the drums, man. I don't know how you do that and produce the show at the same time. I mean, that is impressive.
1: Well, I mean, Lars told me how to drum, so we figure it out. We
0: had a pretty good teacher.
1: Multitask back here. Yeah, right.
0: Here today, David Stanley, Carson Jeep, and Dodge. So OU is matching up with Georgia tonight, Matt. Is that a 6 p.m. first
1: yes.
0: pitch? 7 p.m.? 6 p.m.? Okay. On ESPN.
1: That's correct.
0: That will mean that OU has played Georgia Tech, who won the ACC tournament and the regular season, Kansas, who won the regular season and the Big 12 tournament, and now facing Georgia, who also did the same thing, SEC regular season tournament champion and regular season champ, tournament champion and regular season champ. That is quite the tour. Of course, OU is on a heater of their own right now, and that was a nice win, 9-0 over Alabama. Good, a pretty good start.
1: That was on Saturday. That was about as well as a team can play in all three phases. Starts with Cord Rager on the bump. It was just brilliant. Didn't walk anybody, like we pointed out. Breaking ball was unhittable. Kept guys off balance. Defensively, the Sooners were tremendous, which they've been pretty good this year. There's probably some teams out there a little bit better, but not too many teams out there better than Oklahoma defensively. And even a guy who at times has had a hiccup here or there, Camden Johnson at third base, you know, he had that, you know, the 27th out was the bare hand play where he threw to Taki. The only time that the Bulldogs really threatened Rager, the Sooners turned two to get out of it, a 3-6-3 double play. And so the pitching was tremendous. Mercurius came in after Rager and kind of kept it going. The defense I thought was really, really good, really sharp. And then offensively, everybody contributed in that game the other day. I mean, there were, you know, plenty of guys that had big hits. The toughness that Dayton LaChance showed, and I don't know if you saw this, but George Stoya wrote about this on Soonerscoop.com. When LaChance rolled his ankle.
0: Right.
1: And then the Sooners kind of expanded their lead. I really thought that Skip Johnson was going to, you know, get LaChance out of there, move Brock to catcher, and put somebody else in the outfield. Just because, I mean, at that point, the game was virtually decided. And come to find out, George, I wrote a column about how the other day was the first time in months that Dayton LaChance's father had seen him play. And LaChance had not even seen his mother since, like, Christmas time. So he hadn't seen his parents in months. So the last thing that Dayton LaChance, you would have had to have cut his leg off for him to come out of that game, even in a game that was really already decided. So the Sooners are on a roll. Now they're playing a tremendous team tonight in Georgia, a team that, I mean, Matt, they hit 326 this year as a team. They led the country in home run. Well, let's see, they led the country in home runs. They were top five anyway. No, they led the country in home runs, and were in the top five in a lot of other statistical categories. They're going to see a pitcher tonight, Matt, a kid named Caden Aoki, who I watched pitch in their super regional against Mississippi State. He's really good, and he's not short of confidence. I will tell you that. So, and you know, Georgia, I mean, they've got a tremendous lineup. Stop me if you've heard this before. Yeah. I'm not going to sit here and say that Oklahoma can't get this thing done. I do think tonight will be very difficult, but the way Oklahoma's playing, I'm not going to sell them short of beating anybody.
0: Well, that's cool. I didn't realize that about the LaChance's parents and all that, but yeah, he had turned the ankle on the base early in the game, and
1: it was nasty too. It was one of those you didn't really want to see. Yeah,
0: did not look good, but Oklahoma's magical run continues. Can we put a couple more Jello shots on the board at least, though?
1: I think Mark Rogers is hard at work in that respect. I think Mark
0: should make
1: for
0: some interesting radio here in about an hour. Then,
1: well, it could. No word if Mark is enjoying breakfast at Rocco's, but Oklahoma. And I also read, I don't even know who it was that tweeted it, but somebody that is up there. I guess Oklahoma fans are a lot more well represented this year than maybe what they were 4 years ago. I don't really know why that is, other than maybe some of the momentum that the program is carrying. It sounds like Oklahoma fans are well represented and doing their part up there. They can win tonight. It's going to be tough. This catcher, Jackson for Georgia, I think he won one Player of the Year award. One of the Player of the Year awards went to the Hairston kid from Arizona State. But, of course, they've got Trey Phelps leading off for them. He's a tremendous player. So it's a tough assignment tonight. But, again, I'm done not giving OU a chance, because that's come back and slap me in the face a couple of times in the postseason.
0: Yep, don't count them out. Do not count them out. So looking forward to that tonight. That 6 p.m., Oklahoma taking on Georgia. That'll be on ESPN. This is the Drive of the Sports Animal. Tell you about David Stanley, Chrysler Jeep, and Dodge, where we're at today when we return here on 98.1 FM, WWLS, the Sports Animal.
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2: Brad, quick question. 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
10: Well, Mark, you're talking to the wrong guy. That used to be me. Every single time we went out, the print was tiny, the lighting was terrible, my arms weren't long enough.
2: Your arms weren't long enough.
10: Well, that's what it felt like. Same thing with my fantasy stats on the phone, same thing as trying to read the scoreboard at the game. 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
10: 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I went to see Dr. Bilardo at Advanced Laser and Cataract Center, and I see better now than I did in college.
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9: Welcome back. We're here today at David Stanley Chrysler Jeep and Dodge, right across from Tinker in Midwest City. Congratulations to the New York Knicks on winning their first NBA title in over half a century, over the San Antonio Spurs. They did that in San Antonio, and they did it in 5 games. So the Knicks are going to party hard, and they will have a parade on Thursday. And the scenes from that will be incredible. Congratulations also to the Carolina Hurricanes for securing the Lord Stanley Trophy, winning over the Vegas Golden Knights. I think that game was in Vegas, by the way, too. So a couple of road closeouts for championships in the NHL and the NBA. The Sooners in Omaha for the College World Series, World Cup going on. The United States off to a fantastic start with a big win over Paraguay in their first match. We are going to talk about the San Antonio Spurs and the New York Knicks offseason. What does it look like for them? But Q is on the Lucky Start line, so definitely want to get him in. What's up, Q?
10: What's up, fellas?
9: Hey, how's it going?
10: So my wife watches basketball as much as I do. When she does watch, she's talking a lot. but she said that Victor Wembanyama is a dirty player back in the regular season, right? And I'm like, oh, no. And I kind of explained it to her. You know, this is the reason why he did this and that. And she was like, no, he's dirty. And, you know, as time goes on, I'm like, dang, she was right. He is a dirty player. He does some really shady things. I have to give it to her. I was like, you know what, honey? You were right about him. He is dirty.
9: Sometimes they have much better intuition than we have. That is for sure. Sometimes they recognize things. They've got good senses. Hey, thanks. Right, thanks, Q. Appreciate the phone call. I mean, just in general, Matt, I would always default my judgment to my wife's.

0: just on the face.
1: Understandable.
0: Of it. So probably should listen to them earlier than we even do, because they know those things.
1: I hesitate to really make a big deal out of it, because the last thing I want to come across is just some guy in Oklahoma City that's bitter about the Spurs beating the Thunder. Honest to God, it doesn't have anything to do with that. If the Seattle Supersonics had never relocated here, and you had showed me the video game after game after game of him doing something, even if you want to defend the guy, you have to say, at the very least, the optics are terrible. The optics of it are just horrible.
0: This is what it all goes back to me. Dude is 22 and he's not in full control of his emotions. Said as much after the game. He's like, I need to be in full control of not only the moment, but my emotions and all that. And I think that he reacts emotionally, and that's whenever you see the things that he does.
1: Okay, here's the deal. I don't know if I necessarily buy that, but if that's what he's saying, who am I to argue? I'm not inside his psyche. Here's the deal, though. That needs to get fixed before next year.
0: It's not going to, by the way. He's 22. It's going to take several years, probably, to, if he ever does. Some people never do. I'm sure you know people who never get a hold of their emotions, even when they are twice his age.
1: You're probably right, but that excuse ends with me right now. You know what I'm saying? Like, okay, fine.
0: By the way, I'm not using that as an excuse. I'm just saying, like, I think that's what it is for the dude. That is something that he needs to figure out. Unless you think he's just some Terminator who's out there just to solely injure people.
1: I don't think that's his sole purpose. I think
0: that's got to be it.
1: And I don't think you and I disagree on this, but I can show you video after video after video.
0: I've seen him.
1: I mean, you know, I know
0: I've
1: you
0: seen
1: have,
0: him.
1: So
0: yeah.
1: I don't know. I guess I'm just saying. You know, maybe he does have an issue controlling his emotions. I can identify with that somewhat. But at some point, you need to grow up. You know, at some point, you have to make better decisions. Otherwise, you're just hurting your team.
0: And I think just in general, that is the approach he's got to use to improve his game throughout, because I think if you get too high or you get too low in any one moment, that's not what the NBA season is designed for. That's not what the postseason is designed for either. It's such a marathon. I'm certainly not excusing anything, especially that which could put your own team at a disadvantage. Like, the odds of this happening, Matt, are pretty small, but they're not 0%. We're talking about that closeout.
1: Right,
0: that he could have been assessed a flagrant foul for.
1: Yes.
0: We know there's a mechanism where you can go back and give somebody a flagrant foul after the fact, right? So what if they were to give him one upon review, and then he were suspended? I don't think that would ever happen, but just because they don't call it in a game doesn't mean you're still not open to that potentially happening. So.
1: Well, we've already seen one time in that series, Matt, where he... I mean, in the opinion, I'll just say, in the vast majority of the opinion, I know what the NBA said, the deal with Brunson about, you know, how they said, yeah, it should have been a foul, but not a flagrant foul. The vast majority of people disagreed with that assessment by the NBA. But in this case, I'll tell you this, if there was a game six and he was not retroactively assessed a flagrant foul, I got to tell you, anybody inside that Knicks organization should be furious if that had not played out that way, because that was the textbook definition of, even if one thinks he wasn't doing it on purpose, okay, whether you do it on purpose or not does not matter. That's not built into the rule. I mean, I don't know.
0: The intent, by the way, in any of these things are not something that the official should ever be judging.
1: Correct.
0: Because you never know. You can't ever get in somebody's head.
1: You have no idea. Right. That's right.
0: And so, by the way, I don't hate Wimby. I don't think Matt does either. But this is kind of becoming this conversation that's sort of taken a life of its own after the series. But I promise to judge him on his merits as a player, including whatever his emotions get the best of him and it impacts his team. That's so we got to talk about. So,
1: well, it's also fair to judge him. Fair to judge him as a player, as somebody who, to this point in his career, has not really come through much in the clutch. He didn't in this series. He was awful in clutch time in this series, missing free throws. After he told Mitchell Robinson, "I'm in your head," what did he finish, like 4 of 15 the rest of that game when they blew that 29-point lead? If we're being fair, the fair thing to assess Wimby right now to me, Matt, is he is an incredibly talented player who needs to grow up and who was terrible in clutch time in this series.
0: Don't you think all of this, though, is like because of the success that they have had? Like, how many 22-year-olds are we having this conversation for? It's one, because there's not very many guys who are the best player on their team when they make it to the NBA Finals.
1: I agree.
0: Off the argumentative today, Matt, and I'm sorry, but it's like it's way too early to be doing this stuff.
1: Well, I don't think it's too early to judge what his actions were in this series. Again, I'm not saying he's a bum and is never going to win a championship. I'm not going that far. I'm just commenting on what we saw in this series. And in this series, I mean, look, we've seen since he came into the league how talented he is. The guy is he's a unicorn out there, and he has all the talent in the world, and he is deserving of all the accolades, all NBA teams, defensive player of the year. If he stays healthy, he's got defensive player of the year on lock for the next 10 years. I don't know what to tell people, but right. he does. I'm just saying in this series, he was terrible in the clutch. He was horrible.
0: He couldn't come through, and that was one of the biggest things is the Knicks have a closer, and that's not I don't think that's Wimby. I don't think Wimby is this Kevin Durant type of player.
1: He
0: right
1: is
0: now
1: not
0: where
1: proven
0: he's
1: it
0: like,
1: to
0: you
1: be
0: go
1: yet.
0: Give him the ball. Yeah. His offensive game is too rudimentary. There's not a ton of polish there, even though he can step out from way beyond the 3-point line and hit. Even though he is an incredible lob threat, even though he plays on a Nerf hoop when he gets within 10 feet, there's still not a whole lot of things in his offense that he can do on his own. Just say, get you the ball and go get it. And so maybe that develops, maybe it doesn't. That is where, to me, Dylan Harper is incredibly important to them, and Stephon Castle is important to them, Matt. And finding a way to get off of De'Aaron Fox's contract is incredibly important as well, because he ended up with the ball in his hands way too much. And this is the guy who's got a ton of experience. This is the guy who shouldn't be bothered by that moment, but seemed to be. Maybe that's something that will come along, but maybe that's not. But no, it's hard to argue just the facts of the discussion, Matt, which is that he was not very good when it comes to clutch time. I mean, you didn't watch that series if you didn't come to another conclusion.
1: And like you said, Matt, he's 22. For all we know, he might go on and win 3 straight championships and be 3 straight NBA Finals MVPs. I mean, I'm not going to say that can't happen. I don't want to expect it to happen, but I do think they're going to win a championship with him as a centerpiece very, very soon. I'm just saying, yes, he is 22 years old, so he has lots, we think anyway, we expect anyway, him to have lots and lots of time to disprove this narrative. But the narrative in this series was he did not come through when it mattered most. And when you are the best player, when you are the second, third best player in the league, however you want to phrase that, even at that age, allowing your team to blow those leads, that's not what you do.
0: No, I just think we would be hard-pressed to find a 22-year-old in NBA history who would have done differently and consistently and over the course of 7 games. Like, I just don't think that's anybody of any age. It's tough to do that, much less a guy who's 22 years old. So they're just getting going. Like, I don't want to twist this into, oh, my God, how did the Spurs do that? That's not what you're doing. But I could just see the conversation going that direction where it's like, this team is still ahead of schedule. Like, they shouldn't even probably been in
1: Absolutely.
0: The NBA Finals this year. And they're not going much of anywhere soon. And I do kind of want to talk about, like, what do both these teams do in the offseason? I mean, for the Knicks, Matt, it's pretty simple, right? It's run it back as best you can. Now, Mitchell Robinson is interesting. Whenever you look at his contract, and then Landry Shamet is interesting as well. Mitchell Robinson is off the books next year, Matt. He's making $13 million. Landry Shamet was making $2.3 million. What a value that he was. You could easily see both of those guys taking a bigger contract to go elsewhere, right? Unless they want to take a haircut, a discount to come back. But Landry Shamet, you don't think he's going to make more than $2.9 or $2.3 million next year. You're fooling yourself. He made himself a ton of money this offseason.
1: Yep.
0: Robinson is interesting. I don't know what you can do there. This team is poised to be well over the second apron, regardless of what they do there. But, could you replace those guys with a couple of ring chasers? Absolutely, you could. Otherwise, Karl Anthony Towns is under contract. Anunoby, Brunson, Bridges, Hart is coming back. Alvarado is under contract for another season at $4.5 million. Deuce McBride is sticking around, and then everybody else is just kind of whatever guys that you could probably live without. So, I think if you're the Knicks, Matt, with the exception of trying to bring back Robinson and maybe Shamet, you're good running it back.
1: Oh yeah,
0: I don't see what else would be the option.
1: If I'm the Knicks, I'm trying to run it back. I would love for those guys to take cuts, but you're exactly right. Some of those guys are due a payday. I'm with you on that.
0: I mean, you always see guys make some money after that, and so
1: sure.
0: They'll absolutely do so, but I think the Knicks should be basically intact next season. And yeah, why would you not try to recapture some of that magic? I don't know if they could do it again. If they had another playoff run like that for the second year in a row, that's now we're talking legendary, legendary, legendary. Now, as far as what the Spurs need to do to improve in the offseason, they have not. Like, here's why I'm saying they're ahead of schedule. They've not made their Caruso or Isaiah Hartenstein addition yet. And I'm not saying that caliber of player even necessarily, but the player that you acquire who you feel like can be a superstar in his role on a team that is trying to win a championship. You know, they're giving up roster spots right now to Kelly Olynyk, to Bismack Biyombo, you know, to Mason Plumlee. That's three roster spots to guys who really don't have a chance to play for you much whatsoever. You know, Lindy Waters is on that team as well. You know, he was basically a reserve, and you're asking a Carter Bryant, who's only 20 years old, to come in and make an impact for you. If they can somehow get this De'Aaron Fox contract off their books, I think it'd be a lot easier for them to go and acquire a guy like that. And when I look at that team map, I think they need a physical four to go alongside Victor Wembanyama. And I don't know who exactly that is, but a guy who can take away some of that physical toll, a guy who can set screens. You know, I think that takes it out over the course of the game, Wemby setting screens. I think that is physically fatiguing, and a guy I don't really want to have to play 40 minutes a night anyway. Like, he's at his size, the cardio factor is always going to be something. He's never going to be an Iron Man because of his size, and so you're going to have to manage those minutes, and you're going to have to probably not play him in 75 games. You know, you probably want to try to keep that around 70 or so during the NBA season. I think if they got a four, that would be huge. But you look at so much of their roster too. By the way, Harrison Barnes is coming off the books. He's making $19 million. I think he's a very calming presence. I think he's a great locker room presence. But at that number, you know, you don't necessarily need to keep him around. So that won't be a big loss for them. But you've got Wemby, obviously. You've got Dylan Harper. You've got Stephon Castle. These guys are 22 and younger. Devin Vassell is 25 years old. Keldon Johnson is 26 years old. So this is a roster where if you can just keep as much continuity as possible, they're going to get better and better and better just on the virtue of that. And if you can add a quality role player, like a plus-plus role player, and then just like a plus role player, then all of a sudden I think that you're right there, in addition to the experience that you get from this playoff run, which will be beneficial for them. But the biggest thing to me, the biggest question they have to answer is, what are you going to do with De'Aaron Fox? Because he's got $260 million guaranteed left on his deal. That's over the next five seasons, or over the next four seasons, actually, right. $260 million. And what can you do there? You might just have to give him up and not expect very much in return.
1: Well, that's the deal, Matt, is, okay, I think most people, especially watching a lot of his performance in the finals, now, I do think it's fair to bring up, we talked about how important he was against the Thunder and taking some of the ball handling duties away from Castle. So I don't want to, and at times, whenever he was healthy, he still, you know, put up some points and everything, but there were other times, Matt, where Fox was a liability out there. So I don't think that De'Aaron Fox is just washed up and done, but at the same time, is he worth that price tag? I don't know that he is at this point. But here's the thing. How do you get rid of that contract? You know what I'm saying? Like, it's like when we hear, oh, they got to trade, you know, this team needs to trade this guy, trade this. Well, okay. How do you exactly go about doing that? Like who can you agree to take this particular player? And in the Spurs case, how do you do that? I mean, it sounds, I mean, I wouldn't disagree. If you can shed that money, that would be great. But how exactly do you do that? What ramifications are of that is the hard part. You know, it's easy to shout out, get rid of the deal.
0: And he was, you know, it's easy to look at what he did poorly for this team and not recognize the steadiness he brought. Because right. in a lot of ways, his return in that West Finals, like if he couldn't come back from that high ankle match, might have been a short series with putting the ball in Castle Sands. So, you know, I do want to mention that De'Aaron Fox was definitely a big part of that run. But I just think the more reps that you can get Dylan Harper as a guy in that offense as the primary creator, yep. just spam that pick and roll over and over and over again. And he's 20. If the Spurs did trust him more, they would have played him more. And
1: yes.
0: clearly they don't. But I just think there's the earlier you can get a start on him with that in his career, and maybe there are growing pains there, but the more dividends that will pay for you in the long term. But all that said, like De'Aaron Fox didn't demonstrate the best decision making ever as well. There's a couple of big collapses that
1: that's
0: you
1: right.
0: can largely point at him here in the NBA Finals. And no, he was not healthy the entire postseason. That high ankle sprain. High ankles are terrible because by the time that you forget about that injury happening, it's still lingering in these players. And so we tend to not bring that up, but definitely still was hampered by that. You know, that run out layup that he had that was criticized for his decision making there. If he's healthy, he probably has enough space and time to make that.
1: 100%.
0: But the fit with him and Stephon Castle on the floor at the same time is difficult, Matt, because as good of a player as Stephon Castle is, you put the ball in his hands, what happens? It's what we just described. It's, he turns it over a million times.
1: Yeah, it goes the other team.
0: If you take the ball out of his hands, Matt, you know, wouldn't you like him taking 8 to 10 threes a night? You probably would. You probably would like that. And so there's, you know, that's a little bit of a tricky fit. And maybe Stephon Castle needs some more reps there. But if you can find a way to get rid of him and you don't have to attach anything to him, then I think that is big time. And so there's some teams, Matt, like I have no idea what Minnesota's contract situation is, but I think they need another ball handler alongside Anthony Edwards. He cannot be the only guy. I'm sure there's some teams in the Eastern Conference I'm not thinking of right now who probably need a point guard as well. So I would at least explore that. I mentioned the four. Shooting, every team needs as much shooting as humanly impossible, but they were very average shooting the basketball this season. Very average. And if they could optimize the space, you know, if they could get as much space as possible around Victor Wembanyama, then that would be huge. So those would be the two things that I would mention is just more spacing. Every NBA team needs that, especially this one. And then if you can get a four to play alongside Wemby, that would be big. And then just in general, some of this dead weight, and I hate to call them that, but they just didn't make an impact on this playoff run in terms of Plumlee, Olynyk, and Biombo. I think that you have to figure out how to optimize your roster in that way. So those are some of the ways that both these teams get better. Now, when we return, we need to talk about the Oklahoma City Thunder. There was some news I saw around Chet Holmgren in the trade market, so the latest rumor surrounding him. And then what can the Thunder do to get better in this offseason, including what are their options for the NBA draft? We'll discuss that when we return. Quickly, though, let me tell you about David Stanley, Chrysler, Jeep, and Dodge. 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Here at David Stanley, right across from Tinker in Midwest City. 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
0: Welcome back to The Drive on the Sports Animal. Matt Ravis here at David Stanley Cars Jeep and Dodge. Matt Meyer back at studio on the pinch harmonics. Great form on the dive bomb there.
1: Steel Vipers. I'm unfamiliar, but I'm going to check these guys out a little bit more. The Steel Vipers. Talk is Cheap is the name of this one.
0: That's a band name that tells you everything you need to know.
1: I think so.
0: I feel like that's good stuff. This is The Drive on the Sports Animal. I'm going to give the Big Baller Award to one of my coworkers, one of my teammates coming up here in about 10 minutes.
16: Doug
0: Gottlieb. So you want to hear that? It's not Doug. Not Doug. It's another one who I just incredibly impressed with something that happened over the week. And I'll tell you about that coming up here in about 10 minutes from now. But he talked some Thunder offseason for just a minute. So Zach Lowe on the Zach Lowe Show. I always love when guys name their podcast that, by the way, Matt, because that's what we call it anyway. It's the Zach Lowe Show. Like, yeah. Yeah, don't come up with some stupid podcast name. Just call it the Zach Lowe Show. I like that a lot.
1: When I did, he used to call it the Lowe Post when he was with ESPN.
0: That was really good. But I think, was that like proprietary? Like, did ESPN keep that whenever he was done
1: with
0: him?
1: Could have been.
0: Is that what happened?
1: Yeah, it might have been.
0: You're right. That was a great name. But absent that, I think the Zach Lowe Show will do just fine. And he was talking about Chet Holmgren and the fact that, you know, he could be potentially traded this offseason, or anybody could be traded this offseason. Of course, teams are looking to make moves. And after that Western Conference playoffs, I know a lot of people are like, man, what the hell, Chet? Why did you mentally regress so much? Why did you look like a completely different player in that series than the previous two series, or even the one, you know, in which you won an NBA title? Like, he was huge in the NBA Finals, especially even Game 7, where he had more blocks than anybody's had in Game 7 of the NBA Finals. But then you look like that on that stage. It was confusing. It was alarming. It was puzzling. It was all these different things. And so Zach Lowe, talking about it, was saying that the Thunder have received calls from rival teams with trade interest, which, that just on the face of it, Matt, is really interesting. It's like teams are calling the Thunder about Chet Holmgren right now, which tells me that there's at least a market from him, which tells me that there are teams that are at least, you know, have hope for him to come back from that, which tells us that some of those conversations probably a little bit of an overreaction. I also see these teams, Matt, as probably bargain hunters. They're looking to buy low on a guy like Chet Holmgren. And typically, that's just not really the Thunder's MO. You actually see them sell high on guys and not typically sell low on guys. And this would not be the time to sell high on a guy like Chet Holmgren, whose 5-year, $240 million extension is coming onto the books this season. He's going to be making $41 million. And so, as you could probably tell by the way that this is going, the Thunder have rebuffed those teams. They have rebuked them. They have said that he is not available right now for trade. So that does not mean there's no chance he will ever be traded. It certainly doesn't mean there's no chance he will be traded even this off season. It just means that teams that have tried to call about Chet Holmgren, the Thunder have let them know that he is not available. This is not a surprise to us, but it's interesting to me, Matt, that these teams are at least reaching out and checking on Chet Holmgren, and the Thunder say, no, we're good on him.
1: That doesn't surprise me. It doesn't surprise me that people would call, you know, Sam and say, hey, what's the deal? What's going on? You know, I would imagine that goes on way more than we think. I mean, I would imagine that there are people that call and talk. And again, you never know the nature of that. Okay, so if opposing GM calls Sam Presti, you know, what does he say? You know, is he saying, hey, I want Chet Holmgren. What's it going to take to make it happen? Or does he call Sam Presti and say, hey, you guys looking to trade? You never know exactly the nature of those conversations. You know what I'm saying? That's what I'd be interested to know.
0: Could just be sending a U up,
1: yep,
0: or a WYD, you know, that kind of text. And sounds like Sam Presti might have left them on red. That's for all the Gen Zers out there who can't relate to anything else we're saying. At least you can understand what's going on there. So I don't think trading Chet is part of the offseason plans, and certainly so far that's not been the case.
1: As long as nobody's sending Sam Presti a DTF, I just hope that's not the case.
0: You think it would be in that many words, by the way? Just that DTF question mark?
1: I don't know. Do people still send that? I wouldn't know.
0: I'm not sure either. It's been a long time since I've sent a text like that. So. I can't speak for 2026. So I don't think that's the case here, is trading Chet Holmgren. But what do the Thunder need to do in the offseason? I think finding a number for Isaiah Hartenstein is kind of where you have to start. And I think he and Lou Dort are kind of intertwined. But reading between the lines, Matt, I know Lou Dort has said the things that he needs to say in terms of wanting to come back to the team. But saying is one thing. Doing is another. And I heard you say this first, Matt. I don't know if you coined this or not, but you see better than you hear.
1: Oh yeah, I was the first person ever to say that. You bet. I take full. Matter of fact, I've trademarked it. So watch yourself.
0: The great philosopher,
1: yes.
0: Bette Meyer.
1: Right.
0: He sees better than he hears, and I think that's I think those are wise words, because whenever you go and sign clutch the agency that is known not for getting team-friendly deals and keeping players where they are, but the opposite, getting them big deals and moving them to other destinations and perhaps even bigger market destinations is kind of what they do. So I'm not saying it's impossible. Again, anything can happen, but I'm just going to go by what he has done rather than what he has said. And I think guys say things in press settings to – I don't know if save face is the right way to say it, but just to kind of massage things or like to send a message to the fan base. And oftentimes the things that they go up there and say are really the opposite of reality. So I wouldn't take his words as gospel. And I do have to assume that Lou Dort signs elsewhere unless he was really being truthful and he went to Clutch for no particular reason and changed agencies and all that. So I'm going to assume he is gone, which would pave the way for an Isaiah Hartenstein extension, which would make him less per year, but more over a period of years. And so instead of, $30 million a season, now you might be making in the range of $23 to $25 million a season, but now it's spread over 3 years or something like that. Maybe Hartenstein would be willing to do that, but I wonder what his market value is, Matt, because you have to remember that if you are a role player who is a premium role player, then $25 million is basically the going rate for a guy like that. And you have to remember that if you were to pay him less than that, then another team might come in. So all depends on how much he is willing to give you in terms of a discount, understanding where you're at in the second apron, but also understanding that this guy deserves to get paid. And that's just 100% the case. I'll throw health in there, Matt, not because that's really anything actionable, but it's just worth pointing out that having an off season where everybody is healthy is just so incredibly important. And you don't want to start next season with guys already compromised. Unfortunately, that's already not the case. I'm sure you saw this over the weekend, Matt, where Nikola Topic had a back procedure.
1: I did see that.
0: And he's not going to be able to play in summer league. He's expected to be ready for training camp. I feel awful for that guy, man. Tearing his ACL early and then obviously having that testicular cancer diagnosis that he received. But then now this back procedure, which apparently involves making small incisions to fix a bulging disc in the lower back. I know those are small incisions, but any back procedure is something worth noting, and that's going to keep him out of summer league. And so now you're already missing Thomas Sorber from summer league, given that he tore his ACL in September of last year. This is just a little bit too quick for him to come back. And then Nikola Topic out as well. There's a couple pieces you would at least like to see in a competitive setting, at least get them some reps that are not going to be there. So, unfortunately, the Thunder are already a little bit behind in the health standpoint, but I think really the two big pieces you're thinking about are J-Dub, is what can you do to make those hamstrings stronger, for lack of, that's a really stupid way to put it, but just to make it to where you're putting yourself at little risk possible at those hamstrings being recurring injuries. And then A.J. Mitchell, I think overall strengthening his body and maybe changing his approach a little bit, because he is a whirling dervish, man. I mean, he is a crash test dummy out there. How many times do you see him drive and end up on the floor? And that's his game, is his daring. It's his cunning in those scenarios. It's his it's the courage to go in there and realizing that you might end up on your back and you might take some contact, but you're willing to go in there. And that's how he's so successfully able to get his 2 feet into the paint. Maybe that approach needs to be honed or sharpened a little bit, or there needs to be a better balance there, because he seems to put himself in harm's way quite a bit. These are things that guys need to think about in the offseason. And then, Cason Wallace is extension eligible this offseason. What does that number look like? And remember, the $25 million number, I think, is a good one to remember. That is about what a good role player, a really good role player, is worth in this league. This is not somebody, I think, that you can afford to just let walk for nothing. So you need to decide, okay, what is the extension rate for him? And if you can't afford it, then potentially you got to entertain trading him. But that's another big thing that the Thunder need to figure out in the offseason. And then obviously the draft. How can you get better from the NBA draft? And I truly think every option is on the table here. Selecting at 12 and 17 is on the table. Selecting a little bit higher than 12 and trading up to get there is absolutely on the table. I don't see them coming out of this draft with no rookies. I think that is something that I think that you can sort of assume is going to happen, because these cost-controlled rookie contracts are just going to be so important for the Thunder if you can find players that can line the margins of your roster and give you an impact for a fraction of the cost of what these other guys are doing. That is going to be necessary if you want to continue to contend for an NBA title. as Chet and Dub's contracts hit, and then especially in the next offseason as Shai Gilgeous-Alexander's contract hits, you need to have as many rookie contracts around as possible. So I think it's safe to assume there's at least one rookie contract coming in, but maybe two. There is a chance that the Thunder trade out of their 17th pick. They do have a second rounder, rather, as well. And that's a guy that you could bring in and easily get on a two-way contract or something like that. And I could see them doing those. And those contracts aren't guaranteed anyway. And that won't hurt the Thunder in any way. But I think there's a lot of options in terms of the NBA draft. It's hard, though, Matt, to see, okay, I'm going to trade 12 and 17 to get up to 4. I don't think that's a realistic way of looking at things. I think you're probably going to need quite a bit more to get up to 4. But like 12 and 17 to 8 or 9, could you do something like that? I think that's probably more realistic.
1: Yeah, I think so. I think that's right. A little bit more plausible to be able to pull that.
0: So that's kind of what the Thunder are looking at in the offseason. And honestly, this team is so good that this is not a drawing board summer. I know everybody wants wholesale changes after you lose, but I think you recognize the injury situation. I think you recognize that you were in a coin flip game 7 to go back to the NBA Finals for a second straight year. I think you recognize this core and the continuity, and then just also the landscape around them. Like, I know the Spurs are getting better, but are they a mile ahead of you? No, I think these teams are pretty neck and neck, you would have to say, moving forward. And obviously growth will change some of that, but you never know how those things will go. So this is not a summer where wholesale changes are required. It's refining. It's trying to get better where you can, but it's also maintaining continuity and hoping guys get healthy. And that is good enough to win you an NBA championship, at least getting you in contention to win an NBA championship. And the more bites at the apple that you can get, the more chances you're going to have to win several of these things. And that's where the continuity, I think, is so important, not just next season, but several off seasons from now. You don't want to do anything crazy like making some jackpot type of trade, and then all of a sudden you cut your window short by a couple years just because you've got completely unmanageable salary, in my opinion. The way is to continue to foster that growth, to use that continuity to your advantage, and to go on and compete. And as long as they're healthy, I don't see any way in which the Thunder are not competing next offseason. All right, which one of my coworkers won the Big Baller Award over the weekend? We'll tell you when we return here to David Stanley Chrysler Jeep and Dodge on the Sports Animal.
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0: Welcome back to the Drive of the Sports Animal. Really quickly, I just want to say, Matt, I doubt Wimby is the first person to ever leave the court without shaking hands.
1: Yeah.
0: After losing in the NBA Finals, I would have loved to see it, but that's not something I'm gonna kill him for. Well, now, the "see you never" to the press afterwards, that was really weird. I still don't know what to make of that.
1: Yeah, that was weird. It's like he was trying to make a joke, but it certainly didn't land, whatever the punchline was. The shaking hands thing, here's my thoughts on this. So, normally in the NBA, after a ball game, the players normally, it's not like they always get together and shake hands. You know, you do if, like, there's somebody on the other team you like or you're good friends with, or normally it's just kind of everybody walks to their locker rooms, maybe a wave or something like that. Now, with the exception being after a playoff series, normally after a playoff series, you see the teams kind of shake hands and the, you know, losing team, you know, is gracious and all that sort of thing. Normally. My opinion on the shaking hands thing, I'm glad you brought it up. My deal is, I think to take the time and genuinely congratulate the other team, that does show class, and that does show being a gracious loser. I think if you choose not to shake somebody's hand, I don't think that's a crime against humanity. You know what I'm saying? Like, you spend the whole series trying to beat somebody, and then you lose another close game. I can understand why you'd just be so frustrated and just want to get out there. So I don't think this is like one or the other, Matt. I don't think necessarily it shows, at least in my opinion, I don't think it necessarily shows just a total lack of morality to walk off the court. I do think if you take the time, like I know I saw Luke Kornet did, if you take the time to shake the other guy's hands and genuinely congratulate them, I do think that shows some class. You know what I'm saying?
0: No, I think that's exactly right. I'm not condoning not doing it. It's a good look if you do. I'm just saying he's not the first guy who has ever done that before, and he won't be the last either. There's probably a lot of Spurs fans who turned the TV off before that game was even over.
1: Right.
0: You know, like they were probably out. So anyway, just wanted to bring that up. Some breaking news I can throw at you here is that the Bulls have made a hire for their head coach. It's going to be Tiago Splitter, who did such a good job in the wake of Chauncey Billups getting arrested by the FBI and then leading that team into the NBA playoffs, and now he's going to be the Bulls head coach. So good for Tiago Splitter. Always liked him when he was with the Spurs, and now he's going to be coaching the Chicago Bulls. Seems like a decent hire to me. This is The Drive on the Sports Animal, 405-900-9957. It's 405-900-WWLS. All right, Matt, now it's time to give out the Big Baller Award to one of our teammates. The Big Baller Award to one of my coworkers goes to Gideon Hamilton.
4: Got a lot of balls.
0: What Gideon did over the weekend, besides that even, was he hosted a screening of a movie. I didn't know, Matt, that you could just rent out a movie theater. Do you know you could do that? You just go, like, call him up and be like, hey, I want to rent out a movie theater and have some of my pals come and watch this movie.
1: I couldn't. You might be able to. Gideon can.
0: I don't know, man. I don't have that kind of pull.
1: Well, Hamilton does. So. That's the deal. So, no, I didn't hear about this. So Gideon hosted a movie screening.
0: So I was, and I was kind of wondering what this would look like. And it was a movie that we, Louie and Gideon and I have a lot of movie conversations throughout the Thunder season as we all hang out with each other quite a bit.
1: Yeah, you're working together a lot, right.
0: After, and you know, Matt, sometimes there's some downtime. Degnault might be talking, or Matt Pinto might be wrapping up, or whatever. Like, we've got some time to talk about that, these kind of things. And so this movie, Backrooms, is one that we've been really interested in. And so he told me, he's like, hey, man, I got a showtime to watch this. You don't even need to come pay. Just come and watch it. I'm like, what do you mean I don't need to pay for a movie ticket? He was like, got it. Like, I just got it. I got the whole theater. And so I'm like, so what do I do? Do I just walk up there and be like, yeah, Gideon told me I can get in for free. But no, he was out in front, like, waiting, Matt, and was, like, practically shaking everybody's hands. And he, like, waved me on back, and it was all good. And then we had this, like, I mean, it had to have been like a 100-seat movie theater, and there were some of his pals in there, and that sort of thing. And an old coworker of ours was there too, and we just watched the movie. I thought that was such a baller move, man, and maybe more of a baller move than anything I've seen in quite a while, to rent out an entire movie theater for us to watch the movie, a private screening, if you will.
1: Now, was this the Tecumseh Centroplex, or where was this now?
0: his living room. No, it was at the Quail Springs Mall. Was that the AMC movie theater?
1: Are you kidding me? Holy smokes.
0: I know. Big baller. Big time baller. Backrooms was interesting. It was kind of confusing. If you want to watch a movie where everything is explained or even anything is explained, it's probably not the movie for you. But you know what movie it reminded me of is, do you remember, and of course you remember this movie, Blair Witch Project?
1: Yes.
0: You remember what it was like when that movie came out too? Like, people were not sure if that was real or not. People thought it could have been a documentary and all that. Like, that movie was a moment in time. But that is the first movie I've seen since I saw that one that reminded me of Blair Witch. It's kind of got like the found footage thing, and it's creepy. The back rooms are like this big complex, this infinite complex of like weird rooms where. It's just like a lot of empty rooms back there, but they like mine this entire horror movie out of all of this. And there's a lot going on there, and I'm still not sure what it was about. I'm honestly not sure what I watched, but it was compelling. And my favorite part about it, Matt, it was an hour and 40 minutes long.
1: Yeah.
0: We were in and out, boom, boom, boom, boom, boom. You didn't have to wait 3 hours to figure out, okay, I still don't know what this movie is about.
1: Okay.
0: That was the best thing, that it didn't overstay its welcome. So I'm going to give that a solid B.
1: I got to ask, though, back to Gideon. Okay, now, did he host this screening like on behalf of somebody, or did he literally just dive into the bank account and rent out this thing and say, for, you know, 100 people come here and watch this movie with me? Like, I have to know how this came about.
0: I don't know if he cashed a favor in. I don't know if anybody's kneecaps were in peril or anything like that. I've got no idea. But he it was just because he's a big baller. That is a
1: big baller move, no doubt about it.
0: So he gets the big baller award. I don't know what that trophy even looks like.
1: I don't know what that trophy looks like.
0: Just a gigantic set, I think, is probably what
1: I
0: we got.
1: I suppose so. Maybe
0: a bronze.
1: Maybe you could dip some truck nuts in gold plating or something.
0: That's what Gideon's always wanted, a set of those to hang on the back of his.
1: Well, to hang on the back of his car. I was going to say to hang around his neck. Maybe he could go get like a chain and just kind of, you know, I mean, golly.
0: Oh, man, that's tremendous. So, anyways, thank you, Gideon, for that experience. That was cool. And Backrooms is okay. It's not amazing. It's not horrible. It's weird and really cool movie, I would say. All right, this is the Drive on the Sports Channel. We're going to be joined by Mark Rogers, who's in Omaha right now. We're going to be joined by Kale Gundy, who I know has a lot of thoughts on what's going on in Omaha, along with the NBA Finals, NHL. Much, much more to discuss with those guys. We'll step aside here today. David Stanley Chrysler Jeep and Dodge at 98.1 FM. 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
7: Congrats to the New York Knicks. Congratulations to the Carolina Hurricanes. A couple champions in their respective leagues, the NBA and the NHL, as those championship series came to a close over the weekend. And now we are officially in the offseason for NBA basketball and NHL hockey. NBA draft just 8 days away. Plenty of moving and shaking to be done before then and definitely after then, as free agency will be right after that. In the Big 12, some complaints in federal court around Brendan Sorsby. Big 12 looking for their ability to enforce its own bylaws so they can have the autonomy to make a decision on a Brendan Sorsby case. So that continues. Sooners in Omaha, great start to them. Can they continue it today against Georgia? 9-0 against Alabama in Omaha for the Sooners. And last thing, great start to the World Cup for the U.S. with a big win over Paraguay a couple days before their next game. We will hit a timeout, not hit a timeout here. We're actually going to keep going. We're going to bring in Cale Gundy, who's at El Huevo Mexi Diner in Norman. What's up, Cale?
8: What's up, Matt? How you guys doing?
7: Doing good. Probably not as good as Mark Rogers, though. He's in today for Powerlift Foundation Repair, but tell us where you're broadcasting from, Mark.
9: I'm broadcasting from Omaha. I'm getting ready to take in the little College World Series later today.
7: What's the Jell-O shot counter for yourself personally?
9: I'm currently at the hotel. I'm not sitting at Rocco's. But shout out to the people who were in this hotel room before, leaving a bunch of beer in the fridge. That was really cool. So, open that up to put a few cold drinks in there, and it was already furnished.
7: I've done that before, hopping on a flight or whatever. You can't take anything back, and I always just assume that the housekeepers took it, so they just keep it there. That's good to know.
9: Yeah.
8: Good for you, Mark.
9: Is, yeah,
8: I'll have it early this morning.
9: I'll have an update for you guys on the Jell-O shot count. But the good news for OU is that Ole Miss is done. They go home, so I don't think they're staying around to buy a bunch of Jell-O shots.
7: Yeah, that's some competition down.
9: This McAfee thing, I mean, like, this is the most out of proportion story that I've ever seen. I mean, you don't go to Burger King and order 300 Whoppers and then sit there and go, can I write a check for this? You know, I mean, like, I'm sure they would have taken the check. I mean, I think that, I don't know.
7: Rewind a little bit for me, because I don't know what happened with McAfee and the Jell-O Shot Challenge.
8: Yeah, I don't either.
9: Okay, my bad. McAfee went to Rocco's and I guess had a little bit of a verbal spar with the manager there about wanted to buy $300,000 worth of Jell-O shots. And then he asked if he could write a check for it. The manager was like, yeah, whatever. So the conversation didn't go very well. He kind of felt disrespected. So, he made a
7: who
9: big deal about it on Friday.
7: Anymore? I mean, I don't even keep the checkbook around. I don't know who does, really.
9: He could fly to Timbuktu and back with the points on the $300,000. I mean, I'm sure McAfee's got plenty of money, but I mean, I just thought that was
7: That's stupid.
9: That was a weird situation. But anyway, West Virginia got bounced last night into the losers bracket, so they'll have to win or McAfee will have to buy his shots from Indiana.
7: There you go, Cale. What you think about the big win, 9-0 over Bama?
8: You know, it's awesome. I mean, I told Skip and Ryan Gaines, who works for OU Baseball and has for

0: very, very long time. After the when we were talking during the Super Regionals, when they were down in Atlanta, I said, why not? I mean, why not you guys? You know, I mean, they are on a heater. I'm telling you, I mean, they have as good a chance as anybody to win this. They're going to put another freshman out there tonight, and he's going to throw about 95, 96, and then maybe even 97 at times in Xander. I'm excited to watch them. I mean, they just kicked the dog crap out of Bama the other night.
1: It's pretty unbelievable, Mark. You get on a run this time of year, and it doesn't matter. And they face some stiff competition now. You're talking about playing Georgia Tech. You're talking about beating Kansas, who was the – I mean, I know at the Big 12 is they won that conference. And then now you're playing Georgia today. So, but it doesn't, you get hot at the right time.
2: When they played when they first started the regional, Dayton Taki was hitting 198, I think. He had that up to 260. Now, I mean, had been hitting home runs in every game. So I think that they really are, I mean, this is a team that doesn't normally hit home runs that's come alive and hit a bunch of home runs, getting good at bats. So this will be very, very difficult tonight. Georgia's won 9 in a row, 52-12 on the year. They've got an incredible offense. The only thing that might work in OU's favor is the size of the park. The wind was blowing out yesterday. I don't think it's going to be blowing out today. And so that might help Oklahoma would just play more of a small ball game to try to beat a team that's got this good offense.
1: What's like? Give us a description of what the atmosphere is like in Omaha. I don't know how much time you've had to really experience much of that, but for those of us who can't be there, what's it like?
2: Well, it's kind of like it's a smaller version of a Final Four, I would say. That there's not that many fans here, but a lot of, you know, everybody's wearing their logos and colors and stuff like that. And still, you know, we're fairly early on here where even the teams like Ole Miss that was eliminated, their fans are still around. So, I would share that more of more fans come in as the further this goes along.
1: Sounds pretty awesome. Definitely one of those events where you got to make it if you got a chance to. And I've heard OU is represented well. Seems that way.
2: I didn't do a whole lot last night. Didn't make it to the game. Got up here fairly late. So I mean, we'll see today. I'm sure that that there are quite a few fans up here.
1: All right. We're looking forward to that later on today. And, of course, we'll have more conversation about Oklahoma taking on Georgia. 6 p.m. first pitch on ESPN. We'll talk about the NBA Finals, though, with you, Cale. You know, the Spurs led for like 70, I want to say it was like 72% of that series. Like an overwhelming amount of that series, the Spurs led. Still a five-game series, though, because New York has a closer. His name is Jalen Brunson, and he's incredible. And you have to get other contributions, of course, as well. And you got to have a lot go in your favor if you're going to come back from double digits every single game. But what a series and what a run it's been.
0: I've never seen a team lose a series like the Spurs did. Again, like you mentioned a while ago, the Spurs led by double points in every single game. All five games, they led by double points at one time or another in that series. You know, the if you look at the analytics and the percentages and stuff, I mean, you know, the first game, they were 91% winning percentage at one time, up 13 points in the third quarter. In the fourth game, they had 99.6%, and they were up 20 points halfway through the fourth quarter. And then in game five, 95% winning and up 10 points with a little bit over 7.5 minutes left to go in the fourth quarter. So, it's so strange because we kind of went back and forth. I know we've talked about it over the last few weeks, but about experience and inexperience. There was a lot of talk, you know, about in the middle part of the season that, the Spurs, the inexperience is going to catch up to them. And then when they started getting in the playoffs, it kind of went away and went through the Thunder like, well, apparently the inexperience is not going to catch up to these guys. I'm going to tell you what, something caught up to them. Either that or they were betting on the Knicks because it was just a debacle. They did not know how to win games in the fourth quarter. They did not know how to play in the fourth quarter. They did not know how to finish in the fourth quarter over and over and over. Because, I mean, a lot of these games, most of these games that the Knicks won, I mean, I know I did, and I'm sure everybody, most people did, watching the Knicks, you're like going, God, these guys look terrible. I mean, they're just getting beat to death. And then they just found a way to win. And the Spurs just collapsed in every fourth quarter that they got beat by.
1: Mark, what do you think the difference was? Because you watched that Oklahoma City series, and sure, there were times where inexperience played in, but they looked so locked in. They looked like a team that had been there and done that, even to points where they looked like that team more so than Oklahoma City in that series. Like, what do you think was the difference between the West Finals and the NBA Finals for them?
2: I think the difference in the two teams, Oklahoma City and the Knicks, was confidence and aggressiveness. I think Oklahoma City was timid. I think Oklahoma City had scar tissue from the regular season against San Antonio, and I think that they let the Spurs push them around, and the Knicks did not. Mitch Robinson, and then from the very beginning, I mean, setting the tone. You don't get to win in five if you don't have success in game one and two. You know, Karl Anthony Towns did not play very well in game four, game five, but he set the tone in game one and game two by being aggressive towards Wimby. The crazy thing for me is that you watch these finals and you're like, man, Wimby didn't play good. Same numbers as he had against Oklahoma City. Exactly. I mean, so the failure, I think San Antonio's asking the same questions about De'Aaron Fox as Oklahoma City's asking about Chet. Now, Fox just missed shots. He also had some turnovers, but boy, his contract starts next year. Good grief.
1: Well, you got to find a way to move on there. I just want to say this, Kale, really quickly to respond to the experience thing. I think the matchup had a ton to do with that as well. And I don't think the inexperience didn't factor in or anything like that. I just think that the matchup against the Knicks was so much more difficult than it was against the Thunder for them. And then I think the health played into that as well. I think the injuries played into that too. But I thought that was a matchup thing in this series where the Knicks matched up a whole lot better. And that's a problem for OKC because that's not going away.
0: And I agree with that. But I'd also like to say, well, where was the matchup problems in the first three quarters of these games when the Knicks were just pummeling them? Or excuse me, when the Spurs were just beating the crap out of them?
1: Sure.
2: That's a good point.
1: And that's where the experience, I think, factors in a little bit. Is like you get these big leads and you figure out how to blow them. But by the way, Kale, they did some of that in the Thunder series too. Like they would get up big in those games too, and they blew a couple of those leads.
0: Yeah. Well, props to the Knicks. Props to Jalen Brunson. He's a high percentage guy. He's going to shoot a ton of shots, but he finds a way in the fourth quarter to create and make big buckets. And you know, the one thing I love about him, guys, is you don't hardly ever see any emotion from him. The guy just plays basketball.
1: Truth.
0: He plays
1: Truth.
0: Basketball. He doesn't bitch. He doesn't complain. Doesn't say a damn thing, and doesn't hardly ever fall on the ground. He just plays ball. I mean, if there's anybody that complains, it's his damn dad. I mean, holy cow. That guy's up and down the court worse than the head coach. Props to the Knicks. And Anunoby, watching him play, man, he was as consistent and solid, throughout the series as anybody.
2: I think this is a really interesting conversation on the experience and how much. I mean, because I think Kale's right that this definitely does have something to do with experience, but it's also a little bit of like kind of the Celtics issue to me. I mean, when the Spurs are in that blender where they're passing the ball around the perimeter and the ball's ended up in the hands of somebody who's going to take a 3-point shot, you know, I mean, all you have to do is look at these games. You know, Champagne making shots game one, first half, missing shots second half, and only taking one. And then you know, from a perimeter perspective, Dylan Harper, as a rookie, had some good games and some bad games. But when the Spurs needed a bucket, he was the guy to go get it. So I don't think they beat really anybody off the bounce. And teams that are reliant on three-pointers are going to be they're going to have stretches like these teams do. You know, and if you look at the Christmas Day game, I mean, Spurs shoot 50% from three. You're not going to be a team that does that. So I think Wembanyama is still his offensive game. Got exposed a little bit is that there's not much of a post-up game, and we saw it really develop in live time during the playoffs. Oklahoma City's theory of kind of trying to guard him with smalls wasn't that effective, Hartenstein couldn't stay in front of him, and then that set up those Spurs outside shots. So just give credit to the Knicks for pushing him around and being tough. You know?
0: And again, I think you guys hit it. To me, the biggest difference is they played more physical, game in and game out than Knicks did than the Thunder. And I hate saying it, and I know it's like beating a dead horse, but they just seemed so timid, the Thunder did, with the Spurs. And, you know, the Knicks, not that they were great all the time, but that they were not. They were very, very consistent in how they played and very consistent in how they played with Wemby. And it's a learning deal, in my opinion.
1: I think the Spurs have some lineup issues, too, because, like, De'Aaron Fox, man, as bad as he was in this postseason at times, like, he was pretty big advancing them past the West Conference Finals because Stephon Castle's now turning it over 20 times in two games because they're taking the ball out of his hands. But, you know, if you take him off the floor, then you have Harper and Castle, two guys whose shot that you don't really have to respect a whole lot. And the spacing gets bad, and I get the sense they don't fully trust Harper yet. So they've got some issues, and you're right, Mark. Wimby's game is pretty rudimentary still offensively. Yeah. There's not a lot of polish there, and he is not a closer. And they don't have a closer like the Knicks do in Jalen Brunson.
0: The last thing is if I'm Wimby's coach, if I am Pops down there, if I'm Tim Dunking, if I'm David Robinson, I'm setting him down and telling him he needs to grow the hell up. And he needs to quit bitching. He needs to quit acting the way he does. He needs to quit saying certain things that he does, because he's got a chance to be the face. Unfortunately, he's got a chance to be the face of NBA basketball for years because of his skills and his size. But if he was a better person on the court, if he had more of a Brunson approach or an SGA approach or just not some of the stuff that he's doing. It's because if you're not a Spurs fan, my guess is most people don't like Wimby. They don't like his attitude. They don't like some of the cheap stuff that he does. And I just think that hurts him in the long run as the big picture in the NBA and himself.
1: No, he's got to mature. I mean, he's got to grow up. And there's a reason why guys typically have to go through losses like that, Mark, before they can get there. And there's no guarantee. You know, there's no guarantee. Just because you got potential doesn't mean there's any guarantee. It's hard to pick against the Spurs team, though, looking at their future, though.
2: We got to talk about the postgame some, too. But, yeah, I think that Wimby became a lot more of the more that the spotlight was on him, he became a lot more of a complicated figure than he did an alien darling.
1: Well, just a couple weeks ago, he was the best player in the world, and nobody's ever going to beat him. And now it's like people are turning on him. So, and that's just generalizing. That's how quickly things can change in the NBA playoffs for you. So,
2: he's got to grow up.
1: But that goes for his unsportsmanlike actions at times. It goes for his words in the post game. It goes for his approach to the game. It goes to everything.
0: Exactly. And he's brought that on himself. I mean, the magnifying glass is going to be on him anyways, because he's 7'5" or 6" or whatever he is, and he's a great player. But I mean, he's asking for it, you know. And I would think that a Pops and Duncan and those guys, or Robinson or whoever it should set him down and talk to him. Should really, really. I mean, it's only going to be the best for him in the long run. And that, guys, there's nothing to guarantee. Yeah, the Spurs seem like they're going to be one of the better teams moving forward. But again, we've learned so much in the NBA and all professional sports. It's hard to repeat, or it's even hard just to win one of them. You know, and we can't get too far out in front of everything and just automatically think that, next year or years to come that everything is going to be all Spurs. I mean, history has proved that it's not.
1: There's not a great track record of teams losing the NBA Finals and making it back the next season, much less winning the NBA Finals. So if they do, they'll have done something that has not been done in quite a little bit. So Be interesting. In the parade, it'll be interesting. We can get more into what Wimby said after the game, because I do want to get your specific take on that, Mark, after you tell us about Powerlift Foundation Repair.
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1: And Kale's out at El Huevo Mexi Diner today. 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
0: Yep, the one and only El Huevo Mexi Diner has it all. 24th Avenue Northwest here in Norman. 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The bar opens at 8 a.m. as well. 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Stop by and see us here and say hello. And then we've got a World Cup on. We got Mark's best friend, you guys' best friend, Pat McAfee, who's talking a little shop going on right here. And but anyways, great place to come in and watch the games. 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
17: Off Siamese Dream.
1: That was It's almost too easy. Today, is that what it's called?
17: That is. Probably
1: very good.
17: Probably my favorite song of theirs. Zero is pretty good, too.
1: Oh, Billy Corgan. Good old Billy Corgan. This is the drive on the Sports Animal. No matter how good Kale and Mark are feeling, you won't even come close to how good OG and Anobi is feeling right now.
17: Oh, my word.
1: He can't even blink. That's how good he feels. His eyes are barely open.
0: We call
1: on Good
0: that,
1: Morning America.
0: He is numb.
1: He's higher than a giraffe neck right now. That's what he is.
0: Exactly, Mike.
1: Should have worn sunglasses, probably.
2: They got to wait a while for their parade.
1: It's Thursday.
2: Not as fast as it was here for Oklahoma City. I wonder, can we send T-Bag up to New York so he can video the parade?
17: if Bag gets inside the ropes access to that parade, all hail T-Bag.
1: I'm worried we won't get him back.
17: No, I don't think we will. No. He'll just get taken over to Long Island and we'll never see him again or something.
2: He's got experience.
0: Unfortunately, would I don't think I'd want to go. I mean, watching the videos and stuff that's going on up there, definitely don't want to take a school bus up there. I know that.
1: No.
17: What is the deal with taking? Did I see a video of someone taking a bicycle and trying to do damage to a school bus?
0: Yeah.
17: Okay.
0: Yeah, you did.
17: Now, my first question, again, assuming this video was taken the other night, it wasn't like, you know, AI or something like that, because I saw the same thing you did. What the hell is a school bus doing in the middle of Times Square on a Saturday night during the summer? Like, what? Is that like a privately owned school bus or what?
0: Possibly. But nothing surprises. There's nothing that can be done up there or said or happened that would surprise you.
17: New York, right?
0: New York. Now, I got to ask all you guys, when the last second ticked off and the Knicks won the championship, did everybody have a good feeling? Did you like, go, yes?
17: Yes, I did.
1: Yeah, no, I felt very good for them. They're very likable. It's been half a century since they won an NBA title, and I do think it feels good to not see the team that just beat the team we cover win the championship. Okay. That's definitely part of it too.
17: And Cal,
0: I was waiting for you to get to that part, Ravis. That's the part I was waiting for.
1: Probably buried
0: that
1: the lead.
0: That was more. I felt like the whole time, like, who cares? If they win, they win. They don't, you know. But I caught myself. I did. I was like, yes. Good.
17: Well, I mean, I said this before the series. I was rooting for the Knicks, and it wasn't necessarily just because, I hate those damn Spurs. It really wasn't that. It was more for, you know, there's two generations of Knicks fans that have not only not seen them win a championship, but the last 15 or 20 years, they have seen their team be an embarrassment to human civilization. I mean, that's how bad the Knicks have been. So I was kind of rooting for the Knicks for that reason. So that the Knicks fans that have waited so long for their team to win a championship. I will say this, though, and again, this is not necessarily because the Spurs beat the Thunder, but the more and more dirty crap that I saw Wembanyama pull in this series, you can't help but kind of get a giggle with the guy losing. I mean, again, what I said with Ravis earlier today, if the Supersonics never relocated to Oklahoma City, okay, let's live in that fantasy world, I'd still feel the same way, just because of all the crap he was doing. I was happy the Knicks won.
0: Well, and I agree with you, Matt. And, you know, I know some people come on here and say that, you know, well, we got our own players on the Thunder that do this crap. But, I mean, not like this. I mean, seriously, I don't care if it was the Knicks players or if the Sacramento Kings or Detroit Pistons, whoever's doing that, and it just happens to be that it's the only NBA game that's on.
17: Correct.
0: That the whole world is watching.
17: It's what everybody is talking about. That's why we're talking about it. I mean,
0: exactly.
17: We pointed it out very clearly. I know Ravis and I did for sure when Dort did that crap against Denver. That was completely intentional and completely dirty. And there's been other things as well. But right now, the focus is on the Spurs and the Knicks. So when Wembanyama, like every game, I told Ravis going into that game that I sat down to watch the game, and I'm like, boy, I wonder what Wembanyama's going to pull tonight. I mean, that thought literally went through my head because that's the reputation he has earned.
0: Right, yeah.
1: Well, he's putting his team at a disadvantage whenever he's committing flagrant foul or doing whatever he's doing, putting himself in jeopardy of being suspended, and that's the thing for me is, like, dude, you have to have more emotional maturity than that, which you got Mark with us still? Mark's still connected? Mark, I know you wanted to talk about some of the stuff that he said after the game. What do you think about his reaction in the wake of losing the NBA Finals?
2: Very immature. I mean, way more immature to me off the floor than on the floor. And then there were some of the antics out there. I mean, but just to sit here and go like, oh, my God, we've got to play 100 NBA games before I can come back to the Finals. How terrible is that, you know? I thought that didn't read the room very well. So I think he's a kind of an interesting guy. He's really young. He's very, very cocky, very arrogant. And I think that going into the season, he was kind of looked at as kind of a cute phenom, but I think the playoffs did kind of reveal him in a different light.
1: And that's where it goes. That's how it goes, Kale. When you get that microscope on you, then those things, then they do start to put together those video compilations that Matt was talking about. So he's got some maturing to do. There's no doubt.
0: Yeah, I you guys have heard me say it. I mean, the more opportunities you have to talk, the more opportunities you have to say something stupid or say something that maybe you wish you shouldn't have, you know. So, you're going to get good from it and you're going to get bad from it. And it's just he's been exposed because it's the only NBA game that's been on. Well, and the media's all eyes on him.
1: To me, Mark, I think Wimby was almost saying the 100 game things because it's like they realize that the effort they had to start these games, and tell me if I'm digging too deep here, but it's like the effort they had to start these games but could not maintain to do that for 100 games, you know, and then to do that for an entire postseason, it's tough to do. I mean, it's a tough thing to play through the marathon that is the regular season, and then through four series in the NBA Finals. And I don't know if that's some recognition of realizing that like there has to be some more. It's not even physical stamina. It's like mental stamina. It's like having mental toughness to stay in there and still have that control over the game. Maybe that was a recognition of realizing just how difficult that is to do. How tough the road is to just get back to where you just were.
2: Yeah. That makes some sense. So
1: I'm not excusing any of his actions or anything that he said. I'm just saying, like, the things that we would say if he were in a Thunder uniform is dude is 22 years old, and there's no guarantee he's going to figure it out. But now he's got this microscope on him, and now you got this broader audience of people who are starting to watch him for the very first time. And the conversation has completely changed than from just a couple of weeks ago whenever they had just won the Western Conference, and they celebrated like they had won the NBA title.
17: And he needs to understand that, and hopefully he will. And look, I know he's 22. Bottom line is he needs to grow up, just like every, I'd speak for myself. I'll be
0: 100%.
17: I'll be like Coach Gundy. I'll be a thumb pointer and not a finger pointer.
0: Yep.
17: I needed to grow up at 22. Hell, I need to grow up at 43 or whatever.
1: I need to grow up now. Yeah, but, for real, I mean, man, that's what I'm saying.
17: But that's the thing is he needs to realize that whether it is somebody he trusts, whether it's Duncan and Robinson, whether it's whoever it is, they need to tell him, look, man. You have a chance to be a generational, literally one of the best players we've ever seen. You got to start acting like it. You got to put foolish things behind you. Because Matt, you're right. If he keeps doing this stuff, he's gonna hurt his own team. And the other side of it, I'll say, there's gonna be somebody in the league that's gonna have enough of that nonsense 100. and look to put an end to it. That dude named Beef Stew up there in Detroit, I don't think he's gonna go for that very much.
2: But a buddy of mine brought up something that was interesting about Wimby. You know, the Spurs were really cautious with him in the regular season, minutes-wise. He did not look like he was – I mean, and this could be also kind of part of the fourth quarter collapse, is that he was dead tired at the end of these games. Mm-hmm. I mean, and I'm sure anybody and everybody is usually dead tired playing that much in an NBA game. But his conditioning, I think, affected him a little bit differently than some of the other players. I mean, Brunson was not tired. In the fourth quarter, so
1: is that something they could get around?
2: I don't know.
1: Being 7'6", like isn't there ceiling on that? And that might be a roster construction thing where they may need to find somebody better than Cornette to back him. I don't know what the answer to that is. You might just have to manage it, but there's no guarantee he'll ever get over that. But yeah, to see them fall apart late in games like that is crazy. New York didn't score a single point in the paint in the first quarter. I think it was 13 that they had, and they're still able to win that game. Because the Spurs weren't able to sustain that level of effort, which is crazy. So,
2: the Thunder did a really good job of. I mean, they didn't make it to the finals, but Sam Presti identified the weakness that Oklahoma City had after the loss to Dallas, and went out and made two really really good moves. I mean, they gave Hartenstein a contract that I don't think any other team would have given him, and they got Caruso, and those two guys were very key in winning a championship. So I think you hit right on it. I mean that. I think that Mitch Johnson looked out there every time Cornette was in the game and just saw, you know, it, like the Knicks scoring go up like a pinball. So that on their roster, I mean, like they have a bunch of guards and interchangeable pieces. I like Keldon Johnson a lot, but they do need an upgrade at the backup position for Wimby and maybe two people because of that fatigue element. I don't think he can play 40-plus minutes.
1: Other than Fox, though, I think that you kind of I don't think there's anybody you desperately just need to get off your team. And I don't even think they desperately, Kale, need to get rid of Fox. I think you explored at least on his contract.
0: Yeah, I mean, it's a tough deal. because he's got a hell of a contract, and he really struggled throughout the NBA Finals, and obviously, you know. But where was he at before he came here? Was he like at Sacramento or somewhere?
1: Yeah.
0: Okay, so you know, if you go back and probably look at his, you know, points per game over, you know, 2, 3, 4 years he was there, I mean, he probably, you know, scored in the upper 20s or, you know, 26, 28 points somewhere.
2: Last and that's playoff why he got series that he was in with the Kings, 26 points per game.
0: Okay, yeah. So, but he was also at a place where he had to, you know, shoot a lot more and score a lot more, and that's why he got the contract that he did. But we've seen him play better at times, but he really struggled in this series.
1: Well, and he had the high ankle. I mean, gosh, that's so it's like that, that layup that everyone's killing him for taking at the end of the game that they lost in game four, I guess it was. Like, he, if he's healthy, he probably zooms in and makes that. But because he's compromised and because he doesn't make a good decision, both those things are amplified. So I don't know what they do moving forward. And then, like, last question for you guys on this matter, and then we'll move on. How do you characterize this Knicks playoff run? Because I don't – is anybody on the show going to pick them to go back to the NBA Finals next year? Maybe they will. I just don't see it as automatic, though.
0: Hey, we got to give Mark picked the Knicks.
1: He did.
0: He did. I give it to him. I mean, he picked them, I think.
18: Mark Rogers.
0: Six, maybe. I don't know. But
2: six games.
0: But, I mean, you look what they did. 9 straight road playoff wins. Are you kidding me? First team in 50 years to overcome double-digit deficit 4 times in the NBA final. I mean... It's no. Your answer is no. they're not going to be. I mean, they'll be lucky to be probably picked second in the East or third, maybe third next year.
1: So to me, this is like one of those Dallas Mavericks runs. You know, where Dirk just goes on this incredible tear and they win, or like the Warriors recently in 2022, you know, winning the NBA Finals. Just this incredible run that tells you, man, you've got all these, like I was just saying last season, there's no way, Mark, that you can win an NBA title with Jalen Brunson as your best player, a guy who is 6'2". There's no way, and they did it. I mean, they found a way to do it, and so they just had the perfect collection of players. They had a good coach. They found a moment in time, and they played their best basketball, and they won an NBA title.
2: The NBA in 2026 is not the NBA in the 80s and 90s. I mean, those dynastic teams are gone. We have parity in the NBA. I don't know who I would pick against to beat the Knicks next year in the East. I mean, we kind of have to see what the trade market does, but I don't
1: sure.
2: I don't know that Boston. I mean, I don't love any team in the East. So I think that, you know, last year it would have been a long shot to pick Indiana. They were the 4 seed. In the East, the Knicks are the 3 seed this year, so I think it's wide open. I think it's going to be wide open in the West. I mean, parity is alive and kicking in the NBA right now. It's not been that way in the past.
1: I think the odds are we're going to have 9 straight consecutive or 9 straight new champions where nobody repeats. I think that's almost likely to happen next season. So it should be fun. I'm here today at David Stanley Chrysler Jeep and Dodge, where they're offering up to 2 years. They're going to pay for your gas for 2 years and no payments on your vehicle for up to 6 months when you buy any new Chrysler Jeep or Dodge Ram 1500. Going to throw all that in there here for you at David Stanley Chrysler Jeep and Dodge right across from Tinker Midwest City. Kale, what's going on at El Huevo?
0: Well, we are here watching Spain and Cape Verde in the World Cup, and there's been some unbelievable moments in this. It's still 0-0, but there's been a couple great saves. 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
1: I have a small financial investment, Mark, in Spain, so need to go ahead and perform well. Not a good half for them so far.
2: The World Cup has brought us some very interesting results so far. There have been some upsets, so we
1: absolutely.
2: Hey, should I try Renza on the air for the first time?
1: If you don't, I'll be so disappointed. I think you should, because I'm fascinated by Renza. I've never been.
2: I'll have a Runza coming up here pretty quickly.
1: Got a Runza run coming up here shortly. What's the latest on Brendan Sorsby? We'll tell you when we return next.
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4: Here in an elimination game, we're tied again. Brunson gets away from Castle. The floater's up and good. Jalen Brunson with another answer. You've got to be careful of containment.
1: Mike Breen on the call on ABC, and he does such a good job of keeping the emotional part of that on the level, being that he's been a Knicks fan his entire life, grew up in Yonkers, and then has called the Knicks for so long now, but you can kind of hear it in his voice there, and I don't blame him one bit. Don't blame him at all. One of the great moments late in that game.
0: He does a great job, really, really good job, and like you said, I mean, because, you know, he's deep down inside, I mean, it's burning, I mean, I never really caught anything during the series or during the games where he was leaning one way or, you know, he's a first-class professional.
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1: Kale's out at El Huevo Mexi Diner. If you want to go see him for lunch, great spot. One of my favorites. And I'm here today, Dave Stanley, Chrysler Jeep and Dodge, right across from Tinker. A couple of developments here in the Brennan Sorsby situation. The Big 12 has filed suit against Texas Tech and the Texas Attorney General, Ken Paxton. They filed a lawsuit in the Northern District of Texas seeking a judgment and relief to allow the league the authority to enforce its own rules, to use its own bylaws to potentially punish Brendan Sorsby. That is a counter from the Attorney General letter last week, which warned them that any sanctions imposed by the Big 12 would be unlawful and countered by legal action. So that's going on there. Meanwhile, the NCAA has filed the organization's formal appeal in the Sorsby case. They said, every day this remains in effect, the harm compounds, the governance of the NCAA erodes, copycat litigation becomes more likely, and the integrity of every contest in which an eligible athlete competes is called into question. Stay halts this harm. So we're used to, guys, college football being played out on the football field and on the gridiron. In a big part right now in the offseason, it's being played out in the courtroom.
2: I think the Big 12 is going to get their way here. I mean, they should be allowed to have rules, and the people in the league should have to abide by the rules. So I think Tech's going to have to be mad. They threw a big fit about having to play a football game on Friday night. This is going to be an even bigger fit.
0: Did you guys see the 20-minute interview between head coach and AD and
1: unfortunately,
0: president? I started watching that, guys, and I stopped at about 14 or 15 minutes through it. I think it's a 20-minute deal. I was sick.
2: Couldn't take anymore.
0: I could not listen anymore of it. It was almost making me upset, like mad. Just
1: it was
0: listening
1: like propaganda.
0: To this crap. Well, you know, so when the NCAA reached out to Tech and told them initially about this, do you know the first thing that Tech did? They ruled the kid ineligible. But then since he's got a gambling addiction, we need to support him. So why did you make him ineligible from day one? Because you knew the rules, and the rules were you can't gamble.
17: Well, and not to mention, since when does allowing a kid to play mean that you're supporting him? You can
0: support
17: him.
0: Going to help him?
1: That's the only way he can recover his gambling addiction, Matt, is if he's a starting quarterback for Texas Tech in pursuit of a national championship. It's the only way.
17: You can support him all you want. Doesn't mean he had to play. I mean, I don't know.
0: Well, one of y'all remember, here a few years ago, there was a college baseball coach
1: Yeah.
17: Yeah, down in Alabama. Got,
1: yeah.
0: Was it at Alabama or
17: yes.
0: Auburn? Was it one of those two? What'd they do? They fired him. They got rid of him immediately, you know? And he's done. I don't know, guys. It's a bad deal, and it's all because it's his addiction. He has an addiction, and we're just trying to do the right thing. And I'm just like, oh my God. Well, the right thing is to keep him out of everything and to teach him a lesson. And then, hey, if you want to take care of him, take care of him. You know, get him all the work and the help in the world. But it's ridiculous. It's getting out of control.
1: I don't, Mark, have a degree in PR. I don't know very much PR, in fact. But there's got to be a better strategy than whatever Texas Tech is throwing out right now, because it's not working for them.
2: Well, they're really in a bad spot in trying, instead of trying to own it, they just look ridiculous. I mean, like Kale was talking about that video. It's what happens when people don't believe what they're saying. I don't think any of those believe what they're saying. You know what I mean? There's no authenticity to it. It's just a scam. So that's a sad deal. Because Kale, Kirby Hocutt, he's a really good dude. I liked him and was like the times that I dealt with him. And you know Joey McGuire very well. And the times I've been around him, I love that guy. I think his enthusiasm is infectious. I mean, he's a guy that kind of has that charisma. But, man, they just – this is awful for them.
0: Yeah, it continues to get worse, but they're so far in it, they got to continue to keep going. Again, we talked about this when it first came out early last week. You know what, guys? Let's come out and apologize. We made the wrong mistake. We're going to help him off the field, but we got to abide by the rules, and that's what the rules are. That would have been the best thing, and it'll eventually die over, but this is going to be – I mean, if he gets to play, I'm just telling you, it'll be miserable for that, for him and the school throughout the course of the season. I just wonder if Cody Campbell's got more involved in this deal. I just wonder if you know
17: – Oh, I don't think you need to wonder.
0: I think it's
17: a pretty safe bet, so to speak.
0: Yeah, yeah.
1: No pun intended. Or maybe you did mean that. I don't know. Can I bet on that, Mark? Or Matt? Well, can I find that on Calshi or something?
2: He's in an interesting situation because, I mean, he's the biggest booster that they've got, but he's also the president of their Board of Regents.
17: Yeah,
2: so he
17: right.
2: makes. Yes. I mean, he legitimately mm-hmm. makes decisions for them, not yeah. just influences them.
1: Yeah. It's, oh my gosh. You talked about, we're going to teach these student athletes what's best for life. I'm going to teach them to be better men, when they've got the situation where instead of admitting they're wrong, they're just going to double down. Going to double down on it, back into the corner and lash out at everybody and take it to court, because that's the right thing to do. It's ridiculous. All right, I'm stepping into your time. Kale will tell you about El Huevo Mixie Diner whenever they return. Big thank you to David Stanley Chrysler Jeep and Dodge, right across from Tinker in Midwest City. 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Was Matt Meyer and Louis Elder for making the show possible. 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
10: Well, Mark, you're talking to the wrong guy. 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
10: 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Same thing with my fantasy stats on the phone, same thing as trying to read the scoreboard at the game. I just lived with it.
8: It's called presbyopia. 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What finally made you go?
10: Honestly, I just got tired of it. I went to see Dr. Bilardo at Advanced Laser and Cataract Center, and I see better.

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9: All right, welcome to the Middle of the Day Show. It's a Gundy Monday. Kayla's at Owevo in Norman, one of my favorite places. Had a little nice breakfast in there on Friday. Always recommend Owevo. I'm in Omaha for the College World Series. 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Come for fun, play to win out there at Thunderbird. And I have in front of me a Runza sandwich. First time ever. Runza is apparently the Brahm equivalent of Brahms to Nebraska. They got 80 locations here in the state of Nebraska. I'm going to sample this on the show. Okay, Kale, you may have to talk for a second.
10: Yeah, I'm curious. Well, you know what? While you're doing that, and then you can give us a breakdown. J-Mo, how are you doing, buddy?
11: I am doing great. I would have thought that the Wisconsin staple Culver's traveled south to Nebraska, but apparently not.
9: There are Culver's in Nebraska. By the way, I'm not sure what all is going in that Runza meat there. There's probably, they say, some pepper and some spices. But that passes the test.
10: It's pretty good stuff.
9: It's a little bit like a taco burger.
10: Well, Mark, you can go ahead and take a couple more bites of that. J-Mo, I've got to go ahead and talk some World Cup soccer right here.
11: All right.
10: What about the U.S.? Winning 4-1. They've already scored more goals in the World Cup this year in one game than they scored in 2022 in three games.
11: It was an unbelievable game. And I've heard so many, I'm not the biggest like soccer follower, but I do listen to a lot of people talk about it. So I take in some information. And I've heard a lot of people say it's the most talented USA team that they've ever put together. The stipulation being they've never played together before. So like, will they have the team

0: chemistry necessary. But I tell you what, through one game, if that's any indication of things to come, that'll be pretty big time going forward.
1: Well, that's the most goals ever by the U.S. in a World Cup game. And they play Friday. They play Australia at 2 p.m. And most of these games have been very, very close. I mean, a lot of the games ended in ties. So, again, USA won 4-1 over Paraguay, whatever you want to say. Germany scored 7 goals versus Caracas, and Sweden scored 5. But everybody else was 1-0, 1-1, 2-1, 2-2. We've been watching, Preston and I have been watching a little Cape Verde in Spain right now, which is in about the 48th minute, and score 0-0. So, and again, I told you guys last week, I never played, soccer. I played a little bit at recess, had fun time. But, man, I love World Cup soccer. Lots of energy, love the passion, and really enjoy watching this. So, keep pulling for the U.S.
2: The U.S. 4 goals represented 10% of the total goal production in the history of the World Cup for the United States. They only scored 40 goals. So they played great. I mean, that was incredible. But yesterday did you see the Dutch outside the venue in Dallas? That was crazy. But they only could come away with 1 point.
0: A shame they could only come away with 1 point. Not in small part because that's who my future is on in the World Cup. Now, not to rain on the parade at all, but just to, you know, to educate the listeners, I've been educated myself, and I've been told to kind of temper my expectations. The first game for every team in the World Cup can sometimes be a little bit of fool's gold, which I think you're seeing. Like yesterday, the Netherlands coming out to a draw to Japan, Spain in a draw through the first half right now, but I tell you what, there's a reason to be optimistic for the USA team.
1: Well, I'm going to tell you, yesterday I happened to watch Miracle was on TV, and they kept playing it over and over, and I watched it like 3 times. And I tell you what now, I'm sitting there watching the U.S. hockey team. It kind of reminded me of the New York Knicks. You remember in 1980, U.S. had to come from behind in every game to win the gold medal in hockey. And I was sitting there saying, like, hell, it's just like the New York Knicks coming from behind because the Spurs are winning. They were leading in all the games. I'm going to tell you what. If the U.S. can beat the Russians and win the gold medal in 1980 on ice, there's no reason that the U.S. soccer team can't win the World Cup.
2: My God, that would be something that I did not see in the script, if the USA can win the World Cup. I mean, if they can win in the knockout stage, just one match, they really need to win their group. But then again, you know, Brazil, who I think has to be considered one of the favorites to win the World Cup, can only get a draw against Morocco.
1: That's right.
2: On Saturday. That was pretty crazy. But if Spain doesn't pull away and win this one, I would be surprised. I mean, the Germans and the United States have been the two best teams so far. Germany absolutely dominated yesterday.
0: I heard a statement that said that it is rude in terms of, like, German standards to call off the dogs in a sporting event.
1: Well, they won 7-1 over Caracas.
0: That holds true, it seems like. That wasn't a joke, too. Heard that was the case in Germany. It's rude to call off the dog. It's disrespectful.
2: Well, they'll have certainly more of a challenge in their next match coming in. So Ivory Coast got a point yesterday. Well, they got 3, right? They won their match. So the African countries are doing pretty well so far in the World Cup, having a really, really good showing. Go ahead, Kel.
1: Well, no, I was just curious. Was there really any true upsets? I know there were some ties. Was there an upset where somebody got beat? I don't think there was.
2: No, I just think
1: Netherlands tied, which Japan.
2: Yeah, even being able to get a point, you know what I'm saying? I mean, ties are pretty strategic when it comes to soccer.
0: I think
2: to get out of the group.
0: Australia beating Turkey was fairly surprising.
2: That helps the United States. Turkey was the second, I think, considered to be the main challenger to the U.S. in Group D, and they lose and have a negative two goal differential. I mean, their backs are really against the wall. They have to win. You know, I mean, if you can get 3 points and you tie out, you're in the next round. So, you know, those ties can add up and help you. J-Mo, we talked a lot about the finals. What were your thoughts on what it just become kind of a routine script in that series, is that the Spurs, the head after every first quarter in the series, double-digit leads in every game, started off playing really good on defense, but the Knicks came roaring back and win it in the end.
0: It was the stat that I saw, something like 70-some odd percent of the time the Spurs were leading in that series. That's ridiculous, man. I know people were making fun of Wemby after the game for saying, I felt like we dominated most of the series, even though they lost. But it's true. I mean, it led for 70-something percent of the time. That's crazy, man. The Knicks is such a cool story. The emotion after the game is so cool. There is just something Americana about the New York Knicks being the NBA champions that I find to be incredibly cool. I know that there's a lot of like violence going on in New York, and that seems to be making waves on social media, but just the Americana factor of a team, the staple of sports, like the New York Knicks being NBA champions, I think is really, really cool. I'm so excited. I've got a huge smile on my face even mentioning it. It's just cool to be able to have witnessed that.
2: It's been a big story. So, I mean, that's for sure.
1: So what did you guys think? Did you make do you think it's a big deal that that the Spurs did not go over and congratulate the Knicks after winning the game? I know they usually do after series, but I didn't really see that big of a deal because there's so much celebration because of a team winning the championship. You know, there's not as much in between the regular just playoff series. Now, obviously, the Spurs celebrated quite a bit the other day, beating the Thunder. But, you know, again, I think some of those guys, some of them probably go find them in the tunnel, you know, outside locker rooms after those games. Some of them probably shoot text messages, you know. Now, the ones that do stay after and do find their way and go congratulate, I mean, props to them. I mean, you know, I mean, that's you know, that means that's a good person. He's got a good heart. But I just don't think you can really, you know, say, oh, these guys, they got bad attitudes, or, you know, they're poor losers, because you don't see them go congratulate after the game because of the celebration that's going on.
2: I think that there were a lot of the Spurs, and I think a lot of that has to boil down to personal relationships you have. You know, guys know each other, may have been teammates before, I think truly are happy. I mean, but it shows sportsmanship to me.
1: Yeah.
2: I don't think Wemby displayed it. I mean, he's got a lot to learn to me as far as maturity. He's only 22, so, I mean, that's understandable, but I think that he's got a lot to learn. You want to take a phone call, Kale?
1: Would you
2: like to say hi to True Sooner?
3: What's going on, guys?
1: What's up, True?
3: Hey, man. Hey, I keep hearing Wemby's 22, but there's a lot of guys in the NBA that are right around that age, you know, and I feel like that if it was just a couple of things, and I don't know, anybody can put a film together and see what all he's done, but man, just all the things he did, jumping around, looked like he was trying to stomp on somebody's ankle, landing in landing space, you know, trying to rip people's heads off all the way back to the Minnesota series. You know, I hope to think that, and I understand he's on your team, you're going to love the dude, but I would hope to think that it's not that wide of a scope as far as a stereotype goes, that the whole fan base is proud of the way he acted. I mean, I can't believe that's the case, and that he should be able to, you know, one of the excuses is he's so young. I just think that, I don't know what he thinks. You know, all the way down to the press conference, I mean, What was he mad at? Was he mad at the reporters because they got their butts kicked? I don't know. I mean, it's a real head scratcher to me, but I was going to ask you guys, do you think that Knicks fans would have taken over the Thunder Arena like they did in that game six? Because they were saying 40% were Knicks fans. Now, I got online and I was just curious on what my tickets that I've got would be going for if it was at Oklahoma City, just kind of looking at the San Antonio Arena where my seats are at in the corner of the lower. They were going for like $3,500 a ticket. But do you guys think 40% would have been in Oklahoma City?
1: Let me ask you this, and this is what I thought when I was hearing about that, because people were saying half of the seats were sold to New York Knicks fans. Is that what's being sold outside of the season ticket holders? Because let's say there's 20,000 seats in the arena. I'm just throwing a number out there. And let's say there's 12,000 or 14,000 season ticket holders, and then you got an extra 8,000 that are available. You can go buy online. And so is that where it's 60-40 split up?
3: No,
1: I don't think. I just don't think it was 50. I don't think 50-50.
3: No. What they're saying is 40. They were saying is 40% of the whole arena. So season ticket holders, season ticket holders, you're down 3-1. They look on there and they go, I mean, how many of them look on there and go, you know, we're probably going to lose this series anyway. Maybe I'll make a little bank this last game. I don't think it was anywhere
2: close to 60-40. I don't think there were 40% Knicks fans in there. The Spurs tried to put out a memo on Saturday morning where they said that they were going to cancel any orders from outside 150 miles.
1: Yeah.
2: And the NBA had to step in, and Ticketmaster stepped in and said, you can't do that. So, I mean, they were trying
3: Oklahoma
2: everything
3: City's
2: they
3: been
2: to
3: doing,
2: get Knicks fans out of there.
3: Oklahoma City's been doing that in the playoffs for years.
1: Yeah, that goes on here.
3: I mean, I get an email every postseason that says, don't sell your tickets. I got one just a couple of weeks ago that said, don't sell your tickets to anybody outside the zip code or outside of the surrounding states, Missouri, Arkansas, Texas. Or if you do, you're going to possibly get your season tickets canceled.
1: Get a spanking.
3: So I don't know. And Ticketmaster, there's a deal on there. If you go on Ticketmaster to buy these tickets on a Thunder game, it'll say it's not allowed to buy. You're not allowed to buy them outside your zip code. They'll be canceled. So I wouldn't be shocked.
1: Yep. I know when there were Phoenix Suns fans trying to come here, they couldn't get them because they were outside. But hey, the Knicks fans would have been here. They would have been anywhere. Again, this is a team that hasn't won in, what, 50-something years. They were hungry, and they were going to show up no matter where they were at, in my opinion.
3: What do you think? I haven't been listening to your whole show this morning, Kel, but what do you think about the way he's acting? I've heard the stereotype as far as Willie Young and all that. What do you think?
1: I don't like it personally. That's just my nature. Again, I've said this a few times. Popovich, Duncan, Robinson, those guys need to get him and set him down. They need to do that and teach him. Here's my kind of look at it. I don't like any of it. He's been zeroed in on because he is, you know, some people are saying one of the greatest players to play in this sport for a long time, has the opportunity to be, you know, the guy's 7'5", 7'6". It's the only basketball game that's on TV every single night or every two or three nights. But here's what I'm going to do. I'm going to give him a hall pass for this year, okay? But if it doesn't change, because in my opinion, most people, I would say probably 3/4% of people that watch the NBA Finals, okay, and probably do not like him, probably have made up their mind they're not a fan of this guy. Even people that aren't even NBA fans, even people that aren't New York Knicks fans. I bet most people just watching his antics and what he's done probably have come away from this and aren't fans of him. So he needs to, hopefully he will learn from this as a person, as a human being, how he handles himself all the time. And again, I'm not buying the, you know, again, 22 years old, whatever. The guy's been, he's been on the stage, he's been on the spotlight, everything he's been doing for probably the last 10 years in this sport. So, but I'll give him a hall pass for this go round. We'll see how he is next year if they can, you know, get back in the same situation. Yeah. There's no telling that they will. I mean, people think they will, but there's no telling that they will.
3: Yeah. Ask Dan Marino if he'll ever get back, you know. But the thing about it is he, I mean, he has an opportunity. Can you imagine SGA acting like this? I can't even fathom SGA acting like this. And I mean, well, you know, it's not gonna hurt his endorsements or anything like that because he's a great player, one of the best. But it's just, I just can't. I'd like to think that Oklahoma City, now, if he's on your team, you love him, you know. But I just can't imagine like being totally. I can't believe deep down inside there's not a lot of embarrassed San Antonio Spurs fans.
2: All right, we got it. True Sooner hates the Spurs. Okay, Kale, what's going on at Nuevo?
1: El Huevo. Sorry about that. 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
2: Welcome back. It's the middle of the day show on a Gundy Monday. We got a special guest right now. Bob Stoops joins us. Kel, you missed it on Wednesday. Bob was firing it down the fairway every time.
1: Yeah.
2: Completely consistent. And then chipped in for an eagle on a par four. It was an incredible shot. It was a blind shot. Did not deter Bob from knocking it right in the jar. So it was an impressive sight.
1: Mark, you know it. I only was able to hit it in because I couldn't see the hole. If I was aiming at it, I never would have got it in. He's a good player.
2: Yeah, Matt McMillan and I witnessed that. We got credit for a team eagle, but we did nothing.
1: Hey, so I walk in El Huevo here, which I come quite a bit, and I see the WWLS van out there, and I come walking in looking for Kale, and I don't see anybody. He's in the corner here. So I'm like, well, someone must be just on a lunch break. Then he came up and found me.
23: They put you in the corner. I asked to be in a corner in case somebody's looking for me.
1: Yeah, you know, well, I was looking for you, and I couldn't find you.
23: I know you were. Coach, obviously, you're going back up to Omaha today for the College World Series. Talk about the experience the other day when you were there.
1: Yeah, I encourage anyone to go. It is fantastic. What a great job. What a great town Omaha is. Everybody there walking around having a good time. Stadium's fantastic.
0: Mark, I'll meet you there for some jello shots. I'll let you know when I'm arriving.
2: Okay.
0: About an hour ahead of the game, I'll look for you over there. And but it's a great environment, man. They do a really great job and love how hot our team is. So, man, I hope we could just keep it going.
2: Yeah, give Omaha credit because that park was, you know, they passed to build from Rosenblatt Stadium this new park, which is right next to the basketball arena. They've got some really nice facilities here to keep this here for a long time. Middle of the country, it's pretty easy to get to from about anywhere. So,
0: all the restaurant bars are fantastic, filled with fans from everywhere. So it was really great, and I had a great time, and hopefully we do it again. Skip got these guys going really strong and happy for them, and they just got a great rhythm, it seems like.
23: Well, I think some of it has to do with Coach just playing in the Southeastern Conference.
0: Yeah.
23: That conference just builds you to get ready to take on anybody in the country. It's not like you're going to face better pitching or better hitting than anybody than you do in the Southeastern Conference. So, and again, it's timing. We threw a freshman, Cordrager, the other night, and talk about him. Hey, what? How big is he? You saw him in person.
0: Oh, I did. He looks like a linebacker, man. My man's 6'3", I'm guessing. Yeah. I'm usually pretty good judge, about 225, 230. A great-looking young guy, big, strong athlete, and man, what a great day he had.
23: Yeah,
0: I heard Roger Denny was saying that Skip said to him after the game. He said, "I'd have liked to have seen him right in the locked up in a cage with the tiger today." In other words, he would have held his own.
23: That's as good of a game that anybody threw in the whole tournament so far.
0: No question.
23: Really dominated and
0: only three hits, seven innings. That's pretty amazing against that team.
23: Yep, and OU's going to start another freshman today, Xander. So to be able to, and he's going to throw at 95, 96, I don't even, maybe even 97 at times. And so it's just something about baseball. And there's no reason why they cannot win it right now.
0: Where they're going.
23: And Georgia's hot, and Georgia's got some great players on there. But when you're hot, you're hot. We've seen a lot of teams win this College World Series, Mark. You know that. Just getting hot at the right time.
2: Yeah, these guys – Bob, they look like they're rolling with a bunch of confidence. I mean, and why not? I mean, they had to beat Georgia Tech after getting beat in game one, that team that could hit so good. So this Georgia team is a little similar to Tech, I think, with a lot of bats in there. But there's no reason why OU can't win this whole thing.
0: No, the way they're playing, definitely. And Skip and I were talking shortly after the game, and I said, man, these guys got a thing going. He goes, I know it. I go, I know as a coach, we just do our best to get the hell out of the way.
23: 100%.
0: Don't change anything, and don't overthink it, right?
23: Yeah.
0: Don't overthink it. They got it going.
23: What? How was the crowd, the support for
0: it
23: Oklahoma
0: was great,
23: fans?
0: But we had a good crowd, and you see everybody everywhere. So our crowd was great. They were loud and ran into a bunch of them through the – We were there a couple hours ahead of the game and had a great send-off for the team at the hotel. And so anyhow, we've got a great showing, and I think our people are enjoying watching these guys play.
23: Yeah. Did you go to a specific restaurant or anywhere before to eat lunch or anything?
0: I don't. I don't. It was right near the team hotel. And then you love it. Then we were going to where the jello shots are.
23: Roscoe's.
0: And I was with Coach Switzer, and he and I weren't going to walk 3-4 blocks. So he and I commandeered a rickshaw, a guy with a bike rickshaw, And the two of us are in the seat, drove all the way down. He got us as close to it. He got us within a block of that to the shots. And he got off the rickshaw, the driver. He said, "Oh, you wanted a picture with us." I don't think I'll ever drive two Hall of Fame coaches
23: Hell
0: again.
23: No. That is funny. I did not.
0: And then the owner of Roscoe's got us all the way, walked us in, got us to the bar to start helping our total. So Coach was down in my think more than I was, Coach Switzer.
23: I love it.
2: That was Coach got an outstanding achievement in jello shooting for that. pretty amazing. But Coach ceases to amaze all of us, I'm sure.
0: Oh, he's the best. Yeah, I love anytime you're around Coach Switzer, it's a positive.
23: Hey Bob, what'd you think of the NBA Finals? What'd you think of the Knicks and how they've come back and to win every game from
0: down? I thought it was pretty amazing how well they play from behind, and obviously the mentality of fighting through it all, and then they're so good at the end of the game. They don't turn it over. They make clutch shots. At least they did in this series. So, you know, how many of those guys, especially when they're down 28.
23: Yeah.
0: But the other ones, even you thought, you know, Spurs are in control.
23: Well, double digit. They were down every game double digit.
0: But they fight, get a rebound, or cause a turnover, and they did it. So you got to give it to them. I'm like, you know, I didn't care either way, but I was just impressed with the, you know, just the toughness of New York to win it in tough, you know, in the tough ways they did.
2: Bob, safe travels. I'll see you when you get up here.
0: All right, guys. Good to be with you.
2: Appreciate it. Bob Stoops, thanks for stopping by. That's cool. And I think that, you know, hopefully keep this run going. Did you watch any of North Carolina, West Virginia? That was a pretty good game last night.
23: I did. North Carolina's got some good pitching. I watched their first game. And, you know, in the West Virginia pitcher, I mean, he was, you know, it's hard for him because it was 2-2. And I think in the seventh inning, and, you know, North Carolina had a runner on first base, and a routine ground ball to second for a double play, and the second baseman made an error, you know, and you know that before you know it, you got two runners on, next guy gets a hit, scores two runs, and before you know it, you're kind of behind. The pitcher from West Virginia was, I mean, he was dealing it really, really good, and you know, it's just routine stuff sometimes like that kind of get caught up, but yeah, excited to watch, you know, the game today. I mean, Alabama-Texas, so elimination game. Now, that game's at 1 p.m., which is just about to start here in about 15, 20 minutes. So either Alabama or Texas is going home from the World Series. And then, obviously, tonight you got Georgia and Oklahoma.
3: Coach, how about the Troy Trojans, though?
23: That's right. You know, their background, there's a lot of good baseball players in the United States. I mean, a lot. And Troy is a team that has played well all year and has beat a lot of big-time programs throughout this season. So it was good to see them, you know, find a way to win that game last night. And, I mean, a lot of runs that were scored, obviously. I can't remember what was the final score.
3: 12-8.
23: Yeah, so, you know, that's a big park out there, a really, really big park. And, Mark, I don't know what the wind's like out there, but there's some alleys out there that you can get the ball in, and balls can drop out there in between the outfielders.
2: It's not blowing out as near as hard today as it was yesterday. So it's a big park, but you're right, Kale, you can – there are some gaps in it that you can reach. 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We will take a quick break. We'll find out what's going on at Owevo and much more right after this. 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

0: Who is it?
1: Oh, it's the Grateful Dead, Kale.
0: Okay.
1: Tennessee Jet.
0: I don't know if I've heard this song. I like it, though.
1: Oh, it's good stuff, man. And it reminds me of home.
0: Is Mark here, or is he getting a Jell-O shot? He must be in line getting a Jell-O shot.
1: He might be getting a Jell-O shot. I'm sure he's around here somewhere.
0: Hey, anyways, I'm here at El Huevo Mexi Diner at 24th Avenue Northwest. New product alert. They are serving pancakes now every day until 2 p.m. They got great food here. They got discounts for military, medical employees, first responders. They have Fiesta Rewards Club for club members, great catering options. They have family packs to feed the whole crew. And just a heads up that they will be closed on the 4th of July, which is coming in 2.5-3 weeks. So, anyways, Mark back or not yet?
1: I don't hear him yet, but, Kale, this is actually a perfect opportunity. I have a question that I have been thinking about that I am really excited to get to ask you right now.
0: What do you got?
1: So this past week, this is kind of just a general football question for you. So this past weekend, I'm watching videos on the internet like I sometimes do, and I saw a highlight package of former Tampa Bay Buccaneers fullback Mike Allstott come up, and he is just running guys over. I mean, just a absolute wrecking ball going through the line. And I can't remember the name of the play that Tampa ran for him where he would just go right up the gut. 14 blast, maybe is what they call it. I can't remember. Regardless.
0: Yeah.
1: They just go right up the middle. And I'm sitting there watching that, and it brought me back to watching some high school football here recently. And I saw a senior running back in high school that was going to play in the Big Ten for Ohio State. And his high school football team is a fine high school football team. They were on like the 3-4 yard line. They're running out of the shotgun in high school football with a Big Ten running back. So my question for you is, do you think there's a place to get back to hard-nosed ground-and-pound football, especially in youth football, but let's say all the way up to the NFL, and do you think we've gotten a little bit too far removed from that kind of those schematics and that school of thought?
0: Well, everything kind of happens in cycles. Coach Switzer, who I'm around quite a bit and do some work with, he swears today, he goes, if I was coaching, I would be running the wishbone. And I promise you, I'd be giving everybody fits. Now, there's greater athletes on the defensive side of the ball who are running people down nowadays compared to the, you know, maybe some of the bodies and people, the types that were playing years ago. But like Coach said, he goes, "Oh, I've got even better, you know, athletes on my side." Potentially, but I mean, he had the best of the best. He had the best of the quarterbacks. I mean, he had the best tailbacks and halfbacks. So there's something to it. You know, now, like you said, you know, the last several years, everybody's gotten away from, you know, everybody's kind of headed into the direction of, you know, spreading everybody out. Let's get all these fast guys in space. Let's make the defense guard us from, you know, this side of the sideline all the way over to that side of the sideline, you know, and see if your people can tackle our little fast guys in space. But at the end of the day, you know, a great run game opens up so much. You know, I, you know, just sitting here thinking a little bit about OU, you know, last few years, OU's run game has struggled. Well, and they put a huge emphasis this spring and trying to become more physical. Obviously, they've got some, their younger players are starting to return, or they are returning. They're starting to get a couple years older, so they should be better. They went out and got some big tight ends, and, you know, I heard Kevin Wilson on a podcast the other day. Kevin's a senior analyst on the staff there at OU, and he said that we've made a bigger emphasis on running the ball, because when you run the ball well, you know what happens is the defense has to bring another extra guy down on the box, which gives you better numbers on the outside, more one-on-ones, whether it's, you know, man coverage or whether it's cover three, but your outside receivers are one-on-one basically. And, you know, you run the ball, you can control it, but you still got to score points, man. You've got to, offensively, you can say you're going to run the ball and, you know, and eat the clock up and be successful doing that. But at the end of the day, to win championships, your offense has to be one of the better ones. You've got to be able, you know, you're not going to be able to win championships scoring 17 or 20 points. You've got to score 28 points, 31 points. That's what you got to average at the end of the day to have one of the better offenses. So there's something to it, but everything kind of goes in cycles, J-Mo, to answer that question.
1: So why do you think high schools are running the same schemes? Is it just because you want to teach the players how they're going to play at future levels young? Because they're
0: copycat.
1: What I was wondering, yeah.
0: Yeah, it's copycat. They're better athletes and better skill players coming out of high schools nowadays because of all the 7-on-7 that they go through in the spring and the summer now. I'm sitting here thinking, going back when I was in high school, J-Mo, which was in the late 80s, you know, we had a like a 2-week 7-on-7 where there was, I don't know, probably 12 or 16 teams that a couple days a week, like Tuesday night and Thursday night, we would play some 7-on-7. And, nowadays these teams travel all over the country. I mean, it's even like travel. It's like your AAU basketball. It's like travel baseball. There's teams that are kids that are made up that are, you know, let's say it's an Oklahoma City team. There may be kids on there from Tulsa, maybe kids on there from Lawton. There may be kids on there from Kansas City, maybe kids on there from North Texas, you know. So they're better prepared. And that's kind of what they're doing. So it just trickles down. But if you can run into one of those one teams that are heavy run, or even if the old school wishbone or wing tee, man, that gives you problems. I mean, it really, really gives you problems because you're just not used to preparing for anything like that.
1: That's what I would imagine. I would imagine the further we get away from it, the more the advantage might be to go back. You don't want to be too early, like you said, because you can't win a championship scoring too few points. But maybe there's an advantage when the scheme's gotten so far away, the kids don't know what in the world they're being met with on the other side of the football when they see the wing tee or wishbone or something like that. Maybe there's a little more of an advantage in that.
0: Well, I can remember just being at OU and having to play teams, every once in a while we would play Army, or we would have to play Navy. And, you're talking about the defensive coaches. I mean, they were just nervous wrecks all week. I mean, the preparation, not that they didn't prepare harder, but just the, your rules, you've got dive, quarterback, pitch. Somebody's got dive. Somebody's got quarterback. Somebody's got the pitch guy, and they're trying to get you out of whack by all this motion that they're doing nowadays. And that's basically kind of what you're seeing in the passing game nowadays, with spreading people out and all this motion on offense. Is they are wanting you to cover the whole field. They're wanting you to cover from sideline to sideline. We got a World Cup update. Spain and Cape Verde went 0-0. That is not good for Spain, which, they were heavily favored in the category that they're in, the group that they're coming out in. But that kind of answers some of your stuff there with the football.
1: You bet. Well, I appreciate you entertaining it. Hey, and that 0-0 tie, that speaks to what I'm talking about, this first game of the World Cup. Sometimes a little bit of a crapshoot. Don't rest on your laurels after one game. You got to bring it game two. That's where we really see the form come to play. Kale, should we get out of here and get Mark back at the top of the hour?
0: Yeah, let's do that. So I'm at El Huevo Mexi Diner at 24th Avenue Northwest, the one and only El Huevo Mexi Diner. When they serve breakfast in the morning, the bar's also open, which is at 8 a.m. They got brunch and lunch options, best fiesta hour in town, half-price appetizers and cocktails, free chips and salsa from 3 p.m. to close, Wednesday through Saturday. J-Mo, I don't know if you've been out here to El Huevo. Have you been to El Huevo?
1: I passed it. Actually, last week when I was in Norman, I haven't been out there. But, man, it looks delicious. I got to get out there.
0: Yep, you got to get out here and check us out.
1: All right, well, great. Well, we'll go to a break right here, and we'll get Mark back right after this.
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0: Ray Stevens.
1: Oh, man, I love this guy. He was part of that team 40 years ago. 85 Bears Super Bowl champion Tim Reitman.
2: Thank you, Ray, and I appreciate you still holding on to me.
1: How do you get your mind wrapped around everything that's going on? Now, it's changed a little bit as far as social media, the media, bets, and things like that, but still, it's a big stage. It's the moment of your life. How do you keep that in check?
2: We were pretty loose, you know, going down into New Orleans. You know, the media created a lot of anxiety because of McMahon and some of the alleged things that he said on the radio. And I have to tell you, my best memories were of the days leading up to it. And I remember, you know, some of my running buddies then. Mike Tomczak was my roommate on the road, and I was really good friends with Tom Thayer. And we had an actor friend, Adrian Zemed, who's from Chicago, and we all rented a limousine so that we could go out and party, you know, that week and not have to drive and not worry about it. And like one of my memories, and you can ask Tom Thayer this, and I don't even know how it came up, but our limo driver's name was Bobby. And Bobby made the mistake of telling us he had a penile implant. So the whole week, Thayer's telling, "You better show us, Bobby, or I'm going to beat the bejesus out of you." I mean,
1: Tim, this conversation brought me places today I just didn't think it was going to go.
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3: Home run totals compared to OU. They also have scored more than 220 runs. So, man, I tell you what. Now, thank God that pitcher from Georgia pitched nine innings the other night, because he was phenomenal. He pitched nine innings. He gave up four hits. He had 15 Ks. Now, OU's pitcher, Cordrager, was on fire too. And looking forward to seeing OU play the Bulldogs tonight.
4: Well, they definitely score a lot of runs here. But I tell you what, they give up a lot of runs too in that Mississippi State series, Cale.
3: That's right. That's right. That's right. So, again, like I said, I saw a stat here last week, and I asked Skip about it, and Skip was like, I don't know. You know, I'm sure he's not looking in social media and on Twitter and any of that stuff. But going into the teams that were entering the College World Series, the eight teams that OU's pitching staff on average threw harder than every other staff that was in the College World Series. So, and Skip's the pitching coach, and of course he probably didn't want to say anything because he's the pitching guy, but he's a great guy, super, super person, but I'm just so excited. I mean, there's nobody, you know, when OU comes up to bat, and it doesn't matter if you're the one hole, the four, the seven, the nine. I got confidence then in every single one of those players that they're going to get a hit, that they're going to hit the ball and they're going to get on base, or they're going to hit the ball in the gap, or if somebody's on second, third, they're going to get somebody home. So they're just one of those rhythms. A few years ago, Ole Miss won the World Series. Ole Miss. And I believe it was the same. Was it might have been the same year that OU was there in 22? Yes,
4: that was the championship game, I believe.
3: Yeah, in 22, that's who beat them, and they were last in to even make a regional. It'd be like they would be like the number 68 team in the basketball tournament. They got hot. Fans got involved. They had a ton of fans up there and great support. Same thing that the Sooners are having right now in Omaha. So we got the game that's starting right now. We got Texas and Alabama are starting right now on ESPN for the College World Series. And the winner stays in, and the loser packs up and goes home.
4: Well, and as I said, on site for that College World Series is Mark Rogers, who we got on the phone now. Hey, Mark.
5: Oh, man. All right. We'll try to get my equipment back working online. But I've got a couple of questions for you. I do want to get into some of the Brandon Soresby stuff that happened today. Who are you pulling for here, Alabama or Texas?
3: Are you asking me or J-Mo?
5: Whoever wants to give a preference.
3: Well, I'm who I think's going to win. Who do I want to win? I think Texas will win. I think they're the better team, okay, in my opinion. I think the Longhorns are going to win this one.
4: I'll say Roll Tide, just because we can't have a group walk here.
5: Yeah, I mean, I don't think Cale is wanting Texas to win. That would be a surprise. That would be off-brand. But, it doesn't – I don't think it – OU might not have to deal with either one of these teams. So –

0: we'll see what they've got today at 6 o'clock. Hey, as I was saying with my microphone off earlier, it was not a win, but I think a draw can absolutely be an upset in the world of soccer. So for the fact who did Spain, Costa Verde, who did they play today?
1: They played Cape Verde. It was their first ever World Cup. It's a country that has 500 and how many did you say? Yeah, 530,000 people in their first ever World Cup. And so, yeah, I mean, you know, ties are okay. You just don't want to lose. But tying Cape Verde is like a loss for Spain, in my opinion.
0: Huge, huge loss. I mean, those 530,000 residents of Cape Verde should be pretty fired up today.
1: I don't even know where Cape Verde is. Preston, you know where Cape Verde is? Is that like some island outside off of North Carolina or somewhere?
2: Cape Verde is in Africa, technically.
0: Yeah, archipelago.
1: You got to take
0: Central Atlantic Ocean off the coast of West Africa.
1: You got to take a boat out there. I bet it's beautiful, though. Be a good place to hang out.
0: I mean, it is right out the middle of nowhere. So, anyway, they speak Portuguese. So, that was a big win against Spain. Okay, on the Brandon Sorsby ruling today, the Big 12 filed wants a summary judgment on Brandon Sorsby's situation that basically states the Attorney General of Texas and everything that they want to be able to run the league that they govern. Now, Cale, if you're a head coach, would you want to play tech? I mean, would it be something like there's a lot of people that are saying, hey, I mean, here in Nebraska, we're not going to schedule them in any sport.
1: No, I wouldn't care. I'd have no problem being against my beliefs, and I'd let the athletic director at your school and or president handle it. I would not come out publicly and say anything. I don't think you get anything from that. Obviously, there's other coaches that are doing that. This is one of the biggest topics ever in the history of college football, in my opinion, what's going on right now. Where everybody, it's almost kind of like we were talking earlier about Wimby. You know, if you're a basketball fan and you watch the NBA, the finals, and even if you're not even a basketball fan, but you watched it, you probably came away thinking, like, I don't like that guy, you know, for the way he acted and some of the things that he did. But this is not good. This is not good for Texas Tech. I couldn't imagine being the athletic director and Kirby Hocutt and ever going to athletic director meetings and having to go in the room of the Big 12 or, you know, whatever, and having to sit in there and this topic get brought back up. I mean, this is going to leave a scar for a long time for a lot of people, in my opinion.
0: I really do think that it is. I mean, it is kind of disgusting to put it in the cachet of that Brandon Sorsby needs football as part of a rehabilitation process to deal with a gambling addiction. I mean, I think that probably precedes playing football. Not saying that they couldn't happen simultaneously, but I don't think that, you know, again, the Texas Tech is not necessarily, quote, supporting him through this by having him play. I mean, they can support all they want. They could allow him to keep his contract. They could say, hey, I know you're probably going to go in the professional ranks. If you want to sit out a year, we'll still continue to give you your scholarship and you can still go to class here, all those kind of things. I mean, that would be what supporting is. I don't think that it necessarily has to play. So I think Tech is not going to get their way on this.
1: No, I don't think they are. Man, they've dug themselves a hole, and I think they've gotten so deep in it that they just have to keep going. it is so bad. I told you in the last hour, J-Mo. I don't know, J-Mo. Have you seen the video that came out, the interview that came out with the head coach and the president and the athletic director and There was one other senior associate athletic director, the Texas Tech guys, that came out and spoke on behalf for about 20 minutes.
2: Yes.
1: Have you seen that video?
2: Sitting like the Knights at the Round Table in that room.
1: Yeah. Yeah. I watched it. I watched it the other morning, and after about 14 minutes, I had to turn it off. I was sick. I mean, literally just, I could not believe what I was hearing. I had to turn it off. It was so bad.
0: Yeah, I mean, it really was awkward. I mean, that's not looking good. I think they're going to have, again, I think that Tech is not going to get their way on this. We'll see how upset they are about the way this all unfolds. So, all right, you can call us 405-900-9957. Yes, Caleb?
1: Yeah, no, are we going to break, or you got a few more minutes? I was going to see if you're going to talk a little bit about Omaha, the matchup tonight. I was talking earlier, and I don't know if you heard us, but like OU, OU's, you know, I mean, they have playing tonight, okay? So OU has now faced, guys, the regular season and the tournament champions for the ACC, Georgia Tech, the Big 12, Kansas, and now the SEC, which will be Georgia. They're playing as, I mean, they obviously, you know, beat Georgia Tech. They obviously beat KU, and now they got to play Georgia. And I was looking at some stats. Georgia's batting average going into this is .322. OU's is .287. Now, the difference is OU is not hitting .287 in the last five or six games. OU's probably hitting about .350 in the last five or six games. Georgia has 181 home runs. OU has 89, Mark. Georgia has twice as many. Now, Georgia plays in a smaller park. We all know that.
0: That's ridiculous. Yeah.
1: I know, but that is unbelievable, the numbers. Runs scored, Georgia has scored 660. OU has scored 442. That's 220 more runs in a course of they both played about 60 games. So, but those stats are skewed a little bit because right now OU's batting average is unbelievable. Their home run is as good as anybody average right now. Their scoring runs is as good as anybody right now. And like I've said for the last week, they've got as good a chance as anybody to win this game. It will not be a surprise to anybody if OU wins this game tonight.
0: Well, I mean, the key is, you see OU kind of wearing on some teams that they're so hot at the plate right now, and there's nobody that you can pitch around. I mean, the bottom of the order is hitting as well as anybody. That pitchers are kind of afraid to pitch the ball over the plate, and then things just kind of go from there. So, you know, with this Georgia lineup, including Trey Phelps, who was a guy that got ejected for his slamming his bat after a home run, turning around and basically running around the bases backwards, you got to find a way to get these guys out and trust the park today, you know, because you're right. Georgia's stadium is really conducive to home run hitting. I mean, it's very small. This is a very different ballpark. So I think OU can play some small ball. They've played really good defense to use that to their advantage, because on paper, it does look rather intimidating.
1: Yeah. You know much about who – do you know who they're going to throw tonight, Georgia? Do you know much about their twos, their three starters?
0: Well, there's a little bit of both the guy that pitched against Texas on Saturday and the guy that's going to pitch today, I think it's Caden Aoki. They are big-time strikeout guys. Aoki struck out 104 in 78 innings. He has given up about a hit an inning, so I think that he's probably a little bit – more gettable than what Volchko was, who pitched awesome against Texas the other night. So
1: right, and Aoki is 9-1. He's got a 9-1 record. Yeah,
0: pretty good bullpen overall. Pretty low ERAs, especially for, like you said, pitching in their park. But hey, OU is the freshmen have kind of grown up, and to get Rager to go seven innings, that's a huge relief on the rest of the bullpen and everybody else. So you want to keep winning here, because you don't want to have to use all your pitching and battle through the losers bracket.
2: About a 1.5 whip though here, Mark. You know, that seems like ducks on the pond for OU.
0: Yeah, I think they can do this.
1: There's no doubt they can.
0: Texas with a double at the bottom of the first. So they got a runner on second. We got another World Cup match starting in about an hour after the big surprise this morning of Cape Verde getting Spain to a draw. Belgium and Egypt. The Belgium team should win that matchup. So, all right, tell us what's going on at Huevo.
1: El Huevo, the one and only here in Norman at 24th Avenue Northwest. 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Just ask the employees here. They have family packs to feed the whole crew. Also, just a reminder, they will be closed on the 4th of July. And also, I mentioned earlier, they are now serving pancakes every day until 2 p.m. So stop by and see us here at El Huevo Mexi Diner here in Norman.
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20: Welcome back. It is the middle of the day show on a Gundy Monday. Kale's at El Huevo. I'm in for Powerlift Foundation Repair in Omaha. Texas on top of Alabama, 1-0, with runners on second and third in the bottom of the first inning. So the Longhorns already equaled their amount of run production from the game the other night against Georgia. OU about a 2-1 underdog tonight in this game.
21: Oh, no, Kale, I think we lost Mark again.
1: I felt like he was about to say something really good, too.
21: We had to, well, really good, or we had to cut him off because he was just getting too enthusiastic about the College World Series or something like that. Yeah, how about that Texas early lead? You know, one thing I've noticed about college baseball, I haven't watched it a lot. We might have Mark back here. I just saw the thing buzz. But there's a lot of runs scored from relief pitchers.
20: I'm here if you got me.
21: We got
20: you. Where I dropped off.
21: Yep. We got you.
20: Yeah,
21: we
20: I don't.
21: You.
20: I don't. Okay. OU was a bigger underdog in the tournament to Georgia Tech than they were to Georgia. So,
0: again, kind of reiterate that could get it done. Texas is off to a really good start here. 3-0 runner on second now with only one out. So Texas
1: another,
0: Yep. They're putting it on Alabama a little bit.
1: I'm a little bit behind you here, but no, you're right. They've had two doubles. They hit one down the left field line and then one down the right field, and they were ground balls. The one that went to the third base went to the left field line. I thought the guy should have got it. It was, I don't know, 6-8 feet off the bag. Now, this one went almost, it was more of a line drive that went down the right field line, but the ball that went to the before the kid got a double on, I thought it should have been fielded. I don't know why the guy was so slow. You're getting behind. That ain't good. Texas is, they're a good team. Texas is a really, really good baseball team. I would think that they're going to hang around a little bit, in my opinion.
0: You mean you think that they got a chance against the championship?
1: Oh no, I'm not saying that. I just think that they're going to stick around for a little bit. They're not going to be an early exit team, in my opinion.
0: Gotcha. All right. 405-900-9957 will get you in. You also can give us a call, Lucky Star Studio Line or the text line. A bunch of texts coming in today, so we appreciate that. We talked a lot about the NBA Finals, Spurs, and Knicks. Just what an incredible run that the Knicks have gone on. I'm sure that it will be nonstop celebration in New York through Thursday.
1: That's going to be a long one. That's 5 days. That's a hard push trying to get to Thursday. Woo.
0: Yeah. That they'll earn it, I'm sure. So, but yeah, the big story today is Oklahoma in the regionals. This Georgia team has been every bit as hot of what they've done in the postseason as Oklahoma. So it's been impressive. Let's go to Jansen. What's up, Jansen?
2: Hey guys. This is just a little bit of poking a bear before 2 o'clock gets here, but I wanted to ask you guys if you knew how many national titles in baseball Oklahoma State had.
0: They've got none.
1: I was going to say
2: they have one. But OU has how many?
0: Two.
2: Thank you. So my whole deal is that I told Jim last week that the pitching for OSU was crap, and that they needed to take a little something out of OU's deal. So, I mean, I'm just throwing it out there. I don't know who's better, who's the better program, and I want you guys to debate that. Thanks.
0: Wait a minute. You guys, the ultimate hung up on Jansen last week?
21: He did. He turn him off. Turn him down. Turn him down. If I'm not mixing him up with somebody else that wanted to disparage. Well, it wasn't that he was disparaging Oklahoma State football. He was using their crap, just stuff like that. It was like very aggressive language a little bit.
0: Okay. All right. I don't know. I mean, like, OU is, Skip has the OU team rolling. I mean, I don't know, historically, you're not going to get Jim to say that the program that he played for is second to anybody. So, I mean, I wish you good luck on that. I mean, OU's going a lot better right now than what OSU is in baseball. Omaha in 2022, 2026, the amount of players they're putting in the big leagues right now. Oklahoma State's got some players in the big leagues as well. Both teams are doing a pretty good job as far as development goes, but I think probably OU is a little bit ahead of where Oklahoma State is right now. All right, I believe they're out of the 3 runs, all the damage done for Texas in the first inning. So Bama coming up to bat here in the second.
1: 3 runs, that's a lot of runs to give up first inning of a game. Of course, nowadays, with as hot as these bats are and these balls.
0: Yeah, they absolutely jump off the bat. There's no question about that. We got some NBA NBA draft coming up right around the corner, man. You guys generated any trades for the Thunder? What are they going to do? I don't think there's any way they're going to take all of these 3 picks. Just doesn't look like they got the roster spots for him.
1: I don't see how they're going to. I mean, they're going to have to give up something. What What's the time limit on having to sign or get rid of somebody on the team as we speak?
20: NBA official business begins on July the 1st.
1: Okay. So
20: there's no necessarily, no timeline, I don't think, for any of that stuff. Like, if you're going to sign a guy to an extension, or, like in the case of Wallace, or making, I would think you probably want to get that done pretty quickly.
21: But theoretically, you could just draft these guys and go into Summer League. And not that the Summer League games are a great sample size, but it's at least a better sample size than zero games. You can make those decisions, at least at the bottom of the roster, after that point, right?
20: Yeah, I mean, that's an interesting question. I don't think Summer League is going to eval anything for Oklahoma City. I would have thought that the biggest thing to look for in the Summer League would be whether or not, if Thomas Sorber is going to play and what he looks like. But as far as they're going to have to make some moves with the roster spot availability that they have. We'll see some of that stuff coming on pretty quickly. I saw that that Darren Peterson only wants to meet with the Wizards. Not going to meet with anybody else. Interesting.
21: How about AJ? I don't mean to hijack what you're doing here, Mark, but I've got strong opinions about this AJ Diabonster too. I mean, a great player, love the guy. He's a good basketball player. He's really getting under my skin a little bit away from the court. So he comes out right after the season's over, and he's like the first prospect ever, not Cooper Flagg, not any of these generational talents, to talk to Matt Barnes and Steven Jackson on their podcast. He's the first prospect to do that. He's best friends now with Francis Tiafo, and he's sitting in France for 3 weeks watching the French Open courtside with Francis Tiafo. And then he's asking Wemby questions in the NBA Finals in the press room. I take it down a notch, man. I don't know why I don't like this exactly. I don't know how it manifests itself on the court, but I'm going to tell you right now, I don't like it. Too much extracurriculars for me.
20: Yeah, I don't know who's pushing him on that, agent or what, but he was kind of ubiquitous at times during the finals, talking to Shaq, and yeah, I mean, he's out there.
1: Hey, J-Mo, let me ask you about Darren Peterson. What's your take on him?
21: I tell you what. I mean, look, if you watch the guy play, if you just watch film, no extra context, wow. That's the one word. Unbelievable. So he has all of the tools, but I think, Kale, as you know, and Mark, certainly as you know too, both of you guys know, that being great is not just about intangible skills. Or it is about intangible skills. I'm sorry. It's not all about skills on the court. So, like, greatness isn't for everybody. It's part of your mental makeup. And a guy is asking himself out of the game in a college game. All of these college players that are like, I want to save myself so I can make a lot of money in the NBA, you're already wired the wrong way, man. Aren't you playing the sport to play? Get out there and compete. That's what you want to do. Great players want to win at Tiddlywinks. Great players want to win when they're playing water polo with their friends in the backyard. That's what greatness is all about, to me at least. And it kind of sends a certain message. Now, not to say he can't be great. Like I said, he's got all the skills to be great. But don't you think it sends a message to be asking yourself out of regular season games because you don't care about your teammates or the success of the team in general?
1: 100%. I mean, we've had this conversation many times on this show.
21: The money's great, though. You know what I mean? The money is great, and I understand it's life-changing money. I totally get it. But it's about the chemical makeup of your brain that makes you a competitor.
1: Yeah. Well, if I can say this. If he was playing for me when I was coaching at the University of Oklahoma, and he acted the same way, asked himself to come out or whatever, he would never play for us at OU. He would never play for me. I can't speak for Coach Stoops, but I think I could get 100% backing on that. He would never find the field at OU as a football player.
21: And he very well could be great in the NBA still, but it's just to say that, LaMelo Ball is a great example. I mean, LaMelo Ball is awesome. He's so good. He's a very talented player. But I just don't see that guy as a recipe for winning. He just doesn't play the right way in order to help your team win games. And I feel like that's also a mental chemical makeup. And I feel like Darren Peterson possesses the same thing. He can go to one of these teams and be a transcendent star player. He can get picked to all-star games for either the Eastern or Western Conference. But I just don't see how a guy on a team like that is ever going to do any kind of winning, given the way he's behaved to this point.
20: I don't think he's going any lower than two. I mean,
1: And who's the first two picks?
20: He and DeVanta. Yeah, Wizards and Jazz. So I know that all these and everybody might be you guys be 100% right, but I think professional scouts, GMs are just blinded by the talent that they see.
21: But and like I feel like I'm guilty of this too at a much lesser level. Kale, you might be at a much higher level given like your Division I experience. But I feel like a lot of these NBA guys and these coaches and these front office guys, they all are delusional to think, well, that's because I haven't gotten my hands on them yet. Like when I get my hands on them, I'll be able to change his chemical makeup. And I think that's fool's gold. There's no way.
1: I agree with that.
20: Yeah, I think that's right.
1: Can't change that DNA. I feel sorry for him. I feel sorry. I love to be able to sit on the back patio somewhere and talk to Bill Self and get the whole story about everything. But anyways, hopefully things change for him. But life's about to get a lot more difficult. He may be getting a lot of money, but things are going to be tough on him, especially when he goes to Washington and Utah and getting their brains kicked in throughout the course of the season. We're here at El Huevo Mexican Diner at 24th Avenue Northwest, the one and only El Huevo. 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
20: Welcome back. It's the middle of the day show. 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Was able to get a run back. They have scored 3-1. Texas going to bat in the bottom of the second. 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That's your update here on the College World Series. I think I'll probably have to try to call the ultimate a little bit later this afternoon when I do have Jell-O shot in hand. So allegedly they have three flavors of Jell-O shots. Red, white, and blue. Kale, which would you go with?
1: Red. I would go with blue.
20: You go with blue?
1: Is it really white or is it clear?
20: It's clear. Good point. You don't want a milky Jello shot.
1: I'd go with blue.
20: Okay, I'll do blue. I will do a blue Jello shot for you. Coming up here this afternoon. There was a little bit of Thunder news. I saw this popped up on Hoops Hype today. I didn't see it directly on Zach Lowe's social media, but Zach Lowe says many teams have inquired about if Chet Holmgren is available, and the Thunder have said, absolutely not. We are not dealing Chet. I don't know if that's some kind of validation for him, you know, that's some kind of information that's being put out there by the Thunder. So I have no idea. So you can take that for what it's worth. Zach Lowe, to me, is one of the very best that covers the NBA. I really enjoy his analysis. I know him to be credible. So
1: They wouldn't get rid of him.
20: No, I think this could, again, I'm sure there are other teams that would be interested in him. I mean, but I don't see any scenario in which the Thunder are trading him, even for Giannis or whoever else that you think might be out there.
21: I've got my Brian Windhorst fingers up trying to figure out who leaked this information and why.
20: Yeah, I think it's an intentional leak to me, it looks like, right? I mean, you want Chet to know, hey, we've got your back?
21: That's what I think, too.
1: But, I mean, obviously it's been told to him. Or do you think it makes him feel better if it's public?
20: Yes. I would feel better if it's public. I mean, if at least one time I can log onto the internet and see something not with my face on a meme of, you know, who knows what. That was brutal on Chet. The Thunder do a really good job. I mean, like, if you're really trying to get intel out of what's going on in Oklahoma City as an NBA beat guy, you don't hear a lot of that stuff out there. I think that they are really kind of sworn to secrecy. So anytime something does get out there on OKC, you kind of wonder if it's something that they wanted out there. So,
21: Mark, can I ask you this about the Thunder? I've heard, Frank Isola. In New York, talk about Sam Presti, his encounters with Sam Presti, and how intentional everything is. Like something like this, for example. Like, I've heard he's intentional. How many managers are on the court, or I don't know if you call them managers in the NBA, but how many managers are on the court when each player is shooting? How many managers are assigned to each player? The video board during the game is very intentional. The four replays on the bottom rung every time there's a play that may or may not be reviewed so that coach can look up there and see him during the game. Have you encountered Sam Presti to be as intentional like that?
20: Yeah. Oh, yeah. For sure. No doubt about it. And I don't think anybody works harder than Presti in terms of evaluation and things like that. But what gets out there at the one out there, there's very little leaking of stuff or information. I don't see that at all.
1: Mark, what do you think they're going to do in the end of the draft?
20: That's a great question. And they got so many different options. I think Yaxel Lindenborg would be a guy that they would really like. I mean, he can play off the ball. He can hit a three. He's a bigger body. He's not super athletic. I don't know how great a defensive player he is. So you'd like to know how Thomas Sorber is going to play. And I got a text from Deb. I'm sorry, no. Deb. I thought to me that the most interesting thing in Summer League would have been to see Sorber play. We know he's not going to play, but to evaluate him, and I think that's tough for Oklahoma City, is what do you have in him? Do they know enough of what he's done since he set out? I mean, he's got tremendous length. He can be a great defensive player. But do you need to draft somebody at that position? Because it is a position of need. I think to have another big out there that can play some defense. So, I don't know. Wish we could see him play in Summer League.
1: But
20: I would keep an eye on those Michigan guys.
1: You wouldn't think that, I mean, would he be down? Would he still be alive, Yaxel?
20: Yes. I think he, really? Man, this draft is so deep. I mean, you start going like, you got Caleb Wilson, you got Acuff, you get to 7 or 8 really fast. Guys that might have been a number one pick in another draft. So, yeah, I mean, and I think one reason teams might not like him, Kale, is because he's 23. I mean,
1: is that too young or too old?
20: Well, for it's
1: because it doesn't make any sense to me.
20: It's too old for most teams.
1: Okay.
20: I mean, but for the Thunder, they can take a chance on that because of the, you know, I mean, he could come in and play right away. They're not trying to develop him necessarily, you know, to have him on a rookie contract. I think a lot of teams would rather have a, you know, the guy that's 21, 22 and has played a couple of years in the NBA.
21: How well does the big 7'5 guy for Michigan, how well does he move?
20: Yes, not well. I don't think he moves very well. He can shoot it, but he is a. I don't want to say Zach Edey, but
21: you got to move well.
20: Yeah, Zach Edey's played pretty good so far.
1: C-bop.
20: When he's been healthy for Memphis.
21: Yeah, I'm not a fan. You slow feet like an offensive lineman. You can't get faster feet. Got to have fast feet.
1: I liked the Axel. I liked the way he played. I mean, I guess there's a lot more better players than him. He's similar. Is he how does he compare to Jalen Williams?
20: I would say that he's not as athletic. I mean, not maybe a little bit better of a 3-point shot. I mean, if he could ever play as well as J-Dub, it'd be a hell of a draft pick. I think that we've, just since we haven't seen Dub out there, I mean, really miss, you know, I mean, if he can be healthy next year, I think we'll start to remember just how good a player he is.
21: One mock draft I'm looking at here also has Oklahoma City taking Chris Cenac, the big kid from Houston this past year. What do you know about him?
20: He got a long way to go shooting the basketball, but I almost think that's a duplicate of Sorber. Just long arms, really good rebounder. That would, if Oklahoma City takes him with their first pick, that he's gone way up, I think, in draft stock. I haven't seen him that high.
21: Well, you mentioned the Michigan guys. Surrounding that projection is the Mara kid, the 7'5 kid from Michigan. And then Merez Johnson, am I saying that right, also from Michigan, 6'10 power forward?
20: And he had the best camp of all of those guys in Chicago. Johnson did. Incredibly athletic. So keep an eye on him, too. But, again, you don't want to draft duplicate task for somebody that you already drafted last year in the first round. Boys, we're done. Kale, tell us one more time what's going on at El Huevo. Tres Leches, are you getting that to go?
1: I'm not, but that's just a health thing because it is very, very good.
20: Do something for your mental health.
1: No, I'm in
20: Put a
1: good
20: smile spot.
1: Smile
20: on your face.
1: I've had a long weekend, so trying to get back to neutral here. 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
2: Also, get some thoughts on the World Cup, as Carson's a big soccer fan as well, and we'll talk about that with J-Mo coming up here in a little bit. I heard from a reliable source that you were at a watch party over the weekend for the U.S. men's national team, and there was a lot to be excited about there, so we'll talk about that a little bit later on as well. J-Mo, how are you doing today?
3: I am doing great. Whenever there's sports on in the daytime in the middle of the week, there's nothing to complain about, Gideon. I love it, man.
2: When I first started here, it was the morning shift, okay? And so there was never anything that was going on. I would get so thrilled for those. I only did this, it was for a couple of years, but the two times that the Australian Open rolled around, it was like, okay, this is like the Super Bowl every single night, because at least I get to watch something going on while I'm at work, so... I know what you're talking about here. By the way, every time I look up, Texas has scored again. Like every time I look up at the screen, Texas put a couple of runs on the board. They're up 7-1 right now on Alabama, and we're only in the bottom half of the second.
3: No, Mark was updating the score earlier, and at the end of his, he started the update where it was 1-0, and by the end of his update, it had gone to 3-0 Texas.
2: Yeah.
3: So you're right. That's how quickly it's happening.
2: Yeah. Looks like the Longhorns are in good shape. Of course, we got a lot of ball left to be played, and looking forward to that game with OU coming up a little bit later on tonight. Okay, so let's approach this from a number of different angles. I'd wish that didn't happen the other night. I wish this series was still going on selfishly so we had some more things to talk about. But this was an incredible run that was put together by the New York Knicks. We're going to have some guests a little bit later on in the week that have covered New York for a long period of time. Kind of give some context to what this means to the city and the franchise and everything like that. So let's take this branch by branch, J-Mo, and talk specifically about Game 5. And it was kind of a microcosm of the series where the Spurs had some level of control and New York was just able to figure out a way to make plays when it mattered by getting themselves, first of all, back into the game, and then second of all, executing during crunch time.
3: Yeah, what was the stat? 75% of the series San Antonio was winning, or something?
2: Yeah, I think
3: like
2: 72%.
3: 72.
2: Yeah.
3: It's just insane.
2: But
3: man.
2: It's a lot.
3: And Wimby after the game, like, I think people took it in a negative light, kind of like, I can't remember who was the coach that said analytically they're up two games to nothing when they were down two games to nothing in a series. I can't remember which coach it was, but people took it in that vein. But he's absolutely right. They dominated the series, man, score wise. But I mean, I think that almost makes the Knicks winning in five games all the more impressive that they could make those clutch baskets in crunch time, make adjustments that were necessary at halftime, and I guess weather the storm. Not to mention in Game 5 specifically, the stat of Jalen Brunson having 45 points and the rest of the team having 49 that they
2: yep.
3: put up. That's going to be a stat that's going to live for the rest of time. I mean, unbelievable stuff. And he was so emotional after the game. Do you feel the same way I do? It's almost like a feeling of like, it's Americana for the New York Knicks to be NBA championship, to win the NBA championship. To have lived through that makes me feel... It just feels like I'm watching like an old movie. Like it just makes me feel good mm-hmm. inside. I don't know why.
2: Last time was 73.
3: That's right.
2: Right. And I remember growing up, obviously they were a part of the conversation at least. And then when Michael retired, that was their little window that they had that unfortunately closed on them with that series with the Houston Rockets, which by the way, I was not disappointed about. I wanted Houston to win that series, and then 99 was a little bit more of a pleasant surprise for them to be where they were, and then they were in NBA purgatory for a couple of decades. But having attention on the Knicks, and you know how I feel about big data and the panel and the numbers, but I think even if they went by the old system, this would have been a very popular series nationwide for people to tune into. The games were all really close. You had big-time personalities and stars involved in this series. And so I

0: it's strange to think about the Knicks winning the championship and what that means to the league when they really weren't a player until like 3 weeks out. So it's not like, hey, this is the Knicks year, and this is the year that you're going to have to go through the Knicks, or you're going to have to contend with the Knicks if you want to win it all. It was just this thing that caught fire over maybe a little over a month, and now they won it. And you can talk about, is that sweeter to win unexpected than as the favorite? In my experience, it always is. But, I mean, they really did take the NBA by storm. And I think for the NBA, it's much more fortunate that it was New York rather than, you know, an Indiana a season ago or another candidate, because there were plenty of teams as we started the postseason that you thought could come out of the East. And not because they were great, just because the East felt like it was painfully average. And then this team found something, went on a run, I think partly because of who they played, to be honest with you. And then undeniable what they did in the conference finals when a lot of people didn't think that they have a chance, even though they did have one of the best runs throughout the playoffs heading into the finals. And now that the finals has concluded, you have to say that in recent memory, this is one of the totals since the playoffs expanded of the fewest losses that a team has had. Going back to Golden State a couple of times and the Celtics and some teams that had amazing runs throughout the postseason. So I'm conflicted how I feel about that, because it is great for the league that the Knicks won. It's great for the league that the Knicks won because they're going to be talked about next year, and that includes if they're disappointing, which that's important. That's big. And the other part of me is like, you know, my head's still spinning from what happened, because I just didn't see this coming, and I know a lot of other people didn't either.
1: No, I still like the Celtics to come out of the East, even at this point right here. I still like the Celtics to come out, which is even, like you said, robbed us of great matchups. The Celtics, like, going out early, I mean, that's just ridiculous. Robbed us of some of the matchups we could have seen. That one in particular would have been the way people talked about Spurs-Thunder being, like, the de facto finals. I tell you what, you could have said that. I would have maybe said the same thing about, like, about watching the Knicks and the Celtics. Whoever wins this one's coming out of the East. That's the coming out of the East one. What do you think about Stephon Castle's first field goal coming, with a minute left in the game, and then Dylan Harper going off, and then it coming out? Devin Vassell said it after the game, that Dylan Harper was really frustrated throughout the series and wanted to play more minutes. That is a complicated dynamic going into next season, it seems like.
0: Instead of... My read on that was it was because of De'Aaron Fox. He wanted to play over De'Aaron and not Stephon. Is that your read?
1: I get that. That's who he was going in for mostly. Any chance to dig at Stephon Castle though, for only having one field goal? That guy's got palms up syndrome. He loves to ask the referee why or what.
0: Yeah, I don't think you're. Both of those guys are really important. Ever since De'Aaron Fox came in against the Thunder, their turnovers cratered in a good way. So he was really important there. There were a lot of Spurs fans that when he was ruled out of game one thought, oh, great, now we have a chance to win, because he had missed so many shots in the previous series. That's just the nature of sports fandom. There's going to be something that comes to a head this offseason where they're either going to have to manage Dylan Harper's expectations on his role and his playing time versus anointing him and then finding somebody else that can be a catalyst for good things off the bench, because you can only rely on Keldon Johnson when other teams are not playing hard. So that the role that they have him in now is incredibly impactful, and it's also underrated in its importance that you infuse things into even a playoff game. And I think you do on as young of a team as San Antonio is, I think it's really valuable to have veteran, not necessarily leadership, but just a calming presence. And that is undeniable that he had that at times. It's also undeniable that didn't work when you're blowing a giant lead multiple times within a series. And so that's also going to be something that's looked at by the organization. I don't have Hoops Hype up, so I don't know what their cap situation is or what the numbers look like going into to next year. But I think that's going to be something that's interesting to follow as well. What do you think about this postseason in general? So I always love to ask the question to people after the sport that they cover. You know, we'll have these writers and coaches on, things like that, and say, hey, did the best team win, you know, the college football playoff this year or college World Series, the best team in college baseball win? And you would be surprised. You really would. How often the answer is no. And they will say that. They will volunteer that information. And it doesn't matter in the grand scheme of things. Whoever won, won. And they've got the banner and everything like that. But it is interesting how frequently I hear that from people that cover the sport entirely through the year. Did the best team win? Did the best NBA team this year win the championship?
1: Well, it depends on the way you look at it. Like, if you look at just roster construction and the way a team is made up, you might come to one answer. But, like, the coaching is an aspect of the team playing. So, I was joking when I said I still like the Celtics to come out of the East. The Celtics were the same makeup as the Oklahoma City Thunder. They had length and could switch 1 through 5, going 8-9 guys deep on the bench. The kid from Arkansas, the bald kid from Arkansas that came off the bench. I'm terrible with names. I'm so sorry. And then you got the Spanish rookie that came in off the bench for the Celtics too. That was an unbelievable defender. Guarded Shea down the stretch in their last game here in Oklahoma City. Was unbelievable locking him up. That was one of the most times I've seen Shea stifled the most by a defender all season long. So, by on paper, I would say, well, man, I like the Celtics better than the Knicks. They're a better team. But the fact of the matter is that the coaching decisions to not tell the guys to get shots inside the paint is a factor. And the Knicks showed that they were way better at every aspect of the game than the Celtics were just in the East. So I have a hard time saying the best team didn't win. I think the Knicks were the best team, and they showed it.
0: Over the Thunder?
1: Now you got the Thunder injuries, too. But, yeah. I think the Thunder would have matched up better with the Knicks. The Thunder are made to match up with the Knicks because you've got Hartenstein. The reason you get guys like him and the Steven Adams of the world, even though Steven Adams is maybe irreversibly hurt for the rest of time, is to match up with the Karl-Anthony Towns. Now, Victor Wembanyama might have thrown a wrench in that plan, but that's why you get a guy like Hartenstein. So I could see the Thunder matching up well with the Knicks, but tell you what, man, after watching this playoff run, maybe I'm playing prisoner of the moment. I've got a hard time saying that the Knicks aren't the best team in basketball right now. What do you think?
0: So this is a tough one for me to answer. I think I almost think it's indisputable that the Thunder are a better team than the Knicks based on prior results. But I want to throw out a disclaimer to you there, and that is a couple of years ago, Oklahoma City had a historically great offense just out of the blue for some reason. And then the next year they had one of the best defenses of all time. And midway through the second year, my brain kind of broke. And it's true. And I was no longer able to give what I think is reliable and proper analysis on these games because I just anticipated that they would win no matter what and everything would turn out okay. And for the most part, I was correct about that. And there have been very few instances, the Dallas series and then just the very end of the Spurs series, where that hasn't come to pass. And part of that is because I think that the possession game is important in every sport. It's the most important aspect in every sport. And they're so much better at that than everybody else that they play. And so that's why I'm going to think that inherently they're better than every team that they would match up against. So for a number of factors that I wanted to make sure to include, whether they were rational or not, and I think some are based in reality and some are part of my new reality over the last couple of years, I do think Oklahoma City was a better team than the Knicks. And I think if they would have played them in the finals, maybe people disagree with me here. You can chime in our Johnny's text line, 405-900-9957, if you think the Thunder would have won that series even without one of those players. And who knows, by that time, maybe one of them comes back. We don't know. But I have a hard time saying that the Knicks were the... Who would have said that the New York Knicks were the best team in the NBA coming into the postseason? Anyone? Like, literally zero people, I think. Even people that cover the NBA. I think zero people would have said that. It's hard for me to say that... did the team that performed the best in the postseason win? Yeah, they did. You can't argue with that. But were they the best team in the NBA this season? When they realized the height of their potential, which I think they did in the postseason, you would have to say that with the run that they went on. I think they realized the best of what they could be. Is that best level better than the best level that the Spurs could hit? Or the Thunder could hit? I don't know. I mean, you guys tell me. Go ahead and chime in on our Johnny's text line. When we come back, we'll talk about legacies. Got some other NBA news to get to. Of course, we'll talk about the College World Series, dive into the World Cup. Stanley Cup concludes as well, so we got a ton to talk about. Carson Cunningham is going to join us at 3 o'clock today. 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

0: Just past 2:20 on a Monday. Hope you're having a great start to your week out there. Gideon in for Jim today. The Ultimate will be back a little bit later in the week. I think we got Barry Trammell from The Tulsa World coming up tomorrow, so I think you guys will enjoy that. Jay Morgan Harder is with me here inside our Sports Animal Studios. A couple of news bits to get to from the NBA before we dial back into the finals one final time. Don't worry, we'll talk about the College World Series, World Cup, Stanley Cup, all throughout today's show. By the way, Texas is on top 7-1. That one now end of three, so we're headed in to the fourth, and this might be the end of Alabama's season coming up this afternoon if this one continues to trend that way. Coming up late tonight, or not late tonight, but later tonight, 6 o'clock, the Sooners will play against Georgia.
1: And Egypt up 1-0 on the Belgians. How about that?
0: Oh, that's a surprise. Was it Salah who got in, or what?
1: I don't know who scored. I just looked over and saw the score, but they're in the 27th minute right now, so an early goal for Egypt.
0: That is important. By the way, I did want to point out, and we'll talk more about the World Cup a little bit later on, but Cape Verde drawing with Spain. Cape Verde's population of their entire country is around it's a little bit bigger than Tulsa. And so the fact that this would happen, I told Matt Ravis this earlier today, this is why it is an absolute blessing that I don't feel captivated enough to actually bet on sports. I always have the inkling when I see something like this, especially I think goals was like 3.5 or something, which was probably telling a story in and of itself right there. But this is why I'm so thankful that I don't actually pull the trigger and place a bet on sports, is games like that happened today.
1: Oh, you don't know what you're missing. Over 9.5 corner kicks hit like a charm for Spain. That is big time.
0: Definitely not soccer props. I'm not going there either. Egypt scored in the 20th minute. I still anticipate Belgium will win that game, but Egypt has never won a World Cup game, so that would be incredible if they were able to break through. All right, let's get back into the NBA here. Bulls hired Tiago Splitter. By the way, what is going on with Portland? They're expected to hire Tiago Splitter to replace Billy Donovan. I guess ownership with Portland, this is a nightmare where he's wanting to reduce costs by any means necessary. And Tiago Splitter leaving is a byproduct of that. And now if the Bulls turn things around, and they've got some other shakeups that have gone on through their management and things like that, so they could be poised for a breakout here in a couple of years. But if it's Tiago Splitter who is at the helm of that, even coincidentally, then Portland fans are going to be irate about that.
1: Well, then who, and not to comment on what you're talking about, you're right. It's unbelievable. It is a recipe for disaster going on trying to cut costs like that. It takes support from the ownership to the general manager all the way down to the roster itself. That's why Oklahoma City is so fortunate to have, in a small market, a local ownership group, because now you can have that synergy of everyone working together. And the owner literally working against the things that make a team great is terrible. I mean, it's a total disaster, and you might lose your team as a result of it. Who are the Mavericks going to hire now if Tiago Splitter goes to the Bulls? Not that Tiago Splitter was in the running for the Mavericks, but you know, they were talking about the assistant coach for the Spurs for a period of time, and then somebody else that got a job. Was it who got the Magic job that they were?
0: That was Sweeney who went over from San Antonio, to take that Orlando job. So I don't know. Surely it's not going to be Billy Donovan. Terry Stotts' name has been brought up a couple of times Mike Inouye also is an assistant that we've kind of heard during this cycle. So I don't know who's going to get that job, but it's obviously not Tiago Splitter, and it's not Sean Sweeney, as those guys have been gobbled up.
1: Well, on Tiago Splitter himself, I feel like that's a really good. It's hard to know after a short time, but it seems like Tiago Splitter is talked well about in circles around the league. And when I say talked well about, I listen to Frank Isola and Brian Scalabrine every morning. They love Tiago Splitter. So that's when I say he's talked well about in league circles. That's my league circle. It's the NBA morning show on SiriusXM radio.
0: Scal's the first guy I heard talk about Cooper Flagg when he was like 15 years old.
1: Point up and
0: say,
1: Maine.
0: Yeah, say this is the next guy. This guy could play 5 minutes in an NBA game right now. You know, that kind of thing when he was with the men's select team. So
1: that would have paid off for him. But they love Tiago Splitter. And, you know, who knows what the Bulls are going to get into here. I mean, I think, it's hard. The Bulls really were not that competitive this year. No. At all. And so it seems like they got a little ways to go.
0: Hasn't it been that case for about 8 or 9 years?
1: With multiple different coaching stops.
0: Yeah. Alabama gets on the board with the home run. Is that as good as throwing a rock in the ocean? We'll find out. Or maybe the start of something a little bit more, as that is now 7-2 in favor of the Longhorns.
1: Speaking of Bulls head coaches, though, do you think Tom Thibodeau can ever get hired again after the Knicks win an NBA championship the year after he's gone?
0: Yeah, I think he could, because part of the objective, obviously everybody's going to say, hey, you want to win a championship, but a lot of these guys just want to get better. And did the Knicks hire Mike Brown thinking that he was going to take them to a championship, or that he was just a different voice who was a really solid coach that would get them maybe to be in position for a championship, because he didn't have that track record? That's what we're going to talk about here in a little bit, is how much these guys' legacies have changed over the course of literally two comebacks. I mean, that's what it means for these guys, to where if they lose this series, it is, I said this on middle of the day last week, but it's like, yeah, see, I told you this guy can't win. You know, I told you Brunson and Cat, you can't have those two guys on the court at the same time. It'll never work. And that's how big of a departure it is from losing in that series, even having the incredible run that they had, and having that in the back of your mind. It still boils down to, I told you they couldn't win. Versus now, Brunson is a hero in New York sports history. Mike Brown now has this really remarkable career, this body of work, even though this is his only championship. But he has made the team better almost everywhere he has gone now. And, you know, guys like Karl Anthony Towns and Mikal Bridges, who the trade was still a joke. I can't believe they got robbed. That was going into the playoffs. That was the Atlanta series. They got totally hosed on this trade. I can't believe they gave up that many picks. This guy's not doing anything. And then we're here literally a month later, and, you know, this guy's a champion. It was so important that they brought him in to be on this team. I also wanted to bring up Darren Peterson. I heard you on the middle of the day show. For those people that are just joining us statewide, is the news here, so he visited the Wizards, who they have the number one pick, for people that don't know, and he has refused to meet with any other team. The draft, by the way, is next week. It's the 23rd. And so he won't even meet with another team, and you assume is because the possibility is that he is so arrogant. I'm probably putting words into his mouth here, that he will settle for nothing less than even the option that he would play for somebody else. Do you think that's it, or is there something deeper here?
1: Who's giving him advice is what I want to know. I mean, what are you doing, man? Like, it's just ridiculous. Do you not see all the media out there about you and your behavior asking to come out of games in college? Like, people are already questioning if you have the chemical makeup to do this stuff. It cannot just be about, well, I'm going to make a ton of money when I get to the... That cannot be the end goal for you. Don't you want to be great? Have a little bit of gumption. Is gumption the right word? I don't know. I'm not a wordsmith. But you got to be able to have that fire or the mental makeup or whatever it is. That's what makes you great. A ton of people have the skill. That's how you make it to the NBA. A ton of people have the skill to make it to the NBA. And I know maybe the local audience doesn't want to hear this. Victor Wembanyama's mental makeup is what makes him a phenomenal player, in addition to being 7'5 and all of the physical gifts that God granted him. But you've got to have some mental toughness in order to see that stuff and not care where you're going to go and be a great teammate. All of that Darren Peterson has showed is he's a terrible teammate. He's selfish. He only cares about the money. And now you got this stuff. I don't think you can pass on him because your fan base would go ballistic if he's very good. If you were a GM, would you take him? I couldn't take him.
0: This is also interesting because of what happened last year with Ace Bailey. And it was similar, that Ace didn't want to go anywhere where he wanted to go, and he wouldn't work out with Utah, and they still took him. And there is a chance that Utah will be the team that takes Darren Peterson here again. And Ace had a nice year, especially when he got to play a little bit more later in the season. I think there's some limitations to his game, but I at least like that he tried a couple of times on defense and is, you know, athletic enough to block some shots offensively. I think he's going to be fine in this league. But can you do that? Can you have two guys on the team that you know in their heart have to be convinced? I'm not going to say that they don't want to play for you, that they vehemently don't want to be on that team even though they're on it, but that they have to be convinced to play for you.
1: Well, and then you got players like Jaren Jackson on the team too. Not that Jaren Jackson is the end-all, be-all or anything like that, but you've got great players on the team, Lauri Markkanen on the team. You've got players that you're not just going to center everything you're doing about some selfish kid. You know what I mean? Like, it's not the way it works, and you better grow up quick if you're going to be able to play with these guys or not. If you only care about making the money, which it seems like that's what he cares about, which is, it's hard for me to criticize that, even though I feel like I've only criticized it for the last few minutes. I get it. It is life-changing money. And if that's the most important thing to you, is just getting that initial sum of money and then resting on those laurels, that's more power to you, man. I mean, if that's what you want to do. But don't sit here and try and convince us that you're going to be some generational prospect in what everyone is calling a loaded draft when you don't care about winning and you don't care about your teammates. The Jazz would be a terrible place for him to go. He needs to be like LaMelo Ball and get a team where it's all about him all the time. And quite frankly, I don't even know if that's the Wizards, is it? I mean, the Wizards were good this year, but they've got some pieces building up, don't you think? I don't know.
0: Alex Starr has some talent that is undeniable.
1: Anthony Davis coming back?
0: Well, we'll see. Anthony Davis and Trae Young, if all these guys play, then he'll get open shots.
1: Do you think those guys, these veteran professionals, want to be coddling some kid
0: A couple, of those guys don't want to be on this team to begin with, but they really don't, and much less have somebody that isn't all in on really their journey of trying to get out of there. Like, a player that doesn't want to be there and is not fully engaged is only going to make them look worse. You see what I'm saying? So, I think that would be a horrific pick if they took Darren Peterson at number one. I don't think he's that kind of guy.
1: Skill wise, everything on paper, absolutely. But there's just so much more that goes into greatness. And honestly, I think I'm the most upset that he ruined my joke take that I had ready for today, that AJ Diabonsta needs to stop doing all the extracurriculars and focus on basketball, like going to the French Open and going to interview Wemby. I had it all in the chamber, Gideon. I was ready to just rip the guy and say I don't like it. And then Darren Peterson does something that I actually don't like, and now I can't joke about AJ Diabonsta anymore.
0: Well, here's something that I know you also had prepared, and that is, and we have a pretty good idea that he's going to be listening either live or on the podcast, but that is a public apology to Karl Anthony Towns now that he is an NBA champion with the New York Knicks and was not an insignificant piece of this championship puzzle coming together. Is there anything that you would like to say at this time to Karl Anthony Towns?
1: I have to apologize. I have called him not conducive to winning since he got into the league.
0: And I don't think many people would have disagreed with you, to be honest.
1: But and I think not to be like, well, the situation changed, but I really do think it did. He grew up mentally, and I think he said as much in his post-game interview when he thanked his Timberwolves teammates and the guys that helped him to grow up and become a better leader, especially Anthony Edwards. And I do think Anthony Edwards changed him for the better, because for a while he would come off the bench, he would come to the bench and just look at his stat sheet. He wouldn't even watch the game, man. And that's not conducive to winning. But I owe Karl Anthony Towns a significant apology, because he played huge in big moments defensively, even in foul trouble. He did what was necessary to win without whining about, let's say, like Jalen Brunson shooting 25, 30 times a game or stuff like that. He did what it took to win, got 12 rebounds in some games, 10, 11 in other games. He was a huge factor to their championship. And I owe Karl Anthony Towns a sincere apology, because now he's conducive to winning.
0: How magnanimous of you And I appreciate the gesture.
1: I get that all the time, Gideon.
0: 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Carson Cunningham from Pistols Guys is going to join us, talk about the conclusion of the NBA finals, talk about the World Cup, and also look ahead to OSU football. So we got a lot of OU talk coming up later on in the week. Of course, we're going to dive into the College World Series, the World Cup, and the Stanley Cup conclusion when we return. 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
0: Past 2:40 on a Monday. Hope you've had a great start to your week out there. This is the afternoon sports beat on the Sports Animal. Gideon in for Jim today. Barry Trammell in tomorrow. And Jim is back a little bit later on in the week. Top five of a College World Series elimination game. Texas leading Alabama 7-2. OU will play Georgia in an immensely important game coming up at 6 o'clock tonight. Jay Morgan Harter is with us. I know you're a big hockey fan. Stanley Cup concludes as well over the weekend, and it is, in fact, the Carolina Hurricanes who win. Now, this one you can have an argument. I think a lot of people would point to Carolina or Colorado during the regular season as the two best teams. So I think there probably were more than a handful of people that would say, before the postseason, hey, I think Carolina is the best team in the NHL, and they go ahead and they win this thing over a really nice story with Vegas. The NHL is also another sport where a lot of times it is who gets hot instead of who is the best overall complete hockey team out there that wins the championship. But Carolina can make a claim to this. I rolled with them in 0-2, but that was only because they were playing against the hated Red Wings in the Cup Finals, Kevin Weeks and those guys. But this year did not have more than a passing interest, although there were some great games, especially early in that series with some big comebacks with them and the Golden Knights. So congratulations to the Hurricane for a Hurricanes, I should say, for the Stanley Cup win.
1: It's always fun to watch two really good offenses go at it. And these are the two, the Hurricanes were the best offense in the regular season, and the Knights have been the best offense the entire postseason. So that is always exciting to watch, even for like a casual hockey fan like me. I love it. A couple things. Brandon Bussey standing on his head with a shutout last night, the goaltender, the young goaltender for the Hurricanes. He had the most wins in the regular season for Carolina, but got benched a little bit in the postseason for a little more veteran presence back there. And he absolutely showed up, starting with, was that game three in Vegas? It must have been game three in Vegas when they started going off. So he was unbelievable. And then their coach last night, I don't know if you saw the video, Ron Brindamore, he took his shirt off, man. He is jacked. I don't know what age Rod Brindamore is, but that guy is cut up, man. It was impressive to see.
0: Now, they give the cup to Ron Francis at one point. I don't know who that was. It looked like he was going to throw it down on the ice and kind of spike the cup.
1: A Gronk spike.
0: Yeah. That caused some nervous moments for some folks. Great run again for the Knights, who seem built for the postseason after all these years. And I don't know. It's going to be exciting next season, because there were so many teams that you thought could put a run together at the beginning of the playoffs this year. So I think it's going to be a fun season next year
1: the
0: as
1: Avs
0: well.
1: The Avs getting healthy, man. Cale Makar hurt during the playoffs. That hurt him a lot because Nate McKinnon was just a guy like no other all season long. Mm-hmm. The Avs would be probably the favorite, but
0: yeah,
1: they would definitely be
0: right.
1: A good pick too.
0: You're probably right. All right, let's talk about the World Cup here briefly. Nobody go crazy. Hopefully Al is not listening right now, but it was exciting, and I know you were part of a watch party on Friday night with the U.S. men's national team with really exceptional performance against Paraguay. Early goal about 7 minutes in, and then they just kind of laid it on. I'm going to talk about this with Carson coming up here in just a little bit. Is this more than just, hey, everything went right that game, and the group is really susceptible, especially for the top teams in their group, of which the U.S. I think is. A lot of people pointed to Turkey, and then they had the disappointing performance in their first game. Australia I think is okay, but this is the United States group to win, and I think you can probably get to the round of 16 before you have a really difficult matchup this year, even with the expanded field. But all that being said, is there something different to this group, or is it based on, you think, the landscape of the tournament that they can build some confidence?
1: Yeah, I mean, look out for Australia. They looked really good, man. But one thing that I have been told by all of my soccer people, I have soccer people, Gideon.
0: Oh, so yeah.
1: When you're a degenerate gambler like I am, and you're betting on all the different sports, you have to have people in all the different avenues. And uh-huh. One thing that I've heard consistently from all of the people that I trust that talk about soccer has been that the first game of the World Cup can often be fool's gold. Like, it is just a little bit different. There's so much more. I don't know if it's energy. I can't speak to exactly what it is, but I think that has shown itself in a lot of Spain tying today, for example. Mm-hmm. Brazil tying their first game. Australia 2-0 against Turkey. The first match of the World Cup is just a little bit different. Now, that being said, I think the analysis going into the tournament is that this is the most talented United States team that we've ever put together. The difference being that they never played together as a team before, and that causes a lot of fluctuation. They could be really good, or it could be a total disaster because they have no chemistry. I don't think the first game is indicative of anything yet. How about this? Wait for game two. If game two looks the same, then it was indicative of something.
0: So it all depends. So if this, it's a 1-1 draw against Australia, then soccer fever dies down a little bit, or what?
1: No. The fever, your enthusiasm as a fan has to stay the same. It has to be guns blazing. I even hinted to one of my friends, I said, that the U.S. has to get 3 points. You get 3 points for a win, one for a tie. Right. They have to get 3 points against Paraguay. And he goes, no, don't put extra pressure on the boys. They just need to go out there and play a good game. And I had to tell him, look, the boys can't hear me when I'm telling you that they need 3 points in this win. So I think we can all have the same amount of enthusiasm, but maybe wait to see. Game two, I think, might be more indicative of what's to come for the rest of the tournament.
0: Crushing, not a defeat, but a draw for me yesterday. I'm a big fan of the Netherlands, always have been since I was a kid.
1: My pick to win.
0: Really?
1: I have a future. Why? In the Netherlands.
0: Now, see, this is not the most talented team that they've had, even in the last probably decade or so.
1: This is one where you just got to listen to smart people, and I'm just blindly listening to them. I don't know the first thing about the Netherlands. I was impressed. I knew more players than I thought I would know,
0: yeah.
1: But somebody told me to take them. That's the whole thing.
0: Okay. Well, the narrative around the Netherlands, it's like, you know, for 40 years, it's been total football, great passing, have some guys that can score goals and then defend just well enough to win. And this year, their defense is, or has been, in quality, supposedly elite. And that didn't show up yesterday against Japan. Didn't crowd those guys enough in the box. And that was a killer draw because they are going to have a tricky one coming up in their next game with Sweden, a Sweden team that got some confidence in their last game. By the way, that's the first firing that we've had in the World Cup was they played Tunisia, and they already fired their coach after that game. So,
1: but same thing, though. You know, it could just be the first game, different energy, Japan. Yeah. Super. But Japan was a darling. Was it the? I keep saying it was another World Cup, but it might have been the Olympics. Wasn't it like soccer in the Olympics when it was in Japan, maybe, that Japan went on a great run? I don't remember, but for some reason I recall Japan being very good at soccer in one world tournament very recently.
0: Yeah. It is cool. I mean, that game was in Dallas yesterday, so people are able to travel and go to these games and international flair. So good stuff. By the way, Egypt is on top of Belgium 1-0. 1-0. That game is at halftime. Again, I would still anticipate that Belgium either draws even or surges ahead in that game. But if Egypt hangs on, that'll be their first World Cup win ever in the country's history. So there's some cool stuff that has been going on today, that's for sure. Iran and New Zealand, the late game coming up later on today. Saudi Arabia and Uruguay is the game that's coming up in the late afternoon window. We'll talk a little bit more about the World Cup. We'll talk a lot more college football with Carson Cunningham. And we'll also dive in back into the end of the NBA season. Maybe talk about some offseason stuff for the Oklahoma City Thunder as well. That's after this OG&E break. 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This is the afternoon sports beat on the Sports Animal.
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0: It's just past 3 o'clock on a Monday. Hope you've had a great start to your week. We certainly have here on the Sports Animal. Gideon in for Jim. J. Morgan Harder, along for the ride as well. And right now we say hello to a great old friend of ours, Carson Cunningham. You know him formerly of KOCO Channel 5, sportscaster there for many years. Now part of Pistols Firing Blogs, the Pistols Guys podcast covering OSU. And kind enough to join us in the midst of a family vacation. Carson, I'm grateful to you for that, but great to chat with you. How are you doing?
28: I'm doing well, Gideon. It's probably a good thing. My wife's tired of watching the World Cup, so she

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1: There's no reason for the business community to get way out on a limb making demands or ultimatums or the types of things that we saw back in 2020 and 2021. I never said that I wanted to bully companies from leaning left or trying to placate or pander to lefties to then do the opposite and become very right wing. I just wanted them to be neutral.
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2: And I think just when you look at their roster, it's a lot of guys who have kind of cut their teeth as journeymen in the NBA, guys like Josh Hart, Brunson even being traded away, or, you know, being signed away from the Mavericks. They let him walk in free agency. It's a lot of guys that have been through the ringer of the NBA, guys who are on their second, third, fourth teams, and even on down the line further than that. And I think that on the surface doesn't give them the proper due that they're owed, because they dismantled the Spurs. They really kind of schooled them in terms of what it takes to win a championship. The Spurs are really kind of ahead of schedule. We all know that, being the youngest team in the playoffs. So I think if you're the Thunder, watching what happened to the Spurs in the finals, I think it's a little bit more reinvigorating than kind of the talk that was coming out of that Spurs series. You know, coming out of that, we're all like, oh my gosh, Wembanyama is going to be a problem. Do the Thunder need to look at what they're doing with Chet Holmgren moving forward? I think everyone can kind of take a deep breath in Oklahoma City and say, you know what? We didn't have two of our best four players. We're ready to go back to war with these guys, and we'll be just fine.
3: You covered Oklahoma City basketball for many years, of course, and I don't know if there's going to be anything seismic necessarily. I don't know if there necessarily can be this summer, but we all knew that we were going to come to the point where there are going to be quite a few fan favorites that are going to have to be let go because of the salary structure and where everybody else is in terms of their level of payment for this team. And so there's probably going to be, and please tell me if you disagree with me on this, but there's probably going to be a couple of bummers in the offseason for OKC.
2: Yeah. And I think everyone's kind of come to terms with that. I think, you know, Lou Dort's been a great soldier for Oklahoma City. He's been through the playoff wars, but I think everyone's kind of come to the realization that they have some younger, better options when it comes to Case and Wallace, and certainly as someone who's more proven on the offensive end when it comes to a Caruso. And I just think it's one of those things, Gideon, that once you win a title and, you know, the disease of more starts to creep in, I think certain players like Lou Dort need to sit there and evaluate, do I want to take a lot less than I'm worth to stay on a championship contender, or I just go get paid? I think that's the decision a lot of NBA basketball players come to, and it's a decision a lot of fans come to, where you're looking at the salary cap situation. And one thing I'll give Sam Presti a ton of credit for is how many curveballs this guy is going to be thrown when it comes to the collective bargaining agreement. It seems like every time he arranges his team and his roster, that things get kind of thrown up in the air. We all, of course, remember with the situation with Kevin Durant and the salary cap structure that changed just on a whim, seemingly. So I think we're all kind of used to this by now, Gideon. We're more than a decade into this now, to where I think fans kind of come to terms with that. As long as it's not Shea or Jalen Williams or maybe even Chet, one of the big three, I think these are just situations you come to as an NBA fan.
3: Carson Cunningham is our guest. Nice enough to join us for a couple more minutes here. Carson, of course, formerly sports director at KOCO Channel 5 here for many years. You might remember him from that, now part of Pistols Firing blog, their Pistols Guys podcast. We will talk OSU coming up here in just a little bit. So, okay, to temper things a little bit, 1-1 draw against the Aussies. Are you still as fired up as you are right now? And what I'm really asking there is is this solely results-based, or is this really the amount of talent that is on the field that could potentially make a run in this tournament? So if we talked again next week and it's after a 1-1 draw against Australia, are you still as fired up as you are right now?
2: Well, I would say no, because I think it would be a lost opportunity. I think the opportunity right now for the United States is to go win the group. Like, that is expected now. I mean, you beat Paraguay. You're basically 98% with the new tournament, with the amount of teams that are in. You're 98% to advance. Yeah. Now, the question is, are you going to be second or first, or, you know, disaster third? And I think if you really want to make an impact in this tournament, being the host nation, you have to get it further than you've ever been before. And that is past the quarterfinal. That was my prediction, in fact, is that they would make it to the quarterfinals at least, if not further. And –

0: think you have to start looking at this, Gideon, about the draw moving into the knockout stages. You want to avoid an Argentina. You want to avoid an England. You want to avoid these big names. You're more than happy to play, once you get to a quarterfinal, a Belgium, get another chance at them.
1: Yeah.
0: And I just think this country has come so far, Gideon. When I watch this team, the fact that they have all five major leagues in Europe represented by players that are American is just unheard of. You know, I went to the 94 World Cup with my dad down in Dallas, watched Brazil against Holland, our fellow orange team we like to root for, Gideon, being OSU guys.
1: Yeah, absolutely.
0: It was voted game of the tournament in 1994. I was fortunate enough to go to that, and to see where the American team is now versus in 94 when John Harkes played in the Premier League, first American to do that. Eric Winalda was playing in Germany, and that was about it. It was a bunch of college All-Americans forming a team. If we put in a team of college All-Americans today, Gideon, in this World Cup, it would be ugly. And just to see how far our Americans are now playing over in Europe is just, it's crazy for someone like me who's watched this for so long. And it was more, Gideon, beyond the result of beating Paraguay, which, again, I think people are now dealing in hindsight and calling Paraguay a lesser opponent.
1: Right,
0: No. They beat Argentina in qualifying. They only gave up 6 goals in 18 games. They're world-renowned for their defense. We made them look silly, and that's really exciting. And I was kind of expecting that. Coming off the Germany match and the Senegal match, I was way more bullish on this team than I was before those two games. I think we finally saw their full-strength side, what they can do together, and they balled out, Gideon, and it's really exciting to think about. But to answer your question, they draw against Australia. Well, then it comes down to, you know, that last game as far as, are you going to be second or first in the group? And finishing second in the group, Gideon, I think would spell disaster, because you come against a team like we saw the last time in the World Cup when we played Holland, like in the Netherlands.
1: Yeah.
0: It was a different level, and we weren't ready for it.
1: Right. So Pochettino, you think, has a better leadership style than Jurgen Klinsmann, for instance?
0: Well, I think you look back at what Klinsmann did, I think he's slept on a little bit. He actually had them playing at a pretty high level and got them pretty far. I will say, when they hired Pochettino, I was all in on that. I think he did a fantastic job pretty much everywhere he's been.
1: Mm-hmm.
0: I mean, you look at where Tottenham is now, they almost got relegated this year, versus when he was at Tottenham, they were making the Champions League, and they were giving, you know, the top clubs in England all they wanted and more. With his pressing style, his very offensive-centric style, I think you've already seen him really put his thumbprint on this team. And his system, really, getting it, is perfect for the personnel. You think about a guy like Weston McKennie, who plays for Juventus. Again, it's amazing that an American,
1: oh, sure,
0: is a key cog and voted player of the year for a club like Juventus, one of the teams in all of European football. It's really astonishing. And his style is just tailor-made for these players. The question is, can they keep putting it together after game one? You know, it's nice to have that performance that they had. It's incredible. Mm-hmm. It's the best half I've ever seen from an American team. But as we know, Gideon, it's a month-long deal. It's a 6-week tournament, and there's a long way to go.
1: What's just free reign to go anywhere you want? I mean, there's a match right now where Egypt is trying to win their first game in the history of, you know, their World Cup existence. And they're leading Belgium right now. They could lose that. They could lose that game 5-1, but right now they're up 1-0 with about 40 minutes left. The Cape Verde thing, like we said earlier, that's about the population of Tulsa, standing up to Spain. Again, they could lose 10-0 in their next two matches, but I mean, those guys will never have to buy a drink in that country for the rest of their lives after what happened here today. What else has stood out to you so far from the tournament?
0: Yeah, I think you got to start there with Cape Verde. I was trying to explain to my wife and stepdaughter just what a tremendous upset this would be as a tie, and they were just kind of like, yeah, that's nice. Like, we're tired of talking about soccer. But I will say, Gideon, I was surprised that Spain was the odds-on betting favorite for this World Cup. Look, I know they have probably collectively the best midfield. Guys like Pedri, Rodri, Yamal, who plays for Barcelona, like really one of the best midfields, but they don't have this feared striker up top like a Holland from from Norway. They don't have this ironclad defense. I was very surprised they were the betting favorite. I would have put France as the betting favorite as far as just top to bottom. They're just one of the more loaded teams we've seen in some time. You think about those Brazilian teams that had Ronaldo and Rivaldo and Ronaldinho. just the attacking talent. They have the Ballon d'Or winner on their team, and for the guy who plays for PSG, Ousmane Dembele, but he's probably their third best attacker, with the guy Olise, who plays for Bayern Munich, and then of course Kylian Mbappe, who everyone knows, who plays for Real Madrid. Like, they have the player who's voted the best player in the world, and he's probably their third best attacker. That's how good France is. So I was very surprised that Spain was the betting favorite, and I think the result today kind of showed that.
1: Carson Cunningham is our guest. Lucky enough to have Carson for just a couple more minutes here. So, of course, you're doing stuff for Pistols Firing Blog right now. Pistols, guys, you've been doing that podcast for years. Going back through our text thread, we haven't had an opportunity to speak on air since the hiring of Eric Morris. And how I've always characterized this on air is nobody knows for sure if this is going to work out. To what kind of degree it's going to work. But even if it doesn't, it feels like there has to be some other unforeseen factor at play because of how much this feels like a really good decision and a really good fit here. What were your thoughts when the hiring was made, and what are your thoughts now, a few months after the fact?
0: Yeah, I think when the hire was made, everyone just kind of looks around and just kind of starts nodding, like, wow, that just seems like a great fit. And then, of course, you connect the dots between Chad Weiberg spending time at Texas Tech while Eric Morris was there. Just all the dots really connect. And as I kind of sat with it longer, I was reminded of Bob Berry Jr., God rest his soul, who I worked under my first job in TV at KFOR. He told me this great story when Oklahoma hired Bob Stoops. So, you know, Van Shea Ivan was a sports guy at Channel 4 for a long time. His brother, Val Jean, was a longtime doctor for Oklahoma State, athletic trainer and doctor for Oklahoma State. Well, he spent time at the University of Florida, or sorry, he spent time at the University of Tennessee, who played against Florida in the SEC a bunch. We all know they're bitter rivals in the SEC. And when OU hired Bob Stoops, he called Bob Jr. and said, "That's a bad hire for Oklahoma State," meaning Bob Stoops about to win a lot of football games for the University of Oklahoma. He just knew what level of coach he was. Well, I think Eric Morris is a bad hire for the rest of the Big 12. I think he's proven. I think he clearly knows what he's doing at the quarterback position, which we all know that your wins and losses start there at the quarterback position. So I just think this guy knows what he wants. And one thing I really am impressed with is his transfer record. He's spoken about this. He doesn't go get these guys that we saw Mike Gundy and his staff go get, where they had four stars coming out of high school and they went to an LSU or a Miami, but they didn't really play. And there were reasons for that, as we all saw. Well, Eric Morris goes and gets guys who have played a ton of football, maybe not at an LSU or a Florida or some big name program, maybe at a smaller level, but he's watched them play. He's watched them play a lot and he knows what they can do. And there's been a lot of times getting to where Oklahoma State has signed guys out of high school that are really heralded. And it's the Marcel Aitmans of the world that I hear are lighting it up in camp. It's the James Washingtons of the world that I'm hearing are just balling out and just beating guys out for spots. And those are the guys I think Eric Morris has been signing in the transfer portal. And that, to me, in addition to all the studs he brought over from North Texas, I think is a real reason for Oklahoma State fans to be excited. I think they are. I think we're going to see an entirely different atmosphere and enthusiasm around the program because, look, we all know what Mike Gundy did. He was an unbelievable coach. But I think they've been leaving a little bit on the table over the years when it comes to recruiting and certainly in NIL, and those days are over. I think you combine that with the coaching prowess that Morris has, it's wheels up for OSU, and I'm really excited to watch it.
1: Again, so grateful for your time, especially considering the circumstances. Before we let you go here, we always want to talk about, you know, things that people are passionate about, and this is going to help lead us into our next segment as well, so you'll be doing us a favor. But just quick thoughts on Brendan Sorsby and where we stand right now and where you potentially see a resolution, if any, that is occurring this summer.
0: Yeah, I was talking about this with Colby Powell, my co-host on the podcast, and he was like looking at the schedule, like, "Oh yeah, Tech comes to Stillwater, that'll be a crazy atmosphere." And I'm like, "Will he though? Will he actually play in that game when that game happens?" I cannot see this playing out where A, Texas Tech is able to play him throughout the year, and B, that is just that we just go on like nothing ever happened just because a judge in Lubbock, Texas, decided he could play. I cannot see that happening. There's too many things going on right now with the legal situations and all of that. To me, it's just, Texas, I just want to like talk to Cody Kanlon and be like, this is not worth it. Brendan Sorsby, first of all, is a good quarterback, but he's not even Drew Mestemaker in my eyes. He's not that great of a quarterback. You go back and watch some of his games he played at Cincinnati. Like, is this juice really worth the squeeze? The answer is clearly no. But I just think that Texas Tech, this is a Cody Campbell situation. This guy is running that university. He's the chairman of the Board of Regents. He's the money man for all the players. And he's decided that he wants to lawyer up and fight this. And I don't think this is what happens in this era now. When you get a booster of this level calling the shots, Kirby Hokut's literally powerless. He's
1: Right.
0: like, okay, I guess I have to, or else I'm out of a job because this
1: Yep.
0: guy's the chairman of the Board of Regents. So it's just that's how you get into this situation where a school is turning a blind eye to the cardinal sin of college athletics and really athletics in the professional level as well, is betting on your own team. And for them to hide behind the fact that he didn't do it at Texas Tech is disgusting to me. And it's a joke. And it's sad because Tech had just made the college football playoff as the flag carrier of the Big 12. If you're Brett Yormark, you're like, can I get a break here? I'm trying to hold this league together as best I can. And he's done a very good job of that. And now you've got this situation. It's a joke. And my hope is that he doesn't play this year because this is going to be the end of everything. If I'm a college
1: Oh,
0: football
1: yeah.
0: player, I want to hit Sorsby late because he's ruining the gravy train they got going on right now.
1: Carson, great stuff as always. Awesome to be able to catch back up with you. Hope we get a chance to do it again soon. And thank you again for taking time out of your vacation to join us today. I know our listeners really enjoyed it.
0: Always, Gideon. Happy to talk World Cup with you because nobody here wants to. So I appreciate you giving me some time, and we'll have to catch up once OSU football gets going again.
1: Sounds great. That's Carson Cunningham, again, formerly from KOCO Channel 5. You can catch him and Colby Powell, as he mentioned, another great friend of the show on the Pistols Guys podcast, part of PistolsFiringBlog.com. All right, coming up next, we are going to talk a little bit more about the latest in the Brendan Sorsby saga, because there has been news on that front up until the last couple of hours. 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

0: Fast 320 on a Monday. Hope you've had a great start to your day. It's the afternoon sports beat on the Sports Animal. Gideon in for Jim today. J. Morgan Harder, along with me. What's smoking today? Legal dockets all over the country. We'll talk about that coming up here in just a little bit. But 30 seconds ago, Belgium equalized with Egypt. You're happy about that?
1: Yeah, I just wanted both teams to score, and that there's no reason in particular for that, but I'm just happy.
0: You just wanted everybody to play hard and have fun.
1: That's right.
0: Everybody to achieve some success. I don't know if that was technically an own goal or not, but either way, Belgium's going to take it. 1-1, 67th minute of this one, so an important goal for the Belgians there. Is a heavy, heavy favorite in that game. Again, Egypt trying to win their first match in the history of the World Cup. All right, let's talk about the Sorsby stuff. So this is what's going on just today. This is sort of interesting. So first of all, I'll tell you the NCAA filed an emergency motion to stay that injunction that we told you about last week from the Lubbock County Court. And so that would put that ruling on hold, and we would proceed as we were going to with his indefinite suspension for this year. There's a motion for an expedited appeal. It means they're going to try to get the briefing schedule moved up with the 7th District. I don't know how that's going to go, but that's the latest there. What is interesting about this, though, is that in this Big 12 lawsuit against Texas Tech and their attorney general, the conference argues that Texas Tech has already acknowledged the Big 12's power to sanction conference members, as it has cited Texas Tech's vote in doing so to sanction Baylor in 2016, going above and beyond for, obviously that horrible scandal there, and giving the Big 12 some level of autonomy to hand out punishments. In that regard, I don't know if that's going to be considered in this ruling, but that is, there's at least a precedent there. If not a legal precedent, then a precedent in our court of public opinion. What do you think?
1: Yeah, I don't know what to think about all this stuff. This is all crazy. I saw something from Dan Wetzel last week, too. He wrote something on ESPN.com saying not to blame Texas Tech for all this. Who do I blame? You just tell me who to blame, and I'll point the blame wherever you want me to point it. But it's hard to not blame Texas Tech for all this. I guess his point, to be honest, I did not read it, but I saw that the headline said, don't blame Texas Tech. I guess what he's trying to say, without having read his article and having no idea what he's saying, is that they're just simply defending themselves in all of this kind of stuff. Maybe there's a larger issue at play here. Seems pretty cut and dry to me. This isn't about player power or like college athletics empowerment or making sure they're compensated for the work that they do. Seems pretty cut and dry that a guy was gambling on the games that he was involved in, and we should not allow that. And there should be, I don't even need Texas Tech punished, honestly. Just the guy shouldn't play. Mm-hmm. It seems pretty cut and dry to me, right? Is that too simple of a solution?
0: Yeah, and it's interesting at this point because it feels like as we move further down this road that Texas Tech gains more tarnish by supporting this kid. And you look at it from their standpoint, is it's probably too late to cut bait now that they've chosen to go down this road, especially if that's what Carson was just telling us about. If Cody Campbell's objective here is, hey, this kid is playing no matter what, we're going to stand behind this kid, and I have faith, or lack thereof, in the legal system that, you know, we're going to be able to get this season in with this kid, and that's a lot better than the alternative is going to be for us, then that's the way that you have to go, because he and television networks are in control, really, of what's going on in the university. But the longer this goes on, the more that you're looking at Texas Tech as a villain in this, whereas they could have come out and said, hey, look, we didn't know about this at the time. We're going to wash our hands of this. We support this kid and whatever. And we're going to be responsible for his time at the treatment facility. You know, like we're going to pay for all that. And we're going to be behind this kid and whatever he wants to do with his future moving forward. But he's just not going to be a quarterback at this university. We can't do that. But now they've kind of chosen their lane. And I think it's too late to get out with any kind of at least immense criticism of what they've done in this situation. And now they're going to have to be like, okay, this is where we're going with this. We hope the legal proceedings play out the way that we want them to, or don't play out at all, and we can get this season behind us, not take accountability for our actions, which is a big thing in today's world, you know, to today's landscape. As long as you don't take accountability, a lot of people will just kind of let it slide and let you get away with it. And I think that's what they're hoping for here. So we'll see what happens.
1: Do you think people in general, this is a philosophical question for you, great for radio. Do you think people are in general rational?
0: It depends on if they're passionate about whatever we're asking them.
1: Okay. So the reason I ask that is in this particular, and that's a great answer, because now I'm thinking about sports. I'm like, wow, there are a lot of times where people aren't rational. But to me, I think like, the people in charge of this university, the athletic portion of this university, you have to imagine they're rational. So there has to be something other than winning. Do you think there has to be something other than winning football games at play here to make these decisions? I think so. There's no way that all these, like, we want to win more football games than we lose, and so we, this guy's got to play. So, like, what I'm thinking of, what could that be that's at play? Is the oil money guy? I keep calling him the oil money guy. I'm sure he has a name that other people know.
0: Cody Campbell.
1: Thank you. Yeah. Cody Campbell. I never know his name. Is he saying, I'm not going to give you any more money unless you fight for this guy that I chose to come to this university? Is that the rationale behind the doing this? Is that this is you people that are criticizing us, you don't even realize how harmful this could be to our university if we lose this money?
0: There's an X in the algebra equation that we might be let in on at some point, and we might not, but that's the most likely.
1: Right. This can't just be like, oh, but we're going to win eight games.
0: Now, however, as I said next week, if this was their third string quarterback, then where would this kid be right now?
1: Oh, they cut bait. But he's not given $5 million to the fourth. And not that he cares a lot about $5 million. It's not the amount of money they're giving to him.
0: Right.
1: It's that if he never gives another cent to him.
0: Yes.
1: Like, that's because even if it's a guy you're giving $4 million to, would they care? Would they? I mean, I have heard people say that this kid is going to be the best quarterback in the country. So maybe that's a big factor here. And their backup probably is not the best quarterback in the country. But even so, that's why there has to be something huge at play to defend a kid that gambled on his own games. There's got to be something else going on.
0: Yeah, I think that's the most likely explanation is, hey, Cody, what do you want us to do?
1: Right.
0: And so
1: he's the owner now.
0: And whether and whether that's implied or not, he's the and that sounds like it's nefarious or I'm looking down on Texas. That's the way everything is. Whoever has the purse strings, if you if you're a kid and your parents are in charge of whether or not you go to the amusement park or not. There's going to be decisions that you make on a daily basis that, play a part in whether or not they're going to let you go. I mean, it's all part of life.
1: Why do you think Bill Self took out Darren Peterson every time he asked to come out?
0: Yeah.
1: You know, like same thing at play, right?
0: Yeah.
1: I mean, I think I say like, I know for sure. I have no idea, but I'm guessing those are the elements of college sports now.
0: Sure.
1: Is that like you have like what, 10 different owners and they all have the same amount of power basically.
0: Yeah. And in some cases, the player is a part of that ownership group.
1: That's
0: because
1: right.
0: They have a stake in how much you're going to end up making and what the final product is that you're putting out. So, but that's the latest with Brendan Sorsby. Again, do you see any kind of resolution that happens before the season begins, or do you think Texas Tech's best hope here is to literally run out the clock.
1: I don't think I'm smart enough to even know the answer to that question, to be honest with you. I would think there would be a resolution before football season starts, but it seems like it's a pretty stark stalemate right now. Expedite, what was the term that the NCAA used? Expedited appeal? Emergency expedited appeal? That sounds like time is of the essence right here, doesn't it? It sounds like you're going to get something done, but I don't know. It's always also a good thing. The old college sports has changed so much. This sounds so like not even doing anything wrong at this point. But the old John Calipari school of thinking is, we'll just play the whole season with Derrick Rose, and then after the season's over, they'll just say, you didn't play those games. We're like, well, we did play the games. We saw the games happen.
0: Yeah,
1: so
0: true.
1: You could always do that. You know, play the whole season, and they're like, hey, you didn't play those games. Those games didn't count. And then they'll be like, well, I guess those games didn't count, but we all saw them.
0: Yeah. You see political figures like, the attorney general from Kansas and some people in Utah's government, and that's just kind of window dressing here. Like, they're a part of the conference, and they don't want to be left behind. They just want to be a part of the group with the Big 12 that says, hey, we disagree with the course of action here by that circuit court, and kind of we're all united and on the same page in this thing. I don't think that necessarily puts any political pressure on anyone, but it's just good for their standing in their own state.
1: Wouldn't it be the best if like he plays the whole year and they finish like third in the Big 12 or something? I don't
0: know. Like fifth or sixth.
1: Yeah, I mean, that
0: would
1: just be actual.
0: He's not very good.
1: That would be awesome.
0: Yeah.
1: That would be so good.
0: No, that would be good. Or what would also be anti-awesome, but sort of, I mean, the ultimate villain arc is if they're back there, if they get back to the playoff and make a deep run with this kid, because that would be, you want to have something beaten into the ground for 5 or 6 months. That would, that would certainly be the case there, and we'd all get tired of talking about it and hearing about it. But, I mean, you want to have, I don't want to call them the ultimate evil entity, because what happened at Baylor was far worse. What happened to some of these other schools is far, far worse than this. This is, cast aspersions on the legitimacy of the sport. So this is bad. This is really, really bad. Make no mistake about it, but it's not as bad as some of these other situations. But you want to have this kid playing well in a college football playoff quarterfinal going into the semifinals, and we're still, talking about this and the legitimacy of all this and stuff like that. That would be a crazy story.
1: Let me ask you about the on-the-field stuff. This is kind of maybe not the most important thing right now, but this is how I learned about the World Cup and how to bet on soccer, is all of my football people are telling me that this kid might be the best quarterback in the country. Is he the best quarterback in the country?
0: I agree with Carson. When I saw him, I thought Cincinnati was good last year because they had a really good offensive line, good running backs, defense was outstanding, and this kid is a good player, and he can make throws, especially to open guys. I don't think he's one of the best quarterbacks in the country. There is a reason why other teams wanted him to play, and that's because he's a really good player, and I think he can play when he has time to drop back and has some talented guys around him. Then I think he can really flourish. So I think he can be better than he was last year, and last year he was a good player, but I don't know if, talent across the board, if he's the best guy out there.
1: I guess if you had a surefire best quarterback in the country, he probably would not have transferred to a school. He might have entered himself into the NFL draft going into. Mm-hmm. I don't know if he's of age to do that either.
0: Well, that's another thing, is there's time that's running out for the supplemental draft. Like, if he thinks that this deal's going to get shut down and he's not going to be able to play, then he would have to enter his name in the draft. I think we're like a week or two away from having to do that. Right now, it's time for an OGE break. 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
0: Hey, just past 345 on a Monday, and hope you've had a great start to your week out there. We certainly have here inside our Sports Animal Studios. Gideon Hamilton in for Jim today. J. Morgan Harder, call of the game. Definitely our buddy Carson Cunningham, formerly of KOCO Channel 5, now with Pistols Firing, talking some OSU with us and some World Cup. By the way, Belgium and Egypt tied at 1:87th minute, so we're in the closing stages of that game. And as has happened here for the last decade or so, myself and my former co-host Bobby Thompson is a way to amuse ourselves during those long Thunder seasons, come up with these absurd bets of the most unlikely scenarios playing out that are loosely based on the teams that teams or personalities that are involved. Many legendary ones over the years. Pelicans came back against Oklahoma City, Bobby was going to have to go to the Oklahoma City Zoo, put his head inside a pelican's mouth, for instance. You're going to have to find a wolf in the wild and bring it into your home for 5 days, attempt to domesticate it if, you know, the Thunder lost a big lead to Minnesota, and many, many more, countless others, those just off the top of my head. But you have agreed in principle to a deal that if Egypt wins the entire World Cup, that on the subsequent talk show, I guess the next edition of the afternoon sports feed, and this would obviously be documented on our social channels, you will, in fact, dress as a mummy.
1: Oh, I'll go take it a step further. I'll make costume changes. I'll go the Pharaoh for the second hour of the show. I'll go build a pyramid. We'll bring a camel in here. I'll get the whole desert living for you.
0: The camel might, you might want to have a second thought about that, because it's anything, Egypt is probably a plus 9 million to win the entire tournament, but there are a million teams in this thing, and you never know who's going to be able to get that that clear pass.
1: Well, Gideon, I'm telling you, I'm always thinking about sponsorship opportunities. It seems like the local zoo would be a great sponsor to bring a camel in here. That's money in my pocket while I do it all.
0: Well, and it's good to start now, because that drumbeat would only intensify if Egypt is able to win this game or pick off a couple in the group stage. And then really, if they get to the knockout round, then we're starting to get a lot of camel texts.
1: I'm going to say that's right. And the emoji, the camel emoji, coming up, I'll get sweaty a little bit. It'll be something.
0: There was a moment last season where I had two lockers, and there was one that I used regularly, and there was one that I used to use way back when I started here, and I had not cleaned out that locker in years, and I decided to during one game, and there was a Ziploc bag full of bagged fortune cookies. And these, based on what I found, the media guides and things like that, that were around this, they were over 10 years old. And so we had a bet. It was during the season last year that, if something happened, that I would eat one of these fortune cookies on air. Unfortunately, that event did come to pass. And we thought, you know, what is the consistency of this cookie going to be like? Not only is it in a Ziploc, but it's in its original plastic bag as well. And so we thought, okay, the texture is not mushy, so it's probably just going to taste like cardboard, like it did in the first place. And JMO, it was not good. Time had not been kind to this fortune cookie.
1: Make you sick?
0: No, I don't think I got physically ill from it, but it was not a pleasant, like, hour and a half afterwards.
1: I like it. Just thinking of sponsorship ideas. You come in here during football season, we're going to make picks every weekend, and now we're paying off these punishments once a week. That's TSL, time spent listening, for the listeners around the area.
0: J-Mo, some final thoughts from you today. College World Series got this big game today. OU playing against Georgia. That one, first pitch is going to be around 6 tonight. Looks like Texas Tech is going to finish this game off. We're still in the top of the 8th, but Texas is up 11-2 on Alabama. That's probably going to be it for the Crimson Tide in this tournament. Texas is going to advance. For OU, this is maybe the best team that is left in baseball. And I know OU is playing better than anybody else, but this Georgia team is really, really solid. So this is a huge game later tonight.
1: Yeah, well, they had like 13 runs and 12 runs in their last two games against Mississippi State in that regional or whatever it was. So no doubt about it, they're playing well. I really don't know. I really don't watch much college baseball. All I know is how good OU has been. And also, everyone seems to be talking about how many runs Georgia can score as well, even before they were matched up with OU. So it's hard to predict, but I keep going back to, for some reason, the Ole Miss winning 2022, being the last team in, keeps popping into my head whenever we talk about OU. Yeah. And I feel like you ride the hot hand. Hitting is contagious in baseball. I bet enough Major League Baseball to know that. And hitting is contagious, and it seems like OU's on a really good trajectory right now, as long as they can hold serve here.
0: And also some final thoughts. This will be the first thing that we talk about with Al, and this is going to be cool because Al is from New Jersey, and he grew up as a New York Knicks fan, so he really hasn't seen this too much, New York Knicks success. So we're going to talk about that after the break, but some final thoughts on Game 5 and this incredible run that the Knicks were able to put together.
1: I'm just really glad Mariska Hargitay and Ben Stiller got to hold the trophy, and kiss it, for that matter. That makes me happy inside, and I'm happy for the Knicks, too.
0: Yeah. All right. 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
29: 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With the dominant duo, Jim Traeger and Al Eschbach, it's total dominance on 98.1 FM, WWLS, the sports animal.
0: Just past 4 o'clock on a Monday. Hope you've had a great start to your week out there. I certainly have here inside our Sports Animal Studios. Gideon Hamilton in for Jim today. Barry Trammell coming up here in a little bit. And Barry will be on this show tomorrow, filling in for Jim, who will return later in the week. Right now, we say hello to the legend of radio here in the state of Oklahoma. It's Al Eschbach, and this show is known as The Dominant
32: Duo.
0: Al, how are you?
32: Pretty good.
0: So let's go ahead and get right to it. And before we talk about what happened this year, I'm sure you've talked about it many times, but what was your first understanding of NBA basketball and Knicks basketball growing up in New Jersey? Was it something that your family were fans of, or your friends were fans of, or you just caught it on the radio or something like that? What was your first memory of what the NBA actually was?
32: Well, my family wasn't really into it, so scratch that. I just grew up reading the newspapers. We got 3 newspapers every day to my house. And I just would read the sports section. I'd study the sports section. And interesting, in those days, the Knicks were horrible. I mean, right. They were terrible. Mm-hmm. So it was more like going to the Garden to see the other players play, to see the great Celtic team, to see Wilt play. Because again, the Knicks were really bad.
0: Yeah.
32: Their front office was bad. They made bad draft pick after bad draft pick, and they just never got good until the late 60s, obviously, and then the early 70s. But that's 53 years ago.
0: Did you going to watch those guys on those teams, and some of those guys were kind of in and out, but did you develop an affection for anybody on those early Knicks teams going to see them, or did you see somebody?
32: No.
0: Okay. And I'm glad you said that, because I'm not trying to lead you down that road or anything like that, but it really wasn't until, oh,
32: I think Dick Barnett got there. Dick Barnett was on the 70 championship team.
0: Would that have been like just past the mid 60s? I'm trying to think of when Bill Bradley came out of Princeton.
32: Yeah, Bill Bradley, and because these are the guys I followed obviously Bill Bradley out of college. Everybody knew about Bill Bradley. So, and Dick Barnett, I think, went to Tennessee State, an all black institution, and he had this fallback jump shot. So,
0: and Dick Barnett did get there in 65. That's kind of what I was thinking. Now,

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3: And there were only eight teams for a while here that we're talking about, but I mean this is during the year that you're during the years that you're familiar with Mike Farmer, Pete Brennan, Johnny Green, Imhoff. You mentioned Tom Stith was the number two pick in the NBA draft out of St. Bonaventure. Paul Hogue.
4: He developed a heart problem, I think. Tom Stith did.
3: Yeah. Paul Hogue, Art Heyman was
4: out of
3: the
4: Cincinnati,
3: number one.
4: Art Heyman out of Duke.
3: Yeah, he was the number one pick in the NBA draft one year in 1963. Jim Barnes was the number one pick the year after.
4: I think Jim Barnes went to Stillwater High School.
3: Really?
4: There's some connection with Jim Barnes. We're talking to Jim Bad News Barnes, right? Out of
3: UTEP.
4: At UTEP, yeah. There's some connection. I don't know what it was, but there was some connection.
3: Let me look that up and see. He did go to Stillwater High School. He was on a gold medal team, and he played 7 years in the NBA. But that was, I mean, we're talking two number ones in a row that it didn't amount to much. I don't want to completely discount them because they played, you know, several years in the NBA. But I mean, they're not number one guys.
4: Yeah, their evaluation was absolutely horrific. And
3: then 65, Bill Bradley was the second pick in the draft. Dave Stallworth and Dick Van Arsdale also were in that draft. The next year, they got Cazzie Russell out of Michigan. And then
4: good player, Cazzie Russell was a good player.
3: Yeah, and then Walt Frazier and Phil Jackson in the next draft, and that started that continued that whole thing that started a couple of years earlier.
4: And then later on, after the championship team of 73, first of all, that team got old. Mm-hmm. And then they just, you know, Bernard King was there, obviously Ewing, they couldn't beat Michael.
3: There were more bad drafts, and they traded away some picks where they didn't have a first rounder for a couple of years. But when they got back to where, like the late 70s, when they had really premium draft picks, Michael Ray Richardson was four overall.
4: Oh, and had the drug problem.
3: Bill Cartwright was number three overall, and Bill played on some championship teams. He was a good player, but number three overall. Mike Woodson was 12 overall. Trent Tucker was six overall. So a lot of these guys are guys that didn't live up to where they were drafted until the mid-80s when there started to be a resurgence.
4: And then they gave some contracts like to Stephon Marbury that just killed them. Mm-hmm. And I think Isaiah Thomas really wrecked them. He did it. Isaiah Thomas was really, really bad. What year did Dolan take over, Gideon? When did Dolan take over the Garden?
3: He bought the Knicks in 99.
4: Okay.
3: That's the same year that he took over MSG.
4: Okay.
3: He owned Cablevision for
4: back there
3: a few years before that, and they had some stake in the mid 90s, and then assumed ownership. A lot of people are saying that he got obsessed with the Sphere in Las Vegas and the opening of another Sphere this year, and that's why they were able to have a good season. That he was so hands off this year, but
4: Leon Rose has done a good job with them.
3: What happened this year? Because this is, first of all, let me ask you this question: did the best team in the NBA win the championship this year?
4: At the end of the year, without a doubt, yes. You know what? All during the year, you look at that starting lineup. That's a really good starting lineup.

0: they put the team together really, really well. Now, I don't, and you help me, where not one person before the playoffs started picked the Knicks to win this thing.
1: Correct. Nobody was picking the Knicks after the Atlanta series. I don't think anybody was picking the Knicks after the second round series.
0: People didn't think they were going to get past Atlanta. They went down 2-1.
1: Yeah. But, I mean, even after the sweep in the second round, probably even after the Eastern going into the conference finals, I don't think anybody was saying that, hey, the Knicks are going to win the NBA championship this year. And they just kind of got on this run that it really does stack up recently when you just talk about the number of losses that they had over an extended period of time. And part of that is who they were playing. But part of it is there's not a lot of teams that do that in the playoffs, no matter what the circumstances.
0: Well, to win 15 of your last 16 games is absolutely incredible. They got after it defensively. I thought Towns didn't play well in the last game, but he had a great series. Adam Anunoby, he was hurt when Toronto won the championship in the playoffs. But I think people discovered him, and then there's Brunson, who twice the Mavericks failed to give him. He wanted a $55,000 extension, 4-year contract, and they said, "I don't think so." So they got lucky. No one knew he was going to be this good. I mean, he was unbelievable. So
1: and then what about Mike Brown, who's been around?
0: Right?
1: Well, I mean, and he's just another one of these guys that is a part of this team that is thought of as, to use the familiar term, you're never going to win the big one with this guy. Same thing as Towns, same thing as Brunson. Mikhail Bridges, the trade was a disaster. That talk was going on during the playoffs. You had all of these guys kind of together that you go on this run, and all of a sudden that all of that stuff is gone.
0: Well, and remember, a lot of people thought Thibodeau got shafted last year when they fired him. Mm-hmm. People couldn't believe, they fired Thibodeau. Well, I think Thibodeau, as we all know, is grinds it on his players. And I always thought people during the end of the year that they were just tired of Thibodeau, the players. You factor in clutch. And Brunson in fourth quarters was just unbelievable. So it all came together. Now, will they win it next year? Probably not. But what they did this year, it just really, I mean, just special. And I think they're going to be able to keep all the key pieces. Now, they lose Mitchell Robinson, maybe.
1: I think Shamet, Clarkson, and Robinson, if I remember right, were the only guys that were up at the end of this year.
0: Yeah.
1: They have the second biggest payroll in the NBA because they locked all these guys up to like 4 or 5 year deals. Yeah, looking at it right now, Robinson, Clarkson, and Shamet are the guys that are gone. Alvarado's got a player option for 4.5, and that's it. Everybody else is coming back.
0: Yeah, they got. I mean, now we're going to see in the East what other people do. You know, you hear all the talk about Boston, maybe Giannis. Jaylen Brown. What's happening to him? Boston's going to be interesting to watch here in the off season. But and they were better than we thought they were going to be. We didn't think Tatum was going to play. They lost Holiday. They lost Porzingis.
1: On the flip side of this, staying with the finals for a moment, what do you? I mean, the Spurs will obviously lament all of these leads that they let get away in this series. And somebody had this metric earlier that the Spurs led 72% of the gameplay that was out there, and they all came down to the last minute or so, and the Knicks made all these plays, and the Spurs couldn't. But what do you think is the biggest takeaway from either this final series or this journey? That you want to talk about another thing that was totally unexpected, was that the Spurs would even be in that position at the end of the season. What are they thinking right now?
0: Oh, they're thinking we got cap space. We're young. Dylan Harper got a chance to be a tremendous player. Castle played really poorly in the last game. I think that they're a good organization, Gideon. That's they're not going to do anything stupid and spend a ton of money for an aging superstar, which they should not do. Now, are they better than the Thunder when the Thunder is fully healthy? I don't think any of us can answer that. I'd probably say no. But I don't know about you. You and I have a lot of taste about the same time about some people and superstars. I've gotten to where I really liked Wembanyama. I think he's a great player. Mm-hmm. Now I do not like the dude. Some of the stuff that this dude does and says and everything, I think he's going to get worse. I mean, as your opinion, not of a player that he is, of just the person that he is. Barry Trammell said it best. He's French. Go ahead. Get in.
1: No, his ethnicity doesn't bother me. The attitude, as long as these guys are under a microscope, especially during the playoffs where they're the only thing to talk about, then you're going to either grow enamored with them or tired of them. And so that's probably the case with a lot of these guys. But the thing that I look at with Victor, his personality doesn't bother me at all. You kind of wonder where he's going to get with his strength to where he can truly reach the pinnacle of his dominance, because that's really the only thing that's keeping him from truly dominating these games in a way to where if you ever get up by, and this is not going to be the case 100% of the time, but when you get up by 15 or 17 points or whatever the case, the other team literally doesn't have a chance to come back because you're going to be able to get a few easy baskets. And so that's kind of what I'm focused on with him. He's going to continue to get better with his technique and his understanding of the game. But if he gets stronger, Al, then he is going to be truly one of the greats that have ever played this game.
0: Well, I was wondering early in that game, the Knicks kept on going, trying to attack the basket, and he kept on swatting it away. And I'm thinking, what are they doing? What do you think they do in New York? You think obviously Harrison Barnes went to be back there with them.
1: Right.
0: What do you think they add?
1: Barnes and Olynyk are off the books. That's $32 million next season. Sochan, I mean, we're talking $40 million. So they're at $150 million. They're way below where that first apron is going to be. There's also some discussion here, and I'll be interested to hear this from Barry, but did you catch any of this after the game where Devin Vassell flat out said that Dylan Harper, or intimated that Dylan Harper was discouraged with his role on the team? And the only guy that I would think that he should be playing above or over would be De'Aaron Fox. I don't think that would necessarily be Stephon Castle because he adds too much defensively. And I don't know if that's a problem for the Spurs, because once Fox came in, their turnovers went down, and that enabled them to win
0: last
1: series. And you just don't have a lot of veterans on this team.
0: Yeah.
1: And I think he does have some value there. But anytime you get somebody who is rising like that, and we saw that here in Oklahoma City a decade ago or more, and that can disrupt things, that can disrupt the mix of a team, chemistry of a team. And so I would think that they would want to address that in the offseason, and I would think that would be getting everybody on the same page, because De'Aaron Fox's salary goes from 37 to 51 next year, and then it goes up from there for the next 3 years. So I don't think any other team is probably going to want De'Aaron Fox at that number, and so you're going to have to live with that mix in some regard.
0: Yeah, I don't. Again, they're a good organization. They're not going to do anything stupid. They're, just like the Thunder alluding to them, the Thunder isn't going to do anything stupid.
1: Right.
0: They're just so solid foundation wise on both the organizations. So, the draft next Tuesday, and everybody, you know, just sort of guessing what the Thunder are going to do, but trying to guess what the Thunder, what they're going to do is almost crazy. I've never seen, it's one of the few drafts I've ever seen where everybody, I think, has the Thunder picking one of the Michigan kids.
1: Mm. Yeah, and that would mean you're kind of running out of room. If you're keeping Topic and Sorber, you're kind of running out of space.
0: What's going on? Like, what do you think happens with Kendridge?
1: Oh, I think at least two or three of those guys have to move on, just solely for the money.
0: Dort got to be gone, right?
1: Yeah, I mean, you would think so. Just looking at the numbers alone here, because if you get too far over the second apron and these guys' salaries continue to increase by the year, even though the cap will increase and you won't be over by as much, you're still going to have to go further to get under once you do. And that's why Boston had to go from, hey, we got to get rid of one of these guys, to, hey, we got to get rid of six of these guys to get under. You know what I mean?
0: Yeah.
1: And Oklahoma City doesn't want to find themselves in that predicament. And so that's why I think they've got to get rid of, I would anticipate, at least three of these guys. They could pay them. They could pay them anything. They have their rights. But it's just going to make it that much more painful when their number comes up and they start to feel the crunch of the second apron and everything, to where you're basically going to have to gut the whole team to get back under the number.
0: Which is not the formula to succeed, obviously.
1: No. And the Celtics were able to recover quickly, but that's a lot because of the landscape of the Eastern Conference, and they were able to retain a couple of guys, and things just worked out really, really well where things fit in place. A lot of other teams are not going to be as fortunate.
0: You know what's interesting? In the last 8 years, it's 4-4, East and West championships.
1: Well, and we got, what, 8 or 9 different ones in a row now?
0: Yeah. I mean,
1: what's better? To me, it's like that joy and relief thing. For the Knicks, this was totally unexpected. And so that probably makes it a little bit more of a thrill ride when you're on it versus, hey, nobody said, hey, in the East, you're going to have to go through the Knicks. The Knicks are the team to beat this year. To me, like, that almost qualifies as, it's almost a relief to win when you're considered a big favorite versus the joy of winning when you're not necessarily expected to.
0: It's good for the league. I think when Golden State was so good, it's almost, okay, no one's going to beat these guys. Now you got several teams. You got the Thunder, you got the Spurs, you got the Knicks. I think people respect Boston. Detroit, if Detroit can get a shooter in whatever, they can be respectable. So I think we have some things going on where domination is going to be difficult for anybody, including the Spurs and the Thunder.
1: Yeah. This year, again, ratings have changed, but even with the elimination of the way that ratings are compiled this year, this would have been one of the most watched a series in many, many years. And that really dates back to when Golden State and Cleveland were playing each other. That was the time the popularity of the league really exploded. And then it kind of dipped a little bit in the early part of the 2000s. Milwaukee's win, for instance, Denver's win. But this year it really, really ramped back up.
0: Well, and here's the thing. It's not a shocker that the Knicks won this thing, beat San Antonio. The shocker is they did it in five games.
1: Oh, yeah. Yeah. And the way that it happened as well, you lead a quarter of the series and you still, you had a chance to win every single game there. So pretty wild stuff. When we come back, we'll talk about the latest on Brendan Sorsby, getting some other college basketball storylines. The NBA draft right around the corner. Want to get Al's thoughts on Darren Peterson's decision to work out for only one team. And we're keeping an eye on the College World Series. Texas has just won the game against Alabama. So Crimson Tide done for the year, 14-2, the final there. We're just about an hour and a half away from the first pitch with OU and Georgia. Huge game between the Bulldogs and the Sooners. Right now it's time for an OG&E break. 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The show is known as the Dominant
0: Duo.
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0: 30 on a Monday. Hope you've had a great start to your week. Does that strike it up? What is that one?
1: Man, I thought you get that one. Everybody.
0: Everybody. Is it still Black Box? Okay.
1: It is, yeah.
0: Okay. All right. Just right group, wrong song. All right. The legend Al Eshbach is with us talking about the Knicks championship win. We've got the Sooners perhaps on their way to a championship as the next step in that ladder is a little bit later on tonight, taking on Georgia, although that win would be easier said than done. And the latest on the NBA draft as we continue here. And Al, man, it just continues with this kid, Darren Peterson, out of Kansas. He has visited with the Washington Wizards. They have the number one overall pick in the NBA draft, says he won't meet with other teams.
2: This just pisses me off. I mean, right?
0: This kid, unless he is his own advisor, and look, I mean, maybe he is going to have a legendary career, but everything he has done has been handled the wrong way.
2: I mean, just that. Yeah, I wonder if it is an advisor or just. Just pure stupidity. I mean, that just you're going to get everybody to dislike you before you even play the game in the league. Mm-hmm. He's not going to get picked by why. So I don't why trying to pull this, right?
0: Yeah, and what's interesting about this is this happened last year. With Ace Bailey, remember
2: right.
0: from
2: yeah,
0: Rutgers.
2: He yeah.
0: wouldn't meet with anybody.
2: With Harper.
0: Utah ended up picking him at number 5, and Ace got to play a little bit more as the year went along later in the season, and he had some nice moments, enough to where you know we're going to pay attention to him next year and see if he gets better. He's still a really, really young kid. And the team at number 2 is going to be Utah. And can you take 2 players in successive years that I'm not going to say don't want to play for you, but that you have to convince to play for you? I mean, can you have 2 of those guys on your team?
2: I think you seriously think about drafting Boozer. Now, let me ask you, how would he and Markkanen coexist?
0: Oh,
2: Boozer and Markkanen, I'm saying.
0: Lori's more of a post guy. No, Lori's more of a perimeter guy. The problem is now that you have Walker Kessler and Jaren Jackson Jr. on that team.
2: Yeah, I mean.
0: So I don't think that's kind of what they need.
2: No. That's a great point about the director Bailey. And I think he wound up averaging like 13 points a game this year, but his attitude was just. And then as we watch Harper play, we go, okay, Harper and Bailey, and they don't make the NCAA basketball tournament records?
0: Yeah. Well, I mean, here's the deal. If this Harper stuff is true, that he's grousing about his role on the team, and then you saw Ace Bailey and how he handled the draft process.
2: There could be something to that. I agree.
0: There could be. And the other thing is they play for Rutgers, and we know I mean, obviously they would have money to bring those guys in, but we don't know about the rest of the resources. So,
2: but yeah, that's a problem they got to figure out. I mean, it's just a shame. I mean, these people are just knuckleheads.
0: What about the latest on Sorsby? So the NCAA has filed an emergency motion to stay the temporary injunction that was granted by that Lubbock County court. And they've also filed a motion for an expedited appeal. And you've got political figures from the various states that are jumping on board with this. One of the things that I found interesting in this is that Texas Tech back in 2016 has already acknowledged the Big 12's power to sanction conference members because they voted on this, and Texas Tech had a vote to sanction Baylor back in 2016, if you'll remember that. And I think everybody was sort of on board in the league with the scandal that was going on in Waco. So there's a precedent that they could point to, but this is kind of uncharted territory. What do you think about the latest here in this Soresby saga?
2: I love it. I love it. It's great that the people aren't just going to let Tech do what they want to do. And what's still even crazy about this thing, Tech is now playing the victim. Can you believe this? They're the victim of all this.
0: Yeah. No, it is. There is nothing about this scenario that will play out that way. It's just not going to.
2: I could care less about Tech. I didn't like when they fired my buddy Mike Leach at all, but I could. Now I dislike them more than Notre Dame, and that says a lot.
0: Yeah.
2: I mean, don't you want them to lose every game? I mean, they're just Cody Campbell seems like he's running that university.
0: Well, isn't he?
2: Yeah, he is. Yeah, right. He's a head of the regents there. It seems like he's making all the calls, calling all the shots.
0: Yeah. Let's do some This Day in Music before we get Tram on. Number four this week in 1961, one of your faves, Mother-in-Law.
2: Ernie K. Doe out of New Orleans.
0: The maybe the greatest song ever written about mothers-in-law. Yeah.
2: No,
0: yeah.
2: This is... Tony said it's one of his favorite songs of all time.
0: Number one this week in 61 was Traveling Man by Ricky Nelson. Big was Ricky in the early 60s?
2: Because he was on TV every week with The Adventures of Ozzie and Harriet, he was huge. I mean, and all his songs about being like a teenage idol and everything, was just like, it's all true.
0: Yeah.
2: So, Ricky Nelson, then later on, I told a story last week, we tied into the Garden when he came out in the 70s with Garden Party.
0: Oh, yeah. Mm-hmm.
2: A lot of people theorized that song was not true, that all the booing, they weren't booing at Rick Nelson then, because he was singing some new material. They were booing at the cops who were trying to joust with some people.
0: Oh, really? I never heard
2: that
0: before.
2: Absolutely.
0: Ricky obviously took it personally, though.
2: Yeah, he did too. Well, he made a few bucks off it too.
0: Yeah, I would say so. Had a career resurgence. This day in 1963, I'm curious your thoughts on Hiro Sakamoto's Sukiyaki, which began a 3-week run at number one. How wild was that in 1963 that it would be at the top of the charts that long?
2: Well, almost like Domenico Modugno with Volare a couple of years earlier. You went from Italian to Japanese, but stranger things happen, man. You listen to a song, you have no idea what any of the words are. None! And you go, hey, this is pretty good. Right?
0: Yeah. I mean, it is interesting. It does sound like...
2: And then there was Louie, who people... They wouldn't play it on a radio station because they thought it was dirty.
0: Right.
2: Okay. Let's just censor when you have no idea what the words are.
0: The only notable birthday I had in that era today was Ruby Nash from Ruby and the Romantics.
2: Oh, Our Day Will Come.
0: There you go. That was my
2: great
0: trivia
2: song.
0: Question.
2: Great
0: song.
2: Yeah,
0: that was their big hit for those guys. So, all right. 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When we return, we'll be joined by the Tulsa World's Barry Trammell. Get his thoughts on the conclusion of the NBA season and what's next for all these teams. We'll do that when we come back. Gideon Hamilton in for Jim, the legend Al Eshbach, and you've been listening to The Dominant
2: Duo.
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0: It's just past 4:40 on a Monday. Hope you've had a great start to your week out there. Gideon Hamilton in for Jim today. The Ultimate returns later in the week. The legend Al Eschbach is with us, and we are now joined by the Tulsa World's Barry Trammell, and this show is known as the Total
2: Dominance Hour.
0: Barry, I know we're a few days past, and we're more into a season retrospective, and we'll certainly get to that, but this is our opportunity to solely talk about Game 5 of the NBA Finals, which ended up being the decisive game of that series. And very much like the rest of the series, the Spurs led a majority of the way, had big lead, and the Knicks found a way to win it in the end.
19: It was stunning how similar the games were. I looked it up today. The Spurs had at least a 9-point lead after the first quarter of all five games. And between 9 and 19 points is the way it spread out. And then in every game, back came the Knicks. And it was remarkable. I don't know how to explain it, other than maybe the Spurs just wore themselves out by playing like Banshees the first quarter. But it was stunning. And, you know, they got down, what was it, 29 in game four? Is that what it was?
0: Yeah.
19: But in some ways, that was better than what we saw game five. I mean, the Knicks were scoring about a point a minute. It was 23 to 13 after one quarter. And you kept thinking, this team's not going to, they're not going to score 60 points tonight. And somehow, Brunson, nobody ever really caught fire, but Brunson put him on his back and just played unbelievable. So it's a great story. The Knicks had some stardust, and I'm happy for them. I will say this. I think that if we saw a repeat next year of the Knicks in the finals, I think we would all be fairly tired of the celebrity fans of the Knicks. But for this one five-game series, even that was pretty cool.
2: Yeah, I agree. That the crazy part, as I said earlier, it is not that the Knicks won the series. They won it in five games. That's the kooky thing. And winning, 15 out of the last 16 games after those couple of losses to Atlanta, I'm trying to go back. When's the last time a team has won this thing? Was it Cleveland when they beat Golden State that nobody ever picked the Knicks to win this thing before the playoffs started?
19: Probably. I mean,
2: no one.
19: The Warriors got so banged up at the end of 19 that you figure they were susceptible. But everything else, Denver was a pretty big favorite and won.
2: What about Thunder? 16? And I'm talking about in 16.
19: Yeah, in 16. No, the Warriors were a heavy favorite. I mean, they won 73 games.
2: Yeah, they set the record that year.
19: Yeah, they won. Yeah, so they were a heavy favorite. We haven't seen many upsets. Dallas was a pretty big underdog to the Heatles in 11. I don't know. Going back, Pistons were a pretty big underdog to the Lakers in 04. But we haven't seen much of it, not at all.
0: What's from the Knicks' perspective, it is amazing, Barry, to look at the flip side of what a couple of these games mean to all of these players' legacies. To where, you know, this run would have been incredible, and hey, that was my favorite Knicks team, and you know that kind of thing. But it's still at the end of the day. Hey, I told you Cat couldn't win the big one, and I told you Jalen Brunson was too small, and the Mikhail Bridges trade was a disaster, and all of these things were being said midway through the first round. And here we are a month later, and now Mike Brown's a championship coach instead of just a good coach. And that's the way that sports is. Legacies are defined by what the ultimate result is. But it's this is a little bit different in that the viewpoints of all of these players and coaches are almost diametrically opposed, or would have been, based on the result.
19: No, that's a good point. You know, Brunson has gone from star to superstar, I would say. OG Anunoby has become a star. Nobody's ever going to look at him the same way. The world knows what a good sort of handyman Josh Hart is. The world knows what sort of a warrior Mitchell Robinson is. How about him getting that offensive rebound off the missed foul shot the other night?
2: Massive.
19: And then throwing it out before they could foul him. But, you know, maybe not Towns, because he played so well early, but then, you know, by game five, he had 2 points. And didn't he score 2 points? Is that what he scored?
2: Yes.
19: And, fouled out. You know, maybe he didn't really up his stock that much. Maybe he did, I don't know. But Bridges ran hot and cold. But for the otherwise, I think the Knicks, even James Dolan, you know, looks like a, you know, all of a sudden a decent owner for getting out of the way and letting Leon Rose and those guys conduct business. So, and the Knicks fans, for crying out loud. I thought it was incredibly loud, and then I saw something today. Somebody speculated that the crowd count in San Antonio was, you know, if there's been times at a Thunder playoff game, even that way in Game 7, where there's probably 1,000 fans in the building for San Antonio that night. But that's still 5%, 6%, 6.5% of the crowd. I mean, there were people estimating that the Knicks had 30-something percent of the crowd on Saturday night. That's just amazing.
2: That is really amazing. And it's not like they were going in Philadelphia, but they just take a car ride over there, right?
19: Flight to San Antonio.
2: Yeah. Yeah, you'd fly.
19: Yeah, so it was stunning, and Mike Brown did a great job. I will say that. He didn't always pull all the right numbers, but he seemed to have an overmatched team. Every game we watched, we thought at one point in that game, hey, the Knicks were overmatched, usually during the start of the game. And like I said, you know, it's 13 points in the first quarter. You just didn't think they had a hope. But they would end up figuring out a way and scratching it out.
0: So did the best team in the NBA win the championship this year?
19: I'd probably say no. But, you know, the playoffs are such a different animal. The playoffs, and here's the other thing. The regular season is a different animal than it used to be. Look at all the stuff we have now that we didn't used to have. Load management. Massive tanking. We've always had tanking, but we hadn't had such deep tanking. And the proliferation of the three-point shot in the NBA just keeps rising, which means, you know, the variance of results can really grow wider and wider. And so while as the Thunder had a great year and has a great team, nobody's denying that, but sometimes, what they were, 64-win team this year? Mm-hmm. Sometimes a 64-win team, you know, it's not that different from a 56-win team. Well, heck, you were the champion of that theory, Gideon, 2 years ago when OKC drew all the luck on injuries playing against teams that were missing their stars. You had it chronicled on some level. And yet, that's just the kind of thing we never saw in the past.
0: Right.
19: So while the Thunder, I think, was the best team and sort of proved it over 82 games, it's not like they were insurmountable. It's not like they were, you know, way above anybody else. So you got to be healthy and you got to gel in the playoffs. And, you know, the Spurs gelled pretty good and were mostly healthy. The Knicks gelled unbelievably after they got to the playoffs and were healthy. And the Thunder, I thought, were fine on the gel part, on the chemistry, but they just weren't healthy.
0: Yep.
19: And that's what did them in.
0: All right, coming up next, we'll talk about the Spurs' perspective on things coming out of a painful loss, but overall a successful season for them, and also the latest from the NBA draft. I think I'll have a story that Barry will respond to, the latest in the Brendan Sorsby saga as well. That's after this OG&E break. 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Gideon Hamilton, the legend, Al Leshback, and the Tulsa World's Barry Trammell, and this show's known as The Total.
19: Dominance. Oh, hour. Sorry.
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3: I'm waiting for a voice that says hour.
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3: Hopefully we'll get him here, Rubs.
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3: 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Timberwolves plus 3,000. And the question going to be is, who are the Spurs going to add and who are the Thunder going to slice?
5: Yeah, although there's talk that the Spurs might slice Fox.
4: I don't know.
3: Kenny and I were talking about that. What's your thoughts on that?
4: Yeah, I mean, that's tough because, Barry, I don't know if you saw Devin Vassell's comments about Harper's thoughts on his playing time and his role on the team. That was unfortunate, and hopefully that doesn't create a divide there.
5: What did he say? What did he say? I didn't see that.
4: So I'll pull it up so I don't paraphrase it, make it sound worse or more palatable than it was. He said, "I think we all knew he was talented. I don't know if anybody knew he was this talented beside himself. He was upset with his playing time and different roles he was in, but when we needed him the most, he stepped up."
5: Interesting. Well, he played poorly down the stretch. I'll say that of game five. Last 5 minutes, he missed a couple of easy shots.

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2: Make less money, by the way?
3: I think so.
2: Okay.
3: That's my guess.
4: Okay. Hartenstein.
3: I am going to guess no.
4: Wiggins.
3: No.
4: Isaiah Joe.
3: No.
4: Okay. Kendrick Williams.
3: Yeah, I think he'll. I think he's going to be a long timer.
4: Okay. You agree, disagree with that, Gideon?
2: I kind of wonder, Hartenstein, it probably depends on the number, and also 2 years down the line is key. Like, I think that could be kind of the tipping point with him. Dort, I wondered if the public Shea comments were precipitating a change there. I mean, in my mind, he has to be gone as Caruso and Wallace's roles continue to shift and increase for the team. So to me, it wouldn't make sense that he would still be here, especially if it's for more money. That would be really surprising to me. Wiggins would be gone. Kenrich would be gone. You're just starting to run out of roster spots for some of these new guys if they, in fact, want to keep their pick from this year. And then, of course, the other two guys from last year, you hardly know what they're even capable of at this point. So it just becomes a numbers game, and they're going to have to get rid of some familiar favorites, I would think, Al. Maybe I'm wrong, though.
4: I just think... Go ahead, Barry, please.
3: I was going to say, on Dort, I just think he wants to stay, and I think he'll sign a contract extension. I think he'll sign a contract extension for less money.
2: That could be, yeah.
3: That gives the Thunder some payroll relief, but also gets Dort around for 3 years, 4 years, whatever how the math works out. I also think this, you know, Caruso, he's playing fabulous in the last two playoffs. I don't know about his shelf life. Just the way he plays and how old he is. You know, I don't know that he'll be here 3 years from now. Maybe two, but I'd be surprised if it was three.
4: I said next week is going to tell us, next Tuesday, the draft. If they draft a big, I think that's who they want in 2 years to replace Ihart.
3: Well, yeah, I would say that would be the hope, probably. I just don't know what 12 and 17, if you can get somebody that you know is going to be a frontline player. You hope they'll be in the rotation. I think Hartenstein's a wonderful player. But I think you can find somebody close enough defensively. Offensively, the way he moves the ball and keeps things humming like that, that's hard to find. But I do think they can find somebody in that family of defenders, big defenders.
4: You like Mara, Gideon, Michigan?
2: Not totally. I think it depends on the team.
4: He's big, massive, you know, body. So we will see. What? Barry, what's your thoughts now? The NCAA, they're the Big 12 and the NCAA, they're

0: try and set up legal things to attack Texas Tech, it seems.
1: Yeah, well, I mean, the Big 12 is just a preemptive strike. You know, you got the Texas Attorney General coming out saying, we're going to do this if you try to discipline this ball player. But by going to federal court, it's really, it's not an injunction, but you're seeking some insurance that if you get this ruling and then decide you want to suspend him, you basically have the freedom to, and that sort of paralyzes the Texas Attorney General, who, by the way, has problems of his own. You know, he's been the Texas legislature did it. They
0: censured him? Censored?
1: They impeached him.
0: That's even better.
1: So, he's got a lot of, you know, he's in a tough Senate race, and the Republicans are sort of hashing it out over whether they want to spend nationally a ton of money to support him. So he's got all kinds of problems besides just, you know, trying to get Texas Tech a good quarterback. But I talked to a lawyer today and he sort of clued me in on how this all works. He basically says this is a preemptive strike to give the Big 12 grounds to suspend or discipline Sorsby if they decide they want to. Mm-hmm. And if you get that in federal court, you know, they did it in federal court. That means that, you know, the Texas Attorney General doesn't have a ton of alternatives after that.
2: One of the things that was interesting about this is that they tried to recall a precedent back in 2016 where Texas Tech voted that the Big 12 had priority to discipline Baylor at that time.
1: Right. It's exactly right. Over Art Briles. That's right.
2: And so I don't know if that necessarily is going to be something that is weighed along with this case or not, but I thought that was interesting.
1: Yeah, it's whether they get anything done or not, it does sort of, it lands a blow on Texas Tech. Because this means, you know, when they won that injunction last week, and then here comes the Attorney General saying, hey, you can't touch him. Well, it seemed like for sure that Brennan Sorsby would quarterback Tech by game three of the season. But now this is a curveball that makes you think, well, we'll have to wait and see. And Tech going forward really doesn't know yet whether he'll be able to quarterback come September, what is that, 18 against Houston.
0: Well, I read a great article CBS wrote, and it's showing how pitiful it is that Tech is now portraying itself as the victim of all this thing.
1: Yeah, with that video they put out and all that.
0: Yeah.
1: Yeah, I mean, you know, Tech is, I think most schools would be doing what Tech is doing. That's what I think. I know a lot of people disagree with me, and a lot of people say they wouldn't do that. But I just think in the modern age, that much money invested in a football roster, and you went out and spent this kind of money on a quarterback, I think most schools would look for ways to play him and defend him. The difference with Tech, of course, is that they've sort of been rubbing people wrong. People don't like upstarts. They don't like new money. They don't like, you know, what we've seen with softball. You know, what we've seen with the football team. And that's included in the fellow conference members. So I just think it was sort of a perilous relationship before Brennan Sorsby. And then this sort of blew it up.
0: Well, but, a lot of schools aren't going to let a billionaire run the school.
1: Well, what if they had the chance, though? What if they had a billionaire? Most schools that say we wouldn't do that don't have a billionaire.
0: You know, I still believe in integrity. I still think people have integrity. I really do.
1: Well, yeah, I do too, but I also think people are pragmatic and say, hey, this guy wants to give us $40 million for a football payroll. We've got to... And here's the thing. I don't know, to what extent... I don't know to what extent the people who run Texas Tech, the president, who, by the way, went to Waukomas High School. I didn't know that till the other day. He's from there just south of Enid. But anyway.
0: Well, I'm glad you told me where it is, mate. I may go there next weekend now.
1: Yeah, Waukomas, they're south of Enid, but okay. It's right north of Hennessy, between Hennessy and Enid. But anyway, I don't know to what extent the president, the athletic directors, whoever, football coach, the leadership at Tech, I don't know to what extent they want to do the right thing and are getting overruled by Cody Campbell. I don't know.
0: What do you think, Gideon?
1: I could see them all wanting him to play and win some playoff games.
0: You know what Vegas says? If he doesn't play, it's only a 2-point difference. They're still going to win 11 and a half games this year. So,
1: really?
0: Yeah.
1: Well,
2: you want to see
1: if they
2: want to see something crazy. What if they get back to the playoff? What if they're in the semifinals this year?
1: Without him?
2: With him.
1: You're saying without?
2: No, I'm saying with him.
1: Soresby?
2: No, I'm saying with him.
1: Oh, with him?
2: Yeah.
1: Oh yeah, that'll be a circus. Yep. Yeah, that's a circus then. Yeah, that's a carnival show there. They do have, Will Hammond is a pretty good backup. He looked pretty good last year, but he's coming off a torn ACL and not expected to be ready until sometime in September. But
0: well, their schedule is so weak that shouldn't be a factor.
1: It is weak. It is weak. It is very weak. It's very weak. Here's what I'm interested in. I'm interested to see if they're on the bubble or just above the bubble. How about that? Will they catch some flack or some strays from the committee?
0: I like that.
2: Yeah, that's interesting.
1: If the committee has a chance to leave out Texas Tech, will they do it? In thinking about the Soresby case, now that's where honor and integrity and all those things come in. If you're not supposed to count this against Texas Tech, then they probably should be in at 11-1 or whatever the case might be. But if they get the chance to pop them out, and of course the other thing at play here is. Texas Tech wants, a lot of talk about the Super League having another cut down from 68 to whatever, 40, 30, whatever the number might be in a new regulated upper tier of college football. Tech wants to make that cut. Does this help them or hurt them? The idea that they're willing to spend all kinds of money, the idea that they become a TV... everybody wants a Texas Tech game on television now. They'll be one of the more valuable properties in terms of eyeballs this year just because they are such a villain. So, or does it hurt them? Do the powers that put the Super League together, and that includes the networks, do they say, no, we don't want, we want them because they're a super villain, or we don't want them because of the trouble they cause? I don't know.
2: Before we let you go here, just an absolutely huge game for OU coming up in about 30 minutes in Omaha.
1: Man, are they something? I mean, they skinned the skin of the teeth stuff against Georgia Tech, but now they've won three games. I think it's 27-3 the last three games combined. At Kansas and then Alabama. And the Rager, the pitcher's unhittable, and the catcher's Babe Ruth all of a sudden, and it's just an incredible story. So I don't know what to make of them. It reminds me of the 22 team, you know. Nobody thought, oh, you baseball's going to do all that much. And the next thing you know, they're in the national championship game. So hats off to Skip Johnson. He's a heck of a coach. Brian Denny, not Brian. Brian Denny's the actor.
0: Roger.
1: Roger Denny. Brian Denny, he's the guy that plays a lot of villains in films from 20 years ago. Roger Denny is going to have some tough decisions to make. If somebody comes after your coach, wants to pay a lot of money, it's going to be financially make no sense, but socially, marketing, perception, those things, you don't want to lose a Skip Johnson. So Joe was able to keep him 4 years ago when Texas A&M wanted him. I'm sure somebody else will come after him now.
0: 13 junior college players on the roster.
1: Well, that's not a bad... I don't know enough about the pipelines of college baseball, but there was a time when the junior colleges were a fabulous place to find talented players because you could go to junior college and go straight to the draft instead of if you went to Oklahoma, Oklahoma State, Oral Roberts, someplace, you had to wait 3 years to go to the draft. So that's one to keep an eye on.
0: He coached right there. Junior college, right? So
1: yeah, that's right.
0: So yeah,
1: that's exactly right.
0: No, he's been unbelievable. Barry, tell us about Mathis-Holm.
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0: Yes.
19: You know who came from there?
0: Hollis was, a man that coached at Kansas is from Kansas.
19: Ted Owens.
0: That's who, exactly. Ted Owens.
19: Where did Daryl Royal come from?
0: Hollis.
19: How about that?
0: Abe Lemons is from Walters.
19: For a small town. Yeah, I know, but for a small town, I didn't realize the Hollis thing. Hello, Gideon. How are you?
2: Hello, Dean.
19: I didn't realize the Hollis thing until the other day because we're putting together another little basketball gathering and talking about Ted Owens. And my friend said he's from Hollis. I said, he can't be because that's where Coach is from. And they both are from there. That's pretty staggering. And they're not too far off in age.
2: This is, Al, I'm looking this up right now. Terry Stafford, who wrote Suspicion, Lindy McDaniel, and...
0: Pitcher with the Cardinals.
2: Yeah.
0: They're from Howard's, too?
2: Yeah. Lindy McDaniel and Vaughn
19: right?
2: McDaniel. Yeah.
0: Wow. Wow. What about Hollis Price?
2: Hollis Price, not from Hollis, Oklahoma, but okay. and they did not name it after him, although we don't know if Hollis's parents named him after Hollis, Oklahoma. That could be.
19: There you go. There you go.
0: One of the great lines about a small town, OCU's playing in the NIT, which was big then, and they're getting, at halftime, they're getting destroyed. So what Abe does... He doesn't take them to the locker room. He scrimmages them, shirts and no shirts,
19: skins.
0: At halftime at the Garden.
19: Shirts and skins, right, at the Garden.
0: And Howard Cosell rips him, and Abe's remark was, hey, you may be big in New York City, but you are nothing in Walters, Oklahoma.
19: That is exactly the quote. Great.
0: Is that not incredible?
19: That's a true story, too.
0: Gideon, you would have loved Abe Lemons.
2: Oh, sure.
0: Was,
19: oh, my God.
2: Yeah, the ultimate character as a coach. Dean, what do you think? The NBA season has concluded, and the New York Knicks are world champions. Who would have guessed that?
19: Well, I know. I didn't. I didn't think they would until after that first win. After that first win, I flipped immediately. I went with the guys on the air. I went with Spurs in six. And had ridden Oklahoma City the whole way, didn't know we were going to have those two injuries and still think we would have won the whole thing with them. But Spurs just proved too young, and it didn't show against Oklahoma City, but it did against the Knicks. And the Knicks are just a perfect – they are a basketball team, number one, and they had momentum, number two. And when I say a team, I mean they have the right parts. You know, they work together, and they had the momentum, and they got this team, the young team, on its heels, and just would not relent. And what they did in the playoffs overall is remarkable. But what they did to Wemby, that Oklahoma City didn't do, and how they were able to handle it is one of the all-time great stories. I got into it, and I'm so happy for Al and a lot of those people. It was a lot of fun to watch.
0: Gideon, he used the word parts. I think that sums it up. Their parts, when you look at them, fit perfectly. I mean, they really, really do.
2: Why didn't it work before this, I wonder?
0: Love to ask Mike Brown.
19: I don't know.
0: That
19: you know, they were almost ousted. Their coach was about to be fired. Remember, they were down 2-1 to Cleveland. Remember that?
2: Atlanta. Yeah, Atlanta in the first round. No, you're right.
19: Or Atlanta.
2: And that's the crazy thing, Dean, is we went from that was a month ago, and the Mikal Bridges trade was a disaster. They gave up too much for him. You can't win with Brunson and Towns on the court together. Mike Brown's a good coach. He's not a championship coach. Brunson's too small.
19: Right.
2: And so, and it all depends upon a couple of comebacks. And
19: you know what they had to do also? You know what they had to do, Gideon? And I hope we never go through a series or a playoffs where we have to talk about officiating. But they got the raw end. They had the whistle was against them in that series. They beat the whistle. They overcame the whistle.
0: Yeah, they did. I agree. And I also, another thing that they dispelled, you can't play two small guards. Well, in game four, they played Alvarado and Brunson in the fourth quarter together.
19: And he had never done that. Coach had never done that before.
0: Yeah, I know.
19: Never done that.
0: So no, it's a really cool story. It really is. OU baseball going to be playing here in a few minutes. Dino,
19: can't wait. I forgot how much I really enjoyed baseball, but when I remember Gary Ward's teams and Enos's teams, I was really into that. And there have been times that I've really gotten into it, but overall, I'm not considered a baseball guy. But watching this team play and watching them really closely and just keep having the time to keep up with it and skip and all of that, I love watching it. Now, I don't know that I'm going to love watching it tonight because I'm afraid that Georgia's bats are going to be too much for Xander Mercurius. He's the freshman brother of LJ, who was shifted over as a relief pitcher and has been sensational. But he's a freshman, and these bats are really big. But even if they were to lose, they can come back and still stay in it. And with the bats they've had, you know, if they can, they may be able to hit enough to hang in there. I don't know, but I just don't feel as good about this one as I did the last couple.
2: That one's about 30 minutes away. We did have some news in the Brendan Sorsby saga today. The Big 12 has gone to court. They've got their board of directors sort of behind them. This is, and what's interesting here is that they're citing a precedent that Texas Tech already gave the Big 12 power to sanction conference members. That was with Baylor back in 2016. But this is an emergency motion to stay that injunction we talked about last week and also move this up on the briefing schedule to where they can kind of gain some control of this case. What are your thoughts on today in Texas Tech football?
19: Well, I don't want to talk politics, but I will say this, because there are multiple AGs who have stepped in and spoken when I do not believe it was appropriate. Certainly Paxton down there, Oklahoma's had the same thing happen. I don't like that part of it at all. I just don't believe that this kid can play football right now after what he did. That's the bottom line. That's the simple bottom line. How they get there, getting in, I don't know. And your Mark is a pretty bold guy, so maybe they'll figure out a way to do it. But those things kind of jump to the fore. The AG, just get out of the way. Quit getting in the middle of it. And we'll see. Boy, you talk about pressure on a kid. And I understand he's really, really good, but I've talked to some people, a couple people, who say he's not the best. And can you imagine now the pressure on that kid if he is allowed to play?
0: Well, and Vegas says it's 2 points. They give him, with him in the air, it's 2 points a game. So it's not even a field goal
19: all?
0: With him in there. That's it.
19: Is that
0: 2
19: all?
0: Points. That's it.
19: Oh, they got a good backup. You know, like other kids are good.
0: The
19: players.
0: Hammond kid, yeah.
19: But that's interesting. 2 points. Good info. Wow.
0: So when it's all said and done, Gideon and Dean, does he play or not play?
19: I don't think so.
2: I'm kind of trending that way also. I thought at the beginning of this, after that court ruling, I think they're going to approach this from so many different angles that they're going to find an avenue to suspend him and have that upheld.
0: Wouldn't that be wonderful?
19: You know, the thing, the Cody Campbell thing, really, he's turning into he doesn't look so good right now. I understand he's a really likable guy, and I appreciate what he's done for Texas Tech. I hate it in a sense because of how he's been able to take them from nowhere or from mediocrity to championship level. But this is really bad for him. It's a bad look on that president down there. Speaking of politicians getting in the middle of it, heck, the president down there. It's a really, really bad look for them that will last beyond this year. That's kind of why I say no, Gideon.
2: Mm-hmm. Yeah.
0: Well, let's hope not. It's just a bad look. We got eight days left till the draft, you know, and it's going to be very fascinating to see what the Thunder wind up doing.
19: I, for some reason, the kid from Michigan, I hadn't kept up with it much, and I heard his name associated with the Thunder from the beginning, but the one with the difficult pronunciation, for some reason, that sure makes
0: Lindenborg,
19: a lot of sense.
0: Lindenborg.
19: Yeah.
0: Jaco Lindenborg.
19: That makes a lot of sense to me.
2: What would you?
19: This is going to be a fascinating offense. This is going to be the most fascinating offseason to me that Sam Presti has ever had.
2: Yeah, because there's some constraints in place. This is the first
19: right,
2: year that they've operated
19: yeah.
2: where they really do have to make some financial decisions for the future. And that way, when that bill comes due and they're starting to get things taken away from them because of how severe the penalties are with the way the cap is structured, that you only have to get rid of a couple of guys instead of having to do what Boston did and get rid of, you know, half of their team. You know, you don't want that.
19: That's only part of it. I agree with you. That's a big part of it. But you've got the question of Wimby and what do you do, if anything, but I think what do you do to give you a better chance next year in that regard? You've got trying to come back now as the underdog, if you will. They're almost favored again. There's just so many intriguing elements. This team is loved so much and individually, and that's kind of what was fun about the New York thing, Al. That's a fun team and it's easy to like that team. But this community knows every one of these Thunder, 15 players, and it's going to be interesting to see which one of them end up having to go. Hey, on the way out, wanted to throw in one note. Guess who was calling the play-by-play of that OCU game at Madison Square Garden when Abe Lemon said, gave your quote, Al?
0: Who was calling it?
19: Germany Christmas.
0: John Brooks.
19: Germany Christmas Brooks.
0: Oh, my goodness. That is beautiful. That is definitely a thing of beauty right there. My goodness.
19: He'd be a great one to talk to because he has the Abe Lemon stories.
0: Oh, I no doubt about that. No doubt. Hey, thanks, Dino.
2: See you, Dean.
19: All right, guys. Thanks, Gideon.
0: Imagine Brooksy calling that. That's a thing of beauty. 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There's Buzz Animal. We'll come back with one worst thing to the total.
2: Dominance.
0: That one.
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4: It's Sukiyaki by Tsukamoto.
5: What are they saying, Tony? You took Japanese in high school?
6: No, I did not, no.
5: You did?
6: No.
5: Really?
6: No.
5: I thought you grew up in a Japanese neighborhood here.
7: 3 straight weeks at number one. No telling how long it was on the charts. But isn't that weird, like, to picture, like, you know, 16, 17-year-old kids, hey, play Sukiyaki?
5: Yeah. We don't understand what the hell they're saying, but
7: yeah,
5: it sounds pretty cool. Absolutely insane. Let me ask you, who would you like to see the Thunder pick, if it's Lindenborg or Mara?
7: Not Mara. It'd be Axel Lindenborg.
5: That's who I want to. I mean,
7: that means odds are that neither of those guys are going to be selected there. But I do think you probably need a little bit more size. I think when they're fully healthy now, you've got more ball creation. People forget, because the story on AJ Mitchell is, hey, he's hurt all the time, is how much he emerged this season when he was healthy as a guy that could be a primary playmaker for you when he's in the game, even with Shai Gilgeous-Alexander in the game. And so I don't know if you necessarily need that. And again, I think Topic will be with the Blue, but I think they're going to want to get him a look on next year's team. So I don't know how much of a wing or perimeter presence that you need next year with the Thunder, so I'm not going to say that they're not going to draft a wing, but I'd be surprised.
5: I thought it was interesting what Barry said about, let me ask you about, when SGA came out and said that, any thought that maybe Dort asked him to do it?
7: No, Dort didn't ask him to do it, but that could be a thing of like, hey, we're going to move on from Dort, and SGA might have said, I don't like this. Let me go ahead and put out that this wasn't my decision, you know, that I'm not pulling the strings.
5: Okay. That's a really solid point.
7: It could be that, I mean, that's how we have to respond to these things, is you don't know if you can necessarily take them all at face value. And maybe it is. Maybe it is that simple that SGA came out and said, hey, I'd really prefer it if you kept Dort. But, you know, that could have been one of the things of then, like, money-wise, this doesn't make sense. We're going to have to move on. And SGA might have been like, hey, I just want to let people know he's my guy.
5: If I was Sam, I would have said, well, why don't you take a discount then, SGA?
7: I'm sure he would say, I want everybody to make what they're worth. But that would certainly help matters if everybody took like $10 million
5: less. By the way, I think Brunson, where we rate him now in modern lore in New York, he's there with, I guess, Derek Jeter.
7: Is he more beloved than our Carmelo was there?
5: Now he would be. Okay. Not before the championship, and
7: I'm trying to think of some of the modern day. Ewing was there for so long and defined that era of the Knicks. but could never get over the hump. But I think he's probably in line with some of those guys.
5: Well, and you know what? Eli won two championships, but I don't think he's totally beloved like
7: right.
5: Jeter was really beloved
7: yeah.
5: in
7: yeah.
5: the modern. I mean.
7: Yeah, I agree with that. I think that Eli could walk down the street and, you know, not be mobbed or anything like that. I'm sure some people are still shouting out to him, but I think it's going to be, for all those guys, I think they're going to be really, really popular for the time being.
5: Me growing up, was without a doubt, it was Mickey Mantle.
7: Can you imagine seeing Mickey in New York?
5: Oh my God, yeah. Just not even close. And then, obviously, Walt Frazier was, that's 53 years ago. So,
7: right.
5: But don't you agree, Jeter, they love Derek Jeter in that scene.
7: Yes. Yeah, he kind of falls into the beloved category. And then you think about, like, the secondary teams, like, Brooklyn and the Mets and things like that. And they've had some of those guys in years past, but it hasn't been up to this level. I'm thinking of like what it would have been like for Dave DeBuscher walking down the street in 72 or 73. And
5: he was loved, and Willis Reed, they were loved.
7: That's probably what these guys are kind of on that level.
5: Most beloved Met, would it be Tom Seaver?
7: Yeah. Yeah. Tom Seaver circa 69, 71. Of course, those mid-80s Mets teams had such a... They captured the heart of that city.
5: Keith Hernandez of course,
7: Mookie
5: Gooden
7: Wilson,
5: and
7: Ray Knight,
5: had the problems.
7: Yeah. Mm-hmm. Doc Gooden. But for a good... Because they were really good in 84, and then they were really, really, really good in 85, and they still didn't make it. And then 86 was the magical year.
5: Let me ask you, is Joe Namath still the most beloved of Jets?
7: The most beloved Jet ever? Yes.
5: Yeah. I don't think he's even close.
7: And I think
5: right?
7: that's probably an indictment on that franchise years.
5: Yeah, the organization.
7: You have to go back to 69. And you can do that for a lot of franchises, like especially if they have one championship. And he was a big deal back then with the media.
5: He was
7: a massive
5: Broadway
7: deal.
5: Joe.
7: But Al, you would think there would at least be somebody in the last 60 years that would be in the discussion.
5: Yeah.
7: And there's nobody that's even in the same discussion.
5: Isn't that amazing?
7: Yeah.
5: That it'd be interesting to go... Okay, the state of Oklahoma now. Who would it be? Who would it be?
7: Somebody that walked down the street in the state of Oklahoma that would no question be mobbed.
5: I think it might be Switzer still.
7: Yeah, Switzer or some musician.
5: What about Will Rogers?
7: You want to give the Joe Don Looney?
5: I got it. Yeah, yes, sir. Joe Don asked Joe Don Looney. He goes, "I never met a man I didn't like, except for Will Rogers."
7: Was that a popular line at the time?
5: Oh, I'll never forget it. Right?
7: Huh? People are probably like this jerk.
5: And then the one of the great one they do with the Lions, and the coach tells them wants them to bring a play in to the quarterback. He goes. If you want a messenger boy, call Western Union.
7: Was he?
5: How do you think of that? So
7: that's
5: quickly?
7: Awesome. If was he with Detroit or OU, where he said, "Hey, coach, put me in so I can go score a touchdown."
5: That was the first game against, I think, Syracuse. First game we played OU. 1962.
7: That's one of my favorite sports lines ever because on the next
5: great?
7: Carry he did
5: that's,
7: score
5: that's,
7: a touchdown.
5: It's unbelievable, isn't it? Hey, Gideon, thanks.
7: See ya.
5: We're gonna get back one more hour, 98.1 FM, to the Sports Animal.
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0: It's time to go inside. Inside the stats. Inside the game. Inside the mind of Al Eschbach.
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17: And back on this Monday afternoon. How you doing, Preston?
18: No complaints. I'm doing well today.
17: Did you enjoy the NBA Knicks win the NBA championship?
18: I enjoyed that very much on Saturday night. That was a blast.
17: Kind of crazy, huh?
18: Yeah, I mean, the scenes coming out of New York after that were insane. It lived up to my expectations of what I had of Knicks fans celebrating a championship.
17: By the way, what were the TV ratings? I haven't looked at, let's see what the TV ratings was.
18: Let me see if I can find those.
17: I imagine pretty darn good. Yeah, just craziness back there. Absolutely nuts.
18: Okay, so it looks like it averaged about 23.8 million viewers.
17: Wow. Is that the biggest?
18: It is the most watched NBA Finals since 1998, which that would have been the last year of the Bulls, right?
17: Yes. Wow. That is... Well, we knew when the Thunder and Spurs was massive, we knew that the Knicks thing was going to be bigger, obviously with a New York team in it. So that is very, very, very interesting. Now we just wait, man, and just see what happens with the draft next week and what the roster going to be looking like next year, right?
18: Yeah, I mean, we should have, by the middle of July, I would think we should have a decent idea of what the team's going to look like. I would assume, at least.
17: Yeah, I mean, what do you think, now there's overreaction that you think that maybe they want to deal Fox?
18: I think it's probably a little bit of an overreaction. The guy was banged up for... You know, the West Finals and the NBA Finals with that ankle. And then I heard Gideon make the point earlier when I was driving in that the turnovers that the Spurs had in, like, game one and two of the Western Conference Finals stopped whenever he came back.
17: Yeah, the Thunder would have loved to play the Spurs without him, right?
18: Oh, yeah. I mean, Castle had – it was either Castle or Vassell. I can't remember which one. I mean,
17: it was Castle.
18: He had 20 turnovers in two games. Or yeah. I think one game, and then the next game he had like 10 or so, something like that.
17: There's I'm going to go over a list here. You're going to enjoy. Let me get it here. Okay. NBA, off-season, top 50 NBA off-season trade candidates. Okay? You can guess who number one, right?
18: I would assume Giannis.
17: Okay, number two, guess

0: 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A fresh take on the news of the day.
1: Commander Bovino, he's been ordered basically to leave Minneapolis by the higher-ups in the federal government, along with some but not all of the Border Patrol agents who are on the ground there. And I think the president saw and has been under-impressed recently with some of the people doing the talking and doing the so-called leading, and he's made a change with Homan. I think that is an upgrade, and I'm glad that he has done it.
0: Guy Benson, live, weekdays from 2 to 5 p.m. on the Big 89. ULS.
2: Seems like
3: Mitchell just made the first conference final of his career. If the goal is a championship, well, his non-competitive loss to the Knicks suggests Cleveland still isn't close. Mitchell can become a free agent in 2027. Interesting. Now, tier two, only for Giannis. Another Cleveland player, Evan Mobley.
4: Yeah, I was blanking on his name, but yeah, Evan Mobley.
3: This is interesting. Six, Jaden McDaniels.
4: I don't know if the Timberwolves want to get rid of him, man, because he's been a big part of their team.
3: Now, this would be in the Giannis trade.
4: True, yeah.
3: So... And he got a pretty good contract, $26 million, $200,000. Mobley's making $50 million.
4: Yeah, I think he just signed a new deal before Max. Last season. Yeah.
3: Next, Banchero.
4: That makes sense.
3: It says the fit with Wagner has always been strange. Neither shoots consistently. And again, this would be in a Giannis trade. So that's okay. Tier three, who wants a roll of dice? This is a great name. Go ahead. You want to guess? You're taking a chance on somebody.
4: Taking a chance on somebody. What conference are they in?
3: In the East.
4: In the East. Oh, man.
3: Makes $58,456,000.
4: Oh, my mind's not bringing anyone.
3: Anthony Davis.
4: Oh. Oh.
3: Oh, this is a good one, too. Plays in the West. One of the most highly drafted players recently. Not in the Wembanyama, but pretty close to the height that he got.
4: I mean, would that be Chet?
3: Zion Williamson.
4: Zion, yeah. Yeah. Yeah, I mean,
3: Interesting. Roll the dice. Let me see. Ooh, next roll the dice. Kyrie Irving.
4: That's interesting because he hasn't played in, obviously didn't play at all this last season.
3: He's 34, he's expensive, and he's coming off a torn ACL. But if you need a playoff bucket, there aren't many players out there better equipped to get you than Irving. Another good one, man. Ja Morant.
4: Yeah, it seems like his days in Memphis aren't long.
3: This is another interesting Jalen Suggs. God, he's making $32 million. You kidding me?
4: I think that's a team that is going to be interesting to watch this summer is the Magic.
3: Well, yeah, I mean, new coach. I mean, they're big at 3 points. Okay, next, take this contract, please. You know who tops this category?
4: I would have no idea.
3: Joel Embiid.
4: Yeah?
3: Almost $58 million. Let's see next. A teammate of his, Paul George. Oh, my God. $54 million. Wow. Now, this surprised me a little bit. Sabonis.
4: Yeah, I feel like they were trying to deal him at the deadline this year.
3: Makes over $45 million. Says the NBA has never been harder for centers who neither protect the basket nor make threes, especially when those centers are making max money and coming off unhealthy seasons.

0: Kings are presumably about to start a rebuild, so if a team with the shooting and defense to cover up his weakness wants him, he's probably pretty gettable. Oh, here's one. This dude's over the hill. DeMar DeRozan.
1: I kind of forgot he was still in the league.
0: Yeah, I'm the same with you. Yeah. 37 years old, man. Are you kidding me?
1: What team is he even on?
0: He's with Sacramento, isn't he?
1: That's right, yeah. He is with the Kings, yep.
0: 25 million, makes $26 million. Jared Vanderbilt, Lakers, yeah. Okay, potentially sensible, probably unlikely. Ooh, we talked about him tonight. The Aaron Fox.
1: Yeah, and what Gideon said, he's making, what, 50-something next
0: year? Just close to $50 million. Lauri Markkanen.
1: Now, that's a guy that has been on the trade block for
0: no doubt.
1: Years
0: forever.
1: Now, yeah.
0: Yeah. Making $46 million. Kevin Durant.
1: I kind of figured if we would see his name on that because that did not go well in year one in Houston.
0: And he's making $43 million, almost $44 million.
1: Yeah. And I don't think it was all Kevin's fault. Mm-hmm. They just didn't have a point guard at all.
0: Yeah. It says, so we never did get to the bottom of those burners, did we? The Rockets didn't exactly look like a harmonious team last season. More to the point, Durant is 37 and ready to contend now. Houston has to decide if the present is even worth pursuing with the Thunder and Spurs so far ahead of the pack. The Rockets could likely recoup most of the value they paid for Durant a year ago if they want to chop around for younger players. Does their team need a shakeup? Jamal Murray leads this category. Now he's making $50 million.
1: Do you think the Nuggets need a shakeup of
0: some sort? No, I don't. No. Do you?
1: No, I think that they've just dealt with some bad injury luck the last 2 years.
0: Yeah, I wouldn't. I'd wait another year before I try to do anything stupid, huh?
1: Yeah, because I mean, look, we've all seen it when Jamal Murray is fully healthy. I mean,
0: he's really special,
1: yeah, especially him and Jokic together. And then you know they had Aaron Gordon, who's been banged up since
0: playoffs
1: last year. Yeah.
0: Okay, next on this list of does your team need a shakeup? Franz Wagner.
1: Yeah, there's the Magic again. Just.
0: The Magic were up 3-1 on the Pistons with Wagner. They lost three straight without him. Is the message that Wagner is what makes the team viable or that his injuries over the past two seasons make him unreliable? Interesting. God, we heard when he was in New Orleans all the time. Brandon Ingram.
1: He had a nice bounce back season, though,
0: yeah,
1: in
0: makes
1: Toronto
0: 40 million.
1: Last year.
0: So, said the Raptors got Ingram to be, they have court score they need next to Scotty Barnes. Then he disappeared in the playoffs before getting hurt, and Barnes soared without him. Next, Rudy Gobert. The Gobert trade created the most successful period in Timberwolves history. It also left Minnesota berate of assets and stuck below the Thunder and the Spurs in the West. Gobert might need to go as part of a big win now swing, or he might have to get traded for youth and assets the Wolves can use later.
1: I feel like if you do that, though, I mean, what big man are you getting out there to replace him?
0: Yeah, they can't do that. No. Next. DeJounte Murray. He's making almost $33 million. He would have been a bad contract a year ago, and he's still overpaid. But Murray looked great coming off a torn ACL last season. The Pelicans could keep him, but you don't spend the number 7 overall pick on a guard like Jeremiah Fears to keep him in a timeshare with a $30 million veteran. There's a guy, would you mention Aaron Gordon, making that $32 million. He's somewhat similar to Suggs in that he's an extraordinary, enormously impactful player when he's healthy, but lately he's been rarely been healthy. It's a shame, too, because the shooting he's developed over the past two seasons has really rounded out his game. He's probably more valuable to Denver, given his remarkable chemistry with Jokic, than he is with any other team. Interesting. Next, Jared Allen, Cleveland. $28 million.
1: So far, this list has just told me that they think Cleveland and Orlando are going to blow things up this offseason. Or they should, at least, is what they're saying.
0: Yeah. Okay, good players, bad teams. Michael Porter Jr. Next, Trey Murphy. Miles Turner. Nick Claxton. PJ Washington. Daniel Gafford, his teammate. Herb Jones. He's a good defender. Tier 8, NBA casualties. Guess who leads this list?
1: NBA casualties. So it's got to be...
0: salary related.
1: Yeah. I mean, I would think, first of all, it would be LeBron, right?
0: Isaiah Hartenstein.
1: I think they could restructure his deal to be more team-friendly.
0: The Thunder, as of now, are almost $40 million above the projected second apron for next season. They don't have to duck it for a variety of reasons. Doing so will probably be the goal. That will mean shedding salary. Hartenstein has a team option at $28.5 million. Ideally, the Thunder would decline that option and re-sign to a longer deal at a lower rate. Thomas Sorber's torn ACL delayed his timetable as a possible replacement, so Hartenstein is still absolutely necessary here. If Hartenstein isn't amenable to such an agreement, though, they get meaningful draft capital for him in a trade. You know who's next?
1: Who's that?
0: Lou Dort. Dort is likeliest odd man out in Oklahoma City. He, like Hartenstein, has a team option. Unlike Hartenstein, the Thunder have enormous redundancy in his role between Cason Wallace, Alex Caruso, and Jalen Williams. Oklahoma City has more than enough perimeter defense to survive without Dort. Almost everywhere else, though, he'd be by far the best perimeter defender on the team. He knows next.
1: Is it another Thunder player?
0: Yes, there is.
1: Oh, man. I'm guessing Aaron Wiggins.
0: Isaiah Joe.
1: Isaiah, that was going to be my second guess.
0: Isaiah Joe, making $11 million. Joe, like Dort, is redundancy risk. Oklahoma City added Jarrett McCain to play Joe's role, and he's playing it better than Joe is right now. McCain has two cheap years left on his rookie contract. Joe is still relatively affordable, especially to more normal teams. But if things are tight for the Thunder, he's an area they can afford to trade. Let's see, anybody? Anthony Black at 41. 42, another Thunder. Aaron Wiggins.
1: Yeah.
0: The last obvious Thunder cost-cutting candidate, Wiggins, is a viable two-way wing who could probably start on the right team. He's just fallen too far down the Oklahoma City pecking order, specifically to stick around at a salary substantially above the minimum, even if he's probably worth more in a vacuum. Interesting. Tier 9, notable salary ballast, Jimmy Butler. If Golden State wants to trade for a star, it basically has to be centered around Butler, unless they're giving up other notable non-Steph Curry player. Kawhi Leonard is the most common name mocked as one of the targets, but the Warriors are known for casting a wide net in trade talks. Interesting. Then Jalen Green. Neither Green nor Devin Booker is a point guard making them somewhat awkward fit together offensively. Former Thunder, Jeremiah Grant. Portland has a new owner, and the new owners often want to shake things up with a big trade. Interesting. Next, Julius Randle. Randle was a disaster in the playoffs a year after fading against Oklahoma City in the conference finals. The ship has sailed on him as a playoff viable number two option. That's interesting. Making $33 million. Tyler Hero. Get this. It says he's been in trade rumored basically his entire career.
1: I mean, he has. It seems like every trade deadline, man.
0: Yeah, every one. Let's see. Number 48, Miles Bridges. It says making $22 million. The Hornets had a dominant starting five after a 4-14 stretch. But their three-man perimeter of LaMelo Ball, Nup Nepple, and Brandon Miller is untouchable. That's trite. Okay, number 49, former Nick DiVincenzo. Dante DiVincenzo. At number 50, Moses Moody. Another injury case. He tore his tendon during the season, but he's one of the few mid-sized contract Golden State has to trade with. Interesting, interesting. Okay, we're going to come back. We'll take phone calls, text messages, whatever's on your mind. 98.1 FM, Denver Sports Animal.
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20: 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Toys flushed down the toilet will be retrieved, but we highly recommend that toys do not get returned to the children. If your sewer line has been destroyed by a jackhammer because you were building a racetrack in your backyard, this is a serious situation and will need immediate attention. Overflowing toilets will need to be quickly fixed as this causes major discomfort. Symptoms due to clogged drains will be relieved by a consultation with a Roto-Rooter professional. Any silverware that a child may have fed to the garbage disposal will be returned to the owner, but may have side effects such as damage to flatware. A lost ring down a sink drain may be retrievable, but you will be required to create your own story as to how it got there in the first place. Roto-Rooter, house calls are our specialty.
1: Oklahoma baseball is competing in the College World Series in Omaha for the 12th time in program history. Off to a hot start, by the way. Good luck to Oklahoma, and keep listening for updates powered by Thunderbird Casino in Shawnee and Norman. Come for fun, play to win.
0: In the back, Oklahoma up over Georgia, 3-0, batting in the bottom of the first. They are on fire. The hitting is unbelievable. Preston?
1: Yeah, I mean, Walk started off the game with a gap shot double, and then the next batter was hit by a pitch, and then LeChance grounded out to first, but that scored a run, and then the next batter.
0: Willits
1: hit a two-run bomb. So.
0: Two-run bomb, but yeah. So, they are playing really, really well. You said that Bob Soups and his buddies were going up there, right?
1: We were out.
0: They were up there Saturday.
1: Yeah, I was out with Kale earlier today, and Bob strolled in, and they were all having a little lunch before they headed back up to Omaha, is what he said.
0: Gotta love it. I mean, that's a thing of beauty. Got any great text message on Johnny's Kitchen and Bar text line?
1: Let's see. Out of the 405, how do they count all the fans in New York City in one area of town watching on a big screen? That's a good point.
0: That is a great point.
1: Because there was probably, 23 million people watching it in New York City the other night.
0: No, you're probably right. Yeah, that's exactly right. Yeah. That's, it's crazy, man. That just, yeah, crowd was, and there were no riots or anything, were there?
1: There were some school buses, which, by the way, I don't know why there were school buses in Times Square on a Saturday night. But they got a little roughed up.
0: Why would there be school buses there?
1: That's what I was thinking, but there were school buses lined up in Times Square, and they got a little beat up. But other than that, I don't think anything too crazy.
0: I'll tell you what, once in your life, you need to experience New Year's Eve Times Square.
1: I heard that it is just an awful experience.
0: I probably agree with that. So, did it once to say I did it, and that was it, man.
1: I've got a buddy that his parents went up there 1 year for it, and it was not a fun time for them.
0: No, I mean you're getting squashed. I mean it's just ridiculous the way it is. So, yeah, New Year's Eve Times Square or something else. Anything else that you can read from the text line?
1: Yeah, so we're getting some texts in now saying that the school buses were there for fans to transport them from the stadium for the World Cup.
0: Okay. My goodness. End of one inning. Oklahoma up 3-2-0. Think we're going to have any trades here before the draft?
1: I don't know before the draft, but probably on draft night, yeah. I would assume so. Seems like every year there's a decent trade on draft night.
0: Wouldn't you think the Thunder pick up Dort's option and then trade him? Or
1: that or, yeah. But
0: you don't want to become a free agent, right?
1: No. You wouldn't want that happening. I think, though, that will happen after July 1st.
0: Okay. That's when the trade, that's
1: free
0: agency.
1: That's when
0: the free agency starts.
1: Yeah, free agency, and then the new league year starts that day, yeah.
0: Okay. So you're still of the thought that they signed Hartenstein to an extension.
1: Correct. Yeah, I think they signed Hartenstein to an extension that would probably be team friendly, if I had to guess. And then I think,
0: what if he says no?
1: If he says no, then I think you got to trade him, unless they want to pay all that money, right?
0: I wouldn't. I think they need him to see him. But I'm still thinking they're going to draft the big. He's going to play behind Hartenstein this year, and he's going to be the starter. To me, wouldn't that be their goal?
1: Sorry, what'd you say?
0: Well, wouldn't their goal be to, okay, keep Hartenstein this year, play it out, but draft the center and develop him to be the starter to take Hartenstein's place?
1: Yeah, no, I think that was their plan with Sorber, but he got hurt before the season.
0: Yeah. Although the centers available now are better than Sorber.
1: I would agree so, yes, yeah.
0: So, of course, this is a really deep draft. And there are some really good big men.
1: Yeah, I think that the top tier, obviously, like the first through third pick, are on a different level. But after that, there, yeah, it's still a lot of
0: talent.
1: Well,
0: even for the kid in North Carolina, man.
1: Yeah, that's true. I mean, I guess probably just I didn't get to see him much in the tournament.
0: Yeah, because he was hurt.
1: Yeah, he was hurt.
0: So, You know what makes the draft fun if you don't know what's going to happen? How about the year we didn't know? That was the craziest when Banchero, Smith, and Chet. Was that not unbelievable? Everybody thought Jabari Smith was going to go one, right?
1: I think Jabari Smith himself thought he was going to go number one.
0: I think
1: one.
0: You're right. And then somebody, Vegas, the odds just shifted. Like 2 hours before the draft, making Banchero of the big favorite. And so somebody tipped Vegas, remember?
1: Yeah, I do remember. I think the only safe assumption was that Chet was going to go number two.
0: We thought Jabari Smith's available now.
1: That's true. Yeah. I think the Thunder liked Chet.
0: I think going in, we thought the order was going to be Jabari Smith, Chet, and Banchero.
1: Yeah.
0: And then Banchero, that was craziness. That was really, really craziness. So you think, and you're right, I think the trades we made, the Thunder, if they're gonna deal somebody, it's gonna be at the July 1st.
1: Yeah, because they don't have to have their roster set until training camp or right before the season, so they've got plenty of time to work all that stuff.
0: So you're gonna make these. So okay, what are you asking for Wiggins?
1: Wiggins, probably just some second round picks.
0: Dort,
1: you could probably get a young player and maybe a second round pick or two.
0: Isaiah Joe
1: would probably, I forget what he's making. What's like 11 million?
0: 11 million.
1: Boy,
0: somebody can use it. You got to watch out who you trade him to, right?
1: Oh, yeah. 100. You would prefer those guys, or at least Isaiah Joe and Lou Dort, go to the Eastern Conference.
0: I mean, now, let me ask, do you package, like, all three of them in one trade?
1: I mean, you could, but you'd have to find a team that's willing to take on those
0: salary?
1: Three. Yeah, those three players
0: contracts?
1: And their salaries, yeah.
0: I mean, that...
1: Which, if it's like a Brooklyn or something like that, let's just say, I mean, they've got the money to take on those guys, no problem. But, you know, do those guys necessarily want to go there? Because I think Presti, if he is going to deal him, he's going to make it to where they go somewhere where they at least, you know.
0: Yeah, don't compete against him.
1: Yeah.
0: A Charlotte.
1: Yeah, that would be a perfect team for a Lou Dort and Aaron Wiggins, where they probably need some defense, and a guy like Wiggins is a playmaker that they could have off the bench.
0: When it's all said, hey, how about the dude from Kansas, not only going to work out from Washington?
1: Has he made a sound decision since he's been in college, Al?
0: No.
1: Yeah.
0: Hey, every red foot, whoever is advising him is giving him the worst advice possible. I mean, just, yeah, they're already red flags. Now he's, making more red flags go up. Are you kidding me?
1: And you hope it's at least like an agent that, you know, he could fire and hope it's not a family member that's giving him this bad
0: advice. Yeah, that's exactly right. Oklahoma up 3-0. George up in the top of the second, a man on first and one out. We're going to come back. By the way, Matt Pinn will be up with Thunder Full Court Press at 7 o'clock. Then Sam Humphries will be up between 8 and 9. Let us take a break. We'll come back with one more segment, 98.1 FM to the Sports Animal.
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0: We're back. You ever go with a gypsy?
1: Ever go what?
0: Out with a gypsy.
1: No, I have not.
0: Not that you know of?
1: Yeah, I guess not that I know of, yeah.
0: Game is now in the bottom of the second. OU 3-0, a man on second with two outs for Oklahoma. So, as you look at, we talk about the Thunder and everything, putting this thing together, they got to find out what Topic can do. Although I don't see how he's going to be around after his rookie contract's up. To you?
1: Unless he just bursts on the scene this upcoming season. No, I'm with you.
0: I mean, they got Barry Trammell thinks that they'll sign Kendrick Williams to I think he'd say, right, can't he get more than a veteran's salary than if he went somewhere else? He can help some team come off the bench, can he?
1: Yeah, probably, but the thing is, he's, what, 34 now, okay. I think? Like, he's okay. not exactly young, so.
0: Okay, 2-0 at the end of two now in Omaha.
1: A little bit of a good breeze there in Omaha, and it might be 4-0 right now.
0: You're right. I mean, that's exactly right. Yeah, I've been up there covering that tournament, and it's really fun. They do a good job running the thing, and I remember when I went up there in 94, the year that OU won the thing and Larry Koshiel was coach, they let me take batting practice.
1: Oh, that's awesome.
0: Yeah, really kind of cool.
1: Now, did you hit any out?
0: You know what chance of me hitting something out is?
2: 0.0.
0: Thank you.
1: Figured it was worth the ask.
0: They do a great job of running the thing, and it's kind of fun. Look, we had in basketball. Think about that. No one. I bet there wasn't one writer, at least was it a homer, that before the playoffs picked the Knicks to win the thing, right?
1: Yeah, I think you're probably right. Yeah, I think it probably ought to have been Spurs or Thunder.
0: And in this Omaha, I mean, the first two teams got knocked out. UCLA number one pick and Georgia Tech number two pick.
1: Yeah, it's baseball is such a weird sport when it comes to the playoffs, because it doesn't matter how good you are or how good a season you had.
0: Imagine if you had Jalen Brunson now. You own New York City.
1: He's the king of New York right now.
0: He is the king of New York. Yeah, he owns New York City. So, and I still, the one thing I learned from the playoffs that I've gotten to dislike Wembanyama. You know, I love his ability. I love his ability, Preston. But I'm just. What about you?
1: He kind of has just this attitude about him where I don't get it. Or some of the stuff he says, you know, going in after game four, going into game five, he's saying that everyone knows that we're still going to win this. It's like, no, you can't say that.
0: And then he goes, Mitchell Robinson, I'm in your head.
1: Yeah, that came back to bite him real bad. He's got a lot of learning to do, and maybe it's because he's young. Maybe it's because he's from.
0: Well, I hope it doesn't go the other way, man.
1: Oh, that he leans into it and
0: just, that he becomes worse.
1: Yeah, no, you would hate to see that, because he is
0: that he gets as he gets older, he gets more cocky, and but he's so talented, man. He's just he's a freak. He's unbelievable.
1: Now let me ask you, is Brunson the best Knick of all time now, or still got a ways to go?
0: Boy, that's a great question. There has not been a Knick that's won an MVP. Patrick Ewing's numbers are gonna be greater. But what Brunson has done is
1: I mean, the only other player to score more than 45 points in an NBA Finals closeout game was Giannis a few years ago when he scored 50.
0: I think if you ask a New York fan, yes, he's the greatest. Nick of all time, and without a doubt, the most popular of all time. Oklahoma walks the leadoff batter in the top of the third. So, and you know what's something pretty cool about them? They just seem like a bunch of good guys, don't they?
1: Oh yeah, they seem like they all enjoy each other, and like you said, just a bunch of great guys. Yeah.
0: And a lot of times you don't see that in New York lore.
1: Well, when you think about it, Al, I mean, Brunson and those other two Villanova guys, they've won, what, three championships together now? Two in college and one in the NBA?
0: That's crazy, isn't it?
1: It's insane.
0: You think DiVincenzo wish he was still there?
1: Yeah, I feel kind of sorry for him. Yeah, that sucks.
0: But you know what? It brought them Towns, brought them Cat.
1: Yeah, and they really needed him.
0: I mean, he did a. Yeah, what do you think the Thunder learned from the Knicks? Anything?
1: It's hard to say because the Thunder didn't have two of their better players, so.
0: I know, and that's the key to this whole thing. I think that has to be said, that they didn't have two of their better players. So, I probably think the Thunder win this series if they have them, don't you?
1: Yeah, because you go and look at game one, if Wimby doesn't hit that, 40-foot three, the Thunder win game one.
0: Yeah.
1: They go in, what, they won game two, won game three, so they would have been up, or they win game four. Either way, they would have been up 3-1 heading into the game five of the Western Conference Finals.
0: That's going to be it for me. I'll be back tomorrow at 4. Coming up, Matt Pinnow. Good night, Oklahoma.

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2: 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The Knicks won it. They did. And it was really an historic run when you consider what they accomplished. They got the job done a couple of nights ago in San Antonio, winning in five in the NBA Finals, which was incredibly impressive because they just kept spinning the turntable the same way every game. They fall behind, seem not locked in. When they got to the second quarter, it seemed they found traction in their game for the most part. Did the same thing in game five to clinch it in San Antonio. Battled from 16 back to win 94-90. The Spurs also had a similar sort of track